0: talk to you.
1: Yeah.
2: Bruh.
3: Come on, bro.
2: Bro, why are you fighting me?
3: Let me save you, bro.
0: Put your arms down, bro. And it wouldn't be out of like some sort of fear or panic. It would be the embarrassment of having the 16-year-old wrap his arms around you. Exactly what he's going to do.
2: Bro, why are you fighting me?
0: Bruh, come on. One more zero. A West Virginia delivery driver is accused of stealing $17,000 worth of Little Debbie snacks instead of delivering them to stores in Pennsylvania and Ohio as he was supposed to. He's like the letter carrier. He steals the Little Debbie snack and then takes them to flea markets to sell them.
1: Yep.
0: Now, the flea market folks apparently knew something was up. Here's a cop.
4: One of their delivery drivers was fraudulently issuing invoices to three different stores without delivering product. We heard he was around some local flea markets in the area. They knew right off the bat that something wasn't adding up because when they got billed for the invoice, they don't pay it out without scanning the product first. So they didn't have the product to scan. So they disputed the invoices with McKee Foods.
0: Mm-hmm. Guy's name's James Powell. Forged signatures, got paid for deliveries he never made, tried selling all the stolen snacks at the flea markets. Now, the flea markets, do they do the right thing generally, or do they...
2: Oh, yeah.
0: They buy them and then sell them themselves.
2: Yeah.
0: And do you think they know they're stolen?
2: Deniability is everything.
0: Yeah.
2: I told you, I grew up going to flea markets with my...
0: Your father.
2: Parents, with my father, who worked for Ecker Drugs.
0: Yep.
2: And we would see the products still with the Eckerd stickers on there for sale on tables. And he'd say, this is all stolen. And then he'd say, buy it, though. That's a good price.
0: Yes. Anonymous, you're talking about carrying cash and how much you have. Go ahead.
5: Yeah, we were at a large horse show one time, and a friend of mine sold a horse to some people from Arizona for $120,000. And they showed up with a grocery sack full of cash.
0: Oh, my God. And
5: so we had to sit and count it three or four times.
0: Yep.
5: And then carry it around for a month before we got back home.
0: Wow.
5: Sticking it in various places about who knows where the money is now and
0: make sure
5: nobody watches you stash it and all this kind of stuff.
0: That's crazy. Who does that? God, who carries $120,000? I would think they're somehow in trouble with the law.
2: Yeah. Oh, yeah. Oh, without a doubt.
0: That's crazy. But
5: which is why I'm anonymous this morning.
0: Yeah, I guess, yeah. But you did get it back, and you did put it in the bank, and everything. It worked.
5: Gave it to the rightful owners of the people that actually sold the horse. My buddy was the agent.
0: Yep.
5: He gave it to them, and they're like, well, just take yours. He goes, no, you pay me by check. Here's your cash. You pay me by check.
0: 100% right. Wow. Thanks, Anonymous. Appreciate that. My goodness.
2: I would have almost gotten to like a safety deposit box in whatever town I was
0: in. Yeah, and put it in.
2: And leave it for a month.
0: Because
2: I would have been too terrified.
0: Absolutely.
2: I wouldn't have slept.
0: Money like that? Somebody gets a look at that?
2: Yeah.
0: It's going to be...
2: That's every movie you've seen, too, where somebody catches a glimpse of the money and comes back.
0: And then you're in trouble. You're the target. Do y'all like Little Debbie snacks? You a Red Rachel? You a Little Debbie person?
6: I feel like there's a couple I'll eat, but most of them I think are disgusting.
0: Wait a minute.
2: What?
0: Wait a minute.
2: What the hell?
0: That is fighting words. A few years ago on this program, we did the 10 best-selling Little Debbie snacks, and Biggie has said to this day, it's the greatest show ever done.
2: And
0: any show,
2: so much so that Little Debbie sent us a gift basket. And by the way, if we get another one, you're out, Rachel.
0: Yeah, you're out.
6: That's fine.
0: Those little Swiss cake rolls.
3: Swiss cake rolls, brownie.
6: Okay, so that's the one I like. The cosmic brownies and the honey buns. Those are the only two.
3: Oatmeal cream pie.
6: When I was a kid, but Zeta now. Cake? Ooh.
3: What?
6: Get out of here, guys.
0: I guarantee your granddaddy likes those.
6: I know he does.
3: Star Crunch?
6: Come on now. I think this is going to sound like such a boomer thing to say. But I always hear older people say they used to be better. And I believe that because they're not good.
2: Used to be better and bigger.
6: Yeah. Because, I mean, I guess when I was a kid, I used to like them. But I just attribute that to being a kid and I'll eat anything with sugar in it.
0: That is such a boomer thing to say. It used to be better. Well, those cream pies, they were bigger and they had more cream inside.
2: 100%. Yeah. I mean, those, frankly, and I love Little Debbie, but the oatmeal cream pie now.
0: Not what?
2: No. I saw my nieces had some.
0: Mm-hmm.
2: And they were tiny. I mean, tiny.
0: And you don't think it's just because you're an adult now? Or I don't think so either.
2: No. I think there's less. Yeah.
0: I told my son that he had a Snickers bar or something. I was like, it used to be three times bigger.
2: Yeah.
0: You're not getting what you paid for now.
2: Christmas tree cakes?
0: Yeah. Yes.
6: You guys will just eat anything, won't you?
0: God dang right.
2: Yes.
0: We will.
2: Yes. You're going to lose on Little Debbie. They're going to come at you on that one. You finally said something. They're going to come for you.
0: Yep. BB Shay and I are shredding, though.
3: That's right. We can't have any.
0: Let's have one the day after Ritmas.
3: Fudge round?
0: Is that what you're calling me?
2: Yep. that's how he's in my phone.
0: Let's play this game.
1: Climb! Climb!

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1: This is great. We just aired this. Biggie says the tow truck's coming on Wednesday.
17: I every month, I stay on top of my toes.
1: Say what you will about the rest of his body. Mm-hmm. Those toes.
17: Yes.
18: Yes. Yes, 1,000 times.
17: And I've learned that, you know, if you miss a month, you got to get back on track. It's rough.
1: 1,000%
17: yeah.
1: Right. Yeah.
17: Oh. You got to stay up.
1: It's like how I was at the gym. I missed a week at the gym. I went back yesterday. It's like, oh, man, what a difference. Yeah. You know, it doesn't take long to get out of that habit.
17: And every day I look at my toes and I go, God, they look great compared to everything else. But I at least did finally shave for you guys.
1: Oh, you look great.
17: Thanks.
1: When did you shave?
17: Over the break.
1: Yeah.
17: I finally looked at myself in the mirror. I was like, I got to do something.
1: I could use it again.
17: Oh, yeah.
13: It's coming. It's been a couple days.
1: Yeah. Sure. It comes back. I don't know if you know. You have to keep on doing it. Let's play this game.

0: And Bob will lead us off. That's my wife's favorite, by the way. She says that's her best.
1: That was great.
2: I love the way they count. It's very simple.
0: Yes. I got a couple more in the pipeline, by the way. Just, I don't want to tease it too much, but more coming. People say to me, more politics, more sports, more jingles. That's what we want on this program. We hear you. We're listening to you. Bob, are you ready to play?
3: Morning, game people. Love the show.
0: Thank you very much for listening. You have 60 seconds to get through all 7 questions. The clock only runs while you're thinking about it, not during the asking of the questions. Here we go. They get tougher and tougher. Step 1 on the Stairway to 7. Number 1 hit or not, Don't Look Back by Boston.
3: It's not.
0: It is not a number 1 hit. You're right. It went to number 4. Six more and you're a winner. Step 2 on the Stairway to 7. You have 54 seconds remaining. Who is the oldest of the Beatles? John Lennon, George Harrison, or Ringo Starr?
3: I want to say Ringo.
0: Ringo is correct. 2 steps of the way there. 41 seconds to play. Ringo, I think he's like 84 now. I mean,
4: yeah, he's up there.
0: What's McCartney? 82?
4: Yeah.
0: 81?
4: Maybe
0: I mean,
4: 80.
0: He's over 80.
4: Is he over 80?
0: And Ringo is, yeah, a bit old. Okay. You have 5 more to get here on the Stairway to 7. You've completed 2 steps. Maggie May was Rod Stewart's first number 1 hit in America. What was his second?
3: Tonight's the night
0: is correct. Tonight's the night. 7th time we've asked that question.
2: I was going to say, that might be the longest for Friday.
0: Very nice. 1976.
2: My favorite email I've gotten over the last few weeks was from a P1 listener. It simply said in all caps, "Tonight's the night! The blanket night!"
0: Great Rod Stewart song. Do you like this one?
1: It's not my favorite. What's the other one that everybody kept guessing? Everybody's guessing the same one.
0: Do You Think I'm Sexy?
1: See, that, yeah.
0: That may be a number 1, too. Could be. This song's very sexual. I like it. Okay, you have 4 more to go. Step number 4 on the... Excuse me. Yes, 4 on the Stairway to 7. Ozzy Osbourne's bat throne from his final show is going on display at a museum in a city that starts with the letter B. In what city?
3: B. Gosh. I'm going to guess Berlin.
0: It is not Berlin. So you made it up to step number 4 on the Stairway to 7, and that question will stay in play. So keep listening for that. Thank you very much, Bob. You did very well there. Paul is next. Hello, Paul. How you doing?
5: How you doing, guys?
0: Doing very well, thank you. All right, 7 in a row right, and you're a winner. But again, they get tougher and tougher as we go along. Reset the clock to 60 seconds. Dead or Canadian? Justin Bieber.
5: Canadian.
0: Canadian is correct. Can't be close to you. I would hope.
2: Yeah. That gave me a little bit of a chuckle.
0: You know, dead. I just think that terminology, dead or Canadian, throws people.
2: Oh, yeah.
0: What?
1: Because you think you're, it's obviously you would think dead or alive.
0: Right now. You're one or the other. Dead or Canadian. I love this Justin Bieber song.
1: I love Justin Bieber.
0: Me too, girl. We have so much in common. Other than Little Debbie Snacks, we have a lot in common.
1: Yeah.
0: All right, now you have 57 seconds and 6 to go. Step number 2 on the Stairway to 7. Which album was released first? Hotel California by the Eagles or Rumors by Fleetwood Mac?
3: Oh, Rumors.
0: It is not Rumors. Second time we've asked that question. Now you'll know tomorrow when it comes up again. There's only one other possibility. Let's go to Kevin, who's on next to play. Hello, Kevin. How are you?
4: Hello, how are you?
0: Doing very well, thank you. 60 seconds back on the clock, and you have to get 7 in a row to be a winner. Number one hit or not, Any Way You Want It by Journey.
4: Yes.
0: It is not a number one hit. We have for you an All About Care Heating and Air body bag t-shirt. If you miss the very first question, there's one opportunity at this per day, you get that t-shirt. So you'll know tomorrow the Journey question when we get to it. Next game goes to Carl. Hello, Carl. How are you?
6: Well, I'm doing good. How are you?
0: Doing very well, thank you. 7 in a row, right, and you're a winner. According to Cyndi Lauper's producer, she did not originally want to sing this 6-word song because it was written by a man. What's the Cyndi Lauper song?
6: Girls Just Want to Have Some Fun.
0: That.

0: He added one word, yeah. But we're giving it to him. It's girls just want to have fun. Not some fun, but Carl, we're going to give it to you.
1: Okay. You're lucky he started playing the song already.
2: He was too excited.
1: Once the song was going, we had to. Yeah.
0: All right, six more and you're a winner. You have 55 seconds left on the clock. Question two, what Tom Petty song begins with the lyrics, "She's a good girl, loves her mama, loves Jesus and America too"?
3: Free Fallin'.
0: Free Fallin' is correct.
4: She's a good girl, loves her mama, loves Jesus and America too.
0: You don't like Tom Petty, do you?
2: No.
0: She's a good, other than Little Debbie, that
1: there's some hot takes today.
0: Favorite Tom Petty, BB Shay.
5: Breakdown.
0: Great one.
1: That is probably my favorite, too.
0: Fantastic. I love this one. I like Tom Petty.
2: See, this is like my only Tom Petty song that I like. It's very mainstream. And he said because it's mainstream, he doesn't like it.
0: Yeah. Well, he had to play it a lot.
2: But, but it's your hit.
0: Oh, I agree. He's my biggest regret not seeing him in concert. I had a chance and didn't. And I thought, I'll catch him eventually. And he died. I mean, tragically. Okay. You are on to question number three, step three on the stairway to seven. You have 52 seconds left. What three-word Bill Withers song didn't make the top 40 in the UK when it was released in 1971, but did crack the top 40 in 2009 after a contestant performed it on Britain's Got Talent? Three-word song by Bill Withers. Carl.
3: Man, that's a Chris Dim question there. Bill Withers. I don't know. You got me.
0: Oh, man. Maybe it was too early for that one. Maybe I should have made that question four. He says it's a Chris Dim question. Three-word Bill Withers song is what you're looking for now in the future. That's coming up again. Thank you, Carl. Rose is on to play. Hello, Rose. How are you?
6: Hi, guys. I'm good, thanks.
0: Great to hear from you. You have 60 seconds on the clock. And again, seven questions standing between you and the prize in Stairway to Seven. Let me get to the proper game and do it. Here we go. Kurt Cobain, Jimi Hendrix, Jim Morrison, Janis Joplin, and Brian Jones all died at either age 23 or 27.
6: I'm going to guess 27.
0: 27 is correct. They're known as the 27 Club. Mm-hmm. Who was it we talked about last week? Also died at 27.
5: Amy Winehouse?
0: Yes, yep, Amy Winehouse. Jimi Hendrix, Jim Morrison, Janis Joplin, Brian Jones. All 27 years old, and Amy Winehouse. Okay, 49 seconds to go. Question number two on the Stairway to Seven. In the Rock and Roll Hall of Fame or not? Foreigner.
6: Yes,
0: they are in the Rock and Roll Hall of Fame. And we heard last week that Biggie loves this song.
1: I think it's my favorite Foreigner. But I do love others, but when this comes on, I just get lost in it.
0: You know? All right. Red Rachel's favorite Foreigner? Justin Bieber. She just said it a minute ago. Okay, 45 seconds to go. You're on to step three of the In the Stairway to Seven. Rose, the Beach Boys sang of a woman giving me exaltations in what Beach Boys song?
6: He's giving me exaltations. I want to say Rhonda, but I know that's not.
0: Oh, right. No, you were right there, too. You were singing it. Sorry. No, it is not Rhonda or Help Me, Rhonda. And we have to say goodbye to you, Rose, though I thought you played very well as you got through, up to question number three. And we go next to Jamie, who's on the line to play. Hello, Jamie. How you doing?
7: Good morning, Biggie. Wish you were here.
1: I am here. I don't know what that means.
0: I was going to say.
1: I don't know.
0: Can we replace it with AI? Is that what he thinks? He thinks we replace it with AI.
1: Or where are you?
0: That really.
1: You're not in my home, are you?
0: Where are you, Jamie?
1: Biggie, wish you were here.
0: What?
1: I'm on your toilet.
0: What? Hey, man, change the litter box once in a while. Come on. Let's go here. All right, Jamie, here we go. 60 seconds aggregate. In which country did the band Scorpions form? England or Germany?
7: Germany.
0: Germany is correct. Six more, and you are a winner. And you have 58 seconds to go. Which is the only number one hit ever for Genesis? Is it Invisible Touch, I Can't Dance, or That's All?
7: Hmm. How about Invisible Touch?
0: It is Invisible Touch. Yes. All right, you have 50 seconds to go. And five more to get. Step number three on the stairway to seven. Eric Clapton, Jack Bruce, and Ginger Baker formed what band in 1966? One word band name.
7: Cream.
0: Cream is correct. In the white room with black curtains. To step four on the stairway to seven. Black. 47 seconds to go. What four-word song was the first number one hit ever by the Eagles?
7: Hmm. I don't know about this answer. I'm going to try to take it to the limit.
0: It is not Take It to the Limit. I thought you might go with that, so that's where we'll leave off today. And that's step number four on the stairway to seven. Again, it's getting to the point now. People are getting like to four or five.
1: It was a good day, though. Getting up there.
0: Yeah. All right. Okay. That's it. We will play again tomorrow. Another chance here. And Rusty's got the stats coming up here before the top of the hour. Two Guys Named Chris show.
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0: Well, you know, we had heard that B.B. Shea, this was a while back, went to Bucky's, got the brisket. You know, Bucky's pop up all over the place now. But for the first time, B.B. Shea's done something else at Bucky's. You used the bathroom at a Bucky's.
1: Yeah, I went and used a stall instead of just a urinal.
0: I hear that's the way to do it.
1: It's a life-changing experience. The walls go all the way from the ceiling to the floor.
0: You know, Europeans do that, and they ask us why we don't do it.
1: That's one thing we should adopt.
0: You know what I've heard the reason is? Is if somebody ODs on drugs, you can get them out of there.
13: Well, there's it's not the
0: I know,
13: door.
0: Terrible.
13: The door doesn't go to the floor.
0: Oh, it doesn't go
13: just
0: to the
13: sides.
0: Oh,
13: yeah.
0: Okay. All right.
13: And
0: yeah.
13: There's also lights outside that'll tell you green if it's empty.
0: Oh,
13: or
0: really?
13: Red if there's somebody's in there.
0: Oh, I like that. Yeah, that is a good idea. But, you know, Europeans, they do, it's like the door goes all the way to the floor. And we were talking about this one time, and somebody called and said, the reason is if there's an emergency in the stall, we can drag them out by their feet.
1: God, that's just so dark. I hate that.
2: It's like there's single occupant restrooms that aren't like that. I just don't think it's that necessary.
0: Yeah, to have the door all the way to the floor.
2: I think they should be all the way to the floor. I don't see why we need these gaps. Because a lot of the gaps, to me, it doesn't. I feel like they use that as an excuse. It was really just incompetence when they were building the bathroom.
0: It's price. It's money. You know, they don't. There's more wood.
13: Oh, yeah.
0: You know, it's like they're not. It's half the materials, or it's, you know, 80% the materials, mm-hmm. instead of. Or I wonder. I mean, does a stall door that goes all the way to the floor cost more than a regular?
2: Well, and then I mean, not just the. I think the biggest problem we have that people here complain about is the gap in the side of the door.
0: Yeah.
2: Because people can just like make eye contact with you while you're in there.
0: It's awkward. Mm-hmm.
2: Yeah.
0: Let's face it. Your brother, did I tell you about the time the guy put his foot under the stall at Appalachian? I told you that.
2: I think so.
1: He didn't know what it meant though.
0: I really had no idea. I was 19. I was in the library. I went to the bathroom. I'm sitting. It was I had to sit.
1: Oh.
0: And a foot came under the stall, and I said, excuse me, friend.
1: It appears your foot just came under the stall.
0: I don't know if you realize this. Well, later, I mean, 10 years later, I was told by Biggie and Chris Depp, yeah, he was making a play for you.
1: He wanted you to come one stall over.
0: Yeah, for sexual activity. And
1: yeah.
0: I was like, but that's a guy. And they were like, yeah. That's what's going on
1: yeah.
0: there. I was like, wait a minute.
1: You thought Gregory Hines was in the stall next to you, tap dancing.
0: Yeah. I was like, well, I'm flattered.
2: Nice shoes.
0: Yeah. And they were Reebok pumps. I said, I've heard about this technology. How do you like it? And he withdrew it immediately.
1: Yeah. Mind if I pump up your shoe?
0: I'm so naive to the way of the world. You know, I just don't know these things. I had no idea, especially at that age. Well, my wife, when we were traveling back from vacation, we went by signs for Buc-ee's, like 20 miles to Buc-ee's, and she said, you should go. I have zero interest.
1: It's too much fun for you.
0: Yeah. I do not want to go.
1: It's a lot.
0: I don't want to go.
1: You would hate it.
0: Mm-hmm.
1: I mean, Buc-ee's is fun.
0: Yes.
1: But it's a lot of crap.
0: You know,
1: it's a lot of swag
0: yes.
1: and Buc-ee's crap, and the food's okay.
0: Well, I've heard good.
1: It's good-ish for gas station food, but mm-hmm. I mean, that's part of what you go there for, is to try the brisket,
0: yeah.
1: to get the beaver nuggets, to get a Snuggie,
0: mm-hmm.
1: you know.
0: What's a Snuggie? Is that a clothing item?
1: Yeah, like a, yeah.
0: yeah.
1: That, yeah, that beaver, you know, everything.
0: Mm-hmm.
1: And so that's part of it, but that's too much fun for you. You want gas, go.
0: Yeah, absolutely. I would never stop.
2: If the kids had been riding back with you, would you have stopped if they wanted to?
0: If they'd wanted to, I probably would have. Yeah, especially if we needed gas, I probably would have.
1: But your daughter would have come out with $100 of Buc-ee's swag, and you would have been livid.
0: She does that kind of stuff all the time. She's always at Target, and like a week later, I look back and like she spent $110 at Target. I'm like, what? And she's like, beauty products necessary. Mm. Right there, I'm telling you. And of course, but I'm wrapped around her little finger, so I'm like, all right, you know. But don't let it happen again.
1: Yeah.
0: Okay.
2: Next month.
0: More beauty yeah. products, exactly.
1: Buc-ee's, the only thing you would have liked about a Buc-ee's stopping is that they all advertise like we have 100 gas pumps.
0: Yeah.
1: So you don't wait yeah. for gas at
0: I mean,
1: all.
0: You get lost. And go. I mean, people get in there for hours.
1: Oh, yeah.
0: A friend of mine, now he's been to Walmart, okay, but they built a Walmart in Ashboro, our hometown, 20 years ago. A new one, like a, you know, a big
1: the mega super.
0: But
1: yeah.
0: And he said, I'm never going in there. And he has not, to my knowledge, gone in there. He's like, I just refuse to go into the Walmart. And I said, but you're missing out. This
1: yeah.
0: is, yeah. But it, like me with Buc-ee's, like, he's just like, no, I hate it. I hate Walmart, period. Now they've made it this enormous place. And we went into the regular ones. But now they've made it this super center. He's like, I'm never going in. Just sort of out of principle. He's like, I'll get it somewhere else.
1: Do you think, are there any regular Walmarts left?
0: I don't think so.
1: I'm not talking about the mini Walmarts.
0: Mm-mm.
1: I'm talking about just
0: Mm-mm.
1: like what you grew up with, what I first remember as Walmart.
0: There were groceries.
1: No groceries.
0: You know, that's
1: soda, but that was about it.
0: Kmart did that first. They became mm-hmm. Super K's, And it, I guess it really worked because then Walmart took it. Now you don't even think about it. When they first put groceries in Walmart, it's like, what is this? But now, of course, you don't
1: when
0: even
1: When Super think about Kmart it. Opened, at least here, I mean, my parents started going.
0: Yes.
1: Because the prices were so much better.
0: Yes.
1: And then the Walmart came, and then we became Super Walmart.
2: Yeah. Well, and the like, the, now Walmart has, you know, just grocery stores, and they are so much cheaper than everywhere else.
0: They are.
2: I mean, it's a disaster in there. You got to really fight everybody.
0: Yeah.
2: Just like you do in the superstore, but it's cheaper.
0: Do you remember a day when the Walmarts didn't have groceries?
2: No, I don't remember.
0: Yeah, see,
1: yeah.
0: For a long time, they were just department stores. And when they added groceries, first Kmart, then Walmart, it was such a weird thing. Because that was, you know, they were grocery stores and department stores.
1: So that
0: was very, and very strange.
2: I don't even really think of Walmart for clothes.
0: No.
2: I mean, I bought clothes there, but I think of them if I'm looking for, like, office supplies or makeup or...
0: For me, it's mostly groceries.
2: Or groceries, yeah, but it's not clothes. That's the last thing I think of.
1: When my grandparents were alive and Super Walmart started happening, I mean, my grandfather was like, this is revolutionary.
0: Oh, really?
1: Yeah, I mean, I grew up going to see them every summer and spending all the time there, and we'd go to Walmart for certain things. Then we'd go to the grocery store for other things.
0: Yes.
1: Then we'd go to Blockbuster Video so I could rent movies. But now it was all
0: one spot.
1: And he walked into it for the first time. He was like, this is unbelievable.
0: He loved it.
1: Oh, yeah.
2: He was like, this is it. It doesn't get better than this.
1: Yeah.
0: When it first happened, I sort of half fought it. I was like, oh, this is going to be terrible. It's good.
1: It's great.
0: Boomers, you mentioned baby boomers a minute ago. The one thing they say is ruining the grocery shopping experience is self-checkout. They hate the self-checkout. And I'm sort of split on it. I don't mind the self-checkout.
1: I'm 50-50. Yeah. I do find myself as I get older.
0: Yeah, you don't like it as much?
1: Yeah, I just don't, you know. And I know I get a lot of things delivered, but when I do use self-checkout, I do find it really annoying. I feel like it's more sensitive than ever. It's like, did you put it in the bag?
2: It will, and it'll show you an instant replay if it thinks you stole something.
0: Yes.
2: The associate will come up and say, did you do that?
0: And I think I use it to save time, and in reality, I think it makes it slower.
1: Probably.
0: You know, because the woman or man doing the regular checkout is a lot faster than I am on it, and I always feel like I'm going through it to save the time. Now, there usually is no wait for the self-checkout. But yes, boomers say they hate the self-checkout. Young people don't mind it. Boomers do. So maybe as you get older, that's the whole thing.
1: Oh, God, I'm becoming. And you've completely switched me now on pumpkin spice.
0: It is.
1: I mean, I am railing against October.
0: It's my favorite achievement.
2: Changing his mind on pumpkin spice.
1: 4 years ago, I was celebrating. Now I see it, and I am livid.
0: I'm mad about it. It's 100 degrees outside for me.
1: I know. That's all I keep saying, too.
0: Enough already. Coming up here on the Two Guys Named Chris Show, the most annoying flight you'll hear about all day, and a real dilemma. Another lottery winner is speaking out. There's who should get the money, one guy or his brother? We'll tell you the story here next. Two Guys Named Chris Show.
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0: Fact checker Rusty's talking about Stairway to 7. He put together a ton of stats here for Stairway to 7. For the entire month of July, looks like the average player got 1.92 correct answers. A low average of zero, of course. 200 questions asked in July. That's 18 questions per day were asked on Stairway to 7. Rusty goes so inside the numbers on this thing. I don't know how he has the time. But anyway, if you looked at the Stairway to 7, three players have gotten to the seventh question.
1: Yeah.
0: And none have gotten it.
1: Wow,
0: right, so
1: I think that's pretty good.
0: I do too. 16 players have answered, only one. This is for the month of July. 18 players got two, and then the numbers, you know, go down from there, of course. BB Shea's put up or Shea up. In a game everyone agreed was tough, and Rachel and Biggie both predicted scores of 6, BB Shea got an 8 to beat player Jim 8-5. Jim did know the first African-American manager in Major League Baseball was Frank Robinson, BB

0: six. Only one player 2 weeks ago got to step number seven. Those are always fun to get to.
1: Oh, yeah.
0: No winners yet. Of course, the winner gets to come in here during the Power Hour, which we're in right now, and get their picture on the Wall of Fame. Will it ever happen?
1: I don't know. Do you think they're throwing the game so they don't have to come in here? Getting to the seventh question, just be like, eh.
2: I'm not going to say it. Doesn't sound that great.
0: It's possible. It's possible that the prize is the issue. Here's an interesting question. Maybe Lisa Lanier weighs in on this. This is a prize thing, too. Now, I saw this on Reddit. You know where I go to Reddit? Gym advice, sex stories.
1: Boom.
0: Boom. But sometimes I'm infiltrated with these what would you do type of thing. So the guy wrote, who even knows if it's real, but you know, he said, and I could see it happening. He says, my brother works for me at my company. He didn't say what he did. 2 months ago, I gave him some money to go get us some lunch, drinks, and lottery tickets. On the way back to work, my brother started scratching off all the tickets. One of them was a $100,000 jackpot winner.
1: Boom.
0: Okay. My brother came back to work and abruptly quit.
2: $100,000 is enough to quit your job.
1: That's not life-changing money.
0: Not life-changing, but if you wanted to, you know, take a couple months off, you know, take a year off. And then
1: he must hate his brother. I mean, that's my immediate takeaway.
0: He said, my brother came back and said, you know, I've been thinking about this for a while. I quit.
1: Okay.
0: No mention of lottery tickets at all. He just says, I need to sort out some personal matters. Didn't want to be a burden on me or the company. It's a good time. That's it. In 2 weeks, I see my brother at our mom's house for a Sunday dinner. He's got a new car. I say, that's weird that you bought a new car after quitting your job. He leaves. My mom tells me, be happy for him. He came into some money. Right then, I thought, he won the goddamn lottery. I'm fuming. I say to my mother, I think he won the lottery with money I gave him for the tickets. She says, he did win the lottery. He confided in me over this. Don't mess with him. He's always been down on his luck. You don't get involved. You own your own company.
1: I don't love that.
0: Not the point. It's not the point.
1: The fact that he owns his own company.
0: No. Well, brother's never done well. She says, this is good for him. Let him have this money.
1: I don't like that take from mom either.
0: I don't either.
1: I don't like any time it's like, well, he owns the company, so you shouldn't do this.
0: Whose ticket is it? If the guy, the brother goes on to say it was a long thing. Apparently, he gave him like $20 for lunch and lottery tickets. But the brother also put in money. Like, you know, it was okay, like, he bought his own, you know, each had lunch, each bought the same. He's like, here's $20, give me $20 worth of lottery tickets. 10 from him, 10 from the brother. So it's like, who wins it?
1: I would split. I would split.
0: Yeah.
1: It's like, because if you put it all into one pile, and then, you know, yes. Now, see, I don't know, though. Like, let's say he buys the $20 worth of lottery tickets for both of them.
0: Mm-hmm.
1: But then he says, hey, throw me an extra 10.
0: Could have.
1: And then now you win from that 10.
0: But really, don't they all mix together?
1: That's just it. You know,
0: That's a tough thing. I'm ready to sue my brother. My mom and wife have both told me to drop it. It's $100,000.
1: I wouldn't drop it.
0: I wouldn't drop it either.
1: Like, give me 10 grand and then we'll be cool.
0: You think?
1: Yeah. I was thinking that. I'd say, look, after taxes,
0: I don't know about 10.
2: I don't think that this is a big enough amount of money to fight over, to be honest. I'd let it go.
0: Really?
2: Yes.
0: $100,000.
2: Yeah, but then after taxes, it gets split in half or whatever you're asking from your brother. Well, it's not that much.
0: Taxes probably taken out of
2: $60,000. Okay.
0: Now it's $30,000.
2: Okay.
0: That's a pretty big amount of money.
1: You wouldn't like $30,000?
2: I would love $30,000, but I wouldn't fight with my brother over $30,000.
1: I will say this. If I was doing all right in life, if I did own my own company and am successful and I'm not struggling, and let's say my brother is struggling.
0: That's the mom's point.
1: I would say to myself, okay, I'm with you. I wouldn't take half, but I think principle-wise, break me off 10.
0: Yeah, break me off a little 10.
2: See, but that's another thing, too. I believe my brother would. Clearly, there's a family dynamic issue here where these brothers are feuding.
1: And I know this is judging where I shouldn't judge, because God knows I'm not responsible with money. But to buy a car is irresponsible, in my opinion.
0: Well, unless he needed a car.
1: If he needed a car.
0: To maybe get a better job.
1: Yeah, maybe. Okay.
0: But I agree. I was the same thing.
1: I wish I knew what kind of car. He rolls up in a 7-year-old car. I go, okay, he finally got rid of his, you know, July.

0: copy that broke down every other week, and he upgraded. Now, if he rolls up in a brand new SUV with all the bells and whistles, I'm a little more judgy on that.
1: Agreed.
2: And the mother defending the other child, I feel like that tells you what you need to know, that he's probably messing up all the time and she's always coming to his aid, always defending him. It sounds like this $100,000 is going to be gone pretty soon anyway.
1: I bet it's gone already.
2: Nothing,
1: it's gone
2: already. Yes. Fight over.
1: Yep, that's right.
2: There's truly nothing to fight over.
0: I wouldn't trust my brother. I wouldn't help my brother out anymore, though.
1: I guess not.
0: Especially because, you know, I'm with you. The money's gone. Mm. What's going to happen? Mom's going to come back and say, can you hire him back?
2: No.
1: No. Legally, does he have any right to the money? I mean, if he really wanted to go through with a lawyer and all that, like he tosses his brother $20, the brother buys $40 worth of stuff, including a lottery ticket.
2: That'd be tough to prove, though, if it was cash.
1: Yeah. And I think the possessor of the ticket...
0: That's always how it goes.
1: ...owns the ticket, no matter what. JW, you're talking about the lottery bros here. Go ahead.
3: Yeah, when that loser brother eventually blows all the money, because you know he will, and he comes crawling back for a job, I tell him to piss off.
1: Yep. Don't get the job.
2: Period.
1: It's tough, though, when it's your brother. I mean, you're going to see him at Thanksgiving, but theoretically, you know, it's hard.
4: But I think it was the deception, too.
1: Oh, I
4: think that went to, like, if it was my brother and he said, hey, man, I won the lottery, let me give you something. Mm-hmm. If I was the brother with the business, I maybe would have thought, you know what, you're good, you take that. Mm-hmm. But the fact that he hid it from him and then
1: quit.
4: Didn't want to tell him and
1: quit
4: stuff.
1: Quit his job after
0: right
1: lunch.
0: There. Yeah.
2: I mean, honestly, what is this guy thinking? $100,000 in this economy? That's gone like that.
1: Yeah.
2: Even if you're spending it responsibly.
1: Just reading it tells you what kind of person he is.
0: That's what I mean.
1: He's fly by night.
0: Well, that's why I fully expect him to come back again for a job.
1: Yep.
0: And I fully expect mom to say, oh, he's your brother, hire him back.
1: Yep.
0: And I would not. I would at least lay down that loan and say, you know what? He can keep that lottery money, but in a year.
1: Yes.
0: Because it sounds like he's blowing through it quick.
1: Oh, yes.
0: In a year, don't come to me begging me to take him back.
2: That's exactly right.
1: I totally agree. But when he does, it's hard to say no, I think. You know, at least with family. It's like you grew up together. And, you know, then he'll play on your sympathies, too. Mm-hmm. Come on, I just need one more shot, you know.
0: I'm right there.
1: It's really hard to do.
0: But it'd be so hard after he just jobbed me like that.
1: Yeah, you got
0: to
1: remember that.
0: Because that'd be the thing to remember is that I'd be going, you don't love me, though, like obviously I love you or mother loves you because of how you at least give me a 2-week notice.
2: And this is clearly not the first time that, like I said, that the mother has defended him. This is probably a pattern that he has been going through since he was a child, and he's probably going to have enough at some point.
1: 2-week notice would have been nice.
0: That's all I'm saying.
1: Then he gets found out about the lottery. And, you know, if he was any kind of smart at all, he'd quit the job or whatever in 2 weeks and then hide the money and just spend it a little bit here and there, not looking like, oh, I just bought a car. That's how the brother figured it out to begin with. Speaking of money, a proposed class action lawsuit is seeking $200 per customer for anyone who bought Taco Bell items containing lettuce that led to that cyclospora outbreak, which I hear is still not contained.
0: It's not contained, but it wasn't Taco Bell either.
1: I know.
0: Toss it.
1: Mm-hmm. Lawsuit argues that customers suffered financial losses because of the contaminated food. They were worthless. They didn't get to go to work for like 2 and 3 weeks at a time. Is Taco Bell somehow linked to it?
0: No, but that has all been cleared now. It's just once again, their name was first.
1: Yes.
0: And because it winds up that lettuce was used by like all your major fast food. Because that Taylor Farms that they did trace it to initially was giant. But for whatever reason, Taco Bell came out first. And I think because Taco Bell also willingly pulled it first.
1: Yes.
0: And I think that's where everyone was like, Taco Bell lettuce.
1: They did the right thing.
0: But yeah, there's no suing them.
1: Mm-hmm. Well, we'll see. Could you sue all these restaurants? Or Taylor Farms could get sued, I suppose.
0: Yeah, and I think even Taylor Farms was kind of clear.
1: They
2: were the ones that it was a false positive. Yeah.
1: I still don't really know where it came from.
0: No.
1: And it's still going. Listen, we were at the beach and went out to this great restaurant. And I told my wife I was getting a grilled chicken salad. She goes, you'll do no such thing. There'll be no lettuce on this plate. I wound up getting fried oysters.
0: Hell, that's
2: a good trade. I was going to say that's dramatic, but
0: you know
2: that's
0: what?
2: A good trade.
0: Yeah. Cyclospora made you have the best beach trip you've had in a while.
1: I know.
0: You've admitted you ate terrible.
1: I did.
0: You drank Diet Cokes nonstop.
1: Oh, 7-8 a day.
0: Gummied up.
1: Totally. Yeah. I mean, just a debauchery out on the beach. And she came around and I said, give me fried oysters and keep them coming. And she did, boy. And you know that July is not the month you're supposed to eat oysters. You know, oysters are supposed to have an R in the month that you eat
2: them. This is like the worst month to eat them.
1: What did I care?
2: Yeah,
0: okay. At least they were fried.
1: Do you remember? I know, I said fry the hell out of them. I want them fried so nothing survives.
2: Oh, okay, never mind. That's not that big of a deal then.
1: Yes,
2: I eat raw oysters.
1: Did you really?
2: I mean, I do it all the time. I mean, raw oysters. And you know what? I'm eating all the lettuce I want. I don't care.
1: Do you like the raw oysters?
2: Oh, yeah, they're great.
1: They are good. I agree. Some people don't like them. You know, they're slimy.
2: They're not for everybody. Right. And they're also, you have to eat them the right way.
1: Yes.
2: If you try to, you know, chew on these things for a while, they'll gross you out.
1: Yeah, you gotta. One time I went to a place called the Full Moon Oyster Bar.
2: I've been there, yes.
1: They do a thing called the Full Moon, and you have to eat an oyster on a cracker, but they make it so spicy, they put so much stuff on it that it apparently is like burns a hole in your stomach. It's so hot. Well, if you do four of them, it's called a full moon. If you do just one, it's called a quarter moon. So 20 years ago, we were getting ready to go see the Harlem Globetrotters with my son. He was probably 15 years ago. He was five. And they invite us to go to the Full Moon Oyster Bar before the Globetrotters game. It's like, all right, let's go do it. So we're sitting at the bar having a great time. Now, I don't like spicy things, so I had no intention of eating one of these really spicy oysters. But I was having some raw oysters, just like you said. And all of a sudden, people start beating on the table going, quarter moon, quarter moon. And my wife says, what's going on there? I said, some fool's about to eat the quarter moon. And they put it right in front of me.
2: Did you eat it?
1: Hey, guys, well, they said.
5: I got to see the Globetrotters.
1: They said, your meal's on us, but you got to eat the quarter moon. And then everybody's, it's so much pressure.
2: Well, what do they put on it to make it so spicy?
1: God.
0: Probably horseradish, hot sauce.
2: I load up horseradish, cocktail sauce, and hot sauce.
1: Yeah. They did all of that.
2: Okay. And
1: they started with a thick layer of the spiciest horseradish on the cracker. Then they put the oyster. Then they dump hot sauce, more cocktail, all of that stuff, you know. You like it. I mean, and then they take like just pepper and just sprinkle it all over the top, you know, so it looks like this monstrosity when you get it. And then everybody's looking at me like, do it. And I did. I went on through it. And let me tell you, that was the hottest thing I've ever eaten in my life.
0: Yeah.
1: And it burned all night. While I was watching the Globetrotters.
0: He puked on Curly Neal.
1: I did. It was miserable. I mean, and I just did the one, and they were like, quarter moon. And I said to my wife, some dumbass is getting ready to eat this thing. It was me.
2: And you didn't even ask for it.
1: The dumbass was me. No, the dumbass was me. I didn't even ask for it. Remember I told you before we went on vacation, my friend Deborah, her father had died because he got pinched by a crab.
0: Yes, yeah.
1: And it broke the skin.
0: Yeah.
1: And it had that bacteria that was a flesh-eating bacteria. And he died within 2 days. I mean,
0: I read a lot about that. Bacteria. Yes. It's unbelievable.
1: Awful. Awful. The first night we got to the beach, my daughter said, let's just walk down to the beach. I mean, it's like 5 o'clock just to see it. I said, okay. So we walk down there to it. We get into the ocean up to our, you know, calf. Well, suddenly I feel this burning pain. I looked at a crab is on my foot, pinching the side of my foot. And right there, I was like,
5: this is it.
2: I would have cried.
1: It's like, I'm going to die of flesh eating. So there I am, shaking it off. There's a crab on the end of my foot. I'm shaking it off, you know. Looks horrible. Did not break the skin. But I get back. I wasn't even going to say anything. Oh. My daughter says, a crab pinched dad's foot. My wife said, right to the emergency room. I said, I said, I'm not going to the emergency room. It did not break the skin. At night, overnight, every hour on the hour, she turned on the light and took an examination of my foot. At midnight, at 1, at 2, all the way through, she got up and looked closely at my
5: red.
1: Yeah.
5: Okay.
1: Didn't break the skin. Thank God. If it had, I probably would have gone to the emergency room.
0: Yeah.
2: Yeah. Well, and it was the flesh-eating bacteria, whatever it was in the water.
1: Well,
2: right?
1: I never could. That was a good question. I haven't seen her since because I've been on vacation. But I don't know. It's like, so the crab, this guy was a he liked crabbing and fishing. So he's at Oak Island, North Carolina, seven, 8 years ago. And he is taking the crabs out of the pot that he's caught, and one of them pinches him, breaking the skin on his thumb. He puts a Band-Aid on it. 48 hours later, he's dead. His arm, within a few hours, is black. And it's awful. So I don't know, was it the crab that was somehow infected, or was every crab in the bucket, if any one of them had cut him, because water is on them, it got in there. I don't know the answer.
2: I don't know.
1: It's a really good question. I do not know the answer. The thing on the, by the way, on the Taco Bell, or the Cyclospora, 6,000 confirmed cases now, 45 states, 423 people in the hospital. No deaths. Wow. Nobody's died yet, but they say it's miserable. I mean, they say it is a week out of work, and it's a terrible, you know, you're on the bathroom floor, basically. It's terrible.
0: Oof.
1: There, a guy is in trouble also, charged after allegedly using a fake doctor's note to skip work. This has happened, and he's trying to get his job back, but they said your doctor's note was not real. So he is not able to get his job back.
0: Did he use like the classic, just type one up himself and sign?
1: He did. New York City, charged with forgery. Police say he had submitted fake medical notes to get out of work, signed by doctors who are real doctors and didn't sign
0: it. Oh, Lord.
1: Didn't sign it.
0: But see, that to me is easy to check.
1: He made fake letterhead too with AI.
0: Wow.
2: Who would check that though?
1: I know. Good question.
0: Probably after a while of missing, they eventually...
1: Co-worker noticed he was out a lot and saw inconsistencies in his paperwork and told the boss, check on this guy. I think he's faking it. You know, I think he's not really sick. So that's right.
2: Snitch.
1: That's right. And so the co-worker snitched on him. So he's trying to get his job back. They're charging him with forgery.
0: Faking a doctor's note is...
1: Yep.
0: That's old school. That's like skipping high school level, though. Mm-hmm.
1: But to forge the doctor's signature is the word. And to make the letterhead?
0: Well, and now... I'd be suspicious of an actual doctor's note. It's like my doctor just everything's email.
1: Oh yeah,
0: my chart. I said, forward this on. It's in your my chart. I'd be real suspicious if somebody walked in and handed me one.
1: Do they force you to have a doctor's note here when you miss?
0: No, I always offer them up. They don't ever take them.
1: We probably should start taking those.
0: Well, believe me, I have them all saved for that day. You didn't even provide us a doctor's note. Here it is.
1: There's going to be a lot of them.
0: Oh, I got a folder full.
1: The doctor's novel. There's so much of it.
2: I got one from every single doctor.
0: I was going to say, I have so many doctors that probably looks fake.
1: That's right. This guy's not real.
0: How many people is he seeing?
1: It's real. Let's play the Big Money Celebrity Pyramid Game. 866-470-2GNC if you want to play. 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They'll try to get you to say 7 words within 30 seconds inside different categories. You want Red Rachel? You want Biggie? You want BB Shay to be your partner today? 866-470-2GNC is the phone number. We play next. 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
1: Big money celebrity pyramid game. We got PBR tickets for you. Professional bull riding tour coming in September as we play today. Biggie just said something. I like this. Like getting your health back. In 2 years, is it? It's not WrestleMania.
2: No, it is WrestleMania. They're saying WrestleMania might be in Nashville.
1: And
2: that's
1: so,
2: a rumor.
1: He just said to BB Shay, in 2 years, we're going to Nashville for WrestleMania. I'll get healthy for it. And then BB Shay said, let's just get a scooter. And B's like, all right, we'll do that.
2: I said, I'll either walk it or I'll scoot it.
1: That's right. You can do either one. But let's get you healthy so you can get over there and enjoy your WrestleMania.
2: Remember when wrestling was here locally a few months ago, we thought about sneaking me in and pushing me in on a broom
3: those
2: cart.
3: Boxes, yeah. Oh,
2: like Taylor right. Swift, yeah.
1: That's right. Well, did you enjoy WrestleMania? Was it WrestleMania this weekend?
2: It was SummerSlam this weekend. Had a great time.
1: You liked it?
2: Had some friends over. Yeah, great time. Two nights, matches were really good.
1: Now, last time you had people over to watch wrestling, you missed some days the next one.
2: Well, believe me, I was very worried about that.
1: Did you have pizza?
2: Yes, we did, but I'm fine.
1: Well, we'll see.
2: I'm fine as of right now.
1: We'll see. I hope we don't get a fluid buildup tomorrow.
2: No. You know what I did? I took an extra fluid pill the next day.
1: Mm-hmm.
2: To double up the dose to make sure that everything came out.
1: Mm-hmm.
3: It's just judgmental humming
1: over
3: there.
1: Is there still pizza in your refrigerator?
2: No. In fact, ordered less this time.
1: Ah, that's right. Last time you ordered too much pizza.
2: I had way too much.
3: We shared the formula.
2: So, yeah. And I trimmed down the pizza order, and I also made sure, you know, some went home. I said, take some. So, there was a little bit left, but then I didn't want it.
1: Was BB Shay there?
2: No.
4: No, I wasn't there.
2: No, he was not this time.
1: I didn't think you knew anybody else.
2: I know you like to think I only have you.
1: I mean, I wasn't there. Were you there, Rachel?
3: I was not there.
1: There's nobody else.
3: I did want to let you know, though, if you ever have leftover pizza, I live very close. So I can come get it.
2: Yeah. I do figure at my funeral, Chris Kelly will walk in and be like, who are all these people?
3: How do you know him?
1: What? Yeah. I'm just shocked. I thought BB Shay was out of town. Yeah. I wasn't there.
2: There's got to be a couple hundred people. He knew other people.
1: What are these people doing here? Am I in the wrong place? Is this like a group funeral? What's happening here? All right. The game is the Big Money Celebrity Pyramid Game. Brian's on the line to play. So is Carl. So is Jennifer. Brian, you can pick your partner. Do you want BB Shay, Red Rachel, or Biggie to play with you today?
5: I'll take Red Rachel.
1: Red Rachel is chosen at Pyramid. She's a fine player. We go to Carl. Carl, you can have Biggie or BB Shay. Who you got?
5: I got Biggie.
1: Biggie is your partner today. And that means, Jennifer, you and BB Shay are teaming up.
6: Okay.
1: All right. Good luck to you. Here's how it works now. There are six categories in front of me. Inside each category, seven words. Your partner will try to get you to say all seven words in 30 seconds. Here are the categories. Two rounds. Whoever does best of the two rounds, a winner. Categories are, what's in your wallet? Put your foot into it. Not tonight, dear. Press here. Poker in the back. And king of the world. You can choose any one of those, Red Rachel. Which would you like?
3: I'm going to go put your foot into it.
1: Put your foot into it. Things associated with the sport of soccer. Things associated with the sport of soccer. So she's going to give you seven of these here in 30 seconds, Brian. If she makes a mistake, you'll hear this. Cuckoo. And then you'll move forward.
5: That's not good.
1: Okay, it's not good. No, cuckoos are not good. Do you not know soccer?
5: No.
1: Oh, Lord. I think you can do it. Let's see what happens here. 30 seconds are on the clock. Rachel, you ready?
3: I'm ready.
1: On your mark. Get set. Go.
3: This is what you kick. It's white and
5: the ball.
3: Black. Yes.
5: Ball.
3: This is... Okay, this is what you do with your leg. I just... yes, this is a country. I think they won.
5: Spain.
3: Yes. When you score, they all yell.
5: No.
3: Yes. This is the big thing that they just did. Everybody played it. It was the
5: World Cup.
3: Yes. This is. I don't know. If this isn't soccer, but you do it in baseball too. There's a person.
1: Pitch. Very good try. Pitch is what they call the field in soccer.
2: Yeah.
1: That's how crazy they are.
2: Hey, that was a good score, though.
1: Five.
3: Thanks.
1: Yeah. Five. Did not get to Messi, which was the last one. Ball kick, Spain goal, World Cup. Didn't get pitch, didn't get to Messi. Good try. 5 out of 7. Not bad, especially when both of you's moaning there in the beginning. How about him?
3: Me too, man. Me too.
1: I know you don't like soccer when you chose. I was like, uh-oh. All right, Biggie, you're next. You can have what's in your wallet. Not tonight, dear. Press here, poker in the back, or king of the world.
2: Let's take king of the world.
1: King of the world. These are things associated with The movie Titanic.
2: Oh,
1: BB Shea wanted it.
4: This one's so bad.
1: BB Shea wanted it. Yep. That's our movie.
4: That's it.
1: That's our movie.
4: God, that's
3: I'm so glad I didn't get that one.
1: You like Titanic?
3: I have never watched it all the way through.
1: Girl.
3: It's too long.
1: Go over to Biggie's. Watch Titanic and WWE.
3: If you have 8 hours to spare.
1: Yeah, I do. He does.
2: I do. What else do you think I do?
1: Yeah, what you go to?
2: Especially on a day like today where I've watched everything.
1: Guys, watch everything. We're off in a half hour. Get over there. He's got 8 hours. No problem. Okay, are you ready, Carl?
7: Yes.
1: Have you seen the movie?
7: Oh, yeah.
1: Oh, perfect. All right. Things associated with the movie Titanic. Biggie, on your mark. Get set. Go.
2: What the ship sails on, Atlantic, Pacific.
7: Water, ocean.
2: Yes. This is what they're on, the cruise blank. The big.
7: Ship.
2: Yes. This is the opposite of rich. You're very.
7: Poor.
2: Yes. This is what the ship hits in the ocean.
7: Iceberg.
2: Yes. This is a real. This is real bright. Engagement rings normally have them. They're
7: diamonds.
2: Yes, this is Ruby. This is the star of the movie, Jack, but his real name.
1: Leonardo DiCaprio is the one that got you there. The last one was James Cameron. Yeah. We have a 5-5 tie. Ocean, ship, poor, iceberg, diamond did not get to DiCaprio or Cameron. That would have been yours, BB Shea. Eating that up. You'd have eaten that up. This guy knows Titanic. Okay. In fact, we should go on a trip where we do King of the World together.
4: Let's do it.
3: Aww.
4: I'm into that.
1: I love that.
2: Well, he did it with Chris Demme first.
1: We did
2: it. Not like you'll be the only one he's done it with.
1: We did that on a cruise with me and Chris Demme in the late 90s.
2: Yeah.
1: Right after the movie came out, and I said, let's go do King of the World. He's like, all right.
2: In fact, there's a good chance some waiter who's been with the same cruise line like 30 years will be standing there going, this feels familiar.
1: That's true. Okay, Jennifer, you and BB Shea.
2: I've seen him before.
1: So far, it's a 5-5 tie. BB Shea, what's in your wallet? Not tonight, dear. Press here or poker in the back. Which would you like?
4: Let's go press here.
1: Press here. These are things with buttons. Things with buttons. All right. There goes BB Shea getting his sheet. And you have, Jennifer, 30 seconds. BB Shea will have 30 seconds to get you to say all seven. Again, if you make a mistake, he makes a mistake, you'll hear cuckoo. Things with buttons. Are you ready, Jennifer?
6: I am.
1: Good luck. On your mark. Get set. Go.
4: This is what you wear on the bottom half of your body. Blue.
6: Jeans.
4: Yes, this is what you use to change the TV with.
6: Remote.
4: Yes, this is what you heat food up with. It's really fast. It goes in a circle.
6: Microwave.
4: Yes, this is what you go up and down in a hotel.
6: Elevator.
4: Yes, this is what you use math with. You punch buttons and it adds and subtracts.
6: Calculator.
4: Yes, this is what women wear, kind of like a dress, but not really. Top.
6: A sweater.
4: No, more.
6: Shirt.
4: No, we're going to pass.
1: Did she say it? No, I didn't hear
4: I don't think
1: it.
4: She did. No.
1: Blouse. It's a tough one. 555 is what we have here. So you got jeans, remote, microwave, elevator, calculator. Did not get blouse. Didn't get to ATM.
2: Oh, I thought you were going to say the wife.
1: No.
2: Things whose buttons I press. The wife.
1: No, I didn't. I didn't want to say no. That. Obviously, we have a score of 5-5-5. We're going to go in the same order again. Brian and Red Rachel go next here. Brian, you can have what's in your wallet. Not tonight, dear. Or poker in the back. Which would you like, Brian?
8: I'm hoping poker in the back has to do with poker, so let's try that.
1: It does. Things associated with poker, the game. Things associated with poker. Brian, are you ready?
8: Yes.
1: 30 seconds. We have a 5-5-5 tie. On your mark, get set, go.
3: These are what you play with. There's 52 in a deck.
8: Card.
3: Yes, these are what you bet with. They're round. And
8: chip.
3: Yes, this is when you change up the order of the cards.
8: Shuffle.
3: Yes, this is the highest card or the lowest card.
8: Ace.
3: Yes, this is when you pull one from the deck. You, like, just a single one.
8: Cut.
3: Let's skip that. Okay, bet. when you want the bet to go higher, you want to add more money to it, you...
8: Bet.
1: Raise. And the one you messed up or skipped there was draw.
2: Draw.
1: Tough. Four this time around. Did not get to flush. So we have 9 for Rachel there. You're on a tear there to start.
2: Yeah.
1: You play?
3: Yeah, I do.
1: I bet you do. I don't know. Do you really? I mean...
3: I normally just play with friends and family. I don't like to gamble.
1: I don't gamble either. It's fun. I mean, it can be fun. I got into it there for a while. I might get back into golf, BB Shay. I was thinking about it.
4: All right.
1: I was just thinking about that the other day. Maybe I should get back on the golf course.
4: Did you see the course when you were on the
1: island? I did.
4: Okay.
2: Oh, Kiowa. That's where they play championships.
1: Yeah. I had lunch at the ocean course.
4: Yeah.
1: Or dinner. And it was beautiful.
2: You took BB to the gym. He should take you golfing.
3: You guys are spending too much time together. Mm-hmm.
1: Oh, any clubs? I'm out of clubs. My son has lost them all through the years, so I might buy some new ones.
2: You might be able to drink on the course. You'd maybe have a beverage.
1: We're shredding right now, though.
2: Yeah, oh, yeah.
1: It's a shred.
2: What's that real popular golf drink now, BB? Transvestite?
4: Transfusion.
1: That's transvestite.
2: Transfusion.
3: You can't say that anymore.
1: Let's have one. You and me.
4: Transvestites.
1: Let's split a transvestite. Yeah.
2: Every time I see that drink, that's what I think of calling it.
1: Yeah, the transvestite.
2: Yeah, cart girl pulls up. Hey, give me a couple of transvestites.
4: Transfusions?
2: Yeah.
1: No, transvestite. No, yeah. They're on the back nine. They're at the turn. Hold on, we'll go get them. All right, Biggie, you can have what's in your wallet or not tonight, dear.
2: I guess I'll take what's in your wallet.
1: These are things you find in a wallet. Things you find in a wallet. Carl, are you ready?
9: Oh, yeah.
1: Is that the Capital One saying what's in your wallet?
2: Mm-hmm. Yeah.
1: Pretty good advertising. Okay, things you might find in a wallet. 30 seconds on your mark. Get set. Go.
2: The one blank bill, the smallest.
9: $1.
2: Yes. This is another form of ID you show to drive.
9: License.
2: Yes. This is a penny, nickel, all types of dime, quarters.
9: Change.
2: Another word for change. Pass it. This is on your driver's license. It's another word for a picture of you. Another word for picture.
9: Photo?
2: Yes. This is, you put this...
1: Oh, sorry. Only three. That's an 8 for the score there. Coin was the one that really messed you up. You got dollar and license. Did not get coin. Photo, yes. Then condom, credit card, and receipt.
3: You're not supposed to put condoms in your wallet.
1: I had one there for years.
3: Never used it?
1: Never did.
2: No.
1: It was a Velcro wallet, mm-hmm. and you could see the condom. Mm-hmm. Like it became so lodged there. And people would say, hey, you're packing condoms. Like, well, yeah.
3: I bet 100% of the Velcro wallets out there have condoms in them right now. Right.
1: Never used. That's true.
2: Yeah.
1: Got it at the Waffle House. The condom, not the wallet.
3: Okay.
1: You could go into the bathroom and buy it with like 50 cents right out of a machine in the men's room.
3: Just in case.
1: Well, I wanted to, I was like 15. I wanted to be like,
2: of course,
1: you never know
3: when somebody's just going to ask.
1: Yeah, I was hoping that a woman would come up and say, do you want to have sex? And the answer would have been yes, but.
3: Yeah. You can do so safely.
1: You know, I also got that, I mentioned it once before, I had that.
2: Sex oil.
1: Sex oil also from the.
2: Waffle House.
3: What is going on at Waffle House?
2: Oh, they knew their market.
4: People are horny at Waffle House.
2: Yeah. Drunk and horny.
1: You know, I didn't have a girlfriend. She was in Canada, so I just drizzled it on my own navel.
2: And that's when they made him leave the Waffle House.
1: Hey! Not inside.
2: That's right.
1: Okay, this is it. Jennifer, you need 4 to tie and 5 to win. The door is open. The category is not tonight, dear. These are things you might do or take when you have a headache. Things you might do or take when you have a headache. Are you ready, Jennifer? Jennifer, are you there?
4: Oh, lost her.
1: Is she gone?
4: Oh, no, I'm sorry. She's still there.
1: She's still there. Yeah. Jennifer, are you there? Oh, man. I don't know what's going to happen here.
2: I'll give it a second just in case.
1: Yeah, I can't hear her. Jennifer? Oh, boy. I hate that. Let me try. That would be the... Jennifer, are you there? Hello? I think she's dead. The line was.
3: Yeah, don't say that.
2: We'll see if she hangs. She'll call back.
1: The line is dead. Yeah, all right. We'll give her a second. But boy, this was going to be a climactic finale here. And now it's not happening unless she can get right back in.
2: Yeah, she might. We'll see.
1: Maybe. Let's see. All right. Let's see. Hold on. BB Shay's trying to get you. Is that her? He's holding up. He's holding up a finger. There she is. All right. Okay. We got her back. What happened there, Jennifer?
10: I can't say a name. Y'all just didn't hear me.
1: Oh, man. I'm sorry. Huh. Okay. You have 30 seconds. These are things you might do or take when you have a headache. You need 4 to tie and 5 to win. BB Shay, on your mark. Get set. Go.
4: You go to sleep, but not for a long time. You take a...
10: snap.
4: Yes. When you want to clean, not a shower, but a...
10: bath.
4: Yes. When you want somebody to shush, you tell them to be...
10: be quiet.
4: Yes. You drink this in the morning. It's black. You put cream and sugar.
10: Coffee.
4: Yes, not light, but
10: black.
4: No, not. Yes, when you have a headache, you take this. It's a little pill.
10: Tylenol, aspirin.
4: Yes, when some.
1: Yes, and that's enough. Nicely done, BB. You got 6. You got 11 to 9 to 8. Last one was massage. Didn't need to get there. And that's a win for BB Shay and Jennifer. You methodically worked your way through.
2: Yeah.
1: I liked it. Well played. That's it. We'll play again tomorrow here. In fact, all week here. Two guys named Christian. Don't take Tylenol. Take aspirin. That's it. Oh, it's time for a meet and greet. 866-470-2GNC. Last week for meet and greet. The game is next Friday. We'll be at the game, the minor league baseball game. Hopefully you'll be there with us. We want to know a little something interesting about you, how long you've been listening. Favorite member of this program, what you do for a living. Even if you've been on before, we want to meet you in person perhaps as well. And we'll do it next. 866-470-2GNC for the Two Guys Named Chris show.
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3: If you're in the area, which today's meet and greet, by the way, is not, but if you're in the area, we could wind up meeting you next Friday, the 14th, at a Grasshoppers game, Fireworks Friday. We're going to be singing Take Me Out to the Ball Game, the seventh inning stretch of that game, by the way. Today's meet and greet contestant is from Nebraska. Husker Rod is on the phone. Husker Rod, how are you?
4: I'm doing good. How about yourself today?
3: Really good. Thank you. B.B. Shea says that you used to be a baseball umpire. That must have been a demanding job.
4: Yeah, for over 30 years.
3: Wow. What's the toughest call to make in baseball? Is it balls and strikes, or is it like safe or out?
4: No. Balls and strikes.
3: Yeah, I figure. Did you get yelled at a lot, challenged a lot on those?
4: No.
3: Oh, good. You must have been okay. You must have been a good umpire. At what level did you do it? Like minor leagues?
4: Well, I did from let's say peewees up to Legion ball. I did a few semi-pro games.
3: That's pretty good. But, pretty good. Behind the plate must be by far the most challenging versus like on the base paths.
4: Oh, definitely. Yeah. I probably did 75 to 80% of my games behind home plate.
3: Oh, really?
4: I loved it.
3: Yeah, good for you. That's really cool. Did a manager ever kick dirt on you or anything?
4: Oh, no.
3: No? Good.
5: Oh, you must have been good.
3: Okay. You must have been a good umpire. Yeah, exactly. I met a guy once when I used to go to all the American Legion baseball games back in Asheboro, where I'm from, and there was an umpire. I got to sort of know him. I was a bat boy. And I got to know him. And he really wanted to be in the major leagues, but you had to work on it so hard. I mean, those jobs, they're protected. I mean, you know, they get in They don't leave them,
4: well,
3: you know?
4: You know, because I would do a lot between 12 to up to 18-year-olds. Mm-hmm. The thing is, you know, my thing was, is if a coach wants to, you know, talk to me, know the rules, know what you're talking about.
3: Right. Oh, yeah, definitely.
4: I mean, I went to a clinic, I don't know, close to 20 years ago, and there was a minor league umpire there, and he goes, the first day I know all the rules in the book, he goes, that's the day I retire.
3: Right. I mean, there's so much. Baseball is so much. Did you ever do any other sport, or is it just baseball?
4: Oh, I did. I did basketball and volleyball.
3: Well, you must be very, very good at your job. By the way, B.B. Shea says that you have an interesting story about being adopted. You were adopted when you were young?
4: Yes, I am.
3: Well, how old were you when you got adopted?
4: 4 or 5. I was adopted in 68. I was born in 63. So,
3: okay. All right. And did you ever track down your biological parents?
4: Okay. Let's start. Let me tell my story. Okay. I'm adopted. I have 7 brothers and sisters. Mm-hmm. Okay. When we were adopted in 68, there was 3 of us. My older brother, my oldest brother, mm-hmm. and then me and my brother, Mike. Me and Mike are the only ones with the same dad. We all have the same mother.
3: Okay.
4: Okay. Mm-hmm. Now, when we were adopted, okay, my parents got married in 67. We were adopted in 68. Mm-hmm. Okay. For one thing, my mom is only 16 years older than me.
3: Okay. Right.
4: Now, like I said, me and my brother, Mike, we're the only ones with the same dad. Everybody else has the has a different dad. Now, right. My mom, if I wasn't adopted, my mom would actually be my cousin.
3: If you weren't adopted, your mother would be your cousin.
4: Right, because my birth mother is her aunt.
3: Whoa. Okay. Your birth mother is your adoptive mother's aunt.
4: Right.
3: Okay.
4: And here's another thing. I know who my birth mother is. I'm the only one that, me and Mike are the only ones that have never met our birth father. He's dead.
3: Uh-huh.
4: That I do.
3: Yeah.
4: But, okay. So, because my birth mother and my mom, they have a sister, okay? Mm-hmm. Now, my mom, her mom, her husband.
5: Did I take a seltzer?
3: I'm zoning out. I am zoning out on this. Your mom, your sister, your dad. It's a lot. There's a lot going on there, Husker Rod. Did you ever want to meet your father? Were you your biological father and decide not to?
4: No. When I found out that we were adopted, we were told that our birth father is dead. Okay.
3: Mm-hmm. Yep. Yep.
4: Now, my oldest brother, his dad is actually my mom's dad.
3: Okay, your oldest brother, his dad is your mom's dad. Boy, there's a lot of
5: what's going on.
3: The family tree is just unbelievable here. I'm getting a lot of emails saying I'm intrigued, but I don't know why.
6: Family reunions must be a blast.
5: You would confuse 23 and me.
6: They'd shut down.
3: This is the one that they'd be like, we don't have any. There's no answers here. There's nothing we can do here.
5: Can you bring a chart to the baseball game?
3: Well, did you have a good upbringing? Were you your good, happy childhood?
4: Oh, yes.
3: Good, good.
4: I couldn't have asked for better parents. I mean, we had another, and like I say, and one of my brothers, my birth mother, for some reason, got to raise him.
3: Okay. All right.
4: And then there was another sister. This is when I found out, okay, mm-hmm. She was born in 1970. She's the youngest one, but, and she got adopted. Uh-huh. Here's the one thing. I'm a Clausen.
3: You're a Clausen?
4: Yep. That's the way, I mean, that's all I've ever known.
3: All right. Yes, right. That's your adoptive family, the Clausens, correct?
4: So have I totally confused you and the listeners?
3: Well, I did get an email saying, please tell me he accidentally slept with his sister.
5: Okay. Answer everyone.
3: You know, they say everybody has a story, and you've got a lot. Yes. You're all over the place. No wonder you became an umpire. There's a lot of things going on there around. Phenomenal, Husker Rod. Wow. Well, listen, thank you for listening in Nebraska. We sure appreciate that, Husker Rod.
4: Well, yeah, I enjoy your show.
3: Thank you, Rod. Thank you very much for being our meet and greet contestant today. He has a really weird history. There's a lot happening there.
5: Yeah.
3: Had a hard time saying it. Had a hard time putting
5: a lot going on.
3: That's very, a lot of patience there, you know, to get it exactly right. There's so much going on. Yeah. It's BB Shea says here, he talked to him before, and he's like, he's got a great adoption story. Maybe one day he'll tell it. Thank you, Rod. Back tomorrow here. 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
3: 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And you have to score under 5. That's the rule on that.
9: I'll be interested in listening to Rodney's numbers.
3: The stats from last week.
10: Mm-hmm.
3: That's a great point because he's compiled them for us. And boy, Chris Tim had a great week last week.
9: Indeed.
3: And I missed, I tuned out when you said how much money you had. I'm sorry. $40?
10: $60.
3: $60.
10: All right, it just appeared in my wallet.
3: All right, he's replenished.
9: Is that right?
10: Yeah.
3: I should move into his house. Yeah. Said money just appeared.
10: Money fairies. Good luck, player Chris.
3: Player Chris, hello and how are you?
11: Great, guys. How are you?
3: Doing very well, thank you. We're going to put 2 minutes on the clock for you, give you 10 questions about music and rock and roll trivia. Chris Tim can't hear him. He just left the room, so he will not be hearing these until he comes back in, gets the same 10 questions. Whoever gets more right is the winner, of course, and gets all the cash. Today, $60. Tie him and get half of it, $30. And we continue with our series about the worst mistakes in the history of music. We'll start the clock after the first question. That's what that question will be. Chris, are you ready?
11: Yes, sir.
3: Here we go. Good luck. Rolling Stone magazine has listed the worst mistakes in the history of music. At number 10 on their list is this artist prancing around in a pink tank top in the video for his song Rock Me Tonight. The artist said when he saw the finished product, he thought, My effing career is effing over. And he still hates the video. Who's the artist that sang Rock Me Tonight?
11: I'm going to say Rod Stewart.
3: No. Within 1 year, what year did the Beatles release their album Revolver?
11: 1965.
3: Correct, 66. A 1985 hit song by Huey Lewis and the News has the exact same title as a 1993 hit by Celine Dion. Different songs, same title. What's the title of both songs?
11: Power of Love.
3: Yes. Whose rendition of the Star-Spangled Banner, performed April 19, 1969, is considered by many the most famous and best version of the song ever played?
11: Jimi Hendrix.
3: Yes. What song is this? 'Cause I don't think that they'd understand.
11: Oh, man, it's Scuba Dog. I'm going to have to pass, sorry.
3: All right, no problem. What female artist sings the number one song on the Billboard Hot 100 chart right now?
11: Katy Perry.
3: No. Which song is not on U2's Joshua Tree album? With or Without You, I Still Haven't Found What I'm Looking For, or Pride in the Name of Love?
11: The first one.
3: No. What two members of The Who became friends as children at Acton County Grammar School and later founded the band together?
11: Oh, it's Keith and John Entwistle.
3: Correct. What song is this? Two hearts born to
11: pass, sorry.
3: Number one hit or not, Don't Dream It's Over by Crowded House in 1986.
11: No.
3: Correct. Back to the one you passed. 'Cause I don't think that they'd understand.
11: I don't know. Sorry.
3: Oh, you're so close. I mean, I can tell you're thinking about it. You didn't have enough time to go back to the other one. Played well, though. 5 out of 10. That's awfully good.
9: Real good. Good job.
3: Got some of those. I was like, wow, that's great gets.
9: I smell it's going to be close for them again.
3: A perfecto possible.
9: Close, in my opinion, but I don't want to overseed Biggie.
3: You think he's inside my head? Is he inside my head on these questions? I don't know. I hope not. Last time he played, he got a 10, so he'll just keep on rolling now, perhaps.
9: Might be one of these musical clues that gets him. You ready for him to come back?
3: Let's bring him in.
9: Come on.
3: Yeah, you're right. I know which one you're talking about, too. Player Clip Chris played very, very well. Five today. There'll be no Dummett Frayden body bag t-shirt in his future.
9: Dang.
3: Yeah. Have
10: well done, sir.
3: Have score under five to get it, but right, he played very well. I like it. He hung it out there, went for it, you know. Biggie, what's your over-under today? Your magical golden fingers.
5: I don't know if he's going to go perfecto, but I feel strong about a 9.
3: Really? Yeah, he could go perfecto. I'm gonna give him a 10.
10: A 10?
3: Yeah, that would be back-to-back perfectos if it happens. Let's see. It's a rarity. Dave, you going over or under 9?
9: 9.5.
3: Yeah, I'll go over it.
9: You go one or the other.
3: Good, yeah. Okay. If some are suggesting you're inside my head on these questions, we'll see. Let's see what happens here. I'm not inside yours, obviously. I got 2. My average for the year is like 3.5. It's pretty rough.
10: Yeah.
3: Pretty rough right now.
10: Yeah.
3: All right. We'll start the clock after the first question. We begin. Rolling Stone magazine has listed the worst mistakes in the history of music. At number 10 on their list is this artist prancing around in a pink tank top in the video for his song Rock Me Tonight. The artist says when he saw the finished product, he thought, my effing career is effing over, and he still hates it. Who's the artist that sang and did the video for Rock Me Tonight?
10: That's poor Billy Squire.
3: That's right. Within 1 year, what year did the Beatles release their album Revolver?
10: 1966.
3: Yes, exactly. A 1985 hit song by Huey Lewis and the News has the exact same title as a 1993 hit by Celine Dion. Different songs, same title. What's the title of both songs?
10: I think Celine had a song called The Power of Love.
3: That's right. Whose rendition of the Star-Spangled Banner, performed August 19th, 1969, is considered by many the most famous and best version of the song ever played?
10: August 1969?
3: Yes.
10: Gotta be Jimi Hendrix.
3: Correct. What song is this? 'Cause I don't think that they'd
10: understand. Oh, no. That's that band I don't like.
3: That band he doesn't like. Can we count that? I don't
10: name.
3: Think so. No, it's not.
10: The other one?
3: No, it's not name. What female artist sings the number one song on the Billboard Hot 100 chart right now?
10: Oof. Oh, gosh. Rihanna?
3: No. Which song is not on U2's Joshua Tree album? With or Without You, I Still Haven't Found What I'm Looking For, or Pride in the Name of Love?
10: Pride in the Name of Love.
3: Yes. What two members of The Who became friends as children at Acton County Grammar School and founded the band together?
10: That would have to be John Entwistle, Pete Townsend.
3: That's correct. Good get. What song is this?
10: Who's Crying Now?
3: Yes, number one hit or not, Don't Dream It's Over by Crowded House in 1986.
10: Golly, that was super popular. Number one hit.
3: It was not.
10: Dang it.
3: A number one hit. We have a 7-5 game. That's a good game.
12: What
3: that was really good.
12: What is going on here?
3: 7-5. How about that? That was well done.
10: Well done, Chris.
3: I was very impressed by Player Chris, who did very well. Could not come up the same one that got him on the What Song Is This? We have Chris on the line. Great try, Chris. You lost 7-5.
13: Hey, guys. I should have got those two songs.
3: That would have tied it. He missed both of those songs.
10: Ooh, ouch.
3: That's it. But, hey, great player. Try again.
12: Good play, good play.
3: And thank you for listening. Mm-hmm, Let's go through them here, and we'll give you the name of that song when we get to it. Got the first four right. We were all like, oh, perfecto. Then he missed three of the last six. Let's go through them. You're right about poor Billy Squire. You know the video.
10: I've seen it.
3: Is it as bad as they say?
10: Oh, they called it a career killer.
3: Was it? He said it really was.
10: He didn't do much after.
3: That's what he said. I was reading about a lot about this.
10: You know, the social mores and norms of the time were different.
3: Yep.
10: But there were a lot of gay epithets thrown his way.
3: Oh, really?
10: Yes, because of the way he danced and pranced.
3: Okay. Does moray mean gay? I don't know. Sometimes you say those things. I don't know.
10: No.
12: It's an eel, isn't it?
3: The social mora. My interpretation. Yeah, he said, when I looked at the finished product, I thought, I'm dead. It's over. Yeah. My effing career is over. And he didn't do much after that. And now he looks back at it and thinks, I could have done a lot more without this video. But he's still happy with his life. He thought that was a low point of it. But I mean, I really read a lot about it. And Rolling Stone said, yeah, it killed his career.
12: I don't know. His music didn't help either. My opinion.
3: Well, I know your opinion, but he had, I mean, this is a handsome hit.
12: He had hits. I like him. It's just the music didn't do much.
3: I know that, but this is, apparently.
10: And in fairness, one of the best rock Christmas songs ever.
12: Yes. Now that
10: Billy
12: is the best.
10: Christmas is the time to say I love you. That's his best music.
3: But this right here, now I don't know the video, but I was intrigued by it since they mentioned it.
10: You didn't click it? You didn't click the link?
3: I didn't click the link. No, I don't know.
12: It's too busy. Got to go.
10: Pickleball.
3: Almonds to eat, oranges to peel. Within 1 year, what year did the Beatles release their Revolver album? Look at all the lonely people. Chris Dim, On the Money, 1966. Player Chris got it too, said 65.
10: Good get.
3: Well done.
10: Mother bought that record for the Dim Boys. It's my first ever Beatles album.
12: So. Have a good mom.
3: I picked this song off of it because it's my favorite off the track list.
12: Okay.
3: Your thoughts?
10: It's a masterpiece.
12: I love it.
3: Me too. A 1985 hit song by Huey Lewis and the News has the exact same title as a 1993 hit by Celine Dion. This is Celine. What a voice.
12: Yeah.
3: Voice of an angel.
12: Right.
3: Here's Huey. What a voice.
12: Voice of an angel.
3: Voice of an angel.
12: Yeah. Right.
10: Have we heard a health update from Celine? I know that she's quite ill.
3: She's terrible. Both are in bad shape. He has the hearing issue. Yeah. Can't tour, but she is worse. I mean, she couldn't even.
10: That rigid body syndrome or something?
3: Yeah, it's awful. Mm-hmm. Yeah. Mysterious and rare.
10: I mean, most of us have never heard of it.
3: Both songs are called The Power of Love.
10: Is that one when she pounds her chest when she sings, or is that the... She kind of... I've seen videos where she just bumps her own chest when she hits those big notes.
3: It could be. It could be. It's a huge hit for her. Number one. Both of these are number one hits. Many consider this... by Mr. Jimi Hendrix as the best version of the national anthem ever. Played it on guitar, of course, at Woodstock in 1969, August. Clue there, and Chris Dim got it. Now, do you prefer this or the Marvin Gaye version, which a lot of people say is the best ever, too? That's another one I always hear.
10: I'd give the edge to Jimmy.
3: Where he did it at the NBA All-Star game, right?
10: Marvin Gaye.
3: It's impressive. Chris Dim got the first four, finally broke down, and did not get the song Iris. That's the name of the song.
14: Iris, Goo Goo Dolls. You said Name.
5: Yeah.
10: They have a song called Name?
5: They do.
10: Yeah. Does it sound just like this?
12: Yes.
14: Similar.
10: Mother.
3: Haven't we done this before?
12: Don't beat yourself. Yeah. Don't beat yourself up.
3: Yeah.
10: My wife loves these guys.
5: I kind of thought this was a gimme for you. I know you hate it.
10: Yeah.
3: You don't like it.
5: I think you've heard it enough.
3: Here's Name.
10: Huh?
5: Different
10: tempo.
14: But you miss Iris, and that was your first miss of the game. Final score, though, was 7-5. We continue to miss this one, too. What female artist has the number one song on the Billboard Hot 100 chart in America right now? Katy Perry was guessed by player Chris. You said Rihanna.
10: I thought you would get a Super Bowl bump.
14: Well, I heard her music sales did go way up, as they always do. Dave, do you know it?
12: Grande?
14: Miley Cyrus. I can buy myself flowers. This is called Flowers. Biggie, hot jam or not?
5: Catchy. I don't want to like it, but it gets in your head.
14: Boy, I do. So, you know, to me, it's also like women's empowerment.
10: So you're against it?
14: No, I like it. I like it a lot.
12: The problem is she sounds like Miley Cyrus.
14: Yeah. I do hear it all the time.
5: And everywhere.
14: It's been number one for about a month now. Which song is not on U2's Joshua Tree album? Christian got this one. Pride in the Name of Love. The others, With or Without You, or I Still Haven't Found What I'm Looking For, both on Joshua Tree. What two members of The Who became friends as kids at Acton County Grammar School and founded the band together? Pete Townsend and John Entwistle. And Christian got that one, as did player Chris.
10: Good get.
14: Number one hit or not? Number two.
12: Damn.
14: Tomorrow, Chris Dim has promised not to look it up now. The song that kept it out of the top spot.
5: Okay. Mm-hmm.
14: There is a song that kept it out of the top spot. You can look it up and be one ahead of Chris Dim. Great song.
12: This one will stick with you, and that's all right.
10: It's fab.
14: It is.
15: Two guys named Chris.
16: Misha Mad, this stuff is disgusting to me. I've never understood it, and it's disgusting to me.
15: Rock 92.
14: Well, this is a hit home. My son yesterday was leaving for college back to Tennessee, and for some reason he just was talking about travel and where to go and traveling after he graduated and so forth. And he said, one of these days I would love to go to Africa, surprisingly.
10: Out of the blue.
14: I've never really wanted to go to Africa, but anybody that goes always says, best trip of my life. You know, went on safari, loved it.
10: Didn't one we? Of our phone

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1: Started to charge at them from across the very shallow water. So they started backing up in their canoe. You should have seen them.
2: Mm-hmm. Hell yeah.
1: They are paddling for dear life. By the way, elephants kill 500 people a year in Africa by charging at them. An elephant attack. I guess if you get too near them and close to their kids, they really...
3: Do we know any breakdown, whether it's quote-unquote locals or tourists?
1: My guess is more locals than tourists, don't you think? Or do they get too close to them,
2: yeah,
1: the tourists?
2: Well, we see what the tourists do here,
1: right,
2: at Yellowstone. You know, it's yes, almost like we always see when the season starts, you know, somebody wants to get close to an elk or a deer.
3: A bison.
2: They end up getting knocked down or hurt.
1: So there were two canoes. One had two guys, one had two women in the canoe as they were, and a guide as they were paddling through. And this is one of the guys talking about exactly what happened.
4: You see this elephant charging towards us. What are you thinking?
5: Okay, the ears go up, and I think, okay, we're dead, because this thing is beelining directly for Jeff and myself, and it's charging us with all the signs of, hey, you're in my space, I'm going to kill you.
1: They're from New York. They're back now. They were standing in the streets of New York showing the video.
3: They were not, in fact, dead.
1: Though they did not die, and the expert, the wildlife expert, said, you know, it's lucky you were on water, because if you were on land, he would have just stomped you to death.
3: What?
1: Now, the person that got the worst end of it was in another canoe. It was a woman. The elephant smacks into the canoe. She falls out. She's underwater. The elephant has her down under the water with his foot, and she barely gets back up. She is not on camera. She did not want to be interviewed. But the guy who saw it said, I thought she was a goner.
4: Did you think that was it for her?
5: Yes. Yes. I was filming, and then I stopped recording out of respect for her life.
3: That's right. You've all seen Pancakes. I think there's no need to show images of that.
2: Yeah. In a typical fashion, he cuts it off at the best part.
3: You don't need to see her head squished between the elephant's toes.
1: Poor thing. She got up. They did have video. She got up. She's wet, of course. It's not a flattering angle for her.
3: How was she? How badly was she injured?
1: Not badly. The elephant had her down, but then let her up. So she got up, and she had just like scrapes and bruises from being down on the bottom of the water. But when she got up, her shirt was only down past her breasts. So like big beefy flab is coming out of the side. And I just thought, and they froze it on her right there. And like her sunglasses are askew and her hat is all messed up. And I thought, this poor woman doesn't want this shown on television.
2: Out of respect for you, I quit filming. However, I'm going to freeze it right here for the thumbnail.
3: With your giant gut hanging out over your belt.
1: Poor thing. I really felt for her. We've contacted an animal expert.
3: Yeah, okay.
1: Well, we didn't, but somebody else did. Oh. And he said,
3: elephant ears go up, you did.
1: You did.
6: All I can say is that the woman who was attacked was incredibly lucky that it happened in the water, because the water was a cushion for her. Had that happened on land, she would not have survived.
1: He'd have stomped your face so fast.
3: Into a mud hole.
1: Forget it. Forget it. You're dead. I didn't realize elephants were so deadly. 500 people a year in Africa. I was surprised. And by the way, the elephant, gorgeous creature.
2: Oh, yeah.
1: And the guy had great video. I mean, it was coming. It kept getting bigger and bigger right into the frame.
3: I bet.
1: Of the video.
3: Was he filming with his phone, or did he have a GoPro on his head?
1: Must have had a GoPro, because it was really still.
3: Yeah.
1: I mean, of course, it was jarring a little bit, because they were paddling for everything.
3: But he wasn't holding it.
1: I don't think so. Because, well, again, he stopped feeling
3: out of respect.
2: You're out of respect
1: for her life.
3: For Carol's last breath.
1: I knew Carol was getting ready to get stomped in the neck, so.
2: I didn't know elephants were gangsters like that they just held you down and stared at you while they did it.
1: Sure did.
3: Well, so, now Biggie's favorite animal is the deadliest, yes? The hippopotamus?
2: Yeah, love a hippo.
3: By far the deadliest, yes, in Africa?
1: So they say.
2: Yeah.
3: So kills. Is that elephant two?
1: So if an elephant, well, so I would have thought like lion. But I guess not.
3: They interact with you.
2: It's always we do this where it's like, you know, the list that kills the most people is always like,

0: like mosquito.
1: Well, right.
0: Number one. But then when it comes to real animals, like hippos normally at the top. A hippo, remember, they just go after you. Like if they had run across a hippo in the boat, the hippo for no reason at all just goes after you.
1: This is because of the kids, you know, because they're small.
0: The elephant thought my children. Mm-hmm. A hippo, if you just breeze by, it'll be like, I'm gonna murder you.
1: I just did a quick check. Now, of course, the number one animal is the mosquito that kills more people a year in Africa than anybody else. But like the real animals we're talking about now, not the insects.
2: African creature. Mosquitoes are worldwide.
1: Right. The hippopotamus, we heard the elephant kills 500 a year. Hippopotamus kills 3,000 a year. That's 3,500 people between elephants and hippos.
2: Is the rhinoceros on the list? That's another big animal.
1: I mean, look, the African buffalo is on the list. Remember that? The Cape buffalo. The Cape buffalo, yes, revealed as dangerous animal, kills 1,500 a year. The rhino is on the list.
2: Okay.
1: Says it kills 700 a year. These are charging creatures that come.
2: What about the crocs?
1: Oh, good question there. I do not see crocs on there, but I'll bet you, don't you think the crocs are?
0: Well, a croc, though, I feel like, remember, a lot of times, if you fall into the water near a croc, it swims away. It doesn't want to mess with you. It goes after like a little dog, of course, but not necessarily something big.
1: Let's see. Cobra. Cobra. Tsetse fly. Honey badger.
2: I think you're on the wrong list.
0: Yeah.
1: Hyena.
2: The hyena.
1: Hyena will get you. Crocodiles have the strongest bite in the African kingdom. 2,300 kilograms per square centimeter. They kill 2,500 a year.
2: Yeah. I mean, you've got to put croc on the list.
1: Unbelievable.
0: Yeah. Oh, wait. Alligators are friendly, right? They're the...
1: I wouldn't call them friendly.
0: Not friendly, but crocs are more deadly.
1: Aggressive.
2: They're the bigger creature, right?
1: Yeah, I think they are. I
0: think so.
2: On average.
1: And that jaw power, that bite power, man, that'll take you down. Thank God that everyone's okay here, because the video is stunning to see.
0: I want you to know I quit filming when I thought you were going to die.
1: Thanks.
3: Two guys named Chris.
4: No, tell me right now this is a joke.
3: Rock 92.
1: We welcome you back to the Two Guys Named Chris show. Well, it's happened again now. Anytime a photograph of me is posted on our social media, usually what happens is people will take a look at that and then zoom in on one particular area. Now, the first time this was really brought into focus was a couple of months ago when I had been to the beach. I had a dog tethered to my waist and another that I was holding the leash of. And we were just showing off, here's the cute new puppy. Here's how he's tethered to my leash. I was wearing those hot pink shorts.
2: Yeah, you're in the pink panty club.
1: I was in the pink panty club. And, I thought, this is a nice photograph. And
2: Biggie, it's wholesome. It's a boy and his dogs.
1: Yeah. And Biggie said, those pants are hot. I was like, yeah, thanks. And he's like, let me put this up on social media. I said, do it. Go ahead and do it. He did it. Some jackleg zooms in on my feet, which are, I mean, not even...
2: That's not the focus.
1: Not the focus at all. I mean, I couldn't believe I was wearing flip-flops. And then everybody says, oh, man, that's what's taking all the fish out of the ocean.
0: Bro, your toes.
1: Your toes are terrible, you know.
2: You're like an eagle with talons.
1: Exactly. Talons. And, you know, I realized apparently I was wearing the wrong size shoe. Just learned that the other day, as you know. And those, they bang up against the front of my shoe, and it causes that.
2: Was that when we learned that Biggie has the tow truck come to his home?
1: Yes, when you told us that.
0: But my toes look great.
1: The tow truck, T-O-E.
2: They work on his toes in home.
1: In home.
2: It's not in home health care.
1: No, it's toe care. And you thought only groceries or food could be delivered. No.
2: Pedicures.
1: Pedicures are delivered now.
0: Has to be for a medical reason.
1: That's right. And he's got it.
0: I'm fine. Yep, my knee.
1: All right. He's got a bad knee, got a knee flare up, and she'll come by and do his toes for him. So all that was done. I took that.
2: You took your slings and arrows.
1: I took the slings and arrows, and I stood proud. I said, you won't get me out of this chair. You just will not do it. So now today, someone sent a photo. Earlier this week, I was in the meeting. It's a promotional meeting for this radio station. And they call me in there the two-hump grump. Because why? All these ideas about fun are brought up, and I always turn a thumbs down on it.
2: Like a Roman emperor in a bad mood.
1: Absolutely not. I'm not doing that. I'm not doing this.
2: What if he did such and such for Halloween?
1: No, no.
2: What if he did this for Mother's Day?
1: No.
2: What if he did this for Christmas?
1: No. I'm not working on Christmas. I'm not working around Christmas. Yeah. So they call me the two hump grump. I rarely say anything except to
2: no.
1: Except to take a crap.
2: I don't like it.
1: I don't like
0: no
1: it.
0: And no.
1: Won't do it. So I guess I was in a particularly foul mood this past week, although I think it's pretty much the same every week.
2: Just listening to the ideas flying around
1: that's
2: you.
1: That's right. And from the
2: jaw clenched.
1: Correct.
2: And it's a profile photograph.
1: Yeah. Mm-hmm. The other end of the table, the littlest patriot, surreptitiously takes a photograph of me in profile and sent it to Biggie. Biggie took it and montaged it and put it on our social media. Now, that's fine. It's just me in a foul mood. But
2: what you don't know, I don't know that you've seen, Kelly, it's a four-panel photograph.
1: Yeah.
2: And Biggie has increasingly zoomed in with each panel. Right. But
1: not far enough.
2: So have the Facebook users.
0: I really thought I looked at this one closely.
1: I'll tell you this now, and this is something I should have known. I should have thought about this before it went up on our Facebook. Somebody, some jackleg, probably the same one that went in on my feet, zoomed all the way in on my nose hairs.
0: Way in.
1: And I'll tell you this.
2: And yet.
1: I'll tell you this. I've been thinking I need to trim my nose hairs every morning for the past 3 weeks and have not done it. I mean, I could sit here and tweeze them. You know, I know.
2: Oh, no. Don't tweeze.
1: I can if I want to.
2: You're not supposed to do that to that area.
1: Well, I don't, but I'm saying they're long enough that I could.
2: You just yank them out by hand.
1: I could yank them out by hand. I haven't. But I knew they were long. So somebody zooms all the way in. And what I want to say is, can't you use your powers for good? Can't you solve some sort of issue with a computer, AI, something? You know, stop hackers.
2: Stop super zooming.
1: Stop scammers. All you're doing is zooming in on my nose hairs. And
2: the comments are simply, bruh.
1: Yeah, of course.
0: But I really thought, like, I did not even, I thought I zoomed in on your nose. The zoom in technology on this person's phone is
1: that's incredible. Yeah.
0: Yeah. I mean, and they've now highlighted it, zoomed in. There's arrows to it.
1: Arrows, yeah.
0: Yeah. Yeah. And I really thought I looked over this one, but this came early.
1: Yeah. You know, I'm slumped enough. I'm beat down enough. I've had one heck of a week. I mean, there's things going on at my house, in my car, all those things. I'm out of fridge cigs for a day. Yeah. It's been, well, so, as my daughter says, it has been a week. And,
2: it's been
1: well, 1 week. Yeah. Yeah, I lost my game, and then Biggie says, "Man, you're not gonna like this." Somebody zoomed in on the nose hairs. Back.
2: Yeah,
1: I'll take the slings and arrows.
2: Yeah,
0: what will your afternoon be like? Well, we know you've already said you have a 500-meter row.
1: It's a big one.
0: Yep. Then, I guess locally the rain is pushing out.
1: Yeah.
0: So will you pickle today, or will you just have an afternoon to
2: have just Diet Coke?
0: Trot down Serenity Lane.
1: Serenity Lane.
0: Diet Coke,
1: and
0: baby.
1: And Diet Coke. And just put me in front of whatever TV show, Serenity Lane and Diet Coke. And then tonight, if the kids are out, I'll turn to the wife and I'll say, "What do you think?" A little. And she'll go, "Are you absolutely.
2: With those nose hairs?
1: With those nose hairs."
0: I've been telling you to trim them for a week.
1: More than.
0: I got to actually, let me go back and make sure it wasn't your wife that zoomed in
1: and
0: circled.
2: It's possible. Oh, she's the one who wrote bruh.
0: Yeah.
2: I don't know if you have this sort of relationship. Every relationship is different. Every relationship has its own dynamic.
1: Mm.
2: I think my wife would have said to me, had she seen me close enough to see nose hairs looking like the beginnings of what appears to be a mini Hitler mustache.
1: That's right.
2: Son, clean it up.
1: She has said that to me many times in the past. She has. And I've
2: looked. But it's been 3 weeks. Yeah,
1: well, I knew in my own head, I got to do those nose
0: before
1: hairs.
0: You're in the grocery store and some guy's like, "I'm with you, brother." And you're like, "What?" He's like, "Yeah. Yeah,
1: I don't
0: wear it quite like you do, but
1: I like it." No, she usually does it. Let me tell you, we're so busy. It has been a week, and she's off doing it. She's starting back to work. We got the dog. We got the kids. We got the air conditioner. We got a leak in the ceiling. We got
2: the outlets spitting smoke.
1: Spitting Satan coming in through the outlets, and my nose hairs just were. I did not, and I
2: backburnered them.
1: Many times I thought I need to trim these nose hairs. I never did. I'm still need. I vow to you that by Monday morning these nose hairs will be trimmed. Okay, I've got a special device that will do that. Okay.
2: Well, every man should.
1: Yeah. She definitely would have told me had this been a normal week. She's very busy with all those things.
2: With life.
1: With life, and that's just it's adulting.
2: Is it too late to fit the nose hairs into BB Shea's wrap wrap up?
1: Well, that's
0: I feel like it might be.
1: It's maybe
2: this is, I mean, beyond 11th hour.
1: Well, yeah, we're 10 minutes away from these from the wrap, so I can't imagine it would be in there. But I apologize to I'll do better. I'll listen. I'm sorry. You're right. I've let you down.
0: And now, with your current situation, we need to add, I'm not a racist.
2: It's not a Hitler mustache.
1: Do not read into that.
0: Don't send me your pamphlets.
1: Do not. It is not a Hitler mustache. It's nose hairs. And yes, yeah. I will trim them. I have a special device just for those. I have one for pubes and one for nose.
0: I hope they're labeled.
1: Don't confuse them.
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0: 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We've been rocking the Triad for decades and laughing along with the two guys named Chris Show. 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

0: Two guys named Chris.
1: I was going through a parking lot, very busy, grocery store, and this guy's coming out of the Gold's Gym. He's wearing a Yankees cap, and I let him cross, and I rolled down the window, and I said, "You're lucky I let you cross in that hat," because I'm not a Yankees fan. I hate the Yankees. And he turned to me and said, "What the?"
2: Yeah.
1: I was like, uh-oh.
2: And you never know what conversation they could be having, too. You know, he could be having a very serious conversation. Yeah, and they said the cancer came back. It's worse this time, but...
3: Hey! You better thank me for letting you cross in that hat!
0: Two guys named Chris.
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5: Last year, I had back pain radiating down my right leg. 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

Rock 92, that is all for me. Drew Hayworth in for Jason Goodman. I will be back tomorrow night, 10 o'clock. 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

0: guys named Chris.
1: My doctor. He's been my doctor for 20-some years.
2: And fire him.
1: No, I'd say he's
3: 20-some years. Doctor.
2: I'm sorry. He's had long enough.
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0: Two guys named Chris. 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

0: Two guys named Chris.
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1: Oh, I know. Boy, oh boy. Or barely awake. Paddle to the metal. Oh, man. I should do this for a living.
0: It feels good to be Boatu. It feels good to Geico. I was introduced.

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0: two guys named Chris.
1: I get blamed for everything.
2: I know you do.
1: Here.
2: Yep.
1: Dave, his situation, got blamed for that.
2: Rightfully so.
1: Yep. I got blamed for Chris Dimm retiring.
2: Rightfully so.
1: I get blamed for Biggie being sick or whatever.
2: That's absolutely right.
3: There was a pandemic a couple years ago.
2: You got it.
1: Blamed for that.
2: You were patient zero.
1: I ate the bat.
0: Two guys named Chris.
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5: I guess it was yesterday that Biggie first introduced this to us. Is it Skeletor?
6: Ah, from He-Man, yeah. Masters of the Universe.
5: Are you a fan?
6: I loved it as a kid. I love the 80s movie. They just came out with a new version, which is actually really good. It's fun. It doesn't take itself seriously.
5: I guess it was yesterday at this time. We're back from vacation. And I said, I'll be terrible today, but worse tomorrow. And the reviews are in. I was terrible yesterday.
6: Oh,
5: terrible.
6: Well, I wouldn't say that.
5: Awful, awful.
6: But I'm glad you got my email.
5: I got a lot of emails. Man, you promised an awful performance. You were right.
6: Congratulations. You've delivered.
5: Okay, today is going to be worse. What? I just told this. I said to Imaginary James yesterday. I was drilling pickleball with Imaginary James. You know Imaginary James?
3: He doesn't exist.
5: Correct.
3: Of course not.
5: That's right.
6: He only comes when he's really in a funk.
5: That's right.
6: Notice.
5: So he said to me, today was your first day back from vacation. He never listens. He's told me that many times as well. He's like, I will not. I do not.
6: It's my favorite part of him. He doesn't know anything about you.
5: Nothing.
6: He knows the whole other side of you.
5: I talk about him all the time. He's like, well, I will never know. Never will hear that, you know, at all. I just don't.
3: It's probably better that way.
5: I think so. I said, fine. So he says, well, if you know you're going to be terrible, I said, I'll be awful tomorrow. Second day back's the worst. He said, if you know you're going to be terrible, can you take steps now to be better? And I said, I've never even thought of that.
6: No. What are you talking about?
5: Jeez, I never even
6: no
5: considered.
6: I just accept it.
5: Yeah, I was like, I can't even imagine. I just accept it. Well, there's Skeletor for you. Biggie brought in another couple of Skeletor clips. Yesterday, it was about coming back from vacation.
7: Remember, no one ever came back from vacation rested, recharged, and ready for work again. Until we meet again.
5: God, he's got a lot of wisdom there. He really knows.
6: Definitely.
5: And then what you just said is right. At some point, you just start accepting your shortcomings.
7: Remember, as you get older, you don't actually figure anything out. You just don't have the energy to care anymore. Until we meet again.
5: That is so factual.
6: Wow. That really struck me.
5: So accurate.
6: I just don't care.
5: You just don't. Have you figured it out?
6: No.
5: Yeah.
6: No,
5: I haven't.
6: Are you as upset about the Iran war as I am?
5: No, I'm not.
6: Are you upset about the elections?
5: I'm not.
6: No. I don't have the energy to care.
5: God, it's so right. You're 12 years younger than me. When do you get to my age? You're just I don't care anymore. You know, it's like stuff happens and you're just like, all
6: right. Rachel and BB don't know this, but thank God you two leave quickly after the show leaves this room. Because then it just becomes the two of us in here going, I don't know how much longer I can do this. I don't either.
3: I can see you guys from over there when I'm not in the room anymore, and it's just heads on the desk.
5: Heads on desk. I ran into that sad sack at Lowe's Hardware. I told you that.
6: I know.
5: Both of them just crying on each other in plywood.
6: I thought I'd be out in 8, but it looks more like 12.
5: That's right.
6: The way the economy's going.
5: Yeah, and you just lay on one another, you know.
6: Yeah.
5: It's like, what can you do, man? It's like, I don't know. I got nothing else. I got nothing else. This is about aging. Listen. Red Rachel's granddaddy's listening now. Billy Crash Craddock, one of my favorite country music artists of all time. The next time we play Pyramid, when it's my turn to pick the songs, that my favorite songs, I'm picking one of his songs.
3: All right.
6: What an honor.
5: I'm picking Rub It In. I'm picking Rub It In.
3: You do like the hits. That's your thing.
5: That's the hit.
6: Yeah. I'm sure this will beat his induction into the Hall of Fame. The very ZZ Top of you.
5: That's Billy Crash Craddock. I'm putting him on my list of favorite songs.
6: What's your career achievement? Well, my granddaughter's on a radio show with this guy, and he picked me as one of his favorite songs in a game of Pyramid.
3: Well, after the segments of our show that he's heard, I'm not sure that he's going to be doing a lot more listening.
5: You know what he said?
6: that one guy's real bad.
5: I know it was his first day after vacation, but yeah. He was just awful.
6: He said he was going to be awful, and let me tell you, he was.
5: He was terrible. Is he the one who wanders around the hardware store? Yes. He wants to get out. Yes. Yes. Billy Crash Craddock, one of my favorite country music artists of all time. Rub it in, says we talk about too much sex on this show.
6: No.
5: His song is Rub It In.
3: You know, that's exactly what I said, too. Yeah. He was like, I heard something about condoms.
5: Mm, yeah.
3: And I said, oh, yeah, you just want people rubbing suntan lotion all over you? Is that what it is?
6: A little family fighting going on.
5: Right.
2: And rub it in.
5: That's Rachel's granddad.
2: Rub it in.
5: This is a sexual song. This is one of my favorites, right?
3: They wouldn't play this song on the radio when it first came out because they thought it was too sexual.
5: We can play it. We talk about sex.
3: That's all. That's what we talk about.
5: It's just suck this, kiss that, and blow me down. That's all we do here.
8: Put a little bit on my left shoulder. Yeah.
5: That's your grandfather.
8: A little bit right here.
6: I hope there was actually a woman doing that in the booth. I hope the mic was just on.
5: That's your granddaddy complaining about sexual content on this program. Mm-hmm. Come on.
3: And you know, when he performed this song, and still when he performs this song, ladies run up to the stage to rub his lips.
5: Yeah, I bet they do.
3: Yeah. I brought all this up.
5: I bet they do. Of course they do.
6: You know what it boils down to? It's different because it's his granddaughter now.
5: Maybe that's right. But in his day, he was...
6: Oh, yeah. Controversial.
5: How great is this song?
6: Oh, I love this song.
5: I do, too. My father and I, in 1980, were riding around the car, and he had this song going. He loved this song. And you know what he'd say? He's from around here. Really?
3: True.
6: That's right.
5: Now, who would have known all these years later? God, and he's complaining about content on this program.
3: That's what I'm saying.
5: I know. I'm with you. You know, the other thing, Rachel and her grandfather went out yesterday and went to Country Barbecue, which is like a local place around here. And boy, that guy, in pre-rehearsal, which Biggie skips, he skips rehearsal. Mm-hmm. We were talking about it, and Rachel was like, yeah, we went to Country Barbecue. And BB Shea was like, the good one, the old one? Yes, the original.
6: Isn't it funny how that works?
5: Mm-hmm. The original.
6: That's always a thing. Mm-hmm. When especially with barbecue restaurants, I find, when they open a second location, people are like,
5: not
6: gotta,
5: as good.
6: You got to go to the original.
5: Yeah. It's good. I do like the other one.
6: Oh, absolutely.
5: But the original, something about. And BB Shea said, you ever had one of their tenderloin biscuits? And I was like, you're darn right now.
6: Dang on,
5: like,
6: right.
5: Oh, yes, I have. And Rachel's like, no, I just go for it. I said, get in there and get. They used to call them cathead biscuits. Yep. No offense, you're a cat owner. They call them
3: cat. That doesn't make me want to eat it.
6: I had my fair share.
5: Cathead biscuit because it's the size of a cat's head. That's how big the piece of.
3: Oh, gosh.
5: That's how big the piece of tenderloin is.
6: Overhang City.
5: Mm-hmm. Big time overhang. The first time I ever had one, this guy, I was on a different radio show, and he called and said, I'm going to bring y'all some cathead biscuits. And everybody else was like,
6: Did you play along?
5: I was like, oh, yeah.
6: Well, yeah.
9: Is it really cat?
5: Well, you're concerned, you know? Yeah. So he brings them, and the tenderloin is the best one. So good. Did your granddaddy like the barbecue yesterday?
3: Yeah, of course.
5: Of course he did. I'm sure he loved it. And that's when he said there was too much sex talk on the program.
3: And I was like, I mean, come on. We make all that stuff up, of course.
5: Yeah,
3: of course. The
5: condom was in your yard.
6: Yeah, I was going to say.
5: Don't blame it on me.
6: Good job, though. Blame that on someone else.
5: Condoms in your... Biggie has a friend. Who just told him what? Talk more sex. I want more sex.
6: He said, I want more sex.
5: More sex out there.
6: So let's go.
5: You know what I think? I've consulted other radio DJs about this. I'm 55.
6: Consulted? I'm trying to think.
5: Yeah. I'm 55. You know what they said? You're too old to be talking about sex. You're ancient. Nobody wants to think about you having sex. I read today. Now, this is later on America Inside the Numbers. We have three America Inside the Numbers today. One's on murder. One's on drugs, one's on sex. This is going to be a high.
6: Wow.
5: This is just bringing it today.
6: I've done all three.
5: I've done two of the three.
3: Some more than others.
5: Yeah. Some more than others. But the stat was how much married couples have sex and the how many times a month, year, whatever.
6: I have a theory on that when we get to it, too.
5: You know, it's later on the grid. I was a little surprised at how little married couples were having
6: sex. If they're honest.
5: Yeah, I guess they were, because the numbers were like, wow, really?
6: It's yeah, that little? That's my theory, is that when you get around other married couples, if that comes up, mm-hmm. I think each couple inflates it.
5: Oh, you think? They say
6: yeah,
5: more.
6: To sound more, oh, yeah, we still like Norm. But I think...
3: I feel like it would be one, like the female would say it's more, and the man would say that it's less, because that's how they perceive it.
5: Oh,
3: the woman perceives that she's having sex all the time, where he perceives he never gets sex.
5: Yeah, yeah, yeah. That's probably true.
6: Yeah, I could see that. I just always think the numbers, because I find even in dating, like after you've been dating for a while, the numbers or your time
5: goes down. Yeah.
6: Yeah, I mean, in the beginning, it's and then it drops.
5: You know, years ago, I was probably in my late 30s, a friend of mine, you know, my friend Dustin.
6: Oh, yeah, Fonzie. He
5: gets a lot of sex. Okay, mm-hmm. Always did.
6: Just the coolest guy.
5: Getting great shape, mm-hmm. You know, runner,
6: yeah,
5: good guy, good personality, just a winner, you know, in all ways. And he was married at the time I was too. And he said, how often are you all having sex? We were in our late 30s. And of course, I said, 4 times a week. Well, that was nowhere near true. Well,
6: yeah. See, that's my point. Live.
5: Nowhere.
6: There's rookie numbers, bro.
5: We're sitting there at Sir Pizza. I remember like it was yesterday. We were just chatting over a royal feast. And he goes, how often are you having sex? And I said, 4 times a week.
6: Weird place to bring it up. But.
3: And when, what's he going to do? Is he going to check?
5: How can he?
6: Yeah.
5: He can't he?
3: You could probably ask the other party.
5: And he looked at me, he's like, that's not bad. It's not bad. And I was like, oh, good. And I was like, well, how often? He's like, at least six a week.
6: She's under the table right now. Giving me a royal feast.
5: What? They also have a beef boat. Their sandwich is called the beef boat. So they should take the old beef boat right now.
6: Why'd you think I wouldn't come here? I wondered. It's a weird meal and talk about sex, but
5: he brought it up. You know his best story about sex. Great story. I don't think I've told
6: this. This is fantastic.
5: This was years ago. I think he was married. He may have just been like dating his girlfriend. But they wake up on a Sunday morning and he says, I need a little sex. Yeah, well, I probably had a better line than that.
6: Yeah.
5: That's my line. I need a little sex.
6: Yeah.
5: And he's like, I'm in the mood. And she said, No, I'm too tired. No. And he's like, come on. You know, it's one of these conversations. And she says, all right, but you have to be done in under a minute. And he goes, I can do it.
3: Impressive.
6: Easy. Yep.
5: And she's like, I don't want anything for myself. This is all for you. And it's got to be quick. You just get it done in under a minute. And he's like, I can do it. So he started the stopwatch. That's what kind of an athlete he is. This is before iPhones. He had a stopwatch next to his bed because he would get up in the morning and go running and wear the stopwatch. You know, he's probably on his watch. So he started it. 33 seconds.
3: Oh, my gosh. I'm buying a stopwatch.
6: Yeah, when you make it into a game.
5: She said, there's no way you can be done under a minute. He goes, I can do it. Mm-hmm. And he started the watch from the moment.
6: Boom.
5: 33 seconds.
3: That's incredible.
5: I know. He's amazing, isn't he? He really is. So he was asking me all about sex years ago. The numbers are in on married couples and how often they have sex. And it was a little eye-opening for me. I think you're probably right.
6: Yeah.
5: You know, you're nodding along. If people are being honest, I guess they were honest in this particular study. But this led to when Red Rachel was talking about her grandfather, conversations about how people, like she said, her grandfather, a lot of times, was it you, BB Shea, was saying, like your grandmother, when thinking they were emailing, they were actually on Facebook.
6: She would get Facebook and email confused, yeah. So she'd write on somebody's page thinking they were emailing. Yeah. 100%.
5: That's really bad.
6: You see it a lot.
5: You tried to explain it?
6: Yeah, I tried to explain. She just did not get it.
5: So everybody's seeing it.
6: Yeah.
3: A public post versus a direct message happens all the time.
6: Yeah. And I don't want to say, but the older folks, you know, they will on Facebook just spill business too.
5: Yeah.
6: So they'll, if they know it, they'll even just go on somebody's like what they call the wall and post, Martha died, call me. Maybe you should, that's a direct thing, a call, not a Facebook message.
5: And they just don't, Red Rachel's grandfather, when they were talking about sex, was shocked to learn that people could go to get porn right there on their phone. Like, they don't buy it anymore.
3: He thinks people go to video stores and still purchase it. I still don't know if he believes me. I was like, no, like, people watch it every day for free.
5: Yeah, that is kind of a stunner. You know, that's what the iPhone has really done, is you couldn't get stuff for free. You used to not be able to.
6: The porn store. Well, they're still around, some, but a lot of them got put out of business.
5: So many. It's like, it's weird to me to think about that. It's like everything is for free, or so much is for free right there on the phone now, but yet the economy does better somehow. Oh, yeah. I mean, it's stronger now than it was probably 30 years ago. It's weird how that happens, because it's, you know, all these people are out of work, you know, the porn stars.
6: Oh, well, the point is,
5: they're still working.
6: Well, they're being replaced early on.
5: Good.
6: I mean, there's a lot. Not that I've seen the advertisements. Sometimes before a video plays.
5: You can form what you want.
6: That's exactly the point now, is they're saying build your perfect AI porn model.
3: Are there even still, honestly, like, are there still porn stars? Because there used to be, people knew them by name. Is that still the case?
5: I don't think so.
6: To me, there's still some, but not like it was.
1: It's a weird line between porn star and OnlyFans model.
6: Bingo.
3: Okay.
6: OnlyFans changed.
1: It is now. They went from porn stars to OnlyFans because they can create and control their own content and make money directly.
5: Yeah. But you're right about, like, when I was growing up, you used to hear the name John Holmes all the time.
6: Oh, yeah.
5: And he was, like, the porn star. And there were some others, too. Remember what you said, Biggie? I thought about this a lot. When you remember what that one was that now you can't really get on because your phone number, you know, it's like they put a...
6: Pornhub.
5: Like, Biggie would see girls on Pornhub, and they'd pass away. And yet the videos would still pop
6: still
5: up.
6: There, yeah.
5: And they'd put, like, a little halo over their head or something.
6: Well... I feel like this is when you need to really look at yourself in the mirror. You go on YouTube and search like passed away or dead porn stars, and people have made like montages with like the Sarah McLachlan pet song to it. And the worst is, I've watched a few, is when you see the year they passed away and realize that you've watched them since that, and you're like, oh my God, she's been dead for 5 years.
5: Yes.
6: I just watched a video of hers last year.
5: Yep. And she had she had been dead. Mm-hmm. It's unbelievable when you think about that. And the other thing about, like, Chris Dem told us this about his parents. When they were older, he got them an iPad so they could listen in Virginia to this show. This is my favorite story about older people and technology, probably ever. So he got his mom and dad an iPad for Christmas so they could listen to this show. And they did it once, and it kept on playing after the show was over, and they couldn't turn it off, so they just put it under a pillow to smother it, and eventually it just died. And they never, they didn't really
6: But for the rest of the day, it played.
5: For one day, and then it died under the pillow where they smothered it, and Chris Dem went for Easter and said, what happened to it? And they were like, still under the pillow.
6: We never... That was it. One day.
5: They listened in once in January, and then by Easter when he visited the next, that was it. It wasn't happening again. Older people, yesterday we told you the one thing they hate at grocery stores was self-checkout. And we've debated. I sometimes self-checkout I like because there's no line. But honestly, I think it takes you longer in self-checkout than it does to get a person checking you out because we don't know what we're doing exactly. But then the other thing they hated was, and this is my friend the Diesel is on this, digital-only coupons that you have to have an app or, you know, that's another thing.
6: Yeah.
5: Older people do not like that.
6: Well, and because it's like, did you add the coupon to your... to your Vit card? Sorry, but you know.
5: Yeah, or the, what's the one at Target?
6: Oh, Red Dot or whatever it is. Target Circle or something.
5: There's one, it's like an amusement park. It's like Ferris Wheel or something like that. And anyway, you have to have it at Target.
6: And places will, because you'll say, did that coupon? It's like, did you add it to your account? And you're like, I don't know.
5: No, nobody does it. And older people say, I don't ever do that either. I never. Yeah. I think I could probably take advantage of real savings if I had.
1: Are y'all using coupons a lot?
5: I don't ever.
3: I use physical coupons. Do I get them in the mail.
1: Often?
5: On the mailers.
3: If I have something it applies to,
6: Yeah, I'll take any discount I can get.
3: And some of them, like, they'll print off, like, or people will leave behind. They won't pull their coupons. I take them all.
5: Do you really?
3: Oh, yeah.
5: But physical. Do you ever go into the apps and get the coupons and all that kind of stuff?
3: If I'm at a department store, yes. But if I'm at a grocery store, I'm not going to do that.
5: Right. But remember, couponing used to be such that you'd have like the big catalog.
6: Binders.
5: Yes. People would make their stuff.
6: Yes. My aunt was one. She had She still does.
5: I mean, it was
6: well.
5: Couponing. It was. Yeah. They had, and they would. You'd save so much money. I used to do a lot of that, or try to.
6: Yeah. It was a whole show.
5: Yeah.
6: You know, these people would walk up to a register with $300 worth of stuff, and by the time every coupon hit, the store would owe them like $0.08.
5: Yes.
3: That exactly. I love that so much. That makes me so happy.
5: Yeah. That was the big complaint. The two big complaints for baby boomers at the grocery store with self-checkout and digital coupons.
6: Well, some there's big people big on TikTok for now. What they do is they'll get like Dollar General is known for this.
5: Mm-hmm.
6: Like they'll every week they'll say, okay, here's your Dollar General special of the week.
5: Mm-hmm.
6: Combine this discount with this coupon from the mail with this coupon that Dollar General will give you. And you'll get all these items for $5.
5: Well, if you take the time and know what you're doing, you can really save a lot of money.
6: Oh, my mother, she CVS is her place.
5: She does all that.
6: She does it, yeah. She takes all her 40% and extra bucks.
5: Yeah.
6: And she nothing brings this woman joy more than going in there and watching her total go from $40 to $8.
5: That is a great sense of satisfaction.
6: Oh, yeah.
5: My wife gets so mad at my daughter because my daughter will go to Target and spend $100 just out of the blue. And my wife will say, I had a 20% off coupon, or I had this many points. You know,
6: or you could have, if you'd gotten signed up for this, you would have gotten 15 and, $5 gift card or that. Yes.
5: I think it's Cartwheel at Target.
6: Cartwheel, that's it.
5: That you, all of that stuff. You don't use them either, BB.
1: No, I never do.
5: I don't either.
6: Ballers.
3: Yeah, I was going to say, yeah. I mean, I used to be just like your daughter, and she'll turn.
5: Yeah.
6: I mean, one of you I get.
5: Yeah.
6: Not using coupons the other.
1: Should.
5: We all should.
6: We all should.
5: My wife bought a thing for you. We were just at the beach, and she bought a little, I don't know, it looks like a little pad almost. For out on the beach, when you're done, you just brush the chairs and the sand comes off.
6: Okay.
5: And she brought it out. She's like, look at this great little gadget I have. And I said, was it really necessary? Well, it was $6. And everybody up and down the beach knows that because she said, $6! So, yes, it was necessary, and we only spent $6 on it.
6: Is there any sand in your chair? No, I guess not.
5: It was very handy to use as we were leaving the beach, and we didn't have to use the hose.
6: Okay, I like that.
5: Sand it off, just as a little brush. I said, well, maybe a paintbrush. $6! You know, so that's where we spent it, and I say, okay, fantastic. One more Skeletor. Boy, this wraps us up, too, I'll tell you. This program, I just mentioned Chris Dim a moment ago, who has, of course, retired 4 months ago now. And Skeletor gets this exactly right as well.
7: Remember, you know you've been at a job a long time when all the original co-workers leave and suddenly you're in season 6 with a whole new cast. Until we meet again.
6: It's like Skeletor speaking to you.
5: Where do you find this? Is like clairvoyant.
6: I know.
5: It's unbelievable. Except it's not season 6, it's season 28.
6: Yeah, I was going to say.
5: From season 28 with a new cast. Coming up here on the Two Guys and Chris Show. Saving the environment, one paper towel at a time. Next, Two Guys and Chris Show. Rock 92. There's Red Rachel. She's standing by. She's got your forecast.
3: 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Thunderstorms likely overnight and 68 for the overnight low. Tomorrow, 85 for the high and more thunderstorms on the way. 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
5: Thank you, Rachel. 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I'm not falling asleep at meetings. 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
16: Trivia here. Little entertainment and retail trivia woven into one. I'll let all of you guess. You never get it.
1: Oh, okay.
16: All right. You never get it. The very first DVD Netflix ever mailed out to a customer. What movie was it?
1: I used to know this.
16: Ooh.
1: Triple X.
16: Is not. It is not Triple X. No. The very first movie they ever, it was March of 1998, Netflix. You know how they used to. Did you do that? Were you a person that, you know, do you know about this?
3: No, the only thing similar was when you go to get like Redbox or whatever.
16: Yeah, I liked Redbox.
3: But I never got Netflix at my house.
16: You know, I don't think I ever did it either. Maybe a little. It used to be, of course, you'd go to the video store, Blockbuster, whatever.
3: I remember going to Blockbuster. Yes.
16: And then Netflix completely changed the game by saying, we'll just We'll just send you movies in the mail.
6: It was the best.
16: Yeah. I mean,
6: it was unbelievable.
16: People, because you never go, you know, they always had what you wanted. And then I did see a documentary on that, and they went to Blockbuster and said, buy us for $50 million, and Blockbuster laughed them out of the room. Mm-hmm.
6: And decided we're going to do it ourselves, but it was too late.
16: But, you know, they did it, and they were making inroads there because you could get it through the mail from Blockbuster and then return it to your local store if you wanted to. That way you could get them right back and get something else. But Netflix obviously has gone and they ran Blockbuster out of business. Blockbuster Video was enormous. It was like McDonald's when I was in the 80s, you know, in early 90s.
6: It seemed like, how could this ever go away?
16: Exactly. I mean, the fact that there's no Blockbuster Video is shocking. I mean, I saw the rise and fall of Blockbuster Video. So what was the first movie that Netflix... You'll never get it.
6: Primal Fear.
16: It is not. Primal Fear. Do you know?
3: E.T.
16: It is not. E.T. You just threw away your guess. I saw your face. She was like, E.T. You're like me. You just gave up.
3: You
16: just
3: skillfully figured it out.
16: You pulled a Skeletor. You just like, okay, I'm not going to do it. I don't care.
6: I don't care, E.T. I know you guys talked about that the other week.
3: You talk about it all the time.
16: It's a terrible trivia question because there's no way you'll get it. Michael Keaton's in it. How's that?
6: Multiplicity.
16: It is not. Multiplicity. B.B. Shea.
6: 1998.
16: Mm-hmm. But now...
6: That's why I was thinking about it.
16: Doesn't matter. Yeah. In fact, I'd say it's the movie that put Michael Keaton on the map. How about that?
6: Ooh. Oh, what was that movie he was in where he was like making people hook up with dead bodies?
16: Oh, that's a great movie.
6: That is. What about Hitting It or something like that? Hookers with a Heart of Gold.
16: No, it's called... I love that
6: Night
16: movie.
6: Shift.
16: Night Shift.
6: Night Shift.
16: Night Shift. That's directed
6: great
16: by Ron,
6: movie.
16: Directed by Ron Howard, by the way.
6: Yeah.
16: No, I mean, that was probably... But not many people saw that. This is the one that's like, oh, who's this guy? He's great. You know, it's really good. I mean, I don't love it. I don't think it's that great of a movie, but people do absolutely love it. Michael Keaton, they absolutely
6: I'm not very well versed with Michael Keaton. I'm not sure.
16: Beetlejuice.
6: Yeah.
16: Now, that one was the first one that Netflix sent out to a customer. 1 year before, they tested it on themselves to see, will it reach my home? And so one of the creators sent Casino. You're one of your favorites.
6: Love that movie.
16: Speaking of Michael Keaton, by the way, guess what Red Rachel said in dress rehearsal? She said, have y'all ever seen the movie Zodiac? And B.B. Shea and I were like, the F word started.
6: Hell, yes.
3: I thought these guys were going to bust in there, my goodness.
6: Yes, I've seen that movie. Oh, it's one of the scariest movies
16: fantastic.
6: I've ever seen.
16: It's fantastic.
6: I mean, that has scared me more than some horror movies.
16: Oh, my God. That scene by the lake? By the lake?
6: He's in the basement?
3: All right.
6: The basement? Oh, my God.
3: I found it fascinating. I did not find it scary.
16: Incredible movie. Great movie. In every way.
6: Oh, without a doubt.
16: So we were comparing, it's a newspaper movie because it's the San Francisco Chronicle is a major part of it. So B.B. Shea was saying, well, if you like a good newspaper movie, how about All the President's Men, the Watergate movie, or Spotlight with Michael Keaton, about diddling priests. And I said, I watch that diddling priest thing every night.
6: That's true, Rachel. I don't know if you know that about him.
16: I bought it.
6: That's his comfort movie. It's so rewatchable.
16: Thank you.
6: To be so deep and disturbing, it's so rewatchable.
16: Exactly. You tell your granddaddy that.
3: Okay.
6: Don't. Yeah, the main guy, his favorite movie is about diddling priests.
3: He doesn't find it scary, though.
16: No, that one's not scary. It's very disturbing, but great. I mean, I watch it all the time. So which is the best of the three? If they're newspaper movies, if you consider Zodiac, because the newspaper does. I love the look of the newspaper office.
6: Yes.
16: It's fantastic.
6: It's such a cool vibe, too.
16: All three of them.
6: Such a cool area.
16: All three. Yeah, definitely Zodiac. Mm-hmm. And then Spotlight, which won the Oscar. The tagline is... You come for the diddling priest, you stay for Michael Keaton. And the newspaper angle is fantastic.
6: Yeah.
16: It's
6: of those three, man, All the President's Men is...
16: Classic.
6: Watergate.
16: Great. Watergate story. Yeah. Robert Redford and Dustin Hoffman. Incredible. Piece of trivia I had about that was that Redford, they wanted him to be in the movie to play Bob Woodward, who wrote all the articles with Carl Bernstein on Watergate. And he said, no. And then finally he said, well, I'll play it if you get an actor that's of the same standing as me to play Bernstein. Because they wanted a nobody to save money. So they got Dustin Hoffman. Watch them both. Watch them both.
3: I'm planning on it. I put it in a list.
16: Okay, start with Watergate, finish with the Diddling Priest, and then tell us which of the three you like best.
3: Okay. I have a feeling.
6: Yeah.
16: Watch all three with your granddaddy.
6: Don't do that.
3: That wouldn't work.
16: See what he says.
6: Which one said this is his favorite?
16: He watches it every single night. I do. I watch it every single night. I bought it. It was on like Amazon Prime. It went away. I was like, I'm just going to buy this thing for $10, and then I've got it every night.
6: Oh, my God. Someone bought it.
16: I saw it in theaters.
6: Who wants all the time access to this?
16: I saw it in the theaters, too.
6: So good.
16: I did, too. I loved it. And, yes, I bought it on... I bet they are at the Amazon Prime offices going.
6: Oh, man.
16: He must have accidentally clicked the wrong thing. Just wait for him to email and say, "I need my money back."
6: I think you're flagged.
4: He's watched it 75 times this month.
6: All right,
16: every night
6: he's flagged. He bought money. He spent money on this.
16: So watchable, it really is.
6: Watch him in case he buys Schindler's List.
16: God, I know. I buy the most tragic, worst movies.
6: Yeah.
16: These are the ones that I own. You know. This is retail as well. The company Kimberly-Clark has announced an incredible breakthrough on their paper towels. You're probably not really thinking paper towels could
6: breakthrough.
16: Be. There's a huge breakthrough.
6: The last breakthrough to me was the ones that feel like cloth.
16: Yeah, they're nice.
6: Yeah.
16: Mm. You remember the toilet paper people? They did it where they do the scalloped edge. Which one? Which company was that? You know that I'm talking about?
6: Yeah.
4: I know the scalloped edge.
16: You know the scalloped edge?
3: No.
16: Ask your granddaddy. He's a straight edge man. I bet
6: he's a Scotsman.
16: And he is, too. All toilet paper, straight edge, forever. And about 5 years ago, one of them, Charmin.
3: Oh, it's Charmin.
16: Yeah.
3: Okay, I do know what you're talking about.
16: They did a scalloped edge, and I've never even used it. Everybody went crazy over it.
3: It's nothing special.
16: I know why.
3: I don't know. I guess it doesn't. You know, sometimes when you pull the square, it's like a little triangle will stay there. But I don't understand why that's such a big deal. You can remove it.
16: People love it. People I know have said this is the best breakthrough in toilet paper technology in a long time.
3: People really need to find something better to do with their time.
16: They love it. You have to use toilet paper. So this is a better, according to them, a better version.
3: I've used it. It doesn't make any difference to me. I wouldn't even notice, honestly.
16: Here's what Kimberly-Clark has said. They're big paper towel. And for years, they've been looking for a better way to make paper towels instead of using trees and wood. And they have found it. And they tried everything. They tried.
6: It's human flesh.
4: Oh, my God.
3: Surprisingly absorbent.
16: Yeah, better. Better than you think it would be.
6: I know. You don't want to know how we test it. But.
16: They said they went through a ton of different stuff to try to use anything but wood pulp. They didn't want, and they tried a lot, like recycled. Wood pulp is what they've used forever. Well, now they have found a plant in the desert that requires almost no water and grows plentifully in the desert that can be used for paper towel products and other hygiene products, and they say it's softer and more absorbent than the current paper towel. It will be on the market, their goal, by 2030.
6: Wow.
16: That'd be something, wouldn't it?
6: That would be.
16: That'd be great.
6: It really would be.
16: They have said it will save forests full of trees, and we're going to use this plant that nobody cares about in the desert, and it'll work out beautifully. I wonder how many there are. They said it grows very easily without rain. I mean, you'd be very, very little water.
6: Okay.
16: So that's their goal. They want to become more sustainable and be much more natural and environmentally friendly in the next 4 years. So that they think they'll do. I was pretty blown away by it. They have a processing facility that they've built for this.
6: Wow.
16: In Arizona. Okay. The plants are in Arizona. So they're building a plant to try and manufacture these. Are you as blown away as I am?
3: I'm actually very excited.
16: Yeah, I am too. I thought that was really cool that they were doing that. Speaking of environmental cares and also retail, also in California, many cities now are banning drive-thrus because of concerns about traffic and pollution and pedestrian safety.
3: Seriously,
16: this is big.
6: What lib city is this?
16: San Francisco.
6: Say less. Yeah. Next.
3: Can't believe it.
16: There was a proposed In-N-Out Burger in San Francisco and also Culver City, California, and the neighborhoods around the In-N-Out said,
4: "Walk, man.
16: We can't have it. We can't have it." So they are now talking about allowing the In-N-Out Burger, but not with a drive-thru. Would you even build one if they're...
0: No.
16: You have to have a bunch.
0: You'd lose so much revenue.
16: Yeah.
0: I mean, that's... If I was In-N-Out, one, it's In-N-Out. I would be so mad at my community if they ran In-N-Out off, and I was finally about to get one.
16: Yeah, no kidding. That's like the big, the burger everybody loves. Yeah.
0: So I'd be really upset about that. But if I was In-N-Out, I'd bounce. I mean, you're not going to make the money you will with a drive-thru, period.
16: Do you know when a guy I knew who ran a Chick-fil-A back during COVID, you know, they closed them, of course, but they allowed the drive-thrus to stay open. Mm-hmm. He said, I would, this is how it should be all the time.
0: Yeah.
16: Because they saved so much money because people didn't use a ton of napkins and ketchup and all that.
0: A lot of places change kind of their drive-thrus to make them more efficient and bigger. Now double lane.
3: And a lot of times when you go inside a fast food place now, everything that used to be out on display that you could grab, you have to ask for it.
16: Yeah.
3: Because they learned that they saved so much money.
16: They did. The guy from Chick-fil-A told me I'd keep it this way forever if I could. I like the fact that they're open and you can go inside. You know, it's like more traditional. But he said this would save us a lot of money because of all those things you just mentioned. Mm-hmm. Well, Northern California has said, we don't want any more pollution, and we don't want any more of the, you know, sometimes at In-N-Out Burger, like the cars will come out into traffic.
0: Oh, yeah.
16: Which happens here with some restaurants.
0: Oh,
16: you know.
0: Yeah.
16: Well, the Biscuitville
0: always.
16: On Sunday morning or Saturday morning, the Biscuitville, that's a local restaurant here. Mm-hmm. They have.
0: And there's, I mean, you just know, if you've lived here long enough, you're like getting the left lane.
16: Always.
0: Yeah.
16: That's the way I go to the gym on Saturday morning.
0: Humble brag. Oh, and you know he says terrible things about the Biscuitville traffic. You know he does.
16: Some of us have to get to the gym.
3: Eating biscuits on
0: Saturday.
3: Yeah,
0: we can't all eat chicken biscuits.
4: Fat ass.
16: Get out of my way. Get out of my way. I'm on the way to the gym. I have to tell you, I told Imaginary James this yesterday. I've only been back to the gym now 2 days after a week off. I'm really sore.
0: Oh, yeah.
16: It goes fast. If you leave it behind in a week, you're like, oh, my goodness, this is a total difference. And my pickleball drilling with Imaginary James, you can imagine. By the end, I was just laying in the kitchen.
3: Oh, no.
16: James kept saying, get up, man.
0: I can't.
16: Get up. Coming up here on the Two Guys and Christian, I mentioned three of these. The first of the three installments, America Inside the Numbers, Murder. Murder edition. We also have Sex and Drugs.
0: Ooh,
16: what a show. My God. 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
2: I think we may have finally met a worse parent than me. An email here from a P1 listener. You know, we were gone for a week for vacation, so we replayed some segments, of course. And one of them apparently was about pets passing away. I believe we had talked about a bird passing away, or you had said.
3: Or our pets that passed away.
2: Well, yeah, both had dogs that passed away, of course. So Nathan, a P1, says, I heard you all talking about the death of pets. I have a phobia today of dead animals because when I was 11, my mother informed me that our pet guinea pig, Percy, had passed, but that she'd heard on the radio that if you warm them up, they could come back to life. So my sister and I laid him on the electric fireplace.
4: Boom.
2: And set him on fire.
4: My wow. God.
2: You know, the interesting part is I probably said that on the radio. I was probably the one.
5: That sounds
2: I probably get a lot of blame
5: horrific.
2: For that. Doesn't it? He says it was really traumatic. So to this day, when I hear about any animal death, I just can't even watch or listen. Love the show. Thanks, Nathan.
6: Thanks for sharing.
2: Thank you, Nathan. What kind of mother says something like that?
4: Oh,
2: to an 11-year-old.
4: I could see my parents telling me something like that.
2: That if you warmed up the guinea pig, it might come back to
6: They're
2: life.
6: They're supposed to tell you the guinea pig ran off to a special farm.
2: Yeah, really?
4: Yeah.
2: What in the world?
4: I don't know. I just have a feeling that's something they would say just to be funny.
2: And then I would do it.
4: Yeah.
2: And God, if you had burnt the house down.
6: I mean, were you guys
4: put them in the microwave anyway?
2: Ooh.
6: Yeah,
2: to warm him.
4: I wouldn't have put him on the stove. No.
2: Yeah, electric stove, and he caught on fire.
4: I mean, yeah,
2: with his sister, they did that.
0: Okay, all right.
2: Another P1 says, I guess we had done something on showering and how people shower and get dressed, and he says, I have a weird thing when I get dressed. I'm totally naked out of the shower. I put on one sock, then I put on the rest of my clothes, then I put on the second sock. It's like the start and finish of getting dressed. Please keep me anonymous. Weird way to do it.
4: That's odd.
2: Started it 5 years ago. Love it.
6: What?
2: Just a way to change things up, I guess.
4: Mean, spice up life a little.
6: I understand compulsions and OCD and all that. Mm-hmm. But there has to be a rhyme or reason to it. Why?
2: Very odd that you'd do so. I read about a guy once who would read a whole book and then stop with one chapter to go and not finish it. I just read that online recently. Like, that's the way he liked to do it. Because he never wanted to know.
4: That's psychotic.
2: He didn't want to know how it ended.
3: Well, but sometimes you get to the end before you know how it ends, before the last chapter. So
2: yeah, I know.
6: Or sometimes you read an ending that you hate so much that you wish you didn't read it.
2: Ooh.
6: Because that's happened to me with a lot of books that I hated the way it ended. And I was like, I wish I could have come up with my own ending.
2: You know, Stephen King, my favorite author, phenomenal. His endings are never that good. I always find the books to be so great. The end is always like, you know.
3: Is it just because of that
2: Maybe.
3: Reason, though, that it's so great that it's hard to wrap it up?
2: Like It, and I know people have seen the movie, of course, now. I mean, I read It in 1987, and it was 1,000 pages, incredible. And then the last 20 pages, you're like, that's it. It's not. Because the clown, and I haven't seen the second movie, spoiler alert, it turns into like this spider-like figure, and then it just dies. And you're like, it wasn't good. You know, it didn't end.
3: And there's some movies that way.
2: Oh, yeah.
3: I'll tell you a movie that terrified me up until you saw it was the movie Signs with Mel Gibson.
2: Yeah.
3: That was great about building suspense.
2: Mm-hmm.
3: One of the probably the most terrifying scene I've still seen in a movie where I actually screamed in the theater was when the creature like walks by the window a little, like at the kid's birthday party.
2: Yes.
3: And then at the end, when you finally see the alien, you're like,
2: not that great.
3: It wasn't that. You're like, that's not that scary.
2: I agree. So, and some endings are not very good. But to read a whole book and then leave the last.
4: Well, didn't we read people are not watching full television shows now?
6: Yeah.
4: Like they're not watching the last season or the last episode because they don't want to know how it ends.
2: Yeah, that's right. They don't want it to be an ending.
6: Because then it's over. Yeah.
2: Yeah. So you don't want. That's right. It's keep it going.
3: Yeah. I find more. Well, because Game of Thrones, people hated the end of Game of Thrones.
2: Yeah.
3: And I find that I'm no longer ever going to watch Like if a show ends that I like and they come back and do like a movie.

0: movie.
1: You'll never do that.
0: I'm never going to do that because the movie is terrible. Breaking Bad did it.
2: What if you hear it's really good?
0: I've never found one that's good, even if they say
1: it's good. But if the reviews are good and somebody else, a friend you trust, watches it, you'll love this.
0: I don't know. That'd be tough.
1: I feel like you just end. You know, it like Sex and the City was a mistake. The comeback.
0: Yeah, but we watched all three seasons of that, and then that did. That had a horrible ending. The update. Yeah.
1: A lot of turds. It ended with... You ever watch Sex and the City?
3: No, I've never seen it.
1: I think you're a Miranda. I'm sorry, but I do.
0: Well, just because you have red hair.
3: I'm offended. I don't know why, but...
0: Yeah, you should be, actually.
1: You're a redhead who tells it like it is. You're a Miranda.
0: She's the least likable character.
1: I'm a Charlotte.
3: All right.
1: I'm a Charlotte.
3: That tracks.
1: Okay. B.B. Shea's a Samantha. He's all up in your business and sassy, you know. Yeah. Biggie's big because he's dead. You're Mr. Big. It ended with the last episode was Thanksgiving and somebody clogged up a toilet and turds were all over the bathroom floor. And then the credits rolled. And they were like, yeah, we love that ending. Right.
0: It's like, what? That's it? Yeah, that's how it ends? Like, yeah, turds.
3: Hey, I've heard Seinfeld has a terrible ending.
1: It's not good. It's unfortunate. It's not good.
0: That is a show that, I don't know, they didn't need an ending. Yeah, they could have just had been done.
1: The problem with Seinfeld was every show was... of itself. It wasn't like episodic. You know, like Friends was like, will Ross and Rachel get together?
3: It was like a storyline, yeah. Right.
1: Seinfeld had none of those. They were all standalone episodes.
3: It's more like, it's more cartoonish almost in that way.
1: Yes, yes. And they also, I heard Jerry Seinfeld say, we'll never do like a clip show. We'll never have like other characters come back for a old look back. And that's all the ending was.
0: That's what it was.
1: It was two hours of a throwback. But I think they had a tough job is like, we've got to end this, but there is no will the couple marry, or you know, will the character survive. There was none of that because it was all singular episodic episodes. Here's the America Inside the Numbers. U.S. murder rate, the lowest it's been since 1900. How about that? Surprising. Wow. Surprising. Yeah, I know. Last year homicides dropped 20% from 2024, lowest levels since 1900. Lincoln, Nebraska had the steepest drop. It dropped like 80%. It's incredible.
0: Things have gotten so expensive we can't even murder each other anymore.
3: Can't afford to murder each other. And we're also getting kind of lazy too.
1: Yeah.
3: I mean, you got to do a lot of work. You got to dig a hole if you want to hide that body.
1: These kids aren't going to do that.
3: Absolutely.
1: Sit on their couch and play video games.
0: Actually, I do blame the kids for this.
1: Do you? They're not murdering each other.
3: We don't leave the house.
1: That's right. You're going to leave the house? What are you talking about? Washington, D.C. down 41%. Los Angeles down 21%. Atlanta down 18% in murder rate. Why do you think?
0: Who knows? I mean, I
1: don't know either.
4: I think you brought up a good point, Chris Kelly, when you said, because we're always being watched.
1: Yeah,
4: it's so hard to get away with it, you know?
0: Everywhere.
1: Do you think people think that? It's like, I could be on camera here. I'm not doing this.
4: I think it's probably more in our minds now than it ever has been.
1: Do you give the president any credit for like a bigger police presence? And like, I mean, remember he took over Washington, D.C.
0: D.C. for sure, that? Because I mean, I think that the National Guard was put out there and people, you know, got terrified and said, this isn't, but look what it's done.
1: Well,
0: and
1: he would point to that
0: and,
1: probably.
0: Yeah. And the, but I don't know. All you hear about is that, you know, law enforcement has trouble meeting budgets and things. So that's why I don't know about your bigger cities like Atlanta. I don't know what the change would be. I mean, Washington, D.C., I makes sense
3: to me. I think populations in a lot of big cities have also gone down. People are kind of spreading out, too, so there's less of a concentration of people in those areas where there were a lot of murders.
1: Yeah, maybe so. Maybe they're moving.
0: Yeah.
1: People are moving. I'm not sure, really. Some went up, a few. Norfolk, Virginia went up. San Francisco went up. Dallas went up. But most went way down, and we have the lowest murder rate since 1900.
0: Dallas, I would almost blame on population, because this is
1: getting more.
0: More and more
1: people are moving into Texas, yeah. And, you know, good tax rates.
0: Right.
1: Low, no state income tax.
0: You just had a friend visit from Texas, didn't you?
1: Did. Yeah, he told me that he loves Texas.
0: Oh, yeah.
1: And I mentioned that. He said, this is the best time of my life. I love everything about it. And I said, I will not mention that to your ex-wife.
0: And he said, do.
1: I said, I run into her from time to time. I will not tell her that you said this is the best time of your life. And he said, please do. That's the reason I'm telling you.
0: Yeah. Here, show her this picture of me on a ranch with a bull and a cowboy hat. Tell her, look how happy I look.
1: Very surprising, as I never pictured him in cowboy hat and boots.
0: Yep.
1: But he is. On the way next to the Two Guys Named Chris Show. America, inside the numbers. Drugs.
0: Oh, finally.
1: Just did murders, now we're doing drugs. Later, sex.
0: What?
1: Two Guys Named Chris Show. Rock 92. 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
1: I'm pretty impressed with this. I guess I can compare this young man to my son. My son's 21. This kid in Florida, his name is Nathan Thomas. He set a world record in Guinness by becoming the world's youngest professor. He's 18 years old, almost 19. He'll be 19 in a month. He's broken a record that's 306 years old. He began teaching engineering at Miami-Dade College after getting a bachelor's degree and then a master's degree in electrical engineering with honors. So he is a professor at a university, and he's teaching kids that are older than him.
0: I'm walking out. I'm dropping the class.
1: You don't want that. You don't want that.
0: I no child's telling me.
3: He doesn't seem as young as he is, though, because I pictured him, and I kind of had an idea of what he sounded like, and when I heard it, he sounds like a full-grown adult.
1: Yeah. Yeah. Well, he's, I mean, you know, he probably got the high school degree at 12.
0: He's clearly a genius.
1: You know, one of those.
0: Yeah, he's one of those kid geniuses.
1: Mm-hmm. He's pursuing a law degree at the same time he's teaching at the University of Miami, and he plans to specialize in intellectual property law, and yet he'll keep his professor status as long as he can, you know, as long as he has time for it. Must be amazing to have that kind of...
0: Yeah. Well,
1: at such a young age.
3: I think his brother is similar. Like, his brother is a year or two younger, and he's doing the same kind of thing. Like, they just came from a house where...
1: Yes.
0: Imagine if there was another brother who was just normal.
1: Yeah, just regular guy.
0: Yeah.
1: Well,
19: hey, guys, I'm going to go play video games because, you know, we're 10.
1: What? Why? Yeah, these other kids are just... My son is 21. We were playing Pictionary while on vacation. He was supposed to draw... And when he got the card, he's like, I can't tell what this is. I don't know what this is. I didn't see it. I was not on his team, but I said, you're 21 years old. There's a word in Pictionary. You don't know what it is. He goes, it's hors d'oeuvre.
0: Oh, what? No.
1: I said, he goes, what's hors d'oeuvre? And I said, let me see the word, please. It's hors d'oeuvre.
0: It's one of those moments later that night, you and your wife in bed. Was it us?
19: What would you say happened?
0: You think it was us?
1: You know, you look inside the numbers sometimes, and you go, yeah. What did we do something?
0: Now, they didn't grow up going to, you know, restaurants and probably events that had hors
3: d'oeuvres. More like appetizers.
1: Yeah. So he didn't know the word.
0: Yeah.
1: And that's fine.
0: I'm going to give him that one.
1: But when he said it's a hors d'oeuvre, it can't be hors d'oeuvre. And he goes, I don't know how I'm supposed to draw a hors d'oeuvre. That's when I took the card from him and I said, this is pronounced hors d'oeuvre.
0: We're not going to hold this against you.
1: It's a French thing. I don't know when I learned what a hors d'oeuvre was.
0: But yeah, I don't know. I think that just kind of came around. And
1: we didn't grow up saying that either.
0: No.
1: But I said, he's a senior at the University of Tennessee.
0: Well, that's the part. He's a senior in college.
1: He doesn't know what it is. Now, my friend the Diesel didn't know what a sommelier was about 3 years ago.
0: Okay.
1: You know sommelier?
19: Did he think it was like a pirate or something?
1: He didn't
19: know.
1: We were playing a game.
0: That's a weird way to spell sommelier.
19: This is the guy who kidnapped Captain Phillips, right?
1: Yeah, I'm the captain now. That's what he did. It was a game where he had to, like, get us to say the word. So he draws it out, and he goes, I don't know. And we were like, time started, and I'm on his team, and he goes, I'm the captain now. So we're like,
0: Smolian.
1: Pirate, Tom Hanks. You know, we did all that. And at the end, he's like, I don't know what this is. Well, he turned the card towards, There's a ton of wine grapes.
0: Oh,
1: there.
0: God.
1: Sommelier.
0: Oh, I bet Chris Dim passed out.
1: Oh, he did. He's like, he goes, I'm going to bed. Sommelier is like a wine expert. Someone who, that's where, like, if you go to Napa Valley, do they have the sommelier?
0: Mm-hmm.
1: Diesel didn't know it. And he goes, who knows this? I was like, I think people know that, dude. I mean, Diesel was 50, he's in his 50s at the time. I was like, I think people know it.
0: You know, speaking of professors, I don't know if these two know, but at this moment, at this age, when I first met Chris Kelly, he said he was going to be a college professor at this age.
1: I did. And
0: here we are.
1: Here we are. I said at 50, I'll become a college professor to give back to the youth.
3: You still have time?
1: Yeah. 5 years too late.
0: And financials.
3: Well, I mean, you could do it a little later, but better late than never.
1: Do you know, the guy who taught radio TV at the local university retired about 5 years ago, and they called me to say, are you interested? And I said, yes. And they told me the salary, and it was like, it's not worth your time. I mean, it's like nothing. It's not a salary.
0: Yes.
1: I mean, it's just like, what? Mm-hmm. I mean, you get paid like per class.
0: Yeah.
1: And it's like nothing. And I said, are you serious? And then the private university, you know, we have a friend who is a professor there. And I said, well, what do you teach? And he goes, you know, podcasting. And I said, I'm out.
0: Can't do it.
1: I don't know how to do that. I'm teaching kids how to cut tape, like cut and splice
0: it. You're going to need this. I don't think we are, sir.
1: With a razor blade. That's what we used to do. I'd cut it with a razor blade. That's when I said, I'll teach radio. And the kids go, what is that? I'm not. So I missed my chance to be a radio TV professor. I think. I don't know. What else could I teach?
3: I don't even think like studying radio was an option where I went to school.
1: I don't think it is either.
3: I mean, you couldn't even study journalism at the school I went to.
1: Wow. You couldn't study journalism.
3: They had a journalism class that I took and I enjoyed it, but I don't think that was an option as a major.
0: Do they still offer just broadcasting?
3: Not at my school, but I think some schools still do broadcasting.
1: You know, the loss of newspapers, you know, journalists, it's like, what is that now?
0: Yeah.
1: You know, you just go on TikTok and do your journalism.
3: But it is, I mean, because I learned so much in just that one class about, and every time I read an article on, you know, the local news, they all use the same formula and I never realized it.
1: Oh, they do?
3: Yes. So you start off with, you have the headline and then you start off very specific, and then you broaden the details as it goes down. It's instead of like an essay style where you get to the point, you start with the point.
1: Yes, they teach all that stuff, of course. I mean, there used to be broadcasting and newspaper writing class. I took a lot of them. And now newspapers, of course, are just...
0: Forget it.
1: There was a guy, when I was at Appalachian State, he was big in the radio station. He was like the station manager, but his passion was newspaper writing. And he's like, and he went to work. He got a job in West Virginia at the newspaper there. And I thought, well, he's on his way, and now I don't know what he's doing. You know, not in newspapers anymore because they're just not, unless he's online doing something.
0: Maybe.
1: Newspapers are just gone, of course. Here's the America Inside the Numbers. For the first time ever, marijuana use has surpassed cigarette smoking in the U.S. Now, it does combine smoking marijuana and edibles and things
0: like that. Oh, don't count that.
1: You don't count the edibles?
0: No, I think it just needs to be just smoking it.
1: Well, they do say that smoking is by far the number one way people consume marijuana, which I was a little surprised by that. I thought it would be more.
19: Even so now, yeah.
1: Yeah, I would think.
0: Yeah.
1: Federal survey found that 43 million Americans regularly used marijuana last year compared to 36 million who smoke cigarettes. First time marijuana has surpassed cigarettes. It's not that surprising, though, is it?
0: No, well, I mean, there's been so much
1: the legalization.
0: Anti-cigarette.
1: Yes.
0: Yeah, and not as much anti-marijuana, and like you just said, legalizing it.
1: All over the place.
0: So, yeah. I think people think now, cigarettes bad, marijuana okay.
1: Agreed. Because cigarettes have like additives, and marijuana is quote-unquote natural. Mm-hmm. Plus, you can eat your weed.
0: Yeah.
3: I mean, smoking anything is awful for you.
1: It really is. But do you think a cigarette is worse for you than a marijuana?
3: No, marijuana's worse.
1: You think?
3: When you smoke marijuana, there's like five times the cancer-causing chemicals in smoking, like most of whatever you smoke with. Yeah, it's more tar than what's in cigarettes.
1: What? Wait a minute. They don't say that.
3: It's worse for you. It is definitely worse for you.
19: It's from the earth, man.
1: Fake news.
3: Where do you think tobacco comes from? Yeah, tobacco's from the earth.
1: They doctor it up. Yeah. They put all the tar and the nicotine
0: in. We haven't heard a what that loud from him since Chris Dem was retired.
1: What?
3: And then it alters your brain function a lot more than nicotine does.
1: Well, definitely that.
4: Yeah, of course.
1: I mean, we know.
2: That's why we do it.
1: Yeah. Yeah, that's the whole point. But geez,
3: it's awful for you.
1: It is?
3: Yes.
1: I thought it was from the earth. I thought that's what the whole argument was. When I was in college, they were like, it's from the earth, man.
3: Well, all medications and all drugs are from the earth.
1: Yeah, but then they get in the hands of big tobacco. They want to hook you on it, you know. The big selling point to me was it's not addictive and it's better for you. It's from the earth, natural.
0: When I was a teenager, there was still more smoking prevalent, and that was always an argument. You had your potheads versus your cigarette smokers on what was worse.
1: I do feel, though, that potheads over time, it does start to kind of really blunt your brain. You know what I'm saying?
0: Some calls.
1: You know.
0: Normally they call to defend and end up just kind of going,
1: just meandering around. That's true. I didn't realize it. So you think that's worse?
3: Well, I also, too, anytime, you know, if I bring that up, especially with people that like to smoke it, they always have something to argue back. They always have a point to make. The point is they're both awful for you.
1: Yeah.
3: And I mean, if you pick one, that's fine. I'm not judging you. I've always, every study I've read, marijuana, smoking it. But I don't think the edibles, other than the altering your brain function, I don't think that they find as many issues with consuming it, you know.
1: Well, you know,
3: with gummies and all that.
1: I read a thing recently about like past generations versus current generation, and the current generation was being lauded for eating their weed. It's like, okay, that's better for you, you know, instead of having marijuana. Well,
0: and, you know, cigarettes down. The vaping. When we know there's a ton of vaping too.
1: Yeah.
0: And I'm not sold on vapes.
3: I'm not sold on them either, but I use them all the time.
0: Yeah, I just not sold that, you know, it was pitched as, and e-cigs were pitched as a healthy way to get off smoking, but I'm still not sold on that idea.
3: It doesn't have the tar. I mean, that's the biggest difference, is if you were to take a cigarette and smoke it through a paper towel and take a vape and smoke it through a paper towel, the vape's going to look cleaner.
1: Is that right?
3: Oh, yes. Yeah. But you're still getting a bunch of water in your lungs.
0: Oh, when you look at the end of a cigarette filter, it's gross.
1: That's why I've lobbied against filters.
0: Right.
1: You know, clearly.
0: You did.
1: Anonymous, you're talking about smoking weed versus smoking cigarettes. The study is, or the fact is, weed has now outpaced cigarettes first time. Go ahead, Anonymous.
20: Yeah, I just, I'm a long-time user, and I like to vaporize it. And I'm not the vape time. The kind that you guys are talking about are like the little small cartridge vapes.
1: Mm-hmm.
20: Well, they make different kind of vapes now that you can put it in a little I don't really know what you call it, a little pack. And they call it a PAX is what I use. And you can vaporize it, and it actually is really, really clean form of smoke. I guess it still is technically not smoke. So I just wanted to kind of say that smoking can still be not as harmful as what Rachel Rubel was making it sound like, as long as we're vaporizing it and not smoking blunts, which I felt like was what she was saying.
3: That's exactly what I'm talking. I've always heard that using a bong is better than to smoke a blunt.
1: What?
3: Yes.
0: Hold on, he's got to write this stuff down.
1: Really?
3: Yeah.
1: Thank you, Anonymous. Appreciate the call. Is that true? Smoking a bong?
3: That's what I've heard. I don't know that that's true.
0: A bong?
1: You ever have a bong, BB Shane?
4: Yeah. I had one before the show. How do you think I get through this?
0: I was going to say, I like how you said, did you ever, as if he still does not.
3: Did you yesterday?
4: Yes.
1: How do you think I get through this?
4: Most days.
1: It's for my Xbox. Yeah, I hear you. But let me tell you, bong. In college, they would pass around the bong. And the first time I learned how to use that, I was like, oh my God. That first time I ever had marijuana was with a bong. And I was blitzed, man. It was crazy. And that's when I said I couldn't move my head. I said to the guy, I cannot move my head. And he's like, but you are moving your head. And I said, I don't think I am. It was really that bad. Lee, you're talking about weed now surpassing cigarettes. Go ahead.
21: Yeah, you may have touched on it, but I was just going to say that there's a filter on a cigarette that catches, you know, a lot of the tar and the nicotine in a joint. Has nothing like that. You're just hitting it straight. And also, a bong filters it through the water.
3: Mm-hmm.
21: And it catches a lot of stuff as well.
1: Uh-huh. That's the reason the bong would be better for you than the blunt.
3: In legalizing marijuana, like if people were to buy, like they do cigarettes at the store, and they were to put a filter on it, I'd be like, okay.
1: Really?
3: I would. I mean, the filter, I think, helps with the cigarettes.
1: Yeah, probably.
3: And then you, there are additional filters some people put on their cigarettes, which I don't understand that. But I think that like the idea of legalizing it makes it safer. But if they legalize it, people will still buy it illegally and still smoke it, you know, in the unhealthiest form of it.
1: Thank you, Lee. Appreciate it. You've just opened my eyes to a few things. I did not know that.
3: I did. I did a whole 30-minute presentation on, like in a debate class on being against the legalization of marijuana.
1: Get out.
3: Yeah.
1: You're fired.
3: I didn't pick my stance.
19: She's not chill, man.
3: I didn't pick my stance. What? They assigned They gave it to you.
1: I would hope. Okay. Listen, we have, this is probably the best, I don't know if you know this about bongs, but the best moment we ever had on this program was when the kid ordered the bong through Amazon.
0: And his mom got it first.
1: Yeah, and his mom was like, what is this?
0: And he's like, I think it's a vase.
1: And his brother is laughing so hard, the video has to end.
5: I have no idea what this is.
6: Is something for...
5: I have no idea.
6: Well, then give it to me. Let me see what it is.
5: I'm trying to see what it is. It looks just like a big metal, like, plastic vase.
1: It's like artistic or something. It's like a big metal vase. I don't know.
5: I think it's like a vase.
6: Well, open it then.
5: I'm opening it. Chill.
1: Chill.
0: Oh,
1: God. This thing is, it's like some sort of artwork.
0: Careful.
1: He said he'd ordered an Xbox controller. Yeah. They sent him the wrong thing.
5: It just looks like a vase for like a bunch of like things.
6: It's a bong.
5: What the frick?
1: What the frick? A bong?
0: What?
1: The mom knows what a bong. She's like, that's a bong. What the frick? The brother.
0: Oh, God.
1: Listen, on the video, it's shaking because the brother is laughing. Dying. So the brother's like 18. The kid's like 16. And he's ordered the bong.
6: It's a bong.
5: What the heck? I didn't order that. Ordered an Xbox card. Yeah. Xbox remote.
6: This is a bong.
5: Oh, wow. I did not order that.
6: Do not take a picture.
1: Do not take a picture. That's when the video shuts off.
3: Is this kid an actor now? I mean, he's so convincing.
1: What the frick?
0: And the video's so great because he's just kind of turning in circles as he tries to hide it and open it from his mom. This is where's Mel's face?
3: What the heck is this?
1: What the frick? Fantastic.
0: Oh, the best.
1: Dylan, this is a bong. This is a bong.
0: What the frick?
3: This looks like some kind of vase for a lot of things.
1: Things hanging off. It's like artistic and stuff. Yeah, that was the best bong moment perhaps ever on the internet or on this program. I'll tell you one more piece of health news here. As you know, BB Shay and I are getting shredded. Just started yesterday. It's going incredibly well. I mean, unbelievable.
0: Yeah, one of you seems to be breaking a little on day two.
1: You think?
3: Which one? I can't tell.
0: Come on. Well, when we told him there was free lunch today.
1: Oh, yeah.
0: And you said, but none of us, we don't need it.
1: His face, yeah. We're shredding. We're not gonna have anything. There's a thing called, I'd never really heard of it, but they're saying it is real. It's called gym penis. And BB Shay will be back under the orange lights with me at the gym today. He's made that clear.
0: Gym penis.
1: Yeah, this is a real thing. Doctors say there's a viral term, gym penis, that refers to temporary shrinkage of the genitals that happens during intense workouts. I can't tell you how many times I go to the shower after a workout and I'm just like, my God,
0: man,
1: I have nothing. It just like disappears. Yeah. You know?
19: I deal with gym penis. I barely go to the gym.
1: I know. Now look at it. It's keeping a lot of American men away from the gym.
0: And we've just given them another excuse, too.
1: Yeah.
3: Oh, yeah.
22: Sorry. Still have leftover gym penis.
1: Yeah.
22: I just work out so much.
1: Yeah, you're with your lady. Like, oh, sorry, I had a really good workout today. Yeah, there's a viral term, and doctors said, yeah, it's real. Apparently, blood flow is redirected to your muscles and your lungs, so you get no blood flow to the genitals. Your body knows, okay, you're working out, so it goes to all the other parts of your body and leaves your penis and your genitals smaller, slightly, when you get ready to shower, like, you know, 20 minutes after the workout. I can't tell you how many times I've stood in the mirror going, in front of the mirror going, what in the world?
3: Where'd it go?
1: What has happened?
0: Sir, this is a Hobby Lobby.
1: I'm just stunned by it. Harmless, disappears within an hour. You're back to normal. Cold weather, caffeine, dehydration can also make it way more noticeable.
0: Well, we know cold weather and cold water.
1: Shrinkage. Well, you know that.
0: Yeah.
1: You get, what they call it, like winter peen.
0: Oh, yeah.
1: Because, I've heard of that, too. Mm-hmm. So, Man, if it's no good in summer, it's certainly not going to be good in winter.
0: No, worse in winter.
1: How are you feeling about today's workout, BB Show?
4: I'm excited about it. I'm worried about this gym penis, though.
1: Well, no, I wouldn't. I wouldn't worry about that.
0: Yeah, don't put that on your membership cancellation.
1: Why'd you cancel?
22: Gym penis. Just can't take it.
3: Gosh, men have it so rough.
0: Well, that's a first. Yeah.
1: Men have it rough. See that? See what we get by going to the gym? It's supposed to be good for you. Look what happens at the end of it, you know? But you still have to go. He's joining me under the orange lights today.
0: That's right.
1: We're doing a lot of sprints today. I'm excited.
0: Oh,
1: I've already looked ahead.
3: You guys going to hit the showers afterwards and measure?
1: Yours is not that small. Yours either. I think it's okay.
0: Okay, next class.
1: No big deal. Guys, the new class is coming in here. Like, can you take it out of the parking lot, please? Coming up here on the Two Guys and Chris Show. Scandal at the Tour de France. Officials are asking women to show their bras. I'll tell you why here next. Two Guys and Chris Show. Rock 92. You thought when Chris Dim left, we'd never hear about the Tour de France again, but my God, we are.
0: Cross that off.
1: Who knew? Red Rachel standing by. She's got your forecast.
3: From the Go Green Plumbing, Heating, Air, and Electrical Weather Center, showers possible today and thunderstorms likely this afternoon. 81 degrees for the high. Thunderstorms tonight and 68 for the overnight low. Tomorrow, more thunderstorms possible and 85 degrees for the high. 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
0: Two guys named Chris.
2: They fired Scott Pelley from CBS in 60 Minutes yesterday. And BB Shea says, I'm not surprised. Saw it coming. You were not shocked by that at all.
5: I was just making a joke. I don't know anything about this. I'm sorry.
0: Two guys named Chris. Mornings and nights. Rock 92.
2: That's probably my favorite thing BB Shea has ever said. All of a sudden, there's a moment of honesty. If you missed that, that was a few months ago when CBS let go of Scott Pelley in the office, in the pre-show. Yeah, CBS let go of Scott Pelley. That's terrible. I can't believe I didn't see that coming, you know. Then on the air. So they let go of Scott Pelley. I don't know anything about that.
21: That's such typical human behavior too, isn't it?
2: I know.
21: Like you just, when somebody says something, you're like, wow.
2: Yeah.
21: Because you don't really hear it. And then later it comes up and you're like, oh, crap.
2: Sometimes people say stuff to me, I don't hear it, and then I have the totally wrong reaction. Like, I'll laugh at it. I just said my sister died. Oh, sorry.
22: I thought you were telling a joke.
2: And it happens to me in the gym a lot. It's loud in there, and someone will say something to me, and then I'll react and go like, oh, yeah. Yeah. And they'll be like, well?
5: Oh, it's cancer.
22: Oh, no. And it's back.
2: I know. They said the prognosis is not good. I didn't know. By the way, I got an email on the gym. We just said gym penis is a real thing. It's when you go to the gym, you work out hard. BB Shannon are doing that today. And all the blood goes to your muscles. So when you take a shower and you see yourself in the mirror, you're like, oh my God, my genitals.
5: It's gone.
2: It's gone. What happened? BJ says, P1 listener, the official term is workout wiener. I've had it for years.
5: Workout wiener.
2: Workout wiener.
5: I kind of like that.
2: I do too. It's good. Also, from something we talked about earlier, Chapel Hill, North Carolina, banned the construction of new drive-thrus for restaurants in 1996. I had no idea. So the way they did it, if you had a pre-existing restaurant with a drive-thru, like a McDonald's or a Burger King, you keep it. It's grandfathered in. But once that location's gone, no new locations can build any drive-thrus. Northern California is doing this. Cookout bought the Burger King on Elliott Road in Chapel Hill so they could keep that drive-thru. Okay. They didn't construct a new building. Okay. They had to go buy one. Isn't that something?
5: And that's before we cared about the environment. I wonder what that was about.
2: Yeah. Well, Chapel Hill and San Francisco, real liberal cities.
5: Yeah.
2: So I guess they cared even back then in the 90s.
22: Ugh, dorks.
5: Makes no sense.
2: Not at all.
21: I'm always shocked when towns, which, I mean, there's a town locally that does this, where every business has to have, like, be made of brick.
22: Oh yeah.
21: You know, there's that always, I don't know if I'd go into those towns if I owned a restaurant.
2: Well, you know, and interestingly, when I went, my brother-in-law and sister-in-law used to live in Charleston, or right outside Mount Pleasant, South Carolina.
21: Yeah.
2: And I would go to Chick-fil-A to get something, and they'd say, you know, it's around the corner, whatever. And it's like, where? It's behind all these trees. They do a great job with that. And the signs are tiny.
21: Spent a lot of time there. My sister went to college down in Charleston.
2: You can't see it. Like, I would be, the directions, I wanted to go to Walmart, and it was like, you've arrived at your destination. I said, where is it?
21: Yeah.
2: I'm impressed by that.
21: I was late to a dinner one time because I spent 30 minutes looking for the Mexican restaurant. I was in the parking lot.
2: Right, yeah, you cannot see it.
21: You can, yeah.
2: That was the one thing I took away from the Charleston area, and I liked it, you know, but it must take a lot to do.
21: I'm sure.
2: You like the Chick-fil-A, you can't even see it. Then you get back to the Chick-fil-A, and there's 100 cars. Like,
21: here we are.
2: There it is, exactly. Speaking of...
21: Speaking of them, your wife tried their new sandwich yet?
2: She loves that sandwich.
21: Does she?
2: Yeah.
21: I saw the commercial, and I know your wife likes to try the new sandwiches, and I said, I wonder if she's tried that.
2: She, every new sandwich they've come out with in the last 6 months, she has tried and loved. What's this one's like a spicy...
5: The pimento cheese.
2: Pimento
5: one?
2: Cheese, she loves
21: and
2: that.
21: Hot honey, I think, and jalapeno. I mean, looks spicy.
2: Great sandwich. I had a bite of it, but I can't anymore. We're shredding, so I can't do it anymore, but... It was very, very good. And she loved it.
21: Did she go spicy on spicy?
2: Yeah, she did.
21: Wow.
2: She does that. She made fajitas last night. It's too spicy. I can't. I can't do this kind of thing. I cannot. A couple of notes, too. This is, I guess you'd call it sports dirt, even though he's not in the sport now. Tony Romo's body cam video. We have part of it now where Tony Romo got the DUI. He was in Wisconsin, outside Milwaukee. Cop pulled him over. Red Rachel said this yesterday. I had not seen the video as of yet. And she said, he's clearly drunk. And he is. Mm-hmm. But he went along pretty well. I mean, he wasn't combative or anything.
22: He wasn't trying to box anybody.
2: No. But she took him back to the police station. And they're in, like, the police station garage. And has him do a heel-toe walk and stand on one foot and stuff like that. And my favorite part of it is, like, before he does, he's like, I need to limber up a little bit. So he gets down and starts doing these push-ups.
21: I mean, classic drunk behavior.
22: They were not heel-toe steps. They were not. They were very far off.
2: Yeah, they were.
21: In your drunk mind, you're going, this is going to show them I'm not drunk.
22: They're
21: going
22: to believe it.
21: Yeah. But actually, what's happening is they're like, oh, this guy's loaded.
2: He said, sorry, guys, couple of back surgeries. Yeah. Let me limber up a little bit here. And
21: I also think, personally, I don't think he respected her at all.
2: You don't think so?
22: You don't think so?
21: I think he saw her coming and was like, I've got this little lady here.
2: I'm Tony Romo, for goodness sake. Here's a little bit of it.
1: Tell you to start, take 9 heel-to-toe steps on the line. Turn and take 9 heel-to-toe steps.
3: What does that mean by turn?
1: I will demonstrate for you, okay?
3: Yeah.
1: When you turn, keep the front lead foot on the line. And turn by taking a series of small steps.
2: You hear him say, sorry, 1 second. That's when he gets down and starts like doing push-ups. By the way, she did them beautifully. She's like, let me demonstrate for you how to do this.
22: Is this how you do it when you're sober?
2: Yeah, she was really good at it.
1: With the other foot.
3: Yeah.
1: I'm going to demonstrate with three.
3: Yes, thank
1: you. You will do 9, okay?
3: Okay, sounds good.
1: Okay.
3: Just sitting in there.
1: You, not willing to submit to a PBT?
3: What is that?
1: Machine that you blow on. It does not determine the results of
3: No, we're not doing that.
1: Okay.
3: I've heard from all the lawyers, don't ever do that.
1: Okay.
3: So
2: no, we're not doing that.
21: Damn, Tony, how often are you drunk?
4: Hypothetically speaking, if I get pulled,
2: never do not blow into the machine. I've heard from all my lawyers. I'm not doing that.
22: I love how his lawyers don't recommend not drinking and driving. Mm-hmm. They recommend not taking the test.
2: Right. I saw Colin Cowherd yesterday on something. It wasn't his show. But some other show. I watch the sports stuff in the afternoon sometimes. He thinks CBS is abandoning Tony Romo. They didn't talk to him for like 2 days after this happened. And he thinks it's over. He held out for a lot of money. He makes a ton of money. And CBS, now this is Cowherd's opinion. They, like the executives there are like, we've got him over a barrel here and we're not going to come to his aid.
21: Yesterday, I thought.
2: He's coming back.
21: He's coming back. Yeah. Is there a chance? Today, I'm leaning more that he's not coming back.
2: Really? Because he's a big name.
21: And I agree with Cowherd that I think that CBS didn't come to his aid quick or anything.
2: No, they did not.
21: They quickly said, J.J. Watt, we're good.
2: Yeah.
21: And I think this is a way to out of that contract.
2: I never think it matters, really, as long as the guy has some expertise.
21: Of course.
22: See, I think people will like J.J. Watt better because I don't think he'll be as biased. I think Tony Romo's incredibly biased.
2: Cowboy biased.
22: No, he loves Patrick Mahomes.
2: Oh, you think he's chief by?
22: He's constantly making out with him behind the scenes. But J.J. Watt, I mean, I love J.J. Watt, and feel like anything I've heard of him does sound a little bit more objective.
2: What did I say yesterday? Because of this, Jim Nance may be forced to finish his own sentences.
21: Yeah. Oh, poor Jim. He's going to miss his partner.
2: It's possible. That's right. Yeah.
22: Yep.
2: But I do think that it really doesn't matter as long as the guy is fairly well known and has some expertise.
21: I agree with you until I read the part about the contract.
2: Oh, no, I agree. And, no, that's why. Yeah. And it's like, so what?
21: It's a great way to get out of $100 million. Dollars.
2: Right, it makes it even more. I mean, we agree entirely because it's like we get out of this huge contract. J.J. Watt will do it for a third. And he's a known name.
21: Absolutely.
2: But now, is there something about having, I heard this before this ever happened. There's something about having a good quality cowboy quarterback in the booth. Troy Aikman for years has done it. Now Tony Romo. There's cowboys. They're the big brand. Mm-hmm. And I always said, who cares who does Monday Night Football? But I think more people do watch because it's Joe and Troy now.
21: Yeah. I feel like at least we're almost kind of just browbeaten into it needs to be a quarterback.
2: Yes, I see that. And, but there are other quarterbacks.
21: I agree.
2: Retired. Ben Roethlisberger. Are you going to go get him?
21: Yeah.
2: They tried Drew Brees. He was no good.
21: I don't think Tom Brady's good.
2: But he's the lead analyst.
21: Oh, I know. But I think they signed him way too soon.
2: Well, the other guy's better. The Panthers tight end is better.
21: Oh, Olsen?
2: Greg Olsen.
21: Yeah. Was fantastic.
2: If I were CBS, I would try to steal Greg Olsen from Fox, put him there next to Jim Nantz, and call it a day.
21: Immediately.
2: And fire Romo. And say, oh, sorry, this is unbecoming of CBS. I'm 50-50 on whether he's coming back, too.
21: I could see this as being their out.
22: He'll go do something else, but I don't think he's coming back.
2: You do not?
22: Mm-mm.
2: In that case, would you hear from him much anymore? Podcast? Something like that?
22: Yeah, I think he'll do something a little less glorious.
2: Well, let's say that CBS moves on. if you're Fox or NBC, because, I mean, those got Collinsworth, they're getting older.
5: Or like Amazon or something.
2: Yeah.
5: Maybe try to pick them up.
2: Do you say, all right, I'll pick you up, pay you half what you were making, give you a second chance?
21: If I was Amazon, maybe.
2: Because his name has moved the needle. Because people either love him or hate him, and he does finish the sentences of Jim Nance, you know, that kind of stuff. I mean, people do talk about Tony Romo.
21: Yes, you're right, they do.
2: As an analyst.
21: I don't know, though, if I'd pick him up and put him on my primetime podcast or my primetime game right away.
2: Because of this.
21: I could see CBS even just, if they do keep him, bumping him.
2: I don't know that he'd stand for that. Plus, are you going to pay him the same amount of money?
21: No, I'd probably say, if you want to stay, we're renegotiating your contract and you're down to second tier.
2: I don't know that he'd do that.
21: I don't either.
2: And if you've got first tier talent, second tier, I don't think I'd do that either. I'd probably just be either, okay, we're going to forgive you and pay you, or we're going to move on to J.J. Watt or whoever. This is sports dirt now. There is a scandal in the Tour de France, which I didn't know was going on.
21: Well, we know cycling is dirty.
2: Big time.
21: I mean, I know Chris Dem would fight me on that, but I mean, they are always cheating.
2: Well, there's no debate. I mean, Lance Armstrong is the biggest name in the sport. He was as dirty as they come.
21: Blood swapping.
2: A lot of that. Now, some women's cycling teams are accusing other female riders of wearing padded bras during the time trials to create a more aerodynamic body shape. Experts say a fuller chest reduces air resistance by up to 4%, saving a few seconds on the time trials. They're saying, I want everyone to see everyone's bras before we start here. I want to see this.
21: A fuller chest is more aerodynamic?
2: Surprising.
22: I think this is just an excuse to see their bras.
2: Maybe. I want to see what you're wearing. Is that across your heart? Give it to me. Let's take a look. The practice is prohibited under cycling rules, and some teams want post-race inspections to check for illegal padding.
22: I'm going to have to feel that.
2: Yeah. Come on. Bring your breasts over here.
21: I need
2: to see your breasts. Come on. I need to see your boobs right now.
21: This is for business reasons only.
2: I would think it'd be the opposite. That
21: exactly.
2: More of the padding would cause more drag, but apparently it helps cut through the wind or whatever it might be, and you're able to go faster in these trials. That's the most interest I've had in the Tour de France in some time. But they are looking at now putting this into play.
21: As you may recall, I shared, I guess maybe legally, my Peacock password with Chris Dem at one time.
2: So
21: he could watch the Tour de France, which is going on now, and I've noticed he's logging back in.
2: Oh, he's logging back in. He figured it out.
21: Yeah, because he keeps asking me, it's like, do you want to continue watching? I'm like, no.
2: I bet his wife did that for him. I bet she's like, don't we still have Biggie's thing? Let's do this. Let's get you on there. Yeah. I did a thing when we were at the beach. When I went to log into one of them, HBO Max or something, it was already some other family who had rented there before, you know? So I just used their profile.
21: Yeah.
2: So now I'm sure they got all my...
21: That's the worst.
2: Yeah, the diddling priest.
21: And they're like, oh my God.
5: This freak's been watching our HBO.
21: Oh, this depressed person rented the house after us.
5: Taxi cab confessions, who was that?
2: Yeah, a lot of that.
21: This morning depressed person.
2: Who's this awful human being that has logged into our account? Yeah, I didn't bother logging in for us.
21: Oh, he watched Real Sex, Taxi Cab Confessions, and that movie about the diddling priest.
2: What are you going to say? Sorry, Reggie. It was like, you know, Reggie, mom, dad, little sister. All right, let's see what Reggie's up to. And of course, I judged him, too. Boss Baby. What are you doing?
21: You know, that's a joke now. Is they're like, who keeps watching Boss Baby? Because it's been in the Netflix top 10 for like a month.
2: It's a good movie, by the way. That's an underrated movie. Coming up here on the Two Guys Named Chris show. Man passes out in the worst possible place. I saw the video of this. He's on a jet ski. And the way he passes out is stunning. And the story of survival that follows. It's next. Two Guys Named Chris show. Rock 92. 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
2: I did not see this. Red Rachel.

0: backwards, which, yeah. I mean, I guess it could have just been the way the wind was hitting him if he had never done that before.
1: But he's out like a light in 1 second. He turns, I saw the video, he turns backwards on the jet ski. And clearly he's going to do a little trick and then turn back around. But before he can turn back around, he just goes to sleep, riding backwards. And his friend is saying, hey, you're headed right for the dock. You know, Dylan, you're headed for the dock.
2: Dylan!
3: At this point, there's nothing to do but hope for the best as the jet ski goes crashing into the dock.
2: Dylan!
3: He's thrown in the water, and by some miracle, he is alive.
2: Come here, I got you.
1: That's his friend who was filming. And you know, when he goes backwards into the dock, there are like these posts on the top, and he flies between them.
0: Right between them.
1: If he had hit him, he's dead. He's probably dead. You know, he's going full speed. I don't know how he passed out just like that. It's like narcolepsy.
0: Well, you ever see those people that get on those slingshot rides?
1: Yeah.
0: Something about the adrenaline of it. A lot of those people just out cold as soon as the ride gets up in the air. Yes.
1: Really?
0: Now, some people fake that for views, but it does happen. Some people, they just, like, as soon as they get up there, they're out.
4: And as they're coming down, they'll, like, wake back up for a minute.
0: Mm-hmm.
1: You ever do those slingshot rides?
0: I've always wanted to, but they're always expensive.
1: Scary, man.
0: Have you been on one?
1: No.
0: Oh. Get out of here.
4: I was going to say, that seemed really living on the edge for you.
5: That's scary, man. That's great.
1: No, I'm terrifying. Absolutely never done that. Was that the one where the guy was like, give me a countdown?
4: They love to do that. It was like, give me a countdown.
1: And the guy's like.
4: And they hit it.
1: A countdown. I was on something once at the water park here. They used to have, and they don't anymore. It looked like the St. Louis Arch, mm-hmm. and then they just pull you all the way up and drop you. Like you're attached to a cable that's hanging in the middle of the arch, and it pulls you all the way to one side, and then you go through the arch.
4: Okay. Just swing down.
1: It's a free fall for a couple of seconds. And I was on a different radio show, and we were broadcasting live out there. And the host, my mentor, said, you're going to do the arch. And I said, I'll pee my pants. He goes, even better. Go do it.
4: Please. Hey, now we're definitely doing it.
1: Go do it. Pee. Yeah. And there was a girl that worked here. Great. She was great. Jennifer was her name. We're friends to this day. That's a lie. I haven't seen her in 20 years. But
4: this segment's been full of lies so far.
1: I liked her. Well, we get over there, and the guy's like, who's doing it? And she goes, well, I am. And then I looked back at my mentor, and he goes, he is too. And so you can do it as a pair. And they got us together. And they pull you up there, and they said, is everybody ready? And I was like, no. And they dropped us. And it was the scariest thing I've ever been on. Because the first couple of seconds, it's like free. It's like they dropped you out of a helicopter, you know.
4: And then when you're done, the guy's like, oh, this one peed. Easy, man. Easy. Don't say it so loud. We got a peer over here. We have to hose down the whole harness.
1: I peed. I soiled myself. It was absolutely terrible. That's probably why Jennifer and I are no longer friends to this day. And I left the radio show. They said, maybe you'd be better off down the hall. Maybe you
0: can't handle the excitement.
4: Yeah, you and the other petite one.
1: Exactly. You're the tough one. I am.
0: I'm supposed believe to be it or tough. Not.
1: So his friend, the guy's on the jet ski, he hits the back, he reverses into this dock at a high rate of speed, and his friend finds him in the water.
2: He went through the dock.
6: He drove backwards into the dock.
2: I don't know where we are.
7: Thankfully, you went between the bars.
1: That's the guy going, I don't know where we are. He's the one that passed out. Another jet skier came over and said, what happened? He's like, he went through the dock. He passed out.
2: He went through the dock.
6: He drove backwards into the dock.
2: I don't know where we are.
7: Thankfully, you went between the bars.
1: BB Shay finds out. I don't know where we are. That guy passed out like on a dive. I don't know how he did it.
0: You pass out and then you wake up and you're just in the
1: water. And he's like, and his mother told him, you really should have been wearing a helmet. He was not wearing a helmet either. And he hit the thing. And he said, I'm lucky.
8: In either direction, I could have been dead. You know, I could have been decapitated by that propeller.
1: It's a fact. Anything he could have hit would have killed him probably because he was going at that fast of a speed. His friend's a real hero, I think. You know, he's filming him on another jet ski, and then he goes over, keeps the camera running. I guess he's got it on his GoPro.
4: But I'm sure. Yeah, I was going to say it's on his helmet.
1: That's still as popular, the GoPro, as it used to be. That used to be a really cool thing.
5: Well, now the Meta glasses have kind of taken that
4: big time.
5: But people still use GoPros for like biking and stuff, for sure.
4: I think you're...

0: athletes and like people who do record biking, anything like that, prefer a GoPro on the helmet.
1: Yeah.
0: But I mean, Meta glasses have just changed the game, period.
1: You know, I guess we've talked about Meta glasses on here a few times, and it, like you have suggested, I wear them so people can see the screens in front of me.
0: Absolutely. I think you'd be shocked at the amount of views it would get.
1: Yeah. I'm considering, because now every time I open anything, my phone is like Meta glasses, because we've talked about it.
0: None of that, but you could just do, go into the Trading Post, say, here, go with me while I go in and do my shopping at the Trading Post. Might go viral.
1: Unbelievable.
0: It's just, I find myself, I watch it though. I find myself watching the simplest things. I watch some guy get breakfast every day.
1: You said that. The other day, I don't know how this happens, but when you post something on Facebook, which I never do, it comes to my email and says, your friend just posted something on Facebook. And I'm like,
0: let me go see what it is.
1: And I'm like, I don't know if you'd call us friends. Yeah. And it's like, let's see what he's posting.
0: And, what, you didn't do anything.
1: Yeah.
0: I know all the things you say and think.
1: So while we were on vacation, Biggie had to come in here and prepare and execute the best of programming for a few days, you know. Surprisingly, he's run out of vacation and sick days.
0: Finally.
1: So
0: the haters' wish has come true.
1: So he had to come in.
0: I hope they're not paying you. Well, they're not now, so.
1: I know you're all stunned, but he had to work a few on vacation.
0: Somehow.
1: So he's in here, and it comes to my email. You take a picture of where I sit, and you said, I'm sitting in Chris Kelly's seat, you know. And then there are the comments. And the comments are, that lazy member not there. You're there working, good for you. It's like, let's see what that lord ass sees every day.
0: So, yeah.
2: There was also a recommendation of flatulating in the seat.
1: Yes, yes. Someone said, why don't you pass gas?
0: I wouldn't do that to you.
1: Thank you. I appreciate that.
0: But I think if you wore Meta glasses, just call it a day with Chris Kelly. You'd be shocked.
1: Wouldn't that be? Oh, we'll go to the under the orange lights.
0: Do a workout. You would be shocked at how many views
1: it
0: would get.
1: Hour. I mean, does it take?
0: It doesn't. You could, but see,
2: you can edit. I mean, you could edit out the good parts.
0: Send it to Red Rachel. She can edit it down. What you do is you make it a 2-minute video and boom. But I bet even in the Trading Post, people would watch the whole thing just of you shopping.
1: Getting my greens, my yogurt, my almond butter.
2: Getting called old by the staff.
1: God, they did it to me again yesterday.
0: Oh.
1: Again yesterday.
2: But they're doing this every time you go in there.
1: Every time. I just played pickleball with Imaginary James. I go in, they were like, on the pickleball court again. I said, yeah, this is great for a person your age. Thank you.
0: Thank you.
1: I appreciate it. And I bought 12
0: yogurts. Which of your appendages is failing?
2: Senior discount today?
1: That. And I bought 12 yogurts and 3 almond butters. And they were like, I see you're on soft foods now.
3: Yeah, I haven't pooped in days.
1: Yeah, apparently so. That's exactly right. I'm really, I'm considering this. We got to buy the Meta glasses and then, what, $200? Is that what you said? I think that's a good investment. I think it's a good investment.
2: You could return that money quickly if you were to get into a creator fund on.
1: Oh, my God.
2: Yeah, you'd get all that back quickly.
1: A creator fund is like foreign to me. I don't even know what that is. You'd help me?
2: We'll partner up on it, yeah. And then Biggie's going to run my OnlyFans. Yeah, I'll run our TikTok. Right.
1: There's an 85-year-old woman who's on 8 OnlyFans. Donna Mills. She used to be on Dynasty. And there's one thing that's been a big surprise from OnlyFans, she says. And I'm not going to share it with you.
0: 40 years ago, this would have been tantalizing.
1: I know. It's later on the grid. On the way next, bad song, worst national anthem, and the most disgusting hot dog video since B.B. Shea stopped doing his hot dog video. That's next. Two Guys Named Chris show. 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
16: 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Rock 92.
1: Very interesting email here. Email from Two Wheel Hardo, a P1 listener to this program. Good friend of this program. And he's right wing. He has been public about that. He has said
0: he doesn't hide it.
1: Doesn't hide it. He has his strong beliefs. And I was mentioning a minute ago that when we were on vacation, rented the house a week ago, that the folks had stayed logged in on their YouTube TV and their HBO and Netflix and all that. So we didn't log them out or in. We just used theirs, you know, which I guess is pretty common. Although my wife is always, if we log in, she's like, make sure we log out. Yeah. So Two Will Hardo says he went on vacation in June. This is email. He says, I went on vacation in June. I noticed that some liberal, hairy pit, blue-haired hippie chick had left her YouTube logged in on the TV in the house we rented. I woke up before everyone else one morning, spent about 2 hours filling her algorithm with the most right-wing super MAGA stuff I could find and a bunch of Pantera and Slayer videos. My favorite part of vacation.
2: I respect the hustle.
17: I was like, all right. Do you?
1: Well,
0: yeah.
1: Well,
17: yeah. Do you?
1: If you leave it logged in, it's really on you.
2: I mean, stand up for what you believe in, Biggie.
1: Standing up for it. And if you've left yourself logged in, then really you just get
2: taught,
1: what you...
2: You taught a lesson.
1: Yep.
2: And stood up for what you believed in at the same time.
0: Yeah. I'd like to know what the blue-haired hippie was watching. Did he say?
1: He did not say. I'm sure he may follow up. I'll tell you this, though. Wouldn't it be amazing if this, and I'm quoting now, liberal, hairy pit, blue-haired hippie chick.
0: There's no proof of any of that.
1: You never saw her.
2: She probably had a profile picture on YouTube.
1: Maybe
0: she could be drop dead gorgeous, to which you'd suddenly change your tune a little. I love non-binary everything. Everything should be non-binary.
1: Are you a guy? I don't identify.
0: Use whatever bathroom you please. That's what I say.
1: Wouldn't it be incredible if this liberal, hairy pit, blue-haired hippie chick saw all these things in her new YouTube now that he did it and goes, oh, I was really wrong. I'm going to change it up here. Okay. This is really working for me.
0: Hand me a razor.
1: Yeah.
2: She's in the cabinet now.
1: Yeah. Why is this dye in my hair? Get rid of this. I don't know. That's Two Wheel Hardo. I didn't do anything like that, but I did watch my show, so it's going to be popping up there.
0: One reason I'm with your wife on logging out is because this happened to me.
1: Mm-hmm.
0: I think I stayed logged in at a hotel one time, and then I noticed that I started getting emails saying you've updated your subscription to premium.
1: Ooh.
0: Premium too.
1: Ooh.
0: And I was like, what the hell?
1: Oh, yeah.
0: So I had to go in and log out and log everyone out and change the password and change my... They'd already charged me too.
1: But if I log in on a TV in a house 5 hours away, is there any for me to log out? I have to call them and say, log it out.
0: Well, you can log out before you leave.
1: You make the mistake like you did.
2: You can do it from your phone.
1: Oh, you can? Yes.
2: If you go in on your phone, you can say log out of all devices. Mm-hmm. But then you have to log back into all the ones at your house.
1: Okay. Because otherwise, otherwise, you got to drive back down there. You know, when we got back, when we were watching YouTube TV, there was a couple of commercials from South Carolina. We were in South Carolina. And they're politics now. They're really running them hard and heavy. And the A-Train was like, what's going on here? So it took a minute for it to readjust, you know, to where you are. I remember that time. It was my favorite. Last year, it was like the best 5 days of the year. My son was watching in Knoxville where he goes to school. And I was getting like all the Tennessee local news. I was like, this is great. It's like a vacation I didn't have to pay for. I loved it.
0: There was a time here where one of the news stations had gone. They were going against the cable company. And we were getting news from Pennsylvania. And every morning we were fascinated by it.
1: It was wonderful. When I got it from Knoxville a year ago, it was like, what's going on at Dollywood? It took me a long time to notice. It took me like 2 days to go, why am I getting all these Knoxville?
2: A lot of Tennessee stories.
0: Yeah, like, why are they always covering Dolly?
1: Big Orange homecoming tonight.
0: I was like, really?
1: Wow.
2: It's like you're still watching the news and staying informed, but you're also disconnected at the same time.
1: Yes, it's like you're on vacation from yourself, and I loved it. Biggie had a cable guy. Well, it was an internet guy come out. I won't give the company.
0: No, don't.
1: He just said to us that the guy came out trying to upgrade his internet, and at a certain point, how long had he been there?
0: At this point, he'd been there about an hour.
1: Okay, so he'd been there an hour trying to get the internet done, and he walked to his truck and drove away. without saying
0: without
1: a word.
0: Saying a word. Yeah. And because he said he was having some troubles, and I saw him get on his phone and walk outside. I thought, all right, well, we're going to do some diagnosing.
1: Yeah.
0: And then he left.
1: He left. Biggie told that story off the air. BB Shea said, I didn't know that was an option. He could just walk out.
0: You could just do that.
1: Did you know you could just leave?
0: I didn't know that was an option. I called said company, and they didn't know that was an option.
1: Yeah, yeah, I guess that's right. The that's been done here a couple of times where people start the job and then leave on day one. You know, they just walk out. You think they're going to the bathroom, but nope.
0: I've seen it a few times in the pizza business where normally somebody will make it through their first whole night.
1: Yeah.
0: And then they'll say, you know, this isn't for me.
1: Well, I had it happen time and time again when I was working fast food. I told you that.
0: Oh, yeah.
1: When I was in high school, I'd train them for Monday, Tuesday, then they're supposed to work Wednesday, and they didn't show. They wouldn't even say, this is not for me. They just wouldn't show.
0: Yeah. I can remember a couple delivery drivers who I think thought they were going to make a ton of money, like even immediately. And, you know, you kind of got to work your way up to being a better delivery driver like anything else.
1: Of course.
0: And so I'd have a few that after like 2 days would come in and say, no.
2: Do you ever have one not come back from a delivery?
0: No.
1: Oh, wow.
2: We had a couple do that, and I'd have to tell them, you know, you can't get your tips until you bring back that delivery bag, buddy.
1: Oh, yeah. Okay. Right, good for you. You held that over their head.
2: Yeah.
1: Because they're just going to go on home, I guess. My friend in high school worked at the movie theater, and he thought it was like his dream job. And he started on a Friday night, and they trained him, and he said it was absolutely awful. So on Saturday, he was supposed to work, you know, like from 3 to midnight, and he told his mom, I'm not going back. I refuse. And she said, well, you have to call them. But the only number he had was the movie information line.
0: So he had to listen to every movie.
1: And then still, there was nothing. Yeah. There was no, like, even option to. So he tried and tried, and they never, of course, picked up. It was always the Raiders of the Lost Ark is playing at 7 o'clock. So she said, well, you have to drive down there and tell the manager that you're quitting. And he did not want to do it, but he finally did because his mother made him, which I think is the honorable thing.
0: It is.
1: Instead of just not showing up. So he goes down there, and the manager said, well, I'm really short-staffed. Will you finish the night? And he said,
0: nah. And that manager hated. I bet to this day that manager remembers his face.
1: Oh, yeah. He did.
0: It's burned in his memory.
1: Years later, we'd go to the movies, and the manager would, like, make eyes at him. And
0: look, that's point the at kid, him. Yeah.
1: Like, how dare you? But
2: nobody does that anymore. Nobody tells their employer they're leaving. They just stop showing up.
1: Really?
2: 90% of people. I mean, at least my generation, yeah.
1: They just don't even.
2: As soon as somebody my age would come to work wherever I was working, I'd be like, we might see them one more time.
1: And that's it.
2: And you never see them again.
1: But they have to go collect their like paycheck.
2: No, it's direct deposit.
1: Oh, that's right. It just goes in.
0: Yeah. And, you know, especially like I think I've told you, my uncle worked at Disney World briefly.
1: They don't show up.
0: And they hired him, and they said, okay, when you want to quit, just. Basically, don't show up for 3 shifts, and we take you off the schedule.
1: So they know.
0: Don't call anyone. There's no one to call here because there's so many of us.
1: Mm-hmm.
0: And then when you don't show up for 3 shifts, we know you're gone, and we'll send you a box for the shirts.
1: I'm very surprised by that because it really should be ingrained into someone to say in person, I'm quitting. I'm giving you 2 weeks notice.
0: Exactly.
2: You know? Well, people have the my generation has the mentality of a job doesn't warn you when they're going to fire you, so you don't have to warn the job that you're leaving.
1: Do you agree with that?
2: I don't agree with
1: that. Either.
2: Especially because you might need to go back to that job someday.
1: I don't agree with that either, but it is true. I mean, they'll fire you. Like, say goodbye. You know, give me your clicker.
0: It's always been that way, though.
1: Always.
0: I would never. Gosh, I was ingrained.
1: Oh, so absolutely.
0: 2 week notice. I don't even know if a 2 week notice is a thing anymore, but I was always told.
1: Absolutely.
0: You give a 2 week notice.
2: When I offered a 2 week notice at the jobs I left, usually my manager would say, when do you really want your last day to be? They didn't make me, but I always offered.
1: Mm. Yeah. Well, I think you should. I mean, that's just common courtesy. Now, the other side of it is they drop you. Like, that's it. You're done. Because what you can do is do damage to them then. You know, if they're going to fire you, they can't say, well, work the next 2 weeks because you could mess them up.
0: 100%.
1: You know, that's just how
2: it is. You can mess them up after, too.
1: How can you mess them up after?
2: I can't say.
0: It sounds like somebody speaking from some experience.
1: Well, it depends on the job.
2: I mean, I have never done anything, but I have plotted, you know?
1: Have you?
2: I've thought long and hard about things.
1: Doesn't it depend on the job? Like, if they came in here today and said, you're fired in 2 weeks. Oh, I would wreak havoc. You have no idea.
2: What would change?
0: Just he'd cry over the board. I've done that a lot.
1: I'd short out the radio board.
0: Did he do this on purpose? Yeah. Believe it or not, it was his tears.
1: No, my tears would fall. My salty tears would fall into the board. Happy Platypus, you're talking about quitting a job. Go ahead.
18: Yeah, I used to work for the prison system. I was a trainer out there. I had this guy for about 3 days. And the first day we were in the cell block together, which was his last day, nighttime rolled around and we locked down all the gates and he's in there by himself. And he says, I'm in here by myself. I said, yeah. He said, he got all nervous. I said, look, buddy, I said, you don't have to worry about it because they know they're not allowed to kill you. They just don't know they're not allowed to eat you. The next day, he has his stuff in.
0: Yeah.
1: Well, in that case, I think that's probably why. Yeah, you got rid of him. Yeah. That was it. He was scared from the get-go. He's fresh fish. That's a Shawshank Redemption. You can't handle him. Thank you, Happy Platypus. Appreciate that. How about a guy named Happy Platypus training you to be a guard in a prison?
0: Yep. And there's always that guy who will say something like an older person at the job that will say something to someone new to terrify them.
1: Oh, definitely.
0: Oh, yeah.
1: Speaking of bad jobs, there's a country singer named Chase Matthew. And he's done a cover of AC/DC's Back in Black. Sounds live to me, but he's covered it. And people online are saying this is the worst rendition of a song anyone has ever done.

0: It's terrible.
1: It's terrible, but I wouldn't call it the worst. It sounds like any time a country artist tries to countrify a rock song.
0: Yeah, it's pretty bad.
2: If this is the worst you've ever heard, you've never been to karaoke night.
0: Definitely. But 100%. This guy is a trained artist. I mean, he's a country music artist.
1: I just feel like it's badly recorded. Mm-hmm. It definitely sounds bad. But also, I could see that sound coming from Luke Bryan.
0: Probably. On a stage.
1: Any time a country act tries to cover a hard rock version, it never sounds right to me.
0: Did you hear the national anthem that's getting all the attention? This is from... Yes. The Women's Pro Baseball League, their opener was a couple of days ago. Motown artist Martha Reeves. Now, I know that name, Martha Reeves. Yeah,
1: Martha and the Vandellas?
0: Vandellas? Martha and the Vandellas?
1: Vandals?
0: Vandellas.
1: Vandellas.
0: So, Martha Reeves and two other singers are singing the national anthem before the Women's Pro Baseball League opener. Reeves is 85 years old, and they had her sing it. And she says she had an issue with hearing herself. Now, that can happen, you know, when you're at the ballpark and you start to sing it.
2: Yeah, you can't find your key.
1: She had two backup singers that were awful.
0: Awful. So, you know, she sang it.
3: Oh, say can you see by the dawn's early light what so proudly we hail at the twilight.

0: We're so gallantly streaming.
1: Let me stop it right there. She says it was very windy.
2: Sounds like it.
1: And the field was muddy and wet, and she had problems with her earpiece.
3: Well, and their timing was off, too, which I think backs that theory that they weren't singing at the same time or anything. They couldn't hear each other. They couldn't hear themselves.
4: That's why I said they were awful, too. They were ahead of her.
1: Yeah, they were terrible.
4: They were fast.
1: They were terrible.
0: And the rocket's red glare, the bombs bursting in air, gave proof through the night that our flag was still there.
5: Still there.
1: Oh, very artsy. She churched it up there.
4: Oh, yeah.
1: Well, well. Okay. I bet my dog is howling right now.
4: Oh,
1: he really goes crazy.
4: Poor like Martha.
1: That. I know. I feel bad for her because she's 85.
0: He does the Star-Spangled Banner yet wave o'er the land.
1: She said it was an incredible honor.
4: Well, if I was the Women's Pro Baseball League, I'd be loving this.
2: Can't get much worse than this.
4: You can't. You're not going to get that many eyes otherwise.
3: This is the most attention they've ever had.
1: Wow. That I didn't know there was a Women's Pro Baseball
2: League.
3: Exactly. Now you do.
1: Not since a league of their own. As I know there was a Women's Pro Baseball League. She said, what a thrill and an honor to go out there and do it. Sorry about the issue with hearing my backup singers. It was wet and windy out there. That's what can you say?
4: I hate when that happens.
1: That's all there is to it. You know, I did once like a speech or a national. I didn't do the national. I did a speech. And when you start to speak on the field, it comes out of the speaker a second later. So it's really
4: throws you off.
1: It does. It really does throw you off. You know, Pat Godwin, a Two Guys Named Chris Comedy All-Star, was invited to sing the national anthem. He does like guitar stuff. And he was singing the national anthem at a Phillies game because he's from Philadelphia. And he didn't know the words, but they print them on the big screen, you know.
4: Ah.
1: So he's standing at home plate, and they put them out there on the screen in center field. And then right before he started, the guy out there with him said, you have to turn your back toward the center field. You have to speak. You have to sing like back toward the backstop. And he's like, but I don't know the words. Oh, sorry, man.
4: Just let me do it this one time.
1: He had to mum his way through it. You're looking over his shoulder at what the words were because they were putting him on the center field camera. Speaking of baseball, Mario Lopez created a very odd video of himself and his daughter. His daughter looks to be about 20.
2: His niece.
1: Oh, it's his niece.
2: Yeah, that makes it even weirder.
1: It is so odd. He's there with her at the Dodgers game. So Mario Lopez is sitting next to his niece, who appears to be, you know, late teens, early 20s. And he says, you know, she's going to enjoy these hot dogs. Well, the hot dogs are clearly AI generated because they're enormous. And she shoves them all into her mouth at one time, and all this mustard goes out onto her face, and then she seductively rubs the mustard into her face. Very, very strange. This is the audio of it.
6: I can't take her anywhere. Oh, my God, look at you.
7: I'm so good.
6: You're a mess, the mustard.
1: It was all AI generated. There were no hot dogs, but they're sitting there. It looks like they were like cartoonishly large hot dogs that she's got mustard all over her face, and a lot of people are saying, Mario, why?
2: Yeah,
1: why would you do that?
2: He deleted the video,
1: but it got out. You know.
2: But the screen, there's images captured from it, and it's weird.
1: I mean, I saw the video this morning.
2: Oh, did you?
1: I watched it. I mean, even after he had deleted it, it is still available. And it is the weirdest looking thing I've seen in a long time.
2: She's spilling mustard all over herself.
1: Yeah, and she's like young and his niece, and it's like, what are you doing, Martin?
3: You could post this of your friend. But maybe. No, this is gross.
1: Weird to have a 50-something-year-old guy.
2: Yes.
1: And look, I'm a fan since Saved by the Bell, but that's a little much. Biggie peed next to him, by the way, at a NASCAR race.
2: I did.
4: Asshole.
3: Did you look at it?
2: No, well, he was in a stall.
1: You should have.
3: Oh,
1: you should have climbed up on top of the stall. And said,
3: Can I just take a look?
1: Can I get a look at that?
2: He came out, and there was a line to wash your hands, but he skipped it because he's Mario Lopez.
1: Mm.
2: And then he sat there, washed his hands, took the water, ran the water through his hair, looked over at his handler. He had a handler who turned on the water for him. And he was like, at least they gave me this hat. And he put the hat on, and he's like, what is he doing here? And then he was the starter.
1: How about that? He didn't even turn on the faucet for himself. A handler does
2: that. And I thought to myself, with this look, being someone's handler, I feel like I just feel so little.
1: Mm-hmm.
2: I mean, you're in a NASCAR bathroom turning on the water for Mario.
3: Yeah. You probably make so much money.
2: You think it's Mario Lopez's handler?
3: I bet he has a lot of money.
1: I bet his handler said to him, did you check out that guy's peen who was beside you, that big guy?
2: You see that big guy that came in?
1: Did you take a look at it? Did you take a look?
2: He was eyeing you.
1: Like what we're... What we're
2: Let
1: saying.
2: Me tell you, the NASCAR pit crew guys, it's the same bathroom. Mm. They were not happy that Mr. Lopez was taking up the stall. He was on the phone in the stall, too.
1: They had a theater. This is back to Spider-Man, which was, I mean, it's like setting records all over the world, the Spider-Man movie. A theater in Colombia, this is South America, has the movie Spider-Man, Brand New Day. And it was the premiere of it. And someone near the end of the movie in the theater passed gas that was so noxious that people left the theater before the end of the movie.
2: Oh my God.
1: I just read about it. Yeah, they were saying that the screening was not officially canceled, but at the end of the movie, someone who did not take credit for it passed gas and everybody had to leave right as the credits were getting ready to roll.
2: What did you eat in that theater?
3: If you're the person that did that, do you go to the doctor the next day?
2: Man, I mean, really? If you clear out a theater, you've
3: something's
2: got
3: wrong.
2: There's some intestinal.
1: I mean, that's pretty rough. Yeah, I agree. You've got something wrong with you there. Anyway, the fans still said, well, we enjoyed 99% of the movie. Right.
2: But missed the post-credit scene.
1: Right. And yeah, they did not get the post-credit scene.
2: I would have done the old take my shirt, cover my face, and try to stick it out.
1: For the post-credit scene?
3: I mean, do you think that they didn't try that first? They probably were all dying.
1: Oh, man. Brutal time. Very, very bad. You've heard bad singing in this segment. Let's continue it.

0: We should reach out to Martha Reeves and see if she could do the jingle for Stairway to Seven.
1: That version is very, I started a church.
0: Yeah.
1: Right. We got to go to my friend's new church he started. He sings, and he's also the pastor.
0: Yeah, he does. He has one of the little Madonna microphones.
1: Oh, yes, absolutely.
0: Let's play Stairway to Seven. Seven music questions. Get them all right. Boom. Major award. 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
14: Two guys named Chris.
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17: They probably thought you were divorced. 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
15: Right there, too.
17: 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It's the divorced dad triangle.
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0: Solid.
1: I like that.
2: That's my favorite one.
0: That's your favorite, the
2: country.
0: Hands
2: down, yeah.
0: Well, you come from a country music background.
2: It's just so great.
0: It is. What can you say about it? Let's play the game. 7 in a row right, and you're a winner. Peter will start us off. He'll have 60 seconds and the aggregate. So the clock doesn't start until he gets to think about the questions. The questions get harder and harder and harder. There are 7 of them. It's the Stairway to 7. No one has ever won this game. 3 people have gotten to step number 7, but not gotten that one right. Let's see if Peter can be the first winner. Hello, Peter. How are you?
3: I'm doing well. How are you guys this morning?
0: Doing very well. Thank you for listening. Here's the way it works. We're going to ask you the first question and then start the clock. You have 60 seconds all told to get through the 7 questions on the Stairway to 7. Which member of KISS is known as the Star Child? Is it Gene Simmons or Paul Stanley?
3: It's Paul Stanley.
0: That is Paul Stanley. And you're one step of the way there in only 1 second. You have 59 seconds to go, so plenty of time, obviously. All right, 6 more, and you are a winner. Here's step 2. What song by Blue Oyster Cult begins with a famous cowbell?
3: Don't Fear the Reaper.
0: Don't Fear the Reaper is correct. Is that one of your favorite Saturday Night Live sketches?
2: I don't think I've ever seen it.
0: Oh, glaring error on the resume.
2: When was this?
1: Early 2000s. You should have seen
2: it. Early 2000s.
1: Will Ferrell. This is one of those where the age does not matter.
0: No,
2: yes, the age does matter. It's called Saturday Night Live.
1: No, it doesn't. You got to see that.
4: This is... Wow.
2: I don't accept this from you people.
0: You ain't never seen no
1: this
0: cowbell.
1: Is 3 against 1 here. I don't know. Yeah. This is...
2: Yeah, okay.
0: You're going to want that cowbell.
4: Even your young cohort signing here.
2: Yeah, young. Youngish.
0: I'll tell you... Well, you were saying the other day about Will Ferrell. This is one of his greatest things.
1: Oh, absolutely.
0: This was unbelievable, Will Ferrell on Saturday Night Live. Whoa, okay. Has not seen the more cowbell sketch on Saturday
1: and
0: night.
1: And you'll love it.
0: Oh, you will. You're going to want that cowbell.
2: All right.
0: Let me just say that. All right, 2 out of 7. You are on to step number 3, Peter. And you have 56 seconds left. What is the phone number in the title of Tommy Two Tone's only major hit song?
3: 867-5309.
0: That is correct. 53 seconds to go. And you're up to step 4 on the Stairway to 7. We asked this one yesterday. Ozzy Osbourne's Bat Throne from his final show is going on display at a museum in what city that starts with the letter B?
3: And I wasn't listening yesterday. Birmingham.
0: Yes, it is Birmingham. Wow.
1: Good guess.
0: Give it Birmingham, England.
1: Oh, yeah.
0: That's where he's from. Yeah, that's right. But I thought if somebody says Birmingham, that's a win. That's got it.
1: Definitely.
0: Okay, you now have 3 steps to go. You're up to step number 4, 5 on the Stairway to 7. That's as far as anybody's been in a while. Plenty of time here. 41 seconds left on the clock. This song by an artist with the initials BB... has had a song now join the list of videos that have been viewed over 1 billion times on YouTube. This happened in 2026. What song took the artist with the initials BB to those numbers?
3: BB. Well, it's not Bobby Brown. I bet it's going to be a Bad Bunny song, too, and I don't know any. I got nothing. Gasolina?
0: Oh, sorry. Gasolino. Good guess. Not a Bad Bunny song, Gasolino. And it's not necessarily Bad Bunny. That's a tough question. On step number 5, you did very, very well there, though, Peter. Thank you very much for playing and listening. We appreciate it. Marky Mark will try next. We've reset the clocks to 60 seconds for Marky Mark. Hello, how are you, sir?
5: Kelly, I'm doing great.
0: Good to hear from you. Thank you. Here we go. Seven in a row right. You're a winner. True or false? Tom Petty was a founding member of the Traveling Wilburys.
5: True.
0: That is true. Yes. It's all right. Riding around in the breeze. Good song.
4: Love this song. Love the Traveling Wilburys.
0: Me too. Yeah. Oh, yeah. Started dying off. Roy Orbison died.
4: Yeah. I mean, he died when they he's in part the ghost in one of the videos.
0: This video, yeah. George Harrison died, of course.
4: Oh, yeah. As long as you
0: land a- okay, Marky Mark, six more and you're a winner. Step number two on the stairway to seven. We asked this one yesterday and before vacation. Which album was released first? Hotel California by the Eagles or Rumors by Fleetwood Mac?
5: Hotel California.
0: Hotel California is correct. By about a year. 1976 for Hotel California, 1977 for Rumors. Yes. Two steps of the way there. 56 seconds to go. Here we go. Step number three here with 56 seconds left. What song is the number one song on the Billboard Hot 100 chart right now? It's 16th week at number one.
5: I personally think it's horrible. Choosing Texas.
0: Choosing Texas is right.
6: She's from Texas, I can tell by the way he's two-stepping around the room.
0: Better wash your mouth out on that.
4: I was going to say, that's unneeded commentary.
2: That wasn't part of the question.
0: You wasted your own time. You wasted 2 seconds. By
4: you're going to want those 2 seconds back.
0: I hope he strikes out with 2 seconds. 53 seconds left. Woo, Ella Langley. BB Shea calls her a
4: psyop.
0: Whatever that is, it sounds dirty, but I like it. Dang, she's good, isn't she?
2: She's breaking records with this one.
0: Oh, God. This is like the most number
4: it's
0: one.
4: Unreal, yeah.
0: It's a little surprising it's been that long. You know, I read today.
4: But, you know, it just gets in your head. I mean, for no reason at all, I'll just randomly be like, she's choosing Texas.
0: Yes.
4: And I'm like, I don't know where it comes from. It's just in my head now.
2: She's from Texas.
0: You know what I saw today is like the top five on the Billboard Hot 100 are mostly country. They're all country.
4: Yeah.
0: Morgan Wallen and this one.
4: The tree is giant.
2: Taylor Swift is doing a country comeback. Hers is in the top five.
0: Yeah. Is that from the movie? Is that from Toy Story 5?
2: It's from the movie.
0: Okay. Now you have only 4 steps to go. You are up to question number four. 53 seconds left. Marky Mark. What song features the lyrics, "And I need you now tonight, and I need you more than ever, and if you only hold me tight, we'll be holding on forever"?
5: Total Eclipse of the Heart.
0: Total Eclipse of the Heart is correct.
6: And I need you now tonight, and I need you more than ever.
0: We recently lost Bonnie Tyler.
6: Hold me tight, we'll be holding on.
0: That's another great female artist.
2: Are we being feminist today?
0: Girl power. Feminist every day.
2: Okay.
0: We are honoring female musicians.
2: We do acknowledge the existence of women.
0: Absolutely.
4: Every day.
0: Every single day here. 48 seconds to play, Marky Mark. You are at step number five, getting close here to the Stairway to Seven. Be the first person to win. What song was Keith Richards talking about recently when he said, "It took 10 years to get done from writing all the way to the finished product. The interview was only a few weeks ago"? What song?
5: Wow. Could be anything. Beast of Burden? I don't know.
0: It is not Beast of Burden. You're right. It could be anything. Maybe I should give a better clue for that one. We're up to step five, though. It's a pretty...
4: Yeah, I mean, that's what we're getting up there, though.
0: Oh, yeah. Step five. Now we go to Dan. We've had the first two players get all the way to step five today.
4: It gets harder. It's called the Stairway to Heaven, not the escalator.
0: That's right.
4: Right?
0: Seven, not heaven.
4: Seven, whatever.
0: Are you on drugs? Look at that. You're really like, we talked about this earlier. At some age, you're just like, yeah, whatever. I made a mistake. That's it. Who cares? Dan, are you ready?
7: Hey, good morning, Chris.
0: Good morning. Good to have you here. We have 60 seconds on the clock. Back to step one. Number one hit or not, "Any Way You Want It" by Journey.
7: I'll say yes.
0: No, I'm sorry. I'm going to set you up with a body bag t-shirt here today. That's from All About Care Heating and Air. You get body bag if you miss the very first question, which today you did. We also asked that one yesterday. Number One Hit or Not, Any Way You Want It by Journey. Let's go to Hippie Chris. Hello, Hippie Chris. How are you?
8: I'm doing great. I hope you are.
0: Doing very well, thank you. 60 seconds on the clock for you. Here we go. Was Pat Benatar's song Heartbreaker released before or after 1980?
8: After.
0: No, I'm sorry. It was not after. And I don't have any more t-shirts to give away.
4: That's
0: no. Oh my gosh.
4: And frankly, we don't even know if we have the ones we're giving away. I overheard that yesterday.
0: Did you hear that? Yeah, I heard that too. I hear that a lot. It's like, do we have any of these t-shirts?
4: I don't know.
0: You know, we're rebels. We just do it.
2: Unless you're looking for like a 5XL.
0: Yeah, we may.
2: We have some of those probably.
0: Well, you keep track of these things. I like that. California Chris, how are you?
9: Never better. Hope you all are.
0: Doing very well. Wonderful to talk to you. Here we go. 7 in a row right and you're a winner. 60 seconds on the clock. What band released an album called Nevermind in 1991?
9: Nirvana.
0: Nirvana is correct. How long did it take Kurt Cobain to write the music? Not the lyrics, but the music for the song. An hour and a half, a day and a half, or a week and a half?
9: Hour and a half.
0: It is not an hour and a half. That is the seventh time we have asked that question. It is not an hour and a half. Let's go to Flounder. Oh, Flounder's a great player.
4: Mm-hmm. Oh, yes. Has, yeah.
0: Flounder has worked his way to question number 7 before. Let's see if he can do it again today. All right. Flounder, hello. How are you?
10: Hey, hey now.
0: Good to talk with you. Hey, hey now indeed. That's an old Dave Aiken saying, his hey, hey. Yeah. I was watching him on the news last night. And I texted him. I said, you're looking awfully dapper in that jacket. And he said, I'll never forget this. Who is this?
4: I don't have this number saved. But it's me.
0: It's like it's me.
4: I don't have it saved. New phone. It's not.
2: You should have just sent him a selfie.
0: I know. I was like, you look great in that jacket.
4: Yeah, yeah, I don't know. I don't care. Sorry, new phone.
0: All right, Flounder. Here we go. Which band released the song Renegade in 1979? Styx or Survivor?
10: Styx.
0: That is correct. It is Styx. All right, that's one. 6 more to go and you're a winner. There are 59 seconds still left on the clock for you. Question number 2. Before becoming the lead vocalist of the band Genesis, what instrument did Phil Collins play?
10: The drums.
0: The drums is correct. What was I seeing about Phil Collins? We may have this later, actually. He was in such bad health, he told his kids, like, goodbye. Remember that?
4: I hate that.
0: Terrible.
4: Yeah, I love Phil.
0: I do too. But he was like, his organs were shutting down a few years ago. And he said to his kids, like, they're finally goodbyes. And then he survived it.
4: Yeah, I mean, his back is terrible. He can't walk. I mean, it's just it's bad.
0: Oh, I agree. Okay, you're at step number 3 on the stairway to 7. You have 56 seconds to go. The Beach Boys sang of a woman giving me exhalations in what song?
10: Good Vibrations.
0: Good Vibrations is right. That's 3. 54 seconds to go. Step 4 on the stairway to 7. What musician who died in December of 1988 is mentioned in the lyrics of Thunder Road by Bruce Springsteen?
10: December of 88. Thunder Road. God, you may got me on this one.
0: Oh, no.
10: Hold on.
0: Huh?
10: I got nothing. I'm looking.
0: Okay, all right. You have 25 seconds. I was thinking.
10: That'd be an old timer. Conway Twitty. I don't know. I got nothing.
0: It's not Conway Twitty. And that ends today's Stairway to 7. Climb your way to heaven. A lot of good good players today, though. Very nice. We'll do it again tomorrow. Then B.B. Shea tries to keep his perfect record on Put Up or Shea Up.
11: That's right.
0: Two guys named Chris Jones. Rock 92. There's Ren Rachel. She's standing by. She's got your forecast.
2: 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Showers possible during the day and thunderstorms likely this afternoon. Thunderstorms likely tonight and 68 for the overnight low. Tomorrow, 85 and more thunderstorms on the way. 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
0: Rachel, we thank you. 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Rock 92. 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
12: Rock 92.
2: Yeah, we mentioned this. We had America inside the numbers. First we did murder, then we did drugs. Now we're doing sex. This happened earlier today. We had commented that this was going to be on. A new survey was asking married couples anonymously, how often do you have sex? Let me do a biggie high-low on this.
13: Okay.
2: What percentage of married couples do you think said none at all?
13: 30%.
2: That's exactly right. 33% said we never have sex at all. I see Biggie's motion there.
13: I'm not shocked by these numbers.
2: Well, I know you've said, but I'm a little bit surprised. I mean, never.
14: Do we think some of these people that said never, there are health reasons why they don't?
2: Possibly.
14: Because like heart, prostate, different things can...
13: Let me tell you, though, men will find a way if we really want to. I think these are people that just, you know, maybe they're at a point in their marriage, they just don't do that anymore. Maybe they, a lot of times, people now can't afford to get divorced.
2: Well, that's true. People can't afford to get divorced. But if men, as you say, will find a way...
14: Well, there are certain medications that men can take that can make it impossible for them to get erections.
2: That's right. Maybe that's happening too.
13: Yeah.
2: It doesn't say the age of these people. It said they've been married. They're married couples. And 33% say we never have sex.
15: How many people do you think in that list were just like, oh, we never have sex?
2: Yeah,
15: do you
2: know
15: what
2: I mean?
15: Or like, no, it's a hard zero.
2: Well, but the choices were never, once a week, once a month, you know, a few times. The second highest was 13% said once a week. So it went from zero to once a week to have sex.
13: I feel like that's most people.
2: Right. Friday night, Saturday night, whatever. Your libido gets going.
13: Sure.
14: I thought that the numbers would be like slightly less than once a week, like 3 times a month.
2: Mm-hmm. Yeah, well, there you go. 3 times a month.
13: Could be.
2: It's a good number. 12% said 3 times a week. Now I think you're lying.
13: That's where you're lying.
2: Well, unless you're young and married. You know, unless you're 25 and just got married. It does not. There's a wide range of ages here. And, for why people don't have sex, and the average was 53 times a year, which is once a week, you know.
13: Of course.
14: Okay.
13: And of course,
2: twice on Christmas.
13: Look.
14: Twice on Christmas.
2: Because 53 times a year.
13: Right now, the guy's dialing. The I still have sex six times a week at any age. Because there's always...

0: There's always exceptions to the rule, but I feel like most, the common person, married couple, once a week.
1: I told you earlier, my friend Dustin, who is like, you know, great, awesome, good looking, athletic. This was when we were in our 30s. We were having a Sir Pizza.
0: It's weird.
1: And he said, how often are you having sex with your wife? And I said, 4 times a week, which was a lie.
0: Of course. Absolutely. Yeah.
2: And I noticed the way you were dogging this pizza. How often are you and the wife doing it? You seem to have some pent-up aggression.
1: I said, 4 times a week. He looked at me askance. He's like, that's not bad. I'm at 6 times a week myself. We have to take one day off. I was like, oh, yeah.
3: Is there any chance he also could have been lying?
1: It's possible. I don't know for sure.
3: Because cool guys lie about it, too.
1: He's the one that asked me when we were about 17, how far have you been? Like, in terms of baseball. And I said, third base. And he's like, oh, wow. Her on you or you on her? And I was like, me on her, man.
0: Yeah.
3: Both.
0: Yeah.
1: Definitely.
3: Should have said both.
1: I said me on her. And he's like, whoa. I wasn't expecting that. I was like, boy, me neither.
3: Don't ask for details.
0: You should have seen her face.
1: I still don't know what it means. I still have no idea.
3: You don't need to know.
1: To this day, I don't know what he's talking about, but I just said me on her. I don't even know why I said that. And
0: that's why I think you just get caught up. I think sometimes, no matter even the age, you just get caught up. So that's why I say that, you know, I think married guys lie about it more.
1: What reason would a married guy have?
0: You're with your buddies golfing.
1: But how often do you really talk about that?
4: And I feel like if you're married, you have less reason to lie about it.
1: I'm married, I'm happy, who cares?
4: Yeah, exactly.
0: You know? But I still think you want to be like, you know, if you're at the golf course, and let's say it does come up, you know, and they're like, yeah, me and the old wife, you know, we're just still going at it. Mm-hmm. You don't want to be the one guy who's like, we're not.
1: That's how it was over that pizza. I mean, out of nowhere, I'm 3 bites in to a royal feast with extra sauce. He's like, all right, give it up. And he asked me how much I made for a living.
4: Damn.
1: He has a way of getting
4: balls on this guy.
1: I know. So I told him.
0: Oh, is that it?
3: Not bad.
0: I mean, I guess for your spot in life, it's not bad, but.
1: Yeah, I'm doing a little better. That's what he says. Like, I add 20%. Yeah. A little better than
2: you. You won't ever make real money. We'll talk.
3: You know, one of the best comments I've ever seen on Reddit. Mm. People go to Reddit and they say, you know, just out of curiosity, how often are you and your spouse having sex? Mm-hmm. And somebody in the comments said, listen, buddy, it's Reddit. Either 3 times a day or not in
1: or
3: 3 years.
1: Yeah, that's right. You're right.
3: Those are the only people that comment on Reddit.
1: I made my first ever comment on Reddit last night. Well, first time since I got kicked off. I got kicked off about 3 years ago for a month because I made a comment about the gym.
0: Yeah.
1: And I forget what it was, but I said something that was wrong.
0: Well, you used the googly eyes emoji for something.
1: Yeah. And I think I said...
2: Bazinga.
1: Well, a woman had said, I just feel out of place, this or that. Or like, I'm not getting what I want out of it. I was like, why don't you run faster, you tubbo?
0: God. Hot take. That's not allowed.
1: I know. And they were like... Banned, flagged, down, 1 month suspension. So yesterday I was looking on there, and I'm in this Friday the 13th group now, and somebody put up a picture of one of the women, Kelly from Friday the 13th 2. Terry from Friday the 13th 2, and he's like, hottest woman in the franchise. And I was like, bing, yes, thumbs up, agreed. You know what I'm talking about.
3: Oh, yeah. I believe you. Wow. Sure.
1: And then all these other people were putting pictures of like people from part 4, all slain, of course, by Jason. But we were debating who the hottest girl was from the Friday the 13th franchise.
0: Sad.
1: And of course, we're. And then some guy was like, I met her at a Comic Con 3 years ago. She's not as hot anymore.
0: Well, yeah.
1: Horror Con. Oh,
3: man, that's so rude.
1: I know. And then he put her picture up and he's like, there she is. And she was wearing the same outfit she was wearing in the movie, but it was, you know.
0: That's even sadder.
1: And there I am in the middle of all this.
0: Anyway, it's all over it.
1: I mean, if there's one more. The reasons married couples don't have sex as much as they used to. Stress and children.
0: Oh, God.
3: Yeah, children do ruin that.
0: Kids come into the picture, forget it.
1: My son said to me last night, won't you be glad when both of us are out of the house, talking about him and his sister?
0: See that wall right there? I'm going to run through it in a second. There's going to be an etching of me jumping through that wall in excitement.
1: I had to play the, Oh no.
3: I miss you so much.
1: And he's like, boy, if I were you, I'd be pretty excited.
0: Look, I watched a thing on the news last night saying you're basically your 20 somethings are moving home.
1: Oh, he's coming back. I know he's coming back.
0: He is, and the daughter.
1: Oh, yeah, they're coming. They were both. It's like, it's going to be a long time before we're out of the house. Believe me. Coming up here on the Two Guys Named Christian, thousands of fans show up for a concert, end up with a cruise. How? We'll tell you next. Two Guys Named Chris Show. Rock 92. I tell you, you can show up at Wayne Thomas Chevrolet for a vehicle, and you're going to get way more than that. 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I told my dad, shouldn't we buy? 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
5: Two guys named Chris on Rock 92.
1: We're having a fascinating discussion here. It started with sports. We were talking about Aaron Rodgers, who's starting to make appearances again. And preseason starting up now. The Panthers are playing on Thursday night. So we're sitting here talking about Aaron Rodgers. And he was out doing a lot. He was bashing ESPN for not covering the Diana Russini, Mike Vrabel supposed affair. He was bashing Fauci for taking the fifth the other day. So we're talking about Fauci a little bit. Now, I never get into this. At the time, now, I was promoting the vaccine. I mean, they used me on television to promote the vaccine.
0: Yeah.
1: Okay, and masked and separating and all that. So I saw Fauci take the fifth 100 times the other day, of course. What a waste of time, by the way. I mean, he sits there. You know he's not going to answer any questions. So these congressmen just bash him, you know.
0: That's what it is, though. It's a show.
1: Oh, it was. And they did. I mean, they took their time to do it. So my question simply was, do you think, now, I don't know enough about it, really, but that's never stopped me from speaking before.
0: True.
3: True.
1: Do you think Fauci is a good guy at heart and really had the country's best interest in mind and did the best he possibly could in that situation? Or do you think he's a liar and he really led the nation down the wrong path?
0: I find it hard to believe that he worked in the field he did forever and plotted this whole way for us to take down our nation when he had the chance.
1: Well, I don't think...
0: But I think a lot of people feel that way, though.
1: They do. They think he wanted to take down...
0: That this was like his... I think he didn't... I feel like a lot of people didn't know. Maybe we should have been more transparent on not knowing.
1: Should he have said, we don't really know what this virus does. It'll take years to study it. In the meantime, I'm suggesting we stay apart by 8 feet, 6 feet, whatever it is, just because. I mean,
0: because to me, what the common sense thinking would be if you hear about a virus is mask, because you, especially once you figure out how it's spread from person to person. So you think common sense, mask, stay away from each other. But I think a lot of people were upset when they did the 2 week shutdown.
1: Well, it's more than 2 weeks. I mean, it was
0: I mean, that was the initial. But I mean, a lot of businesses obviously never recovered. A lot of people never recovered. But I also don't know, I don't think he had malicious intent. That's just me.
1: Do you think he should have, even without malicious intent, shut down, or whoever, shut things down for as long as they were shut down?
0: No.
3: I don't think that's fair.
1: No. You don't think that he should have done that?
3: If you as an individual are that concerned, I think you should have the right to stay home. But, I mean, the people went out of business.
1: I know.
3: And, you know, another thing, too, because, and I'm not, I don't want to get into like conspiracy theories or anything that we don't know for sure. But the whole reason people think Fauci is so evil was because they think he was involved with the research that created the virus.
1: Do you think the virus was created in a lab in China?
3: Kinda.
1: I do too. I really do.
0: Yeah, I believe that.
1: I hate to say that, but I mean, is that crazy to think? But
3: if somebody,
1: I do think that.
3: If somebody proved me wrong, I'd believe them. Yeah. I'm open-minded. Yeah, but that's what I believe. And was it intentional? Was it not? I don't know. But I think that it's not right to tell people that, you know, like they risked everything they had to open a business and to say, you have to shut your business down because of a virus that they, again, they didn't know that much about, but it didn't prove to be that deadly.
1: But you say, and I agree with you, like if I own a restaurant, okay, I should be allowed to keep it open. I agree with you. But then you said, but if people want to stay home, they have that right. But I can't let my wait staff stay home. You know, if they say, well, we're not coming in, then my business is going under anyway.
3: I was a waitress. I wanted to go to work.
1: Oh, I know.
3: And if they
1: so you think I could have had enough to come in and run the business?
3: And before I was a waitress, when COVID actually first started, I worked in fast food and I worked at the pizza place. Mm-hmm. The fast food business died off because people weren't going to the office buildings near us. But the pizza business took off and everybody that wanted to come in could come in. And if they didn't want to, they didn't have to.
1: Did most people want to come in?
3: Yes, because they made so much.
1: They need some money.
3: They made so much money.
1: Right. And it wasn't awful. I mean, it was an awful time. But I do think, I mean, could he have said, we just don't know. But I don't think he should have shut down everything.
0: Everything like it did. No. Mm-hmm. I just don't know that this man just worked his whole life to just have this moment to try to ruin everybody.
1: No, I don't think he tried to do that.
0: I think, too, if I feel like if he hadn't given some direction, it appear, you know, as even in the government, you would have had mass hysteria. Because you would have had, if the government says, we don't know, mm-hmm. I don't think people take kindly to that. We look at the government and go, but you're the government.
3: It gave people a sense of security, whether it was, you know, a false one or not. It made them, people would put their mask on and they'd be like, okay, well, I'm safer.
0: Yeah.
1: But would we have been better off had the government said, we don't know, take precautions as you see fit?
0: We can say that now, but I think at the time we would have thought, these people have no clue what they're doing. We're all screwed. There would have been more panic.
3: We tend to criticize the government no matter what they do.
0: Especially later.
1: What kind of panic? I mean, we would all still be going to work. We'd all still be making money. What kind of panic would we have seen that we didn't see?
0: Because we didn't know what the virus was at the time.
1: Yes, but what are you saying? What kind of panic? To do what? Stay home?
0: I mean, people, that's what we did. I think you would have had stayed home.
1: But that's what we did.
0: You might have had more rioting in the streets. You don't know. You can't say for sure that everyone would have been like, oh, well, okay, we're just going to head on. I mean, people were dying.
3: But we know a decent amount about the flu, and the flu season happens every year.
0: But it's different. Everyone tried to say, and now again, we can all do the hindsight's 2020. It's not that bad. It's like the flu. But at the time, you say there's a new virus sweeping the nation. The hospitals are overrun. People were dying. I think it's easy now to say, oh, well, we could have just kept things open and said, treat your own. At the time, I think more people would have panicked.
1: But what does that look like? To do what? I mean, there was go to work or stay home. That was the only choice.
0: I think there would have been more, stay home, sure.
1: But everybody stayed home. I mean, they made us stay home. I don't know that you're right that there would have been a lot of panic. I don't think, let's say this. On a scale of 1 to 10, 10 being the best, 1 being awful, how well did we handle that situation?
0: 2. Now looking back, I'd say low.
1: So how could it have been worse?
3: And where was the biggest panic? The biggest panic wasn't even over the virus. It was, how are you going to get toilet paper? How are you going to pay your bills? It had nothing to do with the actual virus. I mean, everybody panicked one way or another. And it wasn't over the right thing.
1: And the shutting of the schools has proven to be a big problem. Bad idea.
0: Let me just say one thing, though. That has lingered.
1: Big time.
0: You could have sent them back. But we've moved that to just snow days.
1: No kidding.
0: Yeah, so I'm just saying that's lingered on, so you, especially now.
1: So that decision that was made was so bad that it continued and has lingered and has been awful. I mean, that the shutting of the schools, and I was for it. I mean, I was on here preaching the mask, the vaccine, all of that stuff. I wonder now, would we have been better off had we just reversed course and said,
0: but we did all that because the government told us.
1: I know, that's what I'm saying. That's what I'm saying. If the government said, plot your own course and be careful, we may be better off. I don't know the answer, though. Polygirl Cassie, you want to comment on this? Go ahead.
15: Hey, yeah. So, I mean, give me as long or as short a time as you want. A lot of people during this past pandemic they failed to understand the basic essential of a scientific method. When something new like the, you know, COVID pops up, you know, they're not going to know a week after that COVID's discovered exactly how to deal with it. It takes time. It takes testing. It takes reviews. I mean, you can't just have it. And we had the best scientific minds throughout the entire world working on this simultaneously, which gave us a great advantage for understanding how COVID spread, how long it would linger. You know, we threw up super, super precautions in the beginning, because we didn't understand how severe or how possibly short or how long it might last. You know, because, you know, if you remember, they took plastic barriers 6 feet apart, mm-hmm. plus masks and stuff. Yes. Well, about 6 months later, they came out and said, well, okay, we don't need as severe a caution, mm-hmm. but we still need some precautions.
1: So, okay, let's just cut. How well or poorly do you think Fauci and the government handled it?
15: I personally, on the, you know, obviously, I think they handled it okay. Like you said a second ago, hindsight 50-50. You know, you always learn you can always say, well, we should have done this instead of that. Mm-hmm. But given the set of circumstances, given the quickness in which the virus spread and the perceived devastation that it could have in the first, 3 months of it being known globally, I think precautions that were taken were proper given the circumstances and given the extent of understanding that the scientific community had at that time.
1: Well, they had, it was totally new. See, that being said, it's interesting you say it takes time. It takes a long time. Yet, when people wouldn't get the vaccine, I would criticize them.
0: Of course.
3: And I always said, I was like, I don't know if I want to get it because they haven't done long-term testing on it. And people would call me an idiot for saying that. People would, mm-hmm. I had professors in college say that I was stupid for not wanting to get it.
0: Oh, yeah.
3: And then the one that I ended up getting, they took it off of the market because it was dangerous.
1: And yet, here we look now and say, it takes a long time. So we rushed that vaccine out quickly. And I was for it and said, go get the vaccine. And then now you look back and go, boy, should we or should we have not have,
0: I think it'd be totally different if another one comes around.
1: I do too.
3: I just think you should
1: totally agree.
3: Yeah. You should be allowed to be skeptical. And anybody that was skeptical at all would get criticized on either side if you were skeptical.
1: Well, Fauci's getting a lot of criticism for that because he was like, people lost their jobs, because they wouldn't get the vaccine.
3: Mm-hmm.
1: And, that did happen. And I was sitting here preaching, you really need to get it. And others were saying what you just said, be skeptical. Why would we get this?
3: Yeah, and it wasn't like I never said, okay, if you get this vaccine, you're a moron. I just said, I don't know if that's something I want to do to myself at this time.
1: I said, if you're not getting this vaccine, you're a moron.
3: Yeah.
1: I did. I was first in line. Hanging my hand out the car.
3: You had the bullhorn.
1: Oh, yeah, I was there.
0: But, to me, I think at least I always grew up where it was like you trust the scientists, you trust the doctors. So yes. It seemed like the people who, frankly, know a lot more than I do.
1: Mm-hmm.
0: had the right idea. Looking back now, we don't know.
3: And also, like I said, we don't trust the government in general. So, if you take a scientist not involved in the government in any way, I would have probably been a little more open-minded to them. But anybody in the government, we just kind of go, what's their game here?
1: Yeah, I just got a text from Chris Dim. I thought, oh my God, he's listening. He wants to weigh in on this heavy topic. He did the Wordle.
0: He
1: gave me his
0: result. He's not looking, yeah.
1: Barbara, you're talking about Fauci. How good or bad a job did he do? Does he deserve this grilling on Capitol Hill? Go ahead.
16: No. I don't think he does. No. And I think the person before me said it exactly what I was going to say.
1: Mm-hmm.
16: You don't know. Hindsight is 2020. At the time, you didn't know. Look at the flu of 1918,
1: mm-hmm.
16: and how many people it killed. Look at HIV. They did not take that seriously, thinking it was only a gay man's disease.
1: Yes.
16: That was totally false. So they were going on what they could possibly glean and taking the precautions they needed.
1: He was really an almost impossible position, wasn't he? Because if people are demanding answers and you don't have them, it's so early, yeah.
16: And it's already been proven he does not have any financial ties to the those labs in China.
1: Yeah, I never believed that. I never thought that he was like somehow evil, and trying to do this.
0: I've always had a hard time where this man spent his whole career in life just waiting for this moment.
1: Thank you, Barbara. I'll tell you, though, one of our comedians on our last Two Guys I'm Chris Comedy All-Star Tour, I got to know him in the green room,
3: mm-hmm.
1: and he said, Fauci's the devil. Fauci is
0: there's a lot of people. I'm getting inundated with emails telling me I'm an idiot because mm-hmm. I said that, I don't think he's an evil person. There's lots of people who believe
1: he is.
0: Deep down he is.
1: I disagree with you, though. I would have liked to have seen him do something other than take the fifth the other day. To me, it's like, let me hear what you have to say now. I mean, he's had time now to get his answers right. I would do it.
0: I think that's a slippery slope, especially when you're in front of a hostile board.
1: Well, yeah, but people have been in front of that board many, many times. And Zuckerberg, mm-hmm. You should answer your questions.
3: I don't necessarily think I don't think he's evil. I don't think he did everything right.
1: Mm-hmm.
3: I don't know that I would have either. But I do think with everything that happened, we kind of deserve an explanation.
1: I do too. I'd like to hear it.
3: If a weatherman gets it wrong, we call them mm-hmm. all kinds of names, and mm-hmm. they know way more about weather than we do.
1: He's a
3: science expert, of sorts. And I think that everybody in positions like that are subject to criticism or questioning of some sort. I think we need answers.
1: Mm-hmm. Many of his answers could probably be I was doing the very best I could with what I had.
3: And that's better than pleading
1: I played
3: the fifth.
1: I thought that looked pretty weak.
0: Lots of people have pled the fifth, though, in these situations.
1: Can you name any?
0: Our president.
1: He played the fifth also?
0: Yeah.
1: And did he get criticism for that?
0: Yes.
1: Okay.
3: There you go. So there
0: but I'm just
3: criticism.
0: Saying, yeah, but I mean, it's not okay. like, well, but people are like wanting him, you know, just arrested and thrown in jail.
1: Fauci?
0: Yeah.
1: Well, he has the right to plead the fifth. I just thought he looked awfully weak and spineless with the president, too.
3: I don't even want him in jail. I just want to know, you know, was there some premise of it? Was he truly saying it just to calm people down? Was he...
1: I'd like to hear his answers.
3: I would just like to know. I would like a little explanation.
1: Tony, you wanted to comment on this. Go ahead.
17: Hey, man. How everybody doing? I just wanted to say that I think the administration, because it comes from the top, I don't think the administration did us any justice to begin with, because you think about the issue with the mask. It became a divided issue. If you was a Trump supporter, you didn't want to wear a mask. If you was a Democrat, you was wearing a mask. So the administration politicized that the entire thing. We didn't come together to really back. And then you had the administration talking about hydrochloroquine and injecting bleach and all these different things. It's kind of working against the doctor. And the last thing is that what Fauci was going on, I heard this on the news program, was that the pandemic of 1918, which the other caller spoke upon, they didn't do no social distancing. And that's why you had millions of people that died. So Fauci was kind of going off of that. But this was a new strain of virus, and it didn't operate the same as the virus from 1918. So
1: great points. Great. Especially to me, when the country faces, and the world in that case, was facing something like this, that's the time when everybody should come together. I hated the way it was. It was so divisive, you know? It should not have been. Thank you, Tony. Great points, I thought. You know, when September 11th happened, we've never been as united as we were on September 12th. You know, we were together. This happened. I thought at the time, I was like, oh, this is going to be one that really rallies. Instead, it totally splintered us. I mean, we went opposite. And since then, we've never gotten together.
3: I just wanted people to admit, I'm like, okay, whether you wanted to wear a mask or not, I would say... I hate wearing a mask because they were annoying. If you wore glasses, they'd fog up. And I said, you know, this isn't a political issue. We can all agree, whether you think you're supposed to wear them or not, that it's awful.
1: Terrible.
3: And there were people like that would just, they were so like hard for the mask that they were like, how dare you say that?
1: Yeah. Oh my God. It was the worst. I wanted to take those masks off so bad.
0: Terrible.
1: I was in the gym.
3: Oh, I know. Gosh.
1: Well, they opened it back up. We were wearing masks.
0: This is heard the names we called them. I plead the fifth.
3: Say what you really think. We want answers.
1: Good company. No, that's what we should do from now on. I'm a person pleading the fifth. That's how I'm going. Mark, you wanted to comment on COVID. Go ahead.
18: Yeah, the thing that bothers me about this whole thing is hindsight is never 20/20. Also,
1: well, explain. You think I have a view of it from my politics, and you have a view of it from yours?
18: Well, I'm just looking at what's the dynamic here. Mm. The Republican administration was in charge during the COVID crisis.
1: Yes.
18: And now the Republican in the Senate and House are in charge, and they're doing this investigation before an election.
1: Well, God,
18: I don't see that there's any reality that they're operating in that connects to what we operate in.
1: Yeah, it should not have been politicized at all.
0: No.
1: And yet now everything is. It always is.
18: Politicized.
1: Yeah, it was. Which is,
18: I don't find any validity in what they're doing.
1: Yeah, yeah. I feel like if September 11th happened today, it would be politicized. It would be like, oh, the Democrat policies are why this happened.
0: Oh, you know, well,
3: or the Republican policy. The response to 9/11 was politicized.
1: Oh, totally.
3: So, I mean, you can hug it out at first, and then it's gotten worse. I mean, the car you drive, people will guess your politics based off of the car that you drive.
1: Absolutely. The Tesla is so confusing.
3: It is confusing.
1: Because
0: it depends on the day.
1: What kind of?
0: Remember, Elon was a genius, and then he was an a-hole. Sudden,
1: liberals loved him, and then they hated him.
0: Yeah.
1: It's really crazy. Then he fought with Trump. They liked him. Prison Jim, you want to comment on the COVID procedures that Fauci and the administration put forward? Go ahead.
19: Yeah, I think I was an ER nurse during that time, and it was really terrible.
1: Mm-hmm.
19: And I think that telling people to stay home was a good thing. And I think if you were a healthy adult, you were probably fine. Mm-hmm. But it's the people who had pre-existing conditions who were really sick that this really affected. And we were so overwhelmed that we didn't need the people who were healthy to come see us.
1: Right.
19: Mm-hmm. We need to take care of the people who are sick.
1: Yeah.
19: Looking back on it, I think that it was good. And I know a lot of people are upset about that, but I think it helped us.
1: You do the stay home. Would you have done it the same way? Close the schools, all of those things?
19: I think so.
1: Wow. I don't know about closing the schools because you figure kids are pretty healthy. You know,
0: they'll beat it, but they'll bring it to grandma who has pre-existing conditions.
1: Yeah, you're right.
0: That's how it was always told to me was why they closed the schools.
1: Yeah,
0: you're right. Was that it wasn't the kid's right. Fine. He's sick for 3 days.
1: Yeah.
0: He bounces back, but he gives it to grandma and grandpa who mm-hmm. end up in the hospital on ventilators.
3: I know, but I mean, you could potentially keep them away from the grandparents. These kids, some of them will never recover. I mean,
0: it's 100%. Yeah, I mean, it's bad.
1: Thank you,
3: there's such a gap in that.
1: Oh, you're right. My son.
3: Poor thing.
1: Perfect example. I remember at the time, I was literally at home with COVID, but I had almost no symptoms. Remember, I broadcast from home for like a week and a half. They made me quarantine for 2 weeks. Mm-hmm. So I did it from home. And I remember a caller said, get in, you know, get back in there. You know, you're fine. You're a healthy adult male. And then I said, but what if I give it to Biggie?
0: Yeah. Now, I will say, I was told by my doctor several, it was like, don't get COVID.
1: Don't get COVID.
0: Like, you are a walking pre-existing condition. Do not get COVID.
3: They told me I'd be fine. Yeah. I was sick as a dog, man. I mean, I couldn't get out of bed.
0: Well, and the one time I finally got COVID, I was fine.
1: Did you have it?
0: Yeah. I didn't have it till 2 summers ago.
1: I didn't even know you had it.
0: Yeah. Oh, yeah, I did.
1: Yeah, that's right.
0: Yeah, Twisted Tea gave it to me.
1: Yeah, I remember that. That's right. He drank a Twisted Tea after somebody.
3: Well,
1: at the moment after they teas. Got it was one day after they fired Dave. He's like, I got COVID.
0: And it wasn't just me. Chris Dem got it, too.
1: I plead the fifth. I would refrain from comment on that week. That's right.
0: And I didn't share the Twisted Tea with Dem.
1: That's right.
3: Yeah, right.
1: Yeah, a lot of people think that was a protest for Dave being fired.
0: We never got more credit.
1: That's right.
0: Meanwhile,
1: that was a conspiracy theory.
0: Yeah.
1: This old spineless Jack and me came wandering in here. Big long line painted yellow, me and BB Shea and we're doing this.
2: Oh, yeah, the other two stay out for what you believe in.
1: That's right, God. Big money celebrity pyramid here. Pick your partner. Do you want Red Rachel? Do you want BB Shea? Do you want Liberal Biggie? Or who do you want to play for you tonight? That's next. 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
14: Oof.
15: Now that I wouldn't have watched.
14: Those are bad episodes.
2: They're awful.
1: That's where we are. We're on the color episodes.
2: Yeah.
1: Of this show.
2: Of this show? Yeah. That's what they'll say years from now. They'll be like, oh, God.
14: Oh, yeah, that was the color episode.
2: When they rerun one, they'll be like, oh, God, this is the color episode. Yeah. Did they try to bring in the stunt girl to save it?
1: They did.
14: They did.
1: Red Rage.
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2: Big Money Celebrity Pyramid. We have Bobby on the line. We have Kyle. We have Zach. They'll be partnered up with either Biggie, BB Shay, or Red Rachel. We'll try to get them to say seven words inside a category here in 30 seconds. Whoever does best through a couple of rounds is a winner. Next on the Two Guys Named Chris Show, Bobby will play first or choose his partner first. Hello, Bobby. How are you?
16: Hey, I'm good. How are you?
2: Doing well. Would you like Red Rachel, Biggie, or BB Shay to be your partner today?
16: I'm going to do BB.
2: BB Shay won this game yesterday.
1: He's a good pyramid player.
2: He's a good pyramid player. He just is. Let's face it. He's getting better. He's working on his craft. I know it. Mm-hmm. I've seen it through the years. I know. Yeah, he's working on his craft, I'm telling you.
1: That's a fact. I think you've become a better pyramid.
15: I think I accused him of cheating last time we played.
2: You did.
15: And I stand by that.
2: But you have no proof at all.
15: I don't have any proof. I have the proof in my heart.
2: That's right. I know that. You're like Fauci.
1: Yep.
15: Yeah.
2: This is your diary.
1: I'd say, I think we know what BB needs to plead.
2: He's got 100 emails saying, read his diary. I don't know.
1: Oh,
2: I don't know.
15: We're not that informed. I mean,
2: no.
15: Come on.
2: Apparently he wrote some stuff in his diary like, I brewed up the virus today. I'm going to spring it on everybody tomorrow.
1: I know you're reading this, Rand.
2: I'm just going to plead the fifth in 5 years. Kyle, do you want Biggie or Red Rachel?
16: Let's go with Biggie.
2: Biggie is chosen next today. And finally, we have Zach. Zach, you and Red Rachel are teamed up.
16: Sounds good.
2: Good luck to you. BB Shay will get to choose first. There are six categories. Inside each category, seven words. These are the categories. Don't mess with it. A little vino would be kino. Dateline, teen things, dude looks like a lady, and head games. Wow, there's a wide assortment there, BB Shay. Which of those would you like?
1: This feels like all things that you said on the beach or so. I mean, I can break them down per each one. Don't mess with this. Clearly, one of your family members was touching something, like the umbrella. Don't mess with it. Don't mess with it.
2: These are the things. My wife came out with a glass of wine.
17: A little vino would be keto.
1: Dateline, all you
2: well,
1: watched.
2: We know, of course.
1: Yeah. Teen things, all you saw.
15: I would like to see the dude that looked like a lady.
1: You see a lot of that.
2: Yeah, we had a few people walking by.
1: God, she's gorgeous. That's a dude. Oh, flowing hair.
2: BB Shay, which would you like of those?
18: Let's go with dude looks like a lady.
2: Dude looks like a lady. These are things women wear that men typically don't. These are things women use or wear that men typically don't. That makes sense, Bobby?
16: Yeah, I got it.
2: Okay, he has 30 seconds. If he makes a mistake, you'll hear this. Cuckoo. And have to move on to the next. BB Shay, you ready?
18: Yeah.
2: On your mark, get set, go.
18: This holds women's breast.
16: Bra.
18: Yes, this is what they use when they're on their period.
16: Tampon.
18: Yes, this is where they hold their money and their cards and stuff. They carry it.
16: Purse.
18: Yes, this is what they put to make their... They put it on their mouth to make their... red.
16: Lipstick.
18: Yes, this is what they wear around their wrist. A charm.
16: Bracelet.
18: Yes, they wear this on their legs. They're see-through.
16: Stocking.
18: No, another word for those.
16: Hose.
18: The full word. Okay.
2: Gave it to him. Okay. Pantyhose. Six out of seven today. Nicely done. Tampon didn't throw you. I like it.
18: I was getting ready to say vagina, but I didn't want to.
2: No, you don't want to. Very nicely done. That's six out of seven. That's a good score there for BB, Shay, and Bobby here in round one. That means Kyle and Biggie go next. And Biggie, you can have, don't mess with it, a little vino would be kino. Dateline, teen things, and head games. Which would you like?
1: Well, I want to try... Dateline.
2: Dateline. These are words you would hear in a true crime show.
1: Oh, man, this should have been Rachel's.
2: I know.
15: That's what I was going to say.
2: Words you would hear in a true crime show or documentary. Kyle, are you ready for those?
16: Yeah, I'm going to try to do my wife proud.
2: Yeah, exactly. I know. I know what you mean. 30 seconds on the clock. On your mark. Get set. Go.
1: This is inside you. It's red.
16: Blood.
1: Yes. This is the person who solves it. Another word for police.
16: Detective.
1: Nope. Just the general.
16: Investigator?
1: No. Cop, yes. This is a first degree, second degree when you kill someone.
16: Murder.
1: Yes, this is the person you think might be the murderer.
16: Suspect.
1: Yes, this is what they use, a gun or a knife. It's called a...
16: weapon.
1: Yes, this is when you want to keep something really quiet and tell someone you're keeping a...
16: secret.
1: Yes, this is the person who prosecutes the murder. Ooh.
2: District attorney. Good score, though.
1: Man, that was tough.
2: Held up a touch on cop, otherwise you might have gotten all seven. Got six. We have a tie. 6-6, and that means that Zach and Red Rachel will go next. You guys did well on that category. That was tough. Okay, Red Rachel, you can have Don't Mess With It, A Little Vino Would Be Kino, Teen Things, or Head Games. Which would you like?
15: Let's go Don't Mess With It.
2: Don't Mess With It. These are things associated with... Texas. Uh-huh. You get it?
1: Yeah. I like it.
2: Things associated with the state of Texas. Zach, are you ready?
19: Yep, let's go.
2: 30 seconds on your mark. Get set. Go.
15: Like a filet or a ribeye, broad term.
19: Steak.
15: Yes, this is a city, big city in Texas, like the Texans.
19: Pass.
15: Okay, all right. This is when it doesn't rain in a place. It's really dry. It's
19: desert.
15: Yes, this is... it's like goes in a car. You want to change it every so many miles.
19: Oil.
15: Yes. These are the Dallas team.
19: Cowboys.
15: Yes. This is where Mexico and the United States meet.
19: Border.
15: Yes.
2: Yes. Five. Border. Yeah. Had a tough time with Houston was the city he was looking for. Five there and did not get to Alamo. Those are your things in Texas.
1: Okay.
2: 6-6-5. That means that since you're in second place here, Rachel and Zach, you'll go again back to back, but it's very close. So just post a good score here. Still have a good chance at it. You have A Little Vino Would Be Kino, Teen Things, and Head Games. Which would you like there, Zach?
19: Let's try Vino Kino.
2: A Little Vino Would Be Kino. These are things associated with wine.
15: I do love wine.
2: There's another one. Boy, if you'd gotten Dateline, you'd have been... That's my wife's...
15: That's nightly routine.
2: Night. Yeah. That's it. A Little Vino Would Be Kino. Things associated with wine. Zach, are you ready?
19: I am.
2: 30 seconds on the clock. On your mark. Get set. Go.
15: The fruit it's made of.
19: Great.
15: Yes. Not red wine, but...
19: white.
15: Yes. This is what you use to close the bottle. You stick it in.
19: Cork.
15: Yes. This is a country where a lot of wine comes from.
19: Italy.
15: France. Yes, this is the bubbles, also comes from France.
19: Champagne.
15: Yes, this is in California, the valley.
19: Vineyard. Napa.
15: Yes, and then this is the person that knows about the wine.
2: Oh, sommelier. Sommelier we talked about earlier today.
1: Yes.
2: Wow, that's a six. Well done. So you have a score of 11-6-6. Let's see if it holds up here. BB Shea, you and Bobby will go next. Bobby gets to choose, and if you get five, you tie. Six, you take the lead. Bobby, you can have Teen Things or Head Games. Which would you like?
20: We're going to do Head Games.
2: Head Games. These are things you wear on your head. These are things you wear on your head. Okay, all right. There's BB Shea getting that. Things you might wear on your head. You have 30 seconds. Again, you need five to tie and six to take the lead. Of course, you want to go for a perfect score because Kyle and Biggie are waiting in the wings. Bobby, here we go. 30 seconds on your mark. Get set. Go.
18: Another word for a cap.
20: Hat.
18: Yes, this is what football players wear.
20: Helmet.
18: Yes, fake hair.
20: Wig.
18: Yes, you tie it around your face. Cowboys wear them.
20: Mask.
18: No, gang members wear them. Tie them around your face. We're gonna pass that. This is what girls wear during beauty contests. It's like a crown.
20: Tiara.
18: Yes, it's kind of like fake hair, but for men. It's a different word.
20: Toupee.
18: Yes.
2: Toupee, got it. That's five. That's an 11-11 tie. The one you had trouble with, bandana. Mm-hmm. Bandana, and did not get to sombrero. Okay, the score is 11-11. Hang in there, Zach. You still have a chance with Red Rachel. But Biggie can end it all by getting a six here. The category is teen things. These are things that are part of a high schooler's day. Things that are part of a high schooler's day. Please.
1: Okay.
2: Please hold your thoughts on that. All right, Kyle, are you ready?
21: Let's get this done.
2: Okay. Things that are part of a high schooler's day. You need six to win. Biggie, on your mark. Get set. Go.
1: This is the meal between breakfast and dinner.
21: Lunch.
1: This is where they do all the running and basketball. And
21: the gym.
1: Yes. This is what they ride. It's yellow. They're big.
21: School school bus.
1: Yes, this is when you take something to your house to do at home. Skip that. This is where they eat their meals.
21: The cafeteria.
1: Yes, this is another word for test. You kind of get it at the
21: quiz.
1: Nope, you get it at the end. It's a big
21: exam.
1: Yes, this is when the cheerleaders all cheer and the team.
2: Pep rally. Didn't get to it. We have an 11-11-11 tie, but BB Shea's partner hung up.
1: Oh. Well, that eliminates one.
2: Oh. I know. So one has been eliminated. That's too bad. Oh, wait a minute. Wait a minute. He may be back. He may be back. Let's see. We have a three-way tie here. Is Bobby back on the line? Yes, he is. He's back on the line.
18: Bobby's back.
2: Bobby is back. We have an 11-11-11 tie. Homework was the word Biggie said, home. BB Shea, you can have words that start with A, M, or S.
18: A.
2: Smart. Okay. You have to get 7 out of 7 here in as little time as you can. You have 30 seconds to do it. Bobby, these are all words that start with the letter A. Are you ready?
20: Yep, let's go.
2: On your mark, get set, go.
18: It's a fruit, it's red and green.
20: Apple.
18: Yes, they're little insects that make hills.
20: Ants.
18: Yes, the capital of Georgia.
20: Atlanta.
18: Yes, this is what you say at the end of a prayer.
20: Amen.
18: Yes, this is the country we're living in.
20: America.
18: Yes, these come from trees, they're little nuts. They have like a weird top on them, they're round.
20: Acorn.
18: Yeah, you're not good, you're not bad, you're in the middle, you are...
20: Awful.
18: No.
20: Awesome. Average.
18: Yes.
2: 27 seconds. Average was the last one.
1: Nice job.
2: 7 out of 7. That means, Biggie, you'll have 26 seconds to get these words that start with either M or S. Which would you like?
1: Give me M.
2: M it is. Words that start with the letter M. You have 26 seconds, Kyle, to get through all 7 of them. Are you ready, Kyle?
21: Let's get this dub.
2: All right. On your mark. Get set. Go.
1: The opposite of a woman.
21: Man.
1: Yes. This is at the restaurant you're handed this to order off of.
21: Menu.
1: This is the Golden Arches.
21: McDonald's.
1: This is the state. Big Blue. Great Lakes.
21: Michigan.
1: Yes. This is not hotel, but the other one.
21: Motel.
1: Yes. This is where the pitcher pitches from in baseball.
21: Mound.
1: This is Orlando, Disney World, the main guy.
21: Mickey.
2: Oh, sorry. No, it's Mickey Mouse. It's Mickey Mouse. And that's the... I'm sorry. Oh, I thought he was going to say it. It's not. It's Mickey
1: he
2: Mouse.
1: He stopped at Mickey.
2: He did, and that ran him out of time. I'm sorry. Yep. Man, it was so close. Sorry, Kyle. Mickey Mouse is the answer, and that ran you out of time. That means, Zach, you and Red Rachel have 26 seconds to get these 7 words that start with the letter S. Are you ready, Zach?
19: Let's go for it.
2: Must get 7 out of 7. It starts with the letter S. You have to do it in 26 seconds. On your mark, get set, go.
15: You compete in these. It's like football, basketball. Four. Yes, this is a pasta with sauce.
19: Spaghetti.
15: Yes, this is when you leave Earth and you go up to where the moon is. You go out into... Space. Yes, this is when you climb these. You walk up in your house. Yes, this is when something isn't sweet. It's...
19: Sour.
15: Yes, this is the city. Journeys from there... It's a lot of people call it a gay city.
2: yeah. Sorry. Gay city didn't work for you. San Francisco.
18: All right, Tom Brenneman.
1: That's all I could think of was gay city.
15: That's all I could think of. Super gay.
1: San Francisco.
2: I just kept thinking gay.
1: Seattle, Spokane.
2: So sorry.
1: Kept thinking gay.
2: San Jose, San Antonio.
1: No.
2: There's something gay.
1: Sorry. Great game.
2: Boy, Bobby calls back in and wins it in overtime. Let's do a meet and greet. 866-470-2GSU. We want to meet you. Chance to go to the baseball game with us next Friday. Love to see you there. A little something interesting about yourself, what you do for a living, how long you've been listening. We're going to do a little interview with you next. Two Guys and Chris Show. Rock 92. Yesterday's meet and greet, by the way. Epic. Man was from Nebraska. Told an adoption story you will not soon forget if you heard it. Meanwhile, it's powered by the Greensboro Grasshoppers. Grasshoppers, hopping fun baseball. We're going to be at the game next Friday night. Hope you're there with us. Again, the number 866-470-2GNC. Red Rachel standing by. She's got your forecast.
15: 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Tonight, more thunderstorms and 68 degrees for the overnight low. Tomorrow, more thunderstorms on the way and 85 degrees for the high. 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
2: 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Rock 92. I just saw on the news this morning, after that terrible fire in Lexington, uptown Lexington, they are starting that rebuild process today. The folks at Conrad and Henkel wanted you to know they are open for business, as always, the more than 100-year-old grocery store on the square in uptown Lexington. Of course, they are such good neighbors to the friends there in Lexington that went through that terrible fire several months ago now. 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
3: Well, two things happening here locally. First of all, we have a guest. We're gonna stay on a little late today locally. He's the tournament director of the Wyndham Championship, which is the golf tournament that comes to our area. It starts on Thursday officially. There's pro-ams and stuff going on tomorrow. Mark Brazel is his name. We haven't had him in a while. He's a great guy. He really is a great guy. So yesterday I texted him. I have his number.
4: Oh,
5: flex.
4: Wow.
3: I text him saying, "Hey, Mark, go ahead and bring me a bunch of tickets when you come in tonight."
4: Mind sliding me a few?
3: Yeah, slide me a few tickets. You know, my kid wants to go. I want to go. That kind of thing. And I didn't hear back from him, so I'm a little hurt. I hope he's changed his number. He's very busy. I mean, this is the week; he can barely give us any time. He's very, very busy. So I'm gonna, you know, try to be as tactful as possible in trying to get those tickets.
6: I didn't see an envelope in your hand when you came in.
3: Oh man, maybe they're tucked into like his jacket pocket.
6: Doubtful.
3: I'm wearing my FootJoy Boy shirt today.
4: Wow, look at you!
3: I did that intentionally.
5: Okay.
4: Yes.
3: Remember, he was supposed to come in a couple of weeks ago, but he got flooded out.
4: Mm-hmm.
3: And it looks like rain today, so of course I might say something snotty like, "I'm surprised
4: you're here. Surprised the rain didn't keep you away."
3: I mean, you're a golfer at all.
4: Anyway, it's about those tickets.
5: I mean, he can't ghost you. It'll be right to his face.
3: Yeah, it was right to his face.
4: That I guess it's cart path only, huh?
3: Get those tickets secured. Meanwhile, this has to do with rain also. When we had this downpour a few weeks ago, there was damage to our building, the upstairs. And our main boss, like the big boss, had to move downstairs because there was damage up there in his office. So he's down here yesterday. I saw him in this office down on our main level, like where we are. And I was like, wonder what he's doing in there. I didn't realize. Rachel just said it's going to be a month to 6 weeks.
4: What? Man, that must have been some wild damage up there.
3: Yeah, but now he can stick his nose in here and be like, what's going on? You know?
4: I've seen him peeking a few times.
3: Yeah, he does a little peek around. It's like, man.
4: Especially when we hit on Fauci.
3: Yeah.
4: He was giving me the slash, like, no.
5: Guys.
3: Man, that Fauci topic took off. There was a lot
4: I'm inundated, with emails.
3: A lot of people.
4: People very opinionated.
3: Both sides. I know. But I just wish, and it probably was the right legal strategy for him to plead the fifth. I would like to hear something. You know, give him a sit down with Oprah or something. Let's hear what he has to say about it.
5: Yeah, get somebody that he
4: won't.
5: You got to get somebody he won't feel threatened by, like Oprah, if he's going to answer any questions.
3: You know, I love it when anybody's in front of Congress because, like yesterday, the Republicans just rip him to shreds, and then it's the Democrats' turn. It's like, hey man, what's your favorite color?
4: Mm-hmm. Yeah. I just want to, before we start grilling you, I just want to give a minute and a round of applause for everything you did for this country.
5: I'm so sorry. I'm sure this is so traumatizing.
4: It just depends on which side is there.
3: You know, when Lindsey Graham died, Donald Trump was asked, like, what's your lasting memory of Lindsey Graham? And it was the way he just crushed the haters of the Supreme Court justice that got on. What's his name? Remember Brett Kavanaugh.
4: Yeah.
3: Kavanaugh. Like, they were just grilling him, and he went to town on his side, on his behalf. And it's just like, golly, that's what it's become. You know, it's always both sides of it.
4: It's a different, I mean, with John McCain and Lindsey Graham gone and died, I think it's a different.
3: Yeah, definitely.
4: Definitely a different Congress now.
3: Well, John McCain was one of the last that was really fair, I think.

0: You know, there may be a few left, but for the most part, it's just so
1: partisan.
0: Well, and
1: a lot of them now are just going, I'm out.
0: Oh, sure.
1: Who's the guy that just wanted to go cut his grass?
0: That guy in, yeah, was it Tom Tillis?
1: No, Tillis is leaving, but it was, oh gosh.
0: Yeah, that guy just said.
1: He said, I just want to go home and cut my grass. And I was like, I understand that.
2: Go home and cut your grass. Like,
1: yeah. Yeah, he had been around for a long time. He wanted out. Yeah. Oh, who was that?
0: Remember when?
1: He was the majority leader for a while and everything.
0: Was it Boehner? Was it John Boehner?
1: I think it was Boehner.
2: Oh, that guy.
0: John Boehner. Remember when he left, they asked Nancy Pelosi about the job he had done.
3: I've heard you speak glowingly of him. I've heard you express disappointment as well. Are you going to miss him?
4: Well, I don't know if I'll miss him, but here one day, we just work. And some of our close friends are across the aisle, but depends on what comes next.
0: Yeah. You can miss him.
1: Yeah,
0: that's how Biggie responded when Chris Dim retired. Are you gonna miss him?
1: Strong words like that.
0: Just work. The state in history, 39 years ago today. Have you seen this movie, Dirty Dancing? Nobody puts baby in a corner.
2: Nobody.
0: You like it?
2: I love it.
0: Me too, girl. Love it. I bet Baby Shay hadn't even seen it.
5: Never seen it.
0: God, that's an older movie now. 39 years, 87.
2: It doesn't feel that way, though.
0: No, it's set in the 50s. So.
2: Yeah.
0: It's great.
2: Featuring one of the hottest men that's ever lived.
0: Oh, Patrick Swayze.
2: Yes.
0: Yeah, I heard they didn't get along on the set.
2: Yeah, I heard that too, and that he was frustrated with her a lot because she didn't know how to dance.
0: Right, and he did. He's a dancer.
2: And I've heard she was ticklish, and when he did that thing on the arm, she kept laughing, and he just eventually was like, fine, just keep it that way.
0: And they kept that in one of the scenes. Mm-hmm. Like, he's doing, and she laughs, and, you know, he's, like, frustrated, and it's real. You know, they kept it in.
1: There's a fantastic meme that goes around that says, you know, baby was like 17, 16, 17 years old in the movie.
0: Oh, yes.
1: And it's like, you know, the parents are seen as the bad guy, but he's out there messing around with a 16-year-old. Baby needs to be in a damn corner.
0: Yeah, and he's like 30. Yeah. I mean, he's up there. That's Patrick Swayze.
1: They're like, the parents are doing the right thing here, and everyone's like, how dare you?
0: I know. Oh, of course, the parents are doing the right thing.
2: This happens all the time.
0: Well, I look at things differently when I was 16 versus when I'm 55.
2: That's when you're 16, it doesn't feel like a big deal. But then when you have a daughter that's 16, it's a different story.
1: Yes. Yeah, she brings home someone 30, you're going, I'm going to beat his ass.
0: 20 years ago today, Talladega Nights.
6: I'm on fire! Okay.
7: All right, you're not on fire!
6: I knew it, you're lying! I'm fire!
0: I find this to be a very funny movie.
1: It's a great movie. I vividly remember crying laughing in the theater.
0: I do too. That is a great movie.
6: I'm on fire!
0: One of my favorites from Will. I think it's underrated. Yeah.
1: One of my favorite scenes in a movie, period.
0: Yes.
1: With the sentimental scene. His dad's finally there to get
0: the tickets.
1: His dad's finally there to get tickets to see him race. Mm-hmm. And you're like, oh, look at that. The dad turns around. I got two.
0: Selling two. Funny. Very funny scene. Speaking of sports, 19 years ago today, Barry Bonds.
8: And Bassett deals. And Bonds hits one high. Hits it deep. It is out of here. 756. Bonds stands alone.
0: He's now hated and will never be in the Hall of Fame.
1: Say if you count that.
0: Yeah, do you count that? I don't know. That was 19 years ago today. That was the 756th home run that tied Babe Ruth's record. Then he broke it 3 days later. So 3 days from now, it'll be this day.
1: Yeah.
0: What do you think about the trade deadline, BB Shane?
9: Underwhelming as a Yankee fan, but you got a good person for the Red Sox.
0: Good catcher. I like it if he stays healthy. Yeah. But, you know, I don't know. We'll wait and see, as always. I like it. At least they're going for it.
9: For sure.
0: You know, don't let the Dodgers just steamroll the World Series. All right, listen, we're staying around here locally. We have Mark Brazel coming in next to talk about the Wyndham Championship. Until then, or if you're somewhere else besides local, have a great day. 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
0: Well, it's a big week here in Greensboro. The Wyndham Championship back to Sedgefield Country Club again this year. We're lucky we have Mark Brazel. How long has it been, Mark? It's been a long time.
18: Long time. You guys got too big time. You wouldn't have me in anymore. No. But I'm so happy to be back.
0: That is not. It's good.
19: You were never supposed to know that.
0: I am wearing my Wyndham shirt that you gave me. You saw the brand. What year?
18: That's a 2003 shirt.
0: That's a 2003 Whoa. Shirt.
1: Vintage.
0: That's right. Vintage shirt. And I never give up on a garment, period. I will not.
18: Obviously. Obviously. I promised you you're going to have something new next week.
0: Oh, no. You don't Good have to Lord. Do
18: it. Well, I can't have you wearing that. Not because of my logo, because of the style.
0: I don't.
18: The fashion is that's good not good. It was probably not good back then either.
0: It's so. A good shirt. I've had this shirt. Look how long this shirt has lasted me. It's a 23-year-old
18: you
0: shirt.
18: You had to dig that out of some kind of.
0: Oh, no.
2: He,
0: oh.
2: Wears, it, he wears it once a week.
0: At least. Oh, Lord, oh yeah. I have this God. In the summer. I'm always I'm trying to promote the Wyndham Championship, which is so excited. I text my son wants tickets. I texted you yesterday.
18: Yeah, I saw that.
19: Okay, so you got it. Okay.
0: Yeah. Okay, great. Yeah. That's all that. I just need a bunch of good any days, whatever. I know you can do it. Now, listen, this is the third time we've tried to have you in. The first time you got
18: Wait a minute.
0: No.
18: Third.
0: Yes, you got stuck in England for the you were there for the British
18: True,
0: Open.
18: True, that was last year.
0: No, but this
18: I haven't been in England this year.
0: I was told you were stuck in England.
18: No.
0: You were not stuck in England.
18: I might have lied to you about that. I was not in England.
0: What happened? I thought,
1: my God.
0: Martha told me.
18: I'm actually in London right now.
0: You're AI. Martha told me you were in England. He's like, he's stuck in England. I was like, okay. You must really not want to come. Then, a couple of weeks ago, we all were ready for you, and you were like, we were like, where's Mark? And you said, well, it's raining at my house.
18: Floating down the river.
0: It was flooding, I guess.
18: It was flooding.
0: For us, it was not. I was like, where's Mark?
18: I was down near Lake Norman, and we were down.
0: Well, Biggie said it's threatening rain today. We were surprised to see.
18: There are some clouds out there. I was about to call Martha and say sorry.
0: Well, how's the seriously, on the Wyndham, it didn't rain for a month. And now it's rained a ton.
18: Yeah.
0: Is that really hard for the golf course?
18: Those 2 days last week, whenever it was, That was 9 inches of rain over Sedgefield.
0: Yeah.
18: And that was fun to watch. You know, that's like lakes and ponds everywhere. And
0: that's brutal.
18: Yeah. So that's not the greatest.
0: Yeah.
18: But the course is in really good shape right now. And it does drain well. We just, we don't need 9 inches.
0: It's such a fantastic golf course.
18: Yeah, it really is.
20: I mean, you and I played it together. We're a little golf partner.
18: Never forget. Improve lies everywhere.
20: Oh.
18: I wore this shirt.
20: I know I did.
18: He did.
0: I know I did. I always wear this shirt.
21: It was old then.
18: Biggie was with us.
0: He made it through seven. We made it through seven.
18: That's right.
0: We like to play a tight seven.
18: We were planning on 18.
0: That's
18: you guys went seven.
0: That's seven.
21: Seven's good.
0: Well, the parking lot was nearby.
18: And you could smell the food.
0: That's it. Let's go to the clubhouse. We'll let Mark finish the last 12, and that's that. Well, it's been a while since we've seen you. How are you personally, and how is the tournament coming along this year?
18: Everything's great.
0: Good.
18: You know, my kids are all grown up. They're finished college, and it's wild. You know, and you know how that goes. And
0: God,
18: but the tournament's doing great.
0: Yes.
18: You know, this is our 87th playing.
0: Wow.
18: Of the old GGO, now the Wyndham Championship.
0: You've done an incredible job with
18: That's a long time. This is my 25th year.
0: Wow. Whoa.
18: 25. How about you? How many years?
0: Here on this station?
18: Yeah.
0: 28.
18: Yeah, I knew you were here before me, but it was
0: Right around the same time. Mm-hmm. We used to have another guy. You remember that guy, Chris Dim?
18: I don't remember him.
0: I don't either.
18: Loved him.
0: I don't know. I know. I miss him.
18: Yeah,
0: I miss
18: for him. Sure. For
0: we
18: sure.
0: We got Biggie, of course, out here. We got new people. You mean
18: Biggie's taking his spot over there. Oh,
0: Biggie.
18: Like.
0: Yeah, he took the spot.
21: Yeah.
0: Yeah, he was ready. Kicked him right out of here.
18: We got two new people in here.
0: Love them. BB Shea and Red Rachel.
18: I've heard great things.
0: They're getting very good reviews. Yep. 25 years, we should have something for you. That's fantastic. You made this tournament what it is.
18: No, you did. Because I think it was you when you became the voice.
0: One year.
20: 1 year.
0: I keep waiting for that. I keep waiting. When I see the commercials on TV, I'm like, there's that son of a bitch that took my job every year.
18: Do you remember Weather Dave's drunk commercial?
0: Oh, yeah.
20: Hey, yes. Well, you're going to hear that
18: this
20: week.
18: Was he a little bit... Have y'all played that?
0: We played... This year. I'm sure we will. We will play it during Wyndham, you know, later.
18: It still
0: this
18: works.
0: Week. Of course it still works. Although, you see where that got him. That didn't...
18: He's not here.
0: I don't know. We're down a couple of bumps over here. We got some replacements.
18: You guys are a little late on
0: that. Yeah, a little bit. A little bit. So, the big names at the Wyndham this year.
18: Yeah.
0: It's still in a good position because it's right before the FedEx Cup begins.
18: Yeah.
0: Am I right?
18: And so, the playoffs begin next week in Memphis with the FedEx St. Jude's.
0: Yes.
18: And you have to be in the top 70. I used to come in here and tell you it used to be the top 125.
0: Right.
18: So as you can imagine, we have a lot stronger field now. Like, for example, we have 70 of the top 100, or it might be 68 now, of the top 100 players on the FedEx Cup, because they're all vying for the playoffs.
0: Yes.
18: But they're also, more importantly, trying to get in that top 50, which means the week after Memphis, if they can get in the BMW Championship, that means they're in the second playoff. But more importantly, it means that they get to play in all the signature events next year.
0: Oh, really?
18: Which are the $20 million purses. And you can kind of set your schedule by the majors and by those signature events and then a couple others. So that's
0: great.
18: A big deal for these
0: This guys. Has been a really good spot for the Wyndham.
18: I wouldn't say that we started out thinking it was in 2007.
0: But it's
18: gotten better every year.
0: Yes.
18: And then the tour's made some changes that have I don't think they made them for us, but they improved our position.
0: That's fantastic. And you really have. The fields have gotten stronger and stronger. Do you know when Tiger came several years ago now? Oh, my God.
18: Several. How about 12 years
0: ago? Was it 12 years ago?
21: My Lord.
0: I was wearing this shirt.
18: He asked me about that shirt.
0: Yeah, well, Tiger. Do you know when I followed him, you gave me tickets that year.
18: Those tickets went pretty quickly. That was when you used to have me in. On a regular basis.
0: On a regular basis. Yeah. I went and followed Tiger on the Thursday or Friday. Mm. Fantastic.
18: Yeah.
0: And he was playing with Brooks Koepka, who I'd never heard of.
18: Well, that's true.
0: He was playing with Brooks Koepka. Mm-hmm. And then, like, you know, a couple years later, Brooks Koepka was winning all these U.S. Opens.
18: He won five majors, PGAs and U.S. Opens.
0: Isn't that incredible?
18: Yep.
0: Yeah.
18: And he's here this week.
0: He's here this week. That's another
18: Not
0: big
18: Tiger,
0: name.
18: Koepka.
0: A big name. Yep, yep. A huge name. Do you think Tiger's ever going to really get out? I don't think. I think he's done.
18: Yeah, I'm not sure about that.
0: Not even the majors.
18: You know, the last time I said I don't think he's going to be back,
0: he won the Masters
18: in 2019.
0: Right.
18: So
0: that's right.
18: What do I know?
0: That's when we stopped having you in. You made that prediction.
18: That was it. Bad prediction.
0: You made that prediction.
18: Yeah, that was really off. Let's not have him anymore.
0: No, that's it.
18: That was probably Dim, right?
0: Yeah, he said it. That's right. Dim's like, once we got rid of Dim, I was like, all right, let's have Brazel back. There's bad blood. There's beef between you two.
18: Thanks.
0: Did you enjoy all the majors this year? Did you go to any, or were you?
18: Yeah, I was at the Masters.
0: Were you?
18: Very nice. Didn't go to any of the other ones.
0: I told you before, I don't like the British Open. I don't think the course is very pretty.
18: Oh, it's my favorite one.
0: I never. I never like
3: Are
0: it.
3: You serious?
0: I don't. I don't. I just think it's an ugly course. You know, it's always brown, and then you get on the.
3: That's the beauty of it. I know. It's a Lynx golf course. I don't think you would be very good on a Lynx golf course.
1: No,
0: that's hard to hear.
2: Good on all the other ones,
3: on
2: though.
3: The other ones, oh, you're really good on this.
20: I tear up those U.S. Yeah. Open course.
3: Yeah. Where'd you come from? There was a certain type of what county are you from?
0: Randolph County rules.
3: Yeah, Randolph County rules.
0: Because you can lift, clean, and play.
3: RCR.
0: Wherever you want, you can move. That was our rule.
3: Yeah, we were on number one, and you're over there fluffing your ball up in the rough. And I'm like, well, there you go. I know what we're doing today.
0: That's how we play in Randolph County. Randolph County rules.
3: Sure.
0: So, are you ready for the week? I mean, this must be your busiest week of the year.
3: Oh, yeah, for sure.
0: I mean come on.
3: It's not a lot of sleep. It's the phone's going all off the time, like you texting me yesterday.
0: Oh, yeah. Oh, yeah.
3: I'm sure you were one of 150.
20: Yeah, I need some tickets.
0: Well, I knew I was seeing you today.
3: The best part about it, you had to introduce yourself because I was like, we haven't been in touch with each other.
0: I was like, this is Chris Kelly.
1: How about bringing a bunch of tickets?
3: Well, if Martha doesn't have any tickets for you, text me back.
0: Well, I will.
3: And I'll jump right back. But I need your email.
0: Of course. Yes. I will. Yeah. I really appreciate you.
1: And if you could change his name back to Chris Kelly from Blowhole 1.
3: I'm not changing that.
0: Can I ask you a serious question?
3: Here we go.
0: Okay. Seriously.
3: Yep.
0: I was reading on, online, Reddit, a bunch of crap, 3 months ago.
3: Yep.
0: And these people who probably know nothing are saying, we're in danger of losing the Wyndham to Raleigh. I'm sure you've heard this. Mm-hmm. Can you speak on that?
3: It's probably the majority of people that are believing this.
0: Do you think so? I hate that.
3: Because they look at us and they're probably going, small market.
0: Yeah.
3: They know that.
0: Yeah. It worries
3: me. They know that the PGA Tour is going at bigger markets.
0: Yeah. It worries me.
3: Yeah.
0: Can you speak on it?
3: I can speak on it a little bit.
0: Please.
3: I'll just say this. We have been working really hard with the PGA Tour and very close. And I've got a secret weapon. The guy's name's Bobby Long, my chairman.
0: Oh, I know him.
3: And Bobby is very well respected, connected. We are lucky to have him here in Greensboro. So we've been working really hard on this, and we are, hopefully going to have some good news soon.
0: That would be good.
3: But we're not there yet.
0: Yeah.
3: So it's not, we can't celebrate. We don't want to jinx anything right now.
0: Right.
3: But I'm feeling pretty good about it. If you'd asked me 5 months ago, I wasn't feeling all that great about it.
0: Oh, I'm glad to hear that.
3: We're getting closer, and there's going to be a couple different options on the PGA Tour. There's a Challenger Series, which is kind of a little bit of the second level, and then the Championship Series, which is going to be, the four majors, the Players Championship, the 2 to 3 playoff events, and then about maybe 15 others.
0: Yeah.
3: So there's going to be about 23 tournaments inside the championship series that are going to be for the top 120 players. And those players, they're going to realize they need to play this to kind of keep their card, make a bunch of money. But those are the $20 million purses. And the Challenger Series is going to be more like $4 to $5 million purses.
0: Okay.
3: And so they're going to be Challenger Series players that at the end of the year work their way into the championship series. And some people that are in the championship series that might be relegated back
0: dropping back down.
3: So it's almost like a little bit of
0: like soccer.
3: Soccer.
0: Yeah, right.
3: Exactly right.
0: Promotion and demotion.
3: Yeah, promotion and relegation.
0: Okay. Well, that makes me feel better.
3: Yeah, I feel pretty good about it.
0: It's a huge deal for our community.
3: We can't make make announcements here.
0: Well, I know you did.
3: Big news.
0: I know you did. Yeah. But to have it in our community as it's been for 87 years is a huge deal. Yeah, it's a huge deal.
3: It would be a blow to the triad. It would be a blow to the state. So that's why we've been working hard.
0: Good. Well, I'm glad you feel like I wasn't sure, honestly, in your position, if you cared where it was, as long as
3: that's not true.
0: I didn't know that.
3: We're shooting for the stars.
0: Good for you. Who's going to win this week, do you think?
3: I'll tell you who needs to win is Koepka needs to win, and so does Tony Finau.
0: Yeah.
3: So, if somebody wants to show me that they can have a playoff, that'd be great.
0: Big name. I know. Yeah.
3: That'd be great.
0: One of my favorite moments every year is when I see you standing on 18 on Sunday. That's probably the last time I texted you.
3: Oh, boy. Yeah.
0: And Jim Nance will say, there's Mark Brazil.
3: It's not true.
0: Look at that. Mark Brazil. We were at Cafe Pasta with him and his crew.
3: Yeah.
0: Fantastic. I love it. Yes.
3: Is Cafe Pasta a sponsor of y'all? No. I have to throw that in.
0: No, Cafe Pasta.
3: I love Cafe Pasta.
0: I know that's where you go with Jim Nance and the rest of the CBS crew.
3: No, we don't go there.
0: No. Is Nance doing it this year? Is the CBS?
3: Yeah, of course. CBS is a big deal with us. Nance is really good friends of ours and the whole crew.
0: That's great.
3: Trevor Immelman. Masters champion.
0: Can I come to dinner with you and Jim Nance?
1: Not in that shirt.
3: Well, maybe if CBS buys you guys.
4: Yeah, please. Yes. Is that an option? I didn't know that was on the table.
3: That's the closest thing.
4: I can go MAGA. I don't mind. I'll be the 60 Minutes thing. I'm fine with that. So do people get tickets? So you got an event. Yeah. I'm sure you're Pro-Am. It's free tomorrow, right?
3: Yeah, we had a Pro-Am yesterday. It was awesome.
4: Yes.
3: And Pro-Am tomorrow. Yes. And it is. We're opening up to the public.
4: I thought so.
3: Make it Community Day. Bubbler, speaking of sponsors, is sponsoring Community Day tomorrow. Yep. So you go park. You got to pay to park. But then you come in for free.
4: Wonderful.
3: And it's basically for us to give the community, some people who've never been out there, a chance to see it. And I'm telling you, just in the last 3 weeks, I've been talking to people. Like, oh, I'm definitely coming Wednesday.
4: Well, Wednesday's free. Of course yeah, it's great.
3: And so that's good stuff. And then there'll be a Pro-Am all day long.
4: Yeah.
3: And then, you know, Thursday starts pretty early. It's about 7 a.m. tee times, and it goes through Sunday.
4: Wonderful.
3: And you can get tickets at WyndhamChampionship.com.
4: There you have it.
3: We try to keep it affordable still.
4: I know. That's another thing.
3: Yeah.
4: Look what you've done here. Look what you've done for this tournament. No, it's serious. This tournament has gotten better and better and better. And I'm serious. It's all your leadership and Bobby Long.
3: Bobby Powell, our tournament director, and my team, they've done a great job.
4: Well,
3: a lot of volunteers to help out, too.
4: WyndhamChampionship.com is where you go. Will you come back in again next year?
3: I would love to. You know, it's just the invitation. We can't get lost. And now that Dim's gone for a while, maybe the invitation.
4: Yeah. Back in here. Get him back in here.
20: And don't forget the tickets.
4: Are you still partying with Sergio? You tell Sergio.
3: No, not Sergio.
4: I used to party with Sergio Garcia all the time.
3: Yeah, you know, I can't believe you guys didn't have me on when that whole live thing went down.
4: I know. We should have.
20: Oh, believe me, your name came up.
3: But it does seem like that thing's on the way out, maybe.
4: That's good. You said, you told us that when Liv started, you said that's not going to happen.
3: Short-lived.
4: That's exactly right. All right. Great to see you.
3: Thank you.
4: WyndhamChampionship.com.
3: I better see all of y'all out there.
4: I'm coming.
20: Do you have scooters?
3: We'll figure it out. We'll figure it out.
4: Let me say this. 90-degree rule.
3: We're just going to put him in one of the boxes.
20: Look, Mark's always taking care of me. I've always had a golf cart. I appreciate it.
4: That's wonderful.
3: Let me know.
4: Good to see you, Mark.
3: Thanks, guys.
4: Wyndham Championship this week. 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
4: As we welcome you back to the Two Guys Named Chris Show, Jason is on the line to play Put Up or Shut Up Rock and Roll Trivia. 2 minutes on the clock here and 10 questions about music and rock and roll trivia for you. We'll start the clock after the first question. When Chris Dim comes back in, he gets the same 10. Whoever gets more right is the winner and takes his cash. Are you ready, Jason?
23: Yes, sir.
4: Good luck here. $40 on the line. We begin. Billboard magazine has ranked its 100 greatest album covers of all time. We're talking about album art here. The album they place at number 3 is a 1975 Patti Smith album named for an animal. What's the animal?
23: Tiger.
4: No. What band that modified its name in 2020 plays backup to Darius Rucker on Rucker's version of Wagon Wheel?
23: Lady A.
4: Correct. Elton John and Bertie Taupin wrote a Broadway musical for the stage based on Anne Rice's Vampire Chronicles in 2006. Did critics call it A, a real achievement for a pair well acquainted with great achievement, or B, bloody awful, use it as a sleep aid?
23: B.
4: Yes. What 1988 song with a color in its title contains the lyrics, follow me, don't follow me, and separately, collar me, don't collar me?
23: Pass.
4: What song is this?
24: Picked up a boy just south of Mobile, gave him a ride, filled him with a hot meal.
23: Pass.
4: Country singer Chris Stapleton and rapper Snoop Dogg have reimagined what 1981 top 20 hit song for the new opening of ESPN Monday Night Football this year. What song did they use?
23: In the Air Tonight.
4: Correct. Billboard magazine declared Elvis's Don't Be Cruel the biggest hit song of 1956. What other three-word Elvis song did they declare the biggest hit song of 1957?
23: Oh... Heartbreak Hotel.
4: No. Top 10 hit or not, Authority song by John Mellencamp.
23: Not.
4: Correct. What song is this?
24: I've been bad. I've been good. That was Texas.
23: Tush.
4: Yes. The late John McCain was a huge fan of this one-word band and vowed that if he ever won the presidency, their music would play in every White House elevator. What band did John McCain love?
23: Pass.
4: What 1988 song with a color in its title contains the lyric, "Follow me, don't follow me"?
23: Blue Monday.
4: It is not Blue Monday. You got 5 out of 10. That is a pretty good score.
6: Respectable. Yeah. Really good score, I'd say.
4: Yep.
6: Here he comes.
4: Chris Tim's coming back in here now.
6: New month.
4: New month here. I'm just looking at these questions here. All right. Biggie, your thoughts.
20: Tough for you if you... You know what, though? I'm going to give it to him. I'm going to say 9 today.
7: Did Biggie just say toughy, and then I'm going to give it to him?
4: Yeah.
20: But I think it's for you, you're going to work him out.
4: I'm going to go under a 9.
6: I am, too. I'm looking at an 8. There's 2 on there. That
4: okay.
7: How did Jason do?
4: 5.
7: All right,
4: Jason. Good player. Very good player.
6: I'll go as far as to say that Jason got 1 that I don't think he'll get.
4: I agree with that. I don't think
6: Jason
4: so.
6: Jason has some knowledge.
7: Okay.
4: He does
7: okay.
4: have.
7: Interesting.
4: Got some knowledge. All right, the 2 minutes are there. Right, there will be no Dumb It Frayed and Body Bag today.
7: No.
4: Everything else is still in play, of course. Let's begin. Billboard magazine has ranked its top 100 greatest album covers of all time. The album they place at number 3 is a 1975 Patti Smith album, Name for an Animal. What's the album?
7: Patti Smith. Number 3.
4: Yes.
7: Horses.
4: Yes. What band that modified its name in 2020 plays backup to Darius Rucker on Rucker's version of Wagon Wheel?
7: Modified its name? The artist formerly known as Lady Antebellum?
4: Correct. Elton John and Bertie Taupin wrote a Broadway musical for the stage based on Anne Rice's Vampire Chronicles in 2006. Did critics call it A, real achievement for a pair well acquainted with real achievement, or B, bloody awful, use it as a sleep aid?
7: B.
4: Yes. What 1988 song with a color in its title contains the lyrics, "Follow me, don't follow me," and separately, "Collar me, don't collar me"?
7: R.E.M. Orange Crush.
4: Yes. What song is this? Picked up a boy, just saw the mobile,
7: gave him a ride, filled him with a hot meal. Why, that's Cher, Gypsies, Tramps, and Thieves.
4: Correct. Country singer Chris Stapleton and rapper Snoop Dogg have reimagined what 1981 Top 20 hit song for the new opening of ESPN's Monday Night Football this year. What song did they use?
7: In the Air Tonight.
4: Yes. Billboard magazine declared Elvis's Don't Be Cruel as the biggest hit song of 1956. What other three-word Elvis song did they declare the biggest hit song of 1957?
7: Oh, that's a good question. Love Me Tender?
4: No. Top 10 hit or not, Authority Song by John Mellencamp.
7: Not top 10.
4: Correct. What song is this?
7: Tush.
4: Yes. The late John McCain was a huge fan of this one-word band and vowed if he ever won the presidency, their music would play in every White House elevator. What band did the late John McCain love?
7: Wow. Golly. Funkadelic.
4: It is not. No, it is not Funkadelic.
20: Parliament. Wow.
7: Well, Parliament. No. Parliament, I mean, going up. Yep. Going down.
20: You never know.
4: Smart guess. 8-5. See, I thought, I didn't think you'd get that Monday Night Football one, and but you did. You got it. Have you seen it on Monday Night Football?
7: Yeah.
4: What do you? We're gonna play it. I'm gonna reserve my opinion for a moment, but we're gonna play. I had not seen it yet until recently. Jason, he got you 8-5. You're an excellent player. Well done.
23: He's the best in the business.
4: He's the best.
7: Hey, solid game, brother.
20: You know slouch.
4: No, you're not. 8-5 is fine. Please play again. We'd love to have you. Let's go through these now. Yes, Patti Smith. Do we have a song? Is it Redondo Beach? We have the song. The
6: Yes.
4: There it is. It was so dismal. This is from the album Horses. We're coming rapidly to the end of our series as well.
6: Better study up, kids.
4: 2 days left.
6: I didn't know that one.
4: 2 days left. No, that's tough. You know the album Horses?
7: Mm-hmm.
4: Yeah, they have that as the number 3.
7: Her next album after that, I think it's called Easter. Mm. That's the one that kind of blew everybody's mind. Because she's wearing like a white, what we used to call a wife beater.
4: T-shirt. Yeah.
7: And she's got her arms up over, like with her hands in her hair. And you can see armpit hair.
4: Oh, armpit hair.
6: That I've seen.
7: Which nobody saw in the 70s. Not on women.
4: No. We call it a wife hugger now. The t-shirt. And I'll ask you also, what's on the cover of Horses to make it number 3?
7: She's wearing like a man's suit. She's wearing a man's business suit. But it's a very, and I think Robert Mapplethorpe took the photograph because they were buddies.
4: Okay, okay.
7: And I mean, it's a very arresting photograph. I don't know that it's number three.
4: Well, to beat Pink Floyd and Led Zeppelin, which were last week.
0: Yeah.
4: I don't know about it either, but it got number three, and there are two left, and we'll continue those this week. What band that modified its name in 2020 sings backup to Darius Rucker on Wagon Wheel? Lady A, and we did accept Lady Antebellum.
6: That's one I thought Dem might waver on a minute.
7: Well, if you just said what band, I've never gotten it.
4: What other band? But there's one more that is
6: Chicks.
4: The Chicks. Yeah.
7: Oh, yeah.
4: That's it.
6: You're right. Formerly the Dixie Chicks.
4: Correct. God darn, I could sing this song all day.
6: But you could.
4: This will be in my head all day now, and you're welcome. Well, Elton John and Bernie Taupin wrote a Broadway musical for the stage based on Anne Rice's Vampire Chronicles in 2006. Did critics call it a real achievement? For a pair known for their achievements, or B, bloody awful, use it as a sleep aid. It's the sleep aid. What 1988 song with a color in its title has the lyrics? There's two different ones here. Follow me, don't follow me, and separately, collar me, don't collar me. That's R.E.M.'s Orange Crush.

0: Now, I just heard this, I guess, last week for the first time, this new Monday Night Football theme. Chris Stapleton and Snoop Dogg reimagined the song In the Air tonight, and Chris Dim got that right, as did the player. Jason got that right, too. This Good is job. It. Yep, this is it. The new Monday Night Football theme.
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2: These two teams do not like each other, and you got to love that.

0: I have to say, I love it. I love it. And then Snoop Dogg comes along with a rap here in a minute, and I don't even like rap, and I like it.
1: Rivals, us versus them. That's survival. We must win. It's tribal. My team like Ken, by any means necessary. One head-to-head with adversaries. Nothing is given, so we gotta take it. It's fourth and inches, so we gotta make it. Can you feel it?
0: I'm totally into it. What do you think, Biggie?
2: I don't like it at all.
0: Love it. Love it. What do you think, Christian?
3: It's an abomination.
0: I love it. What do you think, Dave?
4: Abysmal. Can't stand it when networks do this. I'll flip off. I'll leave the room. I'll do it with Carrie Underwood, too, every Sunday.
5: I'm glad that you finally embraced Snoop Dogg. He's now safe enough for you. I thought it happened when he got his own Skecher shoe, but
0: love
5: now...
0: It.
4: I do like his Bic Lighter commercials with Martha Stewart.
0: Put me out there on an island. I'll take this one all day long. It makes me want to watch Monday Night Football. Get up and do it. No, I don't. But
5: it reminds me of something Kristen would hate from Imagine Dragons. It sounds slowed down. Yeah.
0: Oh man! As soon as I heard it, I was like, yeah.
4: It's just a mix of mess.
0: Exactly. Yeah. And with the highlights and the rap, I just thought it worked. What a synergy, if you will. You know, I thought it was great. Billboard magazine declared Elvis's "Don't Be Cruel" the biggest hit song of 1956. What other three-word Elvis song did they declare the biggest hit song of 1957? Dave.
4: I don't know if it's three words. It's not Jailhouse Rock.
0: It is All Shook Up.
6: I'm all shook up. Yeah, yeah.
5: Good question.
6: But please don't.
0: What did you say? Also a big hit. Love Me Tender.
6: A little mixed up on the field. Fine. When I'm near the girl.
0: This guy had a good voice.
4: Watch him.
6: My heart he went beats so it scares.
0: I might Twitter him. I might tweet about him.
4: What happened to him?
0: I don't know. Top 10 hit or not. Authority song, Mr. John Mellencamp.

0: And finally, the late John McCain was a huge fan of this one-word band and vowed that if he ever won the presidency, their music would play through every elevator in the White House. Never got the chance. Dave, who is it?
1: Eagles.
0: ABBA.
2: Really?
0: ABBA.
1: I didn't see that form.
0: Yes, ABBA. Take a
3: chance on me. Yeah, sure it's not Parliament?
0: Not Parliament. It's ABBA. That's a pretty good guess of Eagles and Parliament.
1: Well, I mean, they talk about Winslow, Arizona in one of their songs.
0: Well, right.
1: So I thought, who else is... Yeah. This is John McCain.
0: Yeah. There's on a man.
1: I didn't know he listened to music.
0: Big ABBA man.
1: ABBA?
0: Not much.
1: ABBA.
0: Yeah.
1: Well, he's no dancing queen.
0: No. He wouldn't think.
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0: Here's the record now. Are you impressed? This is the first time ever. This is the largest ticketed concert appearance ever in the United States. 112,408 fans in attendance this weekend for a Zach Bryan show at the University of Michigan, Ann Arbor. The Wolverines had an off weekend. This is his biggest, most streamed hit by Zach Bryan. It's called Something in Orange.
15: To you, I'm just a man. To me, you're...
0: 3 hours, 27 songs, 112,408 fans. They all had to buy a ticket. Now, there have been bigger free, you know,
10: beaches of
0: Rio.
10: Right.
0: Or Times Square or Central Park.
11: Seeing the crowd is unreal if you've seen pictures from it. I mean, because they sold, obviously, on the field, too.
0: Yeah.
11: And it's massive.
0: Now, that passes the record set by George Strait last year in Texas, where he played in front of 111,000.
10: Where did they put 111 in Texas?
0: I was thinking the Texas football set or the state fair. I don't know.
10: That's a Cotton Bowl, right?
0: It's what?
10: I mean, the Cotton Bowl is at the state fairgrounds in Texas. I don't know if that's that big.
0: How big is Texas's football stadium? Probably that. 100,000, you put people on the grass.
10: I don't know.
0: Anyway, it's two country artists. And Zach Bryan said only a few years ago, he said 2 years ago I was playing for 2,500 at the Fillmore in Detroit. On Saturday, he played for 112,000+. How about that? If you
11: leave today, he's kind of that Morgan Wallen. He's had some trouble away from the mic, too.
0: Has he?
11: Oh, really? Arrested a few times.
0: Mm-hmm.
11: Had a not known as maybe the best guy in town.
0: Mm-hmm.
11: Had a bad breakup with one of the girls from Barstool Sports, pretty public.
0: Oh, really?
11: She accused him of some things, and he's known to get pretty drunk and rowdy.
0: I see.
11: He actually recently, just a couple weeks ago, some country singer I've never really heard of has kind of been going after him, saying he's a terrible person.
0: Zach Bryan.
11: And Zach Bryan saw him at an event they were both at, like an outdoor concert. And Zach Bryan climbed over a fence, like a tall 10-foot-high fence, to get at him.
0: Oh, really?
11: Yeah, and was only stopped by security.
10: Is it wrong that I think there's like 10 guys named Zach in the country world?
0: Well, there's Zach Bryan.
11: Mm-hmm.
10: Whose toes in the water, ass in the sand?
0: Zach, no.
11: That's Zach Brown Band.
0: Zach Brown Band. Okay.
10: See, mm-hmm. I thought that was the same guy.
11: Then you're thinking of Luke Bryan.
10: Yep.
11: Mm-hmm.
10: And I get it's like him, a through line.
0: I get him confused with somebody else, another judge on one of the shows.
11: I have a Blake Shelton.
0: Yes. And I get him confused with Blake Lively.
11: Doggone it. And if you mix in a Keith Urban.
10: Who's married to Nicole Kidman.
0: Yes. And, yeah, that's Keith Urban who's married to Nicole Kidman.
11: Mm-hmm.
0: That's
11: right.
0: There's another.
10: So that was his biggest hit? I've never heard that song.
0: I neither.
11: Yeah. Oh, I love that song. He's one of those guys that he makes some really great music, but you might not like him off
0: this
11: away
0: is,
11: from the mic.
0: This has been streamed.
10: I don't like him either way.
0: Okay.
10: Is he part of the, does he make Lake Country's playlist, Kelly?
0: I don't think I've ever heard this song.
11: You've heard some of his stuff on Lake Songs. He's not a bro country guy, if you ask me. Some might try to call him that, but he's not that same sound.
0: When I looked him up, this had been streamed, you know, a billion times.
11: Mm-hmm.
0: And was his biggest hit. And I listened to the lyrics, and the song is called Something in Orange, and every single, the video is like cuts all over the country of sunsets. You'd appreciate that.
10: Oh, I do like that.
0: And I was completely drawn in. Something in Orange, like the orange is the sunset.
10: I see.
0: It's a great song. I mean, I loved it when I heard it. But I'm country guy, you know, I'll listen to country.
10: You are. You do.
0: There's another, one of the big country artists now is Lainey Wilson. And she was at a concert this weekend and pointed out a fan in the front row. She literally stopped the show and said, I want to point out this fan because she was with me when I was playing to crowds of 100 instead of crowds of however many thousands were there.
15: Lord have mercy, it is good to see you. Y'all, we go back, I'm not even playing, my friend down here in the front, we go way back to a long time, it feels like. You were literally there when nobody was there. I'm not even playing. Remember when we played that casino? And literally nobody was there, it was just you on the front row by the barricade, and I was like, my girl's here. I love you, thank you.
0: That's Lainey, yeah. No, she doesn't know her name or anything, but she's been to every single show. I know exactly. That's so awesome. Mm-hmm. Like that. We had a story from
10: can you relate?
0: 100%. I mean, I can't tell you.
11: Hey!
0: I don't know who you are.
11: I think we know who yours is. The lady, she shows up once every so often and gets some race tickets.
10: Exactly. Oh, yes, your little nemesis.
0: I would do anything for
10: the shortest nemesis ever.
0: Correct.
11: She recently reappeared just to prove that she's not dead.
0: You said she died during COVID.
11: Without a doubt, I thought COVID got her.
0: You thought she
10: thought wrong.
0: That's right.
11: And I know she's unvaccinated.
0: You got that right. She told me. Very close to my face. Within an inch of my face, she said, I am unvaccinated. She sucked out a cigarette. She said, I'm on nasty away. There's no way. COVID
11: probably got in her body and was like, Jesus Christ. Never mind. Not worth the troubles.
0: 5 foot nothing.
11: We can't beat this.
0: 70 pounds soaking wet. Yeah.
10: We need Bobby Kennedy to run across her.
11: Yeah.
0: That's right. Yeah.
10: COVID. Use her antibodies.
11: Yeah.
0: In no way COVID's getting her.
11: Yeah.
0: She said,
11: what's your secret? Marlboro Reds and moonshine.
10: And free race tickets.
0: She said, you tell Biggie, COVID never going to get me. No chance of that.
11: I believe her.
0: Smoked right in my face and told me about it. Yeah. Hadn't seen her in a few years.
10: Uh-huh.
0: She comes to events.
10: Uh-huh.
0: And she simply stands. And now... When she comes up, I just say to whoever the new promotions person is, I just give her everything on the
10: table. One of each.
0: And they're like, but we're not supposed to.
10: I said, one of each.
0: Give her the t-shirt, give her the DVD, give her this, give her all of it.
10: Well, the tickets, the lanyard.
0: I want all of it gone.
11: That's well, worse is it used to be we'd have physical copies of things. Now we just have digital downloads.
10: I know. That's too perplexing.
11: She'll still take it. Yeah.
0: Yeah, that's right. We had a physical.
10: I'll give it to my grandbaby.
0: You know. At the... At the soccer game, we had a physical copy of Twisters on DVD,
10: okay.
0: And people were interested. They were like, oh, yeah, they wanted those. Yeah.
11: Oh, I don't have anywhere to play this, but...
0: Yeah, couldn't play it, but then again, the t-shirts were either extra small or 3XL, so I'd say, well, you can have a Twisters DVD. I'll take it.
10: All right.
0: maybe I can put it in my computer.
11: This guy that was in Top Gun 2?
0: Yeah.
10: Yeah.
0: I didn't know that. I was like, oh, my God, that's Glenn Powell. I looked down, and I was like, that guy's Glenn Powell. You know, our two guys named Chris Comedy All-Star, Pat Godwin one time. This reminded me of the Lainey Wilson when she said, remember there was that show where only you were there?
10: Mm-hmm.
0: One time Pat Godwin showed up to do a comedy show on a college campus. And the students had all gone home because it was spring break or fall break. So a woman was in the theater and she goes, oh my God, I'm sorry. This is wrong weekend.
10: Bad booking.
0: And so there will literally be no one in the audience. And so Pat Godwin said, well, okay, I mean, you know, I guess that's all right.
10: I'll just get my check and get on the road.
0: And the woman said, well, you still have to perform. You still have to do the shows. And so he had to do like back-to-back nights, Friday and Saturday, in front of no one.
10: Did she show up for one of them?
0: She was in the booth, like in the back, and she put the lights
10: like
0: on.
10: Like running the lights.
0: That's it. She put the lights on and said, go.
10: Ladies and gentlemen, please enjoy the comedy stylings of Pat Godwin.
11: You've seen him on HBO. I've seen him on Comedy Central.
10: And now, back by popular demand.
0: Two nights in a row. A two nights a day. No, literally only the woman running the theater.
10: The comedians have the best stories.
0: That?
10: Without a doubt.
0: Quite
10: just
0: a,
10: the best stories.
0: What a story.
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0: Welcome back to the Two Guys Named Chris show. Got an update from our P1 listener, Chad, who was talking about going into the theater and getting a large bucket of popcorn. And he has confirmed, yes, they go in, buy the popcorn, take it home, and eat it. It's already popped. It's delicious. And if they're having movie night at home, they just get it at the theater.
10: In all my life, I could have never imagined such a thing.
0: He's the most innovative moviegoer since your mother, who went in the middle of the movie and then...
10: Who doesn't care about start times.
0: Exactly. Now, was she ever disappointed because she caught like a surprise ending? You know, the
10: if she was, she never let on in front of my brothers and me.
0: Yeah, just go when you can.
10: Yeah. Like Butch Cassidy and the Sundance Kid.
0: Mm-hmm. Yeah.
10: You know, you see the ending.
0: Yeah, you know. They don't.
10: But then
0: make
10: you
0: it.
10: See them, you know, young and yeah. younger and happier at the beginning.
0: Hey, world's on her time, not the other way around.
10: Yeah.
0: I love that.
10: The sting was kind of spoiled.
0: Yeah. There's a little bit of a surprise ending there. You know, when you get the ending first, it's like reading the last couple of pages of a book and then starting it,
10: mm-hmm. Mm-hmm.
0: Which Billy Crystal does in When Harry Met Sally.
10: Oh, yeah.
0: He always feels like he'll probably die before the book's over, so he wants to know the ending before he reads it.
11: It's not terrible.
0: Not a bad idea.
10: It's a nice little character, trait.
0: Just in case you die by the end of the book, he reads the end first.
11: I find with all my health ailments, when they started, I started thinking about things like, man, I hope I live to see the next, you know, Avengers series movie, or what is part three of this movie going to be like, or even a video. I'm going to die before they put out Grand Theft Auto 6.
0: Don't you say that about yourself. Don't you say
11: they just keep delaying it.
0: Well, when's it scheduled?
11: Well, I'm supposed to be playing it right now, but now I believe it's May of 2026, and it'll get pushed again.
0: May of 26. My money's on you.
11: I think I'll make it. I want it to be the last video game I buy.
10: You know, if you'd said the opposite, if your money was on Grand Theft Auto, you know what that would imply, Kelly.
0: Yes, that I would. Yeah. Yes. So I can't. My money's on you.
11: Look, I'm doing okay right now.
0: Yes, you are.
10: You're all in.
0: Also, a lot of reaction to Lightning McQueen's catchphrase. It is ka-chow.
26: Ka-chow.
0: That's right. That's Owen Wilson.
10: Ka-chow. Ka-chow. How could you not recall that?
0: I should have.
26: Chow.
0: I have seen that movie at least 75 times, but not since my son was 8 years old. And boy, he loved it. We loved watching Cars. It was always a go-to. You know,
10: Do you think he'll have, when he's your age, that type of attachment to the movie?
0: I think he'll remember it very fondly. You know?
10: Like, there are certain things from my childhood that will always be my favorite. Like how the Grinch Stole Christmas.
0: Yeah, great.
10: That's always my favorite.
0: I think he would say Cars is his favorite. My daughter loves Finding Nemo.
10: Over Frozen.
0: Yes, over Frozen. When we do our Mount Rushmore of movies, even though now she's seen many others, you know, Finding Nemo is always on her Mount Rushmore. And mine, I just keep going back and forth. You know, sometimes Dead Poets Society's on there and sometimes it's not.
10: Yeah.
0: That's all there is to it. I mean, I don't know. I don't know whether to include it or not. I just read a thing.
10: I don't know. I remember how you left it before we lost Robin Williams. I mean,
0: well,
10: do you think he knew that you were waffling? Or had he made the cut when he passed?
0: Could he die with peace? I don't know that I had done any Mount Rushmore before he passed. And I hate to say, 'cause it's been, 10 years since he died now, I would say, right? Or more. Oh, yeah. It's been more. Mm-hmm. It's probably 13, 14 years since he died.
10: But you've been Mount Rushmore for a while.
0: I don't think that Mount Rushmore thing was
10: a thing
0: in vogue before. I don't know. The first time. Well,
11: what if you die and he's the first one you see in heaven? I've been waiting for you to get here.
0: I would tell him. I would say to him, I would say, Mr. Williams, Dead Poet Society is right there on the edge of my Mount Rushmore.
11: This is heaven. You can't lie.
0: Oh, God. I love it. I
10: couldn't chisel it on there.
0: I love that movie, but there are, Titanic and Jaws.

0: spent a lot of time when they were setting up lighting and cameras and stuff, entertaining the rest of the cast. They were all kids. You know, they're all like teenagers or early 20s. And he would like joke around all the time, but then he would go sit in a dark room by himself for other hours on end. Yeah. You know, so he's like, even at 18, I knew something's eating at him. You know, something's bothering.
1: I think there's
0: him.
1: A pretty legendary story of him carrying a letter he got from like a young fan.
2: Williams?
1: Yeah. And then later meeting the fan as an adult. He's like, I do remember you. I carry your letter. You know, I read it on my bad days.
0: My goodness.
1: Yeah. Like he really did somebody who had really dark stuff inside.
0: Major ups and downs. Yeah. And of course he had substance abuse issues too. But he was such a talent. There's a good documentary a few years ago on HBO about him that I think we all watched that. And that was impressive. But Ethan Hawke was just saying, even at my young age then, I knew something was going on there. Some heroes and zeros. A 9-year-old is being credited as a hero because he shoveled snow from a fire hydrant near his house. And it turns out it would be needed the next day to save a burning house. Well,
2: how about that?
0: And indeed, he is being hailed a hero.
2: I'd make him an honorary firefighter.
0: Should be, yeah. Colton Holmes is his name. They ask, are you a hero? He said, yeah.
3: I want to help people out and be a hero.
0: And that's what he is. He's not.
1: Okay.
0: He apparently, last week, there was a fire hydrant near his house. He saw that it was covered with snow. You couldn't even see it. So he got it off. And the fire happened the day after he cleared all the snow off the fire hydrant. And the firefighter said, it's a good thing.
4: Given the situation, the heavy snowfall recently, time was of the essence. Fire actually doubles in size every minute. So the fact that we didn't have to dig out a fire hydrant saved us an immense amount of time.
2: Boom. Way to go, Colton.
0: That's great. Yeah. He is being hailed a hero today. Zero, also a fire. This is a firefighter. There's a guy named Brian Sturdivant, Lansing, Michigan, being sued by another firefighter, a female, Cecilia Major. We're going to bring this up with our attorney, Lisa Lanier, on Friday when she joins us. Sturdivant is the fire chief in Lansing, Michigan, and the female firefighter, Cecilia Major, says that he got other firefighters who were men to monitor daily whether or not she wore a bra, which is not, by the way, a requirement.
2: Well,
0: there is no policy on bras.
2: I mean, once you're all jacketed up, right in the truck.
0: Yeah. Major said she was humiliated when finding out that all the other male firefighters had been instructed by the fire chief, hey, let me know when she's wearing a bra and when she's not.
2: So is Cecilia hanging loose today?
0: She is.
1: What?
0: She's suing for discrimination, retaliation, and creating a hostile work environment.
1: It's not fun. I've just never heard of anything like that.
2: Do you think you have to wear bottoms, like with your fire pants? Or do you just wear... Because when you see firefighters in a grocery store, you know, when they park their truck out front and they go in and they're getting their supplies.
0: Yes.
2: 99 times out of 100, they're in dark pants with the boots on.
0: Right.
2: And a gray T-shirt.
0: Right.
1: Yeah.
2: With their radio. They always got the radio.
0: That is true. Now, in reading more into it, she says the dispute began in June when Cecilia Major, who is the only woman in the firehouse, was questioned about her undergarments. A follow-up meeting included multiple male supervisors and it ended with Fire Chief Brian Sturdivant ordering, you have to wear a bra when you're on my team. But that is not a requirement in the handbook rule book for the city. And so she's disputing and now she's saying other firefighters, the guy would ask, hey, is she wearing a bra or not? You know, let me know if she's wearing a bra. And she said this caused all sorts of problems, you know, that she was embarrassed by it, of course. And they wanted to make sure she was complying with the new bra rule.
2: Do you think you have to wear a bottom underneath your fire pants?
0: I don't think they checked. I don't think so. No,
1: that's a good question.
0: I bet there's no specific
2: rule. No requirement.
0: As long as you have the outer garment, you know, the fire retardant stuff. Yeah. Wouldn't you think that would be enough? I don't know, but she filed a complaint in July. She sued the city as of last month, and now she's suing the CEO or the chief firefighter. In particular, I don't know if she's going to win or not. That's one for our attorney.
2: This is not related to firefighting or lawsuits or anything like that. But if you were a woman, would you want to wear a bra or would you rather just be free and easy?
0: I think a lot of women won't go free and easy.
1: I'd say most would say free and easy.
2: Mm-hmm. Yeah, I mean, because like if you have to, most women have to wear them for their work day.
0: Mm-hmm.
2: Let's put it that way.
0: Yeah.
2: And then the first thing that comes off after the workday is the bra.
0: But they have to wear them wide.

0: to cover the nipple. I'm sorry. To make sure.
1: I think it's for support. I think it's to make clothes fit better. And I think it's also a modesty thing for some.
2: Mm-hmm.
1: So, some women are more bosomy than others,
0: yeah,
1: and some are not.
0: Yeah. But there was
1: a time, and I'm old enough to have lived through it, where the there were women were a little more free.
0: Yeah, right. Yeah. I think
1: didn't feel the need to conform to society's norms about nipples, man.
0: I think most would say
1: and let them fly.
0: Let's do that. Let them fly. Yeah.
2: I'll admit when I see a woman still not wearing a bra, I'm like, whoa.
1: at my advanced age,
2: it's just something about it.
0: We shouldn't be that way.
2: No, I know, and I've always feel bad afterwards. But when I see it, I'll be like, whoa, look at that.
0: You should not.
1: Are you impressed? Or you think, oh, what is she doing?
2: No, it's a mix of impressed, titillated, and a little bit of, what do you think, what are you doing?
0: I can't believe you're doing that.
2: If I can tell she has nipple piercings, forget it.
1: Yeah, that's going home at the spank bank.
0: We shouldn't be that way.
2: We shouldn't.
0: We're men.
1: But men are visual creatures.
2: We're
1: drawn to bosoms.
0: But we're grown men. We shouldn't see a nipple underneath a piece of fabric and go, oh.
1: I have nipples, Greg. Can you milk me?
0: That's exactly right. I have a nipple right here. Sometimes,
1: you stroke us sometimes during the program.
2: Yeah. Yes, that is a little, at least we don't do that. You do. And especially anytime we talk titillation Tuesday, you're just in here. Whoop.
0: I like nipple play.
2: I know you've always wanted it.
0: I'm a fan. Mm-hmm. I do like nipple play. There's a hero today. Two, Ed Bombas. You may have heard his story, the former U.S. Army veteran who was working full time as a cashier at a supermarket in Michigan, Brighton, Michigan, forced to return to a job after losing his pension when his former employer went bankrupt. A video of him on the job was shared by a social media influencer, and now the GoFundMe for him. The social media influencer was in New Zealand, I believe, or Australia, and he shared it on his social medias, and they've raised $2 million for this guy. And just out of nowhere, he just happened to see it and was like, let me put this out there. And now they've raised $2
1: million. I'm sure that figure is growing.
0: Exactly. Here's video when they weren't at the $2 million mark.
3: I try very hard to go to a gravesite every day.
0: His wife had died.
3: And say hi.
4: No 88-year-old in America should have to work because they need to. And that breaks my heart. I just wanted to give him a chance to, retire, or at least have some comfort.
0: So he's missing his wife who's passed away. You heard him say he goes to the gravesite every day. He lost his money. He lost the pension because the company went bankrupt. And then that guy from New Zealand, talk about a hero. He just shared the story, and now they've raised over $2 million for him, and he is... It's the largest GoFundMe for one person ever, from what I'm...
1: Is that right?
0: Yes, over $2
2: million. Good.
0: Yeah, good. Good
2: you know him. You know how I am with GoFundMes.
0: Yeah, I know.
2: But for him, for that poor man, good.
0: That's really what the good that social media can
2: Yes.
0: do. You know, it went wild, it went viral, and everybody wanted to help him and give to him. And I agree, that's a really good thing that it did. And good for that guy in New Zealand who had no connection to the story at all. And 88-year-old Ed Bombas now no longer has to work. I mean, can you imagine retiring when you're 65 and then having to go back to work as a cashier when you're 88?
2: No.
0: Oh.
2: That would be nightmare.
0: That would be awful. That is a nightmare. A Jeopardy champion from Raleigh, North Carolina, is now being investigated, and it looks like is going to jail. He's been arrested, two felony counts of peeping. His name is Joey DeSena. He won two games of Jeopardy last year, $44,698, and returned for a Champions Wild Card tournament, which he did not win. But he's apparently peeping in at neighbors.
1: I don't...
2: He thought money would
1: necessary
2: change.
1: To blame Jeopardy and to drag Jeopardy.
0: No, sorry, yes. Sorry.
2: I mean, as long as it wasn't his fun fact.
0: Sorry. No, well, yeah.
2: Where he told him that was the fact, and they were like, maybe we'll leave that part out. What's something about yourself? I'll tell you what I love. I love peeping into unsuspecting women's windows.
1: If you ever catch a woman when she's getting into or out of the shower. Oh,
0: yeah, that's right. And it says here, you like to watch women getting out of the shower. Yeah, that's my thing.
1: I really
0: do. I do.
2: I'm hoping to win enough money to move to a second floor apartment so I can really get a good look now.
0: Yeah. And you have control of the board for Double Jeopardy.
2: Yeah.
0: Okay.
1: The categories are telescopes. Women's undergarments.
0: Wow, you just ran the category.
2: I'm ready for this.
0: Man. They'd applaud for him.
1: Criminals.
0: I'll take women's undergarments for $2,000.
1: Mm-hmm. It's a little unfair to drag Jeopardy in this because, last week or a month ago, when you were almost busted for speeding, they wouldn't say Wheel of Fortune contestant.
0: No, no, no.
1: But he was a hellion on the road.
0: Yeah, he was recently on Jeopardy. Still, and
1: Drag Ken Jennings into this.
0: Long ago on that. But they've done that before. Remember that guy was, I think he was arrested for murders on Family Feud, like many years ago. He was on Family Feud. Probably more than 10 years ago.
2: Yeah,
0: they had footage of it.
1: Did he kill like a family member?
0: I think he did.
1: It was coming back to
0: yes,
1: me.
0: But it was a really severe crime. This peeper's a Jeopardy champ.
1: Unnecessary.
0: Yeah, he's come back for...
1: I know. The only rare few get to call back.
0: But look at how that's done. I saw this headline. If it had said... Guy peeps at women. And they're like, okay, ho-hum.
1: Yawn.
0: Next story.
2: Who cares?
0: Jeopardy champ peeps at women. What?
1: They're better than us.
0: You
1: They're
0: do.
1: Special people.
0: You feel like they should be better than us. Exactly. And yet, in this guy's case, they are not, obviously.
1: Whatever would say, let's make a deal guy busted for, fentanyl possession.
0: No, that's right. That's true. Or
1: Price is Right winner.
0: No. I'm sure many Price is Right winners have committed crimes.
1: Yeah.
0: They're just folks off the street.
1: Yeah.
0: Jeopardy, there's a little higher
1: There's
0: grade.
1: A test.
0: You have to take a test for that.
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Hi, this is Chris Kelly. Tomorrow morning on the Two Guys and Chris show, the downside of eating too much protein. Would you believe it's affecting the price of baby food? How odd. That's tomorrow between 6:30 and 7. Two Guys and Chris show, Rock 92.

Rock 92. You've probably seen it. It is very, very viral. It is going around. Martha Reeves was singing at the Women's Professional Baseball League. She was singing the national anthem, and it was not good, to say the least. And she has broken her silence. She said she couldn't hear herself. I guess there was a

Rock 92. There is a man in Minnesota facing charges that I don't think he should be facing. These kids kept cutting over his lawn with their bikes. And so he made some homemade spike strips that he put out in his lawn to deter the kids. Now he's facing charges. But what were they doing in his lawn? He probably told them to go away and stop doing it first. And this was a last-ditch effort.

0: 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It's someone who listens to Rock 92 every day and keeps coming back. And that's all we ask.
1: Hey, guys. P1 from Ramsar. 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
0: 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You're a P1, and you didn't even know it. 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

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Look at your weather forecast from the Go Green Plumbing, Heating, Air, and Electrical Weather Center. Showers possible during the day today and thunderstorms likely this afternoon. 81 degrees for the high, 69 for the overnight low. Thunderstorms likely also overnight and another chance of thunderstorms tomorrow. 83 for the high. Luckily, I won't see any days in the 90s this week. That's good news. 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

Rock 92, it happens to most of us at some point. You go get the mail and you find out you've been summoned for jury duty. How do you feel when that happens? Well, a survey found that men are more likely to be cool with going to jury duty than women, which I think is interesting because a lot of women like myself love true crime. I always thought it would be interesting. I never had to go. I've been summoned, but they didn't.

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Rock 92, I have looked for an explanation, and I've come up with nothing. So Florida, also known as the Sunshine State, has more indoor tanning salons than they do McDonald's locations. 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

Hey, it's Rachel here, and thanks for hanging out with me, but it's time for me to go. I hope you have an awesome rest of your Tuesday. Phoebe Shea will be taking over from here. He'll take you into afternoon drive, and I'll see you same time tomorrow. 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

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Right now, it is 75 degrees with a high of 80 today. Shower and thunderstorms today and overnight, heavy evening thunderstorms as well. Thunderstorms and showers tomorrow, and then it'll be clearing up around Thursday into the weekend, staying at a high of the mid-80s, not really reaching the 90s until sometime next week. 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

You wouldn't call them the Led Zeppelin or the Pink Floyd. So don't call them the Eagles. According to sources, they're pretty adamant about it. Eagles on the Triad's Rock 92.

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I am in this camp. I was reading where 55% of people have not changed their voicemail greeting in the last 3 years. I haven't either. 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

So a survey was done of the best cheeseburger in America, and the winner may shock you. 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

0: 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We've been rocking the Triad for decades and laughing along with the two guys named Chris Show. Thanks for being part of the family. We are Rock 92.
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So people want to meet new people and date, but they don't have as much money. So there are some new terms that have been emerging: dateflation and infladating, which basically means that people are dating on a budget. Go to the park, take a walk, go to the library. You don't have to spend a whole bunch of money on a movie and a dinner. You can have fun and be cheap at the same time. Get a coupon.

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Rock 92, I am BB Shea. Thanks for hanging out with me during your drive home this Tuesday afternoon. We are in the middle of 75 minutes of non-stop rock with some Led Zeppelin.

So this past weekend, a man in New York decided to strip down naked and then jump off of the Brooklyn Bridge. And here's the thing. He actually survived the 278-foot plunge and was taken to a hospital. Now, to add insult to injury, he is actually facing charges for doing that. Look, I think if you jump off a bridge and survive, they should just let you free. That's my opinion, though. Rock 92.

Hi, this is Chris Kelly. Tomorrow morning on the Two Guys Named Chris show, the downside of eating too much protein. Would you believe it's affecting the price of baby food? How odd. That's tomorrow between 6:30 and 7. 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

Well, I love this move by Wendy's. The famous cheeseburger company has just announced that they are bringing back the Pretzel Bacon Pub Cheeseburger on a brand new pub-themed fall menu. If you've never had the Pretzel Bacon Pub Cheeseburger from Wendy's, as soon as it comes out, go get it. Don't wait. They're amazing. 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
6: I guess it was yesterday that Biggie first introduced this to us. Is it Skeletor?
7: From He-Man, yeah. Masters of the Universe.
6: Are you a fan?
7: I loved it as a kid. I love the 80s movie. They just came out with a new version, which is actually really good. It's fun. It doesn't take itself seriously.
6: I guess it was yesterday at this time. We're back from vacation, and I said, I'll be terrible today, but worse tomorrow. And the reviews are in. I was terrible yesterday.
7: Oh,
6: terrible.
7: Well, awful. I wouldn't say that.
6: Awful.
7: But I'm glad you got my email.
6: I got a lot of emails. Man, you promised an awful performance. You were right.
7: Congratulations. You've delivered.
6: Okay, today is going to be worse. What? I just told this. I said to Imaginary James yesterday. I was drilling pickleball with Imaginary James. You know Imaginary James?
8: He doesn't exist.
6: Correct.
8: Of course not.
6: That's right.
7: He only comes when he's really in a funk.
6: That's right. So he said to me, today was your first day back from vacation. He never listens. He's told me that many times as well. He's like, I will not. I do not.
7: It's my favorite part of him. He doesn't know anything about you.
6: Nothing.
7: He knows the whole other side of you.
6: I talk about him all the time. He's like, well, I will never know. Never will hear that, you know, at all. I just don't.
8: It's probably better that way.
6: I think so. I said, fine. So he says, well, if you know you're going to be terrible, I said, I'll be awful tomorrow. Second day back's the worst. He said, if you know you're going to be terrible, can you take steps now to be better? And I said, I've never even thought of that.
7: No. What are you talking about?
6: Jeez, I never even considered.
7: I just accept it.
6: Yeah, I was like, I can't even imagine. I just accept it. Well, there's Skeletor for you. Biggie brought in another couple of Skeletor clips. Yesterday, it was about coming back from vacation.
9: Remember, no one ever came back from vacation rested, recharged, and ready for work again. Until we meet again.
6: God, he's got a lot of wisdom there. He really knows.
7: Definitely.
6: And then what you just said is right. At some point, you just start accepting your shortcomings.
9: Remember, as you get older, you don't actually figure anything out. You just don't have the energy to care anymore. Until we meet again.
6: That is so factual.
7: Wow. That really struck me.
6: So accurate.
7: I just don't care.
6: You just don't. Have you figured it out?
7: No.
6: Yeah.
7: No,
6: I haven't.
7: Are you as upset about the Iran war as I am?
6: No,
7: I'm not. Are you upset about the elections?
6: No.
7: I don't have the energy to care.
6: God, it's so right. You're 12 years younger than me. When do you get to my age? You're just like, I don't care anymore. You know, it's like stuff happens and you're just like,
7: well, right. Rachel and BB don't know this, but thank God you two leave quickly after the show leaves this room. Because then it just becomes the two of us in here going, I don't know how much longer I can do this. I don't either.
6: I told you.
8: I can see you guys from over there when I'm not in the room anymore, yeah. And it's just heads on the desk.
6: Heads on desk. I ran into that sad sack at Lowe's Hardware. I told you that.
7: I know.
6: Yeah. Both of them just crying on each other in plywood.
7: I thought I'd be out in 8, but it looks more like 12. That's right. The way the economy's going.
6: Yeah, and you just lay on one another, you know. Yeah. Just like, what can you do, man? It's like, I don't know. I got nothing else. This is about aging. Listen. Red Rachel's granddaddy's listening now. Billy Crash Craddock, one of my favorite country music artists of all time. The next time we play Pyramid, when it's my turn to pick the songs, my favorite songs, I'm picking one of his songs.
8: All right.
7: What an honor.
6: I'm picking Rub It In. I'm picking Rub It In.
8: You do like the hits. That's your thing.
6: That's the hit.
7: Yeah. I'm sure this will beat his induction into the Hall of Fame. The very ZZ Top of you.
6: That's Billy Crash Craddock. I'm putting him on my list of favorite songs.
7: What's your career achievement? Well, my granddaughter's on a radio show with this guy, and he picked me as one of his favorite songs in a game of Pyramid.
8: Well, after the segments of our show that he's heard, I'm not sure that he's going to be doing a lot more listening.
6: You know what he said?
7: That one guy's real bad.
6: I know it's his first day after vacation, but he was just awful.
7: He said he was going to be awful, and let me tell you, he was.
6: He was terrible. Is he the one who wanders around the hardware store?
7: Yes.
6: He wants to get out. Yes. Billy Crash Craddock, one of my favorite country music artists of all time, Rub It In, says we talk about too much sex on this show.
7: No.
6: His song is Rub It In.
8: You know, that's exactly what I said, too. Yeah. He was like, I heard something about condoms.
6: Mm, yeah.
8: And I said, oh, yeah, you just want people rubbing suntan lotion all over you? Is that what it is?
7: A little family fighting going on.
6: Right.
10: And rub it in.
6: That's Rachel's granddad.
10: Rub it in.
6: This is a sexual song. This is one of my favorites,
8: right? They wouldn't play this song on the radio when it first came out because they thought it was too sexual.
6: We can play it. We talk about sex.
8: That's all we talk about.
6: It's just suck this, kiss that, and blow me down. That's all we do here.
11: Put a little bit on my left shoulder. Yeah.
6: That's your grandfather.
11: Put a little bit right here.
7: I hope there was actually a woman doing that in the booth. I hope the mic was just on.
6: That's your granddaddy complaining about sexual content on this program.
8: Mm-hmm.
6: Come on.
8: And you know, when he performs this song, and still when he performs this song, ladies run up to the stage to rub his legs.
6: Yeah. I bet they do.
8: Oh, yeah. I brought all this up.
6: I bet they do. Of course they do.
7: You know what it boils down to? It's different because it's his granddaughter now.
6: Maybe that's right. But in his day, he was...
7: Oh, yeah. This is controversial.
6: How great is this song?
7: Oh, I love this song.
6: I do too. My father and I in 1980 were riding around the car and he had this song going. He loved this song. And you know what he'd say? He's from around here. Oh, really?
8: True.
7: That's right.
6: Now, who would have known all these years later? God, and he's complaining about content on this program.
8: That's what I'm saying.
6: I know. I'm with you. You know, the other thing, Rachel and her grandfather went out yesterday and went to Country Barbecue, which is like a local place around here. And boy, that guy, in pre-rehearsal, which Biggie skips, he skips rehearsal. Mm-hmm. We were talking about it, and Rachel was like, yeah, we went to Country Barbecue, and BB Shea was like, the good one, the old one? Yes, the original.
7: Isn't it funny how that works?
6: Mm-hmm. The original.
7: That's always a thing. Mm-hmm. When especially with barbecue restaurants, I find, when they open a second location, people are like,
6: not as good.
7: You got to go to the original.
6: Yeah. It's good. I do like the other one.
7: Absolutely.
6: But the original, something about. And BB Shea said, you ever had one of their tenderloin biscuits? And I was like, you're darn right. Hell yes, I have. And Rachel's like, no, I just go for it. And I said, get in there and get. They used to call them cathead biscuits. Yep. No offense, you're a cat owner. They call them
8: cat. That doesn't make me want to eat it.
7: I had my fair share.
6: Cathead biscuit because it's the size of a cat's head. That's how big the piece of.
8: Oh, gosh.
6: That's how big the piece of tenderloin is.
7: Overhang City.
6: Mm-hmm. Big time overhang. The first time I ever had one, this guy, I was on a different radio show, and he called and said, I'm going to bring y'all some cathead biscuits. And everybody else was like,
7: Did you play along?
6: I was like, oh, yeah.
7: Yeah.
11: Is it really cash?
6: Well, you're concerned, you know? Yeah. So he brings them, and the tenderloin is the best one. So good. Did your granddaddy like the barbecue yesterday?
8: Yeah, of course.
6: Of course he did. I'm sure he loved it. And that's when he said there was too much sex talk on the program.
8: And I was like, I mean, come on. We make all that stuff up, of course. Yeah.
6: Or
8: didn't want him thinking
6: the condoms in your yard.
7: Yeah, I was going to say.
6: Don't blame it on me.
7: Good job, though. Blame that on someone else.
6: Condoms in your... Biggie has a friend who just told him what? Talk more sex. I want more sex.
7: He said, I want more sex.
6: More sex out there.
7: So let's go.
6: You know what I think? I've consulted other radio DJs about this. I'm 55.
7: Consulted? I'm trying to think.
6: Yeah. I'm 55. You know what they said? You're too old to be talking about sex. You're ancient. Nobody wants to think about you having sex. I read today. Now, this is later on America Inside the Numbers. We have three America Inside the Numbers today. One's on murder. One's on drugs. One's on sex. This is going to be a high.
7: Wow.
6: Just bringing it today.
7: I've done all three.
6: I've done two of the three.
8: Some more than others.
6: Some more than others. But the stat was how much married couples have sex and the how many times a month, year, whatever.
7: I have a theory on that when we get to
6: it, too. You know, it's later on the grid. I was a little surprised at how little married couples were having
7: sex. If they're honest.
6: Yeah, I guess they were, because the numbers were like, wow, really?
7: It's that little? That's my theory, is that when you get around other married couples, if that comes up, I think each couple inflates it.
6: Oh, you think? They say
7: more. To sound more, oh, yeah, we still like norm. But I feel
8: like it would be one, like the female would say it's more, and the man would say that it's less, because that's how they perceive it.
6: Oh,
8: the woman perceives that she's having sex all the time, where he perceives he never gets sex.
6: Yeah. That's probably true.
7: Yeah, I could see that. I just always think the numbers, because I find even in dating, like after you've been dating for a while, the numbers or your time
6: goes down. Yeah.
7: Yeah, I mean, in the beginning, then it drops.
6: You know, years ago, I was probably in my late 30s, a friend of mine, you know, my friend Dustin.
7: Oh, yeah. Fonzie. He
6: gets a lot of sex. Okay. Always did.
7: Just the coolest guy.
6: Getting great shape, you know, runner.
7: Yeah.
6: Real good guy, good personality, just a winner, you know, in all ways. And he was married at the time, I was too. And he said, how often are you all having sex? We were in our late 30s. And of course, I said, 4 times a week. Well, that was nowhere near true.
7: See, that's my point. Lie.
6: Nowhere.
7: It's rookie numbers, bro.
6: We're sitting there at Sir Pizza. I remember like it was yesterday. We were just chatting over a royal feast. He goes, how often are you having sex? And I said, 4 times a week.
7: Weird place to bring it up, but.
8: And what's he going to do? Is he going to check?
6: How can he?
7: Yeah.
6: He can't, can he?
8: He'd probably ask the other party.
6: And he looked at me. He's like, that's not bad. It's not bad. And I was like, oh, good. And I was like, well, how often? He's like, at least six. At least six a week.
7: She's under the table right now. Giving me a royal feast.
6: What? They also have a beef boat. Their sandwich is called the beef boat. So she's taking the old beef boat right now.
7: Why'd you think I wouldn't come here? I wondered. It's a weird meal to talk about sex, but
6: he brought it up. You know his best story about sex. Great story. I don't think I've told
7: this. This is fantastic.
6: This was years ago. I think he was married. He may have just been like dating his girlfriend. But they wake up on a Sunday morning and he says, I need a little sex. Yeah, well, I probably had a better line than that.
7: Yeah.
6: That's my line. I need a little sex.
7: Yeah.
6: And he's like, I'm in the mood. And she said, no, I'm too tired. And he's like, come on. You know, it's one of these conversations. And she says, all right, but you have to be done in under a minute. And he goes, I can do it.
8: Impressive.
7: Easy.
6: Yep. And she's like, I don't want anything for myself. This is all for you. And it's got to be quick. You just get it done in under a minute. And he's like, I can do it. So he started the stopwatch. That's what kind of an athlete he is. This is before iPhones. He had a stopwatch next to his bed because he would get up in the morning and go running and wear the stopwatch. You know, he's probably on his watch. So he started it. 33 seconds.
8: Oh, my gosh. I'm buying a stopwatch.
7: Yeah, when you make it into a game.
6: She said, there's no way you can be done under a minute. He goes, I can do it. Mm-hmm. And he started the watch from the moment.
7: Boom.
6: 33 seconds.
8: That's incredible.
6: I know. He's amazing, isn't he? He really is. So he was asking me all about sex years ago. the numbers are in on married couples and how often they have sex. And it was a little eye-opening for me. I think you're probably right.
7: Yeah.
6: You know, you're nodding along. If people are being honest, I guess they were honest in this particular study. But this led to when Red Rachel was talking about her grandfather, conversations about how people, like she said, her grandfather, a lot of times, was it you, Bibi Shea, was saying, like your grandmother, when thinking they were emailing, they were actually on Facebook.
12: She would get Facebook and email confused, yeah. So she'd write on somebody's page thinking they were emailing. Yeah.
7: 100%.
6: That's really bad.
7: You see it a lot.
6: Yeah. That's you try to explain it?
12: Yeah, I tried to explain it. She just did not get it.
6: So everybody's seeing it.
12: Yeah.
8: A public post versus a direct message happens all the time.
7: Yeah. And I don't want to say, but the older folks, you know, they will on Facebook just spill business too.
6: Yeah.
7: So if they know what they're doing, they'll even just go on somebody's, like, what they call the wall and post, Martha died, call me. Maybe you should, that's a direct thing, a call, not a Facebook message.
6: And they just don't, Red Rachel's grandfather, when they were talking about sex, was shocked to learn that people could go to get porn right there on their phone. Like, they don't buy it anymore.
8: He thinks people go to video stores and still purchase it. I still don't know if he believes me. I was like, no, like, people watch it every day for free.
6: Yeah, that is kind of a stunner. Yeah, you know, that's what the iPhone has really done, is you couldn't get stuff for free. You used to not be able to.
7: The porn store. Well, they're still around some, but a lot of them got put out of business.
6: So many. It's like, it's weird to me to think about that. It's like everything is for free, or so much is for free right there on the phone now, but yet the economy does better somehow. Yeah. I mean, it's stronger now than it was probably 30 years ago. It's weird how that happens, because it's, you know, all these people are out of work, you know, the porn stars.
7: Oh, well, the point is,
6: they're still working.
7: Well, they're being replaced early on.
6: Good.
7: I mean, there's a lot. Not that I've seen the advertisements. Right. Sometimes before a video plays.
6: But then you can form what you want.
7: That's exactly the point now, is they're saying build your perfect AI porn model.
8: Are there even still, honestly, like, are there still porn stars? Because there used to be, people knew them by name. Is that still the case?
6: I don't think so.
7: To me, there's still some, but not like it was.
12: It's a weird line between porn star and OnlyFans model.
7: Bingo.
8: Okay.
7: OnlyFans changed.
12: That's what it is now. They went from porn stars to OnlyFans because they can create and control their own content and make money directly.
6: Yeah. But you're right about, like, when I was growing up, you used to hear the name John Holmes all the time.
7: Oh, yeah.
6: And he was, like, the porn star. And there were some others, too. Remember what you said, Biggie? I thought about this a lot. When you remember what that one was that now you can't really get on because your phone number, you know, it's like they put a...
7: Pornhub.
6: Like, Biggie would see girls on Pornhub, and they'd pass away. And yet the videos would still pop.
7: Still there,
6: And they'd put, like, a little halo over their head or something.
7: I feel like this is when
6: I think it's nice they would do that.
7: I feel like this is when you need to really look at yourself in the mirror. You go on YouTube and search, like, passed away or dead porn stars, and people have made, like, montages with, like, the Sarah McLachlan pet song to it. And the worst is, I've watched a few, is when you see the year they passed away and realize that you've watched them since that, and you're like, oh my God, she's been dead for 5 years.
6: Yes.
7: I just watched a video of hers last year.
6: Yep. And she had been dead. Mm-hmm. It's really unbelievable when you think about that. And the other thing about, like, Chris Dem told us this about his parents. When they were older, he got them an iPad so they could listen in Virginia to this show. This is my favorite story about older people and technology, probably ever. So he got his mom and dad an iPad for Christmas so they could listen to this show. And they did it once, and it kept on playing after the show was over, and they couldn't turn it off, so they just put it under a pillow to smother it, and eventually it just died. And they never...
7: But for the rest of the day, it played.
6: For one day, and then it died under the pillow where they smothered it, and Chris Dem went for Easter and said, what happened to it? And they were like, still under the pillow.
7: We're never... That was one day.
6: They listened in once in January, and then by Easter when he visited the next, that was it. It wasn't happening again. Older people, yesterday we told you the one thing they hate at grocery stores was self-checkout. And we've debated. I sometimes self-checkout I like because there's no line. But honestly, I think it takes you longer in self-checkout than it does to get a person checking you out, because we don't know what we're doing exactly. But then the other thing they hated was, and this is my friend the Diesel's on this, Digital only coupons that you have to have an app or, you know, that's another thing.
7: Yeah.
6: Older people do not like that.
7: Well, and because it's like, did you add the coupon to your Vic card? Oh, sorry. But, you know.
6: That, yeah, oh, yeah. Or the, what's the one at Target?
7: Oh, Red Dot or whatever it is. Target Circle or something.
6: There's one, it's like an amusement park. It's like Ferris wheel or something like that. And anyway, you have to have it at Target.
7: And, there, and places will, because you'll say, did that coupon? It's like, did you add it to your account? And you're like, I don't know.
6: No, nobody does it. And older people, say, I don't ever do that either. I never. Yeah. I think I could probably take advantage of real savings if I had.
12: Are y'all using coupons a lot?
6: I don't ever.
8: I use physical coupons. Do I get them in the mail. Oh, yeah.
12: Like often?
6: On the mailers.
8: It's, if I have something it applies to, yeah.
7: Yeah, I'll take any discount I can get.
8: And some of them, like, they'll print off, like, or people will leave behind. They won't pull their coupons. I take them all.
6: Do you really?
8: Oh, yeah.
6: But physical. Do you ever go into the apps and get the coupons and all that kind of stuff?
8: If I'm in a department store, yes. But if I'm at a grocery store, I'm not going
6: to
8: do that.
6: Right. But remember, couponing used to be such that you'd have like the big catalog.
7: Binders.
6: Yes. People would make their stuff.
7: Yes. My aunt was one. She had She still does.
6: I mean, it was
7: well.
6: Couponing. It was. Yeah. They had, and they would. You'd save so much money. I used to do a lot of that, or try to.
7: Yeah. It was a whole show.
6: Yeah.
7: You know, these people would walk up to a register with $300 worth of stuff, and by the time every coupon hit, the store would owe them like that, 8 cents.
6: Yes, yes.
7: Yeah.
8: That exactly. I love that so much. That makes me so happy.
6: Yeah. That was the big complaint. The two big complaints for baby boomers at the grocery store was self-checkout and digital coupons.
7: Well, there's big people big on TikTok for now. What they do is they'll get like Dollar General is known for this.
6: Mm-hmm.
7: Like every week they'll say, okay, here's your Dollar General special of the week.
6: Mm-hmm.
7: Combine this discount with this coupon from the mail, with this coupon that Dollar General will give you, and you'll get all these items for $5.
6: Well, if you take the time and know what you're doing, you can really save a lot of money.
7: Oh, my mother, CVS is her place.
6: She does all that.
7: She does it, yeah. She takes all her 40% and extra bucks.
6: Yeah.
7: And nothing brings this woman joy more than going in there and watching her total go from $40 to $8.
6: That is a great sense of satisfaction.
7: Oh, yeah.
6: My wife gets so mad at my daughter because my daughter will go to Target and spend $100 just out of the blue. And my wife will say, I had a 20% off coupon, or I had this many points. You know,
7: or you could have, if you'd gotten signed up for this, you would have gotten $5 gift card or that. Yes.
6: I think it's Cartwheel at Target.
7: Cartwheel, that's it.
6: All of that stuff. You don't use them either, BB.
12: No, I never do.
6: I don't either.
7: Ballers.
8: Yeah, I was going to say, yeah. I mean, I used to be just like your daughter, and she'll turn.
6: Yeah.
7: I mean, one of you I get.
6: Yeah.
7: Not using coupons.
12: The other. Should.
6: We all should.
7: Yeah. We all should.
6: My wife bought a thing for you. We were just at the beach, and she bought a little, I don't know, it looks like a little pad almost, for out on the beach. When you're done, you just brush the chairs and the sand comes off.
7: Okay.
6: And she brought it out. She's like, look at this great little gadget I have. And I said, was it really necessary? Well, it was $6. And everybody up and down the beach knows that because she said, $6. So, yes, it was necessary, and we only spent $6 on it.
7: Is there any sand in your chair? No, I guess not.
6: It was very handy to use as we were leaving the beach, and we didn't have to use the hose.
7: You didn't have to. Okay, I like that.
6: Sand it off, just as a little brush. I said, well, maybe a paintbrush. $6! You know, so that's where we spent it, and I say, okay, fantastic. One more Skeletor. Boy, this wraps us up, too. I'll tell you. This program, I just mentioned Chris Dim a moment ago, who has, of course, retired 4 months ago now. And Skeletor gets this exactly right as well.
13: Remember, you know you've been at a job a long time when all the original co-workers leave and suddenly you're in season 6 with a whole new cast. Until we meet again.
7: It's like Skeletor speaking to you.
6: Where do you find this? Is like clairvoyant.
7: I know.
6: It's unbelievable. Except it's not season 6, it's season 28.
7: Yeah, I was gonna say.
6: From season 28 with a new cast. Coming up here on the Two Guys and Chris Show. Saving the environment, one paper towel at a time. Next, Two Guys and Chris Show.
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6: Trivia here, little entertainment and retail trivia woven into one. I'll let all of you guess. You never get it.
12: Oh, okay. All right.
6: You never get it. The very first DVD Netflix ever mailed out to a customer. What movie was it?
12: I used to know this. Triple X.
6: It is not Triple X. No. The very first movie they ever... It was March of 1998. Netflix. You know how they used to. Did you do that? Were you a person that you don't? Do you know about this?
8: No. The only thing similar was when you go to get like Redbox or whatever.
6: Yeah, I liked Redbox.
8: But I never got Netflix at my house.
6: You know, I didn't. I don't think I ever did it either. Netflix. Maybe a little. It used to be, of course, you'd go to the video store, Blockbuster. Whatever.
8: I remember going to Blockbuster. Yes.
6: And then Netflix completely changed the game by saying, "We'll just send you movies in the mail."
12: It was the best.
6: Yeah, I mean
12: it was unbelievable.
6: People, because you never go, you know, they always had what you wanted. And then I did see a documentary on that, and they went to Blockbuster and said, buy us for $50 million, and Blockbuster laughed them out of the room. Mm-hmm.
12: And decided we're going to do it ourselves, but it was too late.
6: But, you know, they did it, and they were making inroads there because you could get it through the mail from Blockbuster and then return it to your local store if you wanted to. That way you could get them right back and get something else. But... Netflix obviously has gone and they ran Blockbuster out of business. Blockbuster Video was enormous. It was like McDonald's when I was in the 80s, you know, in early 90s.
12: It seemed like, how could this ever go away?
6: Exactly. I mean, the fact that there's no Blockbuster Video is shocking. I mean, I saw the rise and fall of Blockbuster Video. So what was the first movie that Netflix... You'll never get it.
12: Primal Fear.
6: It is not. Primal Fear. Do you know?
8: E.T.
6: It is not. E.T. You just threw away your guess. I saw your face. She was like, E.T. You're like me. You just gave up.
8: You can't skillfully figure it out.
6: You pulled a Skeletor. You just like, okay, I'm not going to do it. I don't care.
12: I don't care, E.T. I know you guys talked about that the other week.
8: You talk about it all the time.
6: It's a terrible trivia question because there's no way you'll get it. Michael Keaton's in it. How's that?
12: Multiplicity.
6: It is not. Multiplicity. B.B. Shea.
12: 1998.
6: Mm-hmm. But now...
12: That's why I was thinking it doesn't matter.
6: Yeah. In fact, I'd say it's the movie that put Michael Keaton on the map. How about that?
12: Ooh. Oh, what was that movie he was in where he was like making people hook up with dead bodies?
6: Oh, that's a great movie.
12: That is. What about like Hitting It or something like that?
20: Hookers with a Heart of Gold.
6: No, it's called... I love that
12: Night
6: movie.
12: Shift.
6: Night Shift. That's directed directed by Ron Howard, by the way.
12: Yeah.
6: No, I mean, that was probably... But not many people saw that. This is the one that's like, oh, who's this guy? He's great. You know, it's really good. I mean, I don't love it. I don't think it's that great of a movie, but people do absolutely love it. Michael Keaton, they absolutely
12: I'm not very well versed with Michael Keaton. I'm not sure.
6: Beetlejuice.
12: Oh, yeah.
6: Now, that one was the first one that Netflix sent out to a customer. 1 year before, they tested it on themselves to see, will it reach my home? And so one of the creators sent Casino. You're one of your favorites.
7: Love that movie.
6: Speaking of Michael Keaton, by the way, guess what Red Rachel said in dress rehearsal? She said, have y'all ever seen the movie Zodiac? And B.B. Shea and I were like, have we, the F word started.
7: Hell, yes.
8: I thought these guys were going to bust in
7: there, my goodness.
8: I've
7: seen that movie. Oh, it's one of the scariest movies
6: fantastic.
7: I've ever seen.
6: It's fantastic.
7: I mean, that has scared me more than some horror movies.
6: Oh, my God. That scene by the lake? By the lake?
7: He's in the basement?
8: All right.
7: The basement? Oh, my God.
8: I found it fascinating. I did not find it scary.
6: Incredible movie. Great movie. In every way.
7: Oh, without a doubt.
6: So we were comparing, like, it's a newspaper movie because it's the San Francisco Chronicle is a major part of it. So B.B. Shea was saying, well, if you like a good newspaper movie, how about All the President's Men, the Watergate movie, or Spotlight with Michael Keaton, about diddling priests. And I said, I watch that diddling priest thing every night.
7: That's true, Rachel. I don't know if you know that about him.
6: I bought it.
7: That's his comfort movie.
12: It's so rewatchable.
6: Thank you.
12: To be such so deep and disturbing, it's so rewatchable.
6: Exactly. You tell your granddaddy that.
8: Okay.
7: Don't.
8: Okay.
7: Yeah, the main guy, his favorite movie is about diddling priests.
8: He doesn't find it scary, though.
6: No, that one's not scary. It's very disturbing, but great. I mean, I watch it all the time. So which is the best of the three? If they're newspaper movies, if you consider Zodiac, because the newspaper does. I love the look of the newspaper office.
7: Yes.
6: It's fantastic.
7: It's such a cool vibe, too.
6: All three of them.
7: Yeah, such a cool area.
6: All three. Yeah, yeah. Definitely Zodiac. Mm-hmm. And then Spotlight, which won the Oscar. The tagline is, you come for the diddling priest, you stay for Michael Keaton. And the newspaper angle. It's fantastic.
7: Yeah.
6: It's
7: of fantastic. Those three, man, All the President's Men is...
6: Classic.
7: Watergate.
6: Great. Watergate story. Yeah. Robert Redford and
7: Dustin Hoffman.
6: Incredible. Piece of trivia I had about that was that Redford, they wanted him to be in the movie to play Bob Woodward, who wrote all the articles with Carl Bernstein on Watergate. And he said, no. And then finally he said, well, I'll play it if you get an actor that's of the same standing as me to play Bernstein. Because they wanted a nobody to save money. So they got Dustin Hoffman. Watch them both.
8: I'm planning on it. I put it in a list.
6: Okay, start with Watergate. Finish with The Diddling Priest. Mm-hmm. And then tell us which of the three you like best.
8: Okay. Mm-hmm. I have a feeling.
6: Watch all three with your granddaddy.
7: Don't do that.
8: That wouldn't work.
6: See what he says.
7: Which one said this is his favorite?
6: He watches it every single night. I do. I watch it every single night. I bought it. It was on Amazon Prime. It went away. I was like, I'm just going to buy this thing for $10. And then I've got it every night.
7: Oh, my God. Someone bought it.
12: I saw it in theaters.
7: Who wants all the time access to this?
6: I saw it in the theaters, too.
7: So good.
6: I did, too. I loved it. And, yes, I bought it on... I bet they are the Amazon Prime offices going, who?
7: Yeah.
6: He must have accidentally clicked the wrong thing. Just wait for him to email and say, I need my money back.
7: I think you're flagged.
12: He's watched it 75 times this month.
7: All right.
6: Every night.
7: He's flagged. He's bought money. He spent money on this.
6: So watchable. It really is.
7: Watch him in case he buys Schindler's List.
6: God, I know. I buy the most tragic, worst movies.
7: Yeah.
6: These are the ones that I own, you know. This is retail as well. The company Kimberly-Clark has announced an incredible breakthrough on their paper towels. You're probably not really thinking paper towels could
7: breakthrough.
6: Be. There's a huge breakthrough.
7: The last breakthrough to me was the ones that feel like cloth.
6: Yeah, they're nice.
7: Yeah.
6: Mm. You remember the toilet paper people? They did it where they do the scalloped edge. Which company was that? You know what I'm talking about?
7: Yeah.
12: I know the scalloped edge.
6: You know the scalloped edge?
8: No.
6: Ask your granddaddy. He's a straight edge man. I bet
7: he's a Scotsman.
6: And he is, too. All toilet paper, straight edge, forever. And about 5 years ago, one of them, Charmin.
8: Oh, it's Charmin.
6: Yeah.
8: Okay, I do know what you're talking about.
6: They did a scalloped edge, and I've never even used it. Everybody went crazy over it.
8: It's nothing special.
6: I know why.
8: I don't know. I mean, I guess it doesn't. You know, sometimes when you pull the squares, like a little rip. Triangle will stay there. But I don't understand why that's such a big deal. You can remove it.
6: People love it. They say, I mean, people I know have said this is the best breakthrough in toilet paper technology in a long time.
8: People really need to find something better to do with their time.
6: They love it. Well, I mean, you have to use toilet paper, so this is a better according to them, a better version.
8: I've used it. It doesn't make any difference to me. I wouldn't even notice, honestly.
6: Here's what Kimberly Clark has said. They are their big paper towel. And for years, they've been looking for a better way to make paper towels instead of using trees and wood. And they have found it. And they tried everything.
7: It's human flesh.
12: Oh, my God.
8: Surprisingly absorbent.
6: Yeah, better than you think it would be.
7: I know. You don't want to know how we test it. But.
6: They said they went through a ton of different stuff to try to use anything but wood pulp. They didn't want, and they tried a lot, like recycled. Wood pulp is what they've used forever. Well, now they have found a plant in the desert that requires almost no water and grows plentifully in the desert that can be used for paper towel products and other hygiene products, and they say it's softer and more absorbent than the current paper towel. It will be on the market, their goal, by 2030.
7: Wow.
6: That'd be something, wouldn't it?
7: That would be.
6: That'd be great. They have said it will save forests full of trees, and we're going to use this plant that nobody cares about in the desert, and it'll work out beautifully. I wonder how many there are. They said it grows very easily without rain. I mean, you'd be very, very little water.
7: Okay.
6: So that's their goal. They want to become more sustainable and be much more natural and environmentally friendly in the next 4 years. So that they think they'll do. I was pretty blown away by it. They have a processing facility that they've built for this.
7: Wow.
6: In Arizona. Okay. The plants are in Arizona. So they're building a plant to try and manufacture these. Are you as blown away as I am?
8: I'm actually very excited.
6: Yeah, I am too. I thought that was I thought that was really cool that they were doing that. Speaking of environmental cares and also retail, also in California, many cities now are banning drive-thrus because of concerns about traffic and pollution and pedestrian safety.
8: Okay. Seriously.
6: This is big.
7: What lib city is this?
6: San Francisco.
7: Say less. Next.
8: Can't believe it.
6: There was a proposed In-N-Out Burger in San Francisco and also Culver City, California. And the neighborhoods around the In-N-Out said,
7: walk, man.
6: We can't have it. We can't have it. So they are now talking about allowing the In-N-Out Burger, but not with a drive-thru. Would you even build one if they're...
7: No.
6: You have to have a drive.
7: You'd lose so much revenue.
6: Yeah.
7: I mean, that's... If I was In-N-Out, it's In-N-Out. I would be so mad at my community if they ran In-N-Out off and I was finally about to get one.
6: Yeah, no kidding. That's like the burger everybody loves. Yeah.
7: So I'd be really upset about that. But if I was In-N-Out, I'd bounce. I mean, you're not going to make the money you will with a drive-thru, period.
6: Do you know when... A guy I knew who ran a Chick-fil-A back during COVID, you know, they closed them, of course, but they allowed the drive-thrus to stay open. Mm-hmm. He said, I would, this is how it should be all the time.
7: Yeah.
6: Because they saved so much money because people didn't use a ton of napkins and ketchup and all that.
7: A lot of places change kind of their drive-thrus to make them more efficient and bigger. Now double lane.
8: And a lot of times when you go inside a fast food place now, everything that used to be out on display that you could grab, you have to ask for it.
6: Yeah.
8: Because they learned that they saved so much money.
6: They did. The guy from Chick-fil-A told me I'd keep it this way forever if I could. I like the fact that they're open and you can go inside. You know, it's like more traditional. But he said this would save us a lot of money because of all those things you just mentioned. Mm-hmm. Well, Northern California has said, we don't want any more pollution, and we don't want any more of the, you know, sometimes at In-N-Out Burger, like the cars will come out into traffic.
7: Oh, yeah.
6: Which happens here with some restaurants.
7: Oh,
6: Well, the Biscuitville
7: always.
6: On Sunday morning or Saturday morning, the Biscuitville, that's a local restaurant here. Mm-hmm. They have.
7: And there's, I mean, you just know, if you've lived here long enough, you're like getting the left lane.
6: Always.
7: Yeah.
6: That's the way I go to the gym on Saturday morning.
7: Humble brag. Oh, and you know he says terrible things about the Biscuitville traffic. You know he does.
6: Some of us have to get to the gym.
8: Eating biscuits on a
7: Saturday.
8: Yeah,
7: we can't all eat chicken biscuits.
12: Fat ass.
6: Get out of my way. Get out of my way. I'm on the way to the gym. I have to tell you, I told Imaginary James this yesterday. I've only been back to the gym now 2 days after a week off. I'm really sore.
7: Oh, yeah.
6: It goes fast. If you leave it behind in a week, you're like, oh, my goodness, this is a total difference. And my pickleball drilling with Imaginary James, you can imagine. By the end, I was just laying in the kitchen.
8: Oh, no.
6: James kept saying, get up, man.
7: I can't.
6: Get up. Coming up here on the Two Guys and Christian, I mentioned three of these. The first of the three installments, America Inside the Numbers. murder, murder edition. We also have sex and drugs.
7: Ooh, what a show.
6: My God. Two Guys Named Chris show.
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0: Two guys named Chris. 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
1: I think we may have finally met a worse parent than me. An email here from a P1 listener. You know, we were gone for a week for vacation, so we replayed some segments, of course. And one of them apparently was about pets passing away. I believe we had talked about a bird passing away, or you had said.
2: Or our pets that passed away.
1: Well, yeah, we had both had dogs that passed away, of course. So Nathan, a P1, says, I heard you all talking about the death of pets. I have a phobia today of dead animals because when I was 11, my mother informed me that our pet guinea pig, Percy, had passed, but that she'd heard on the radio that if you warm them up, they could come back to life. So my sister and I laid him on the electric fireplace.
3: Boom.
1: And set him on fire.
3: My God.
1: You know, the interesting part is I probably said that on the radio. I was probably the one.
3: That sounds
1: I probably get a lot of blame for that. Doesn't it? He says it was really traumatic. So to this day, when I hear about any animal death, I just can't even watch or listen. Love the show. Thanks, Nathan.
4: Thanks for sharing.
1: Thank you, Nathan. What kind of mother says something like that?
3: Oh,
1: to an 11-year-old.
3: I could see my parents telling me something like that.
1: That if you warmed up the guinea pig, it might come back to
4: life. They're supposed to tell you the guinea pig ran off to a special farm.
1: Yeah, really? Yeah. What in the world?
3: I don't know. I just have a feeling that's something they would say just to be funny.
1: And then I would do it.
3: Yeah.
1: I
3: mean,
2: God, if you had burnt the house down.
4: I mean, were you guys
3: put them in the microwave anyway.
1: Ooh.
4: Yeah.
1: Yeah, to warm him.
3: I wouldn't have put him on the stove, no.
1: Yeah, electric stove, and he caught on fire.
3: I mean, yeah.
1: With his sister. They did that. Okay, all right. Another P1 says, I guess we had done something on showering and how people shower and get dressed. And he says, I have a weird thing when I get dressed. I put on, I'm totally naked out of the shower. I put on one sock, then I put on the rest of my clothes, then I put on the second sock. It's like the start and finish of getting dressed. Please keep me anonymous.
3: Okay.
1: Weird way to do it.
3: That's odd.
1: Started it 5 years ago. Love it.
4: What?
1: Just a way to change things up, I guess.
3: Mean, spice up life a little.
4: I understand compulsions and OCD and all that.
1: Mm-hmm.
4: But there has to be a rhyme or reason to it. What, yeah, why?
1: Very odd that you'd do so. I read about a guy once who would read a whole book and then stop with one chapter to go and not finish it. I just read that online recently. Like, that's the way he liked to do it because he never wanted to know.
2: That's psychotic.
1: He didn't want to know how it ended.
2: Well, but sometimes you get to the end before you know how it ends, before the last chapter. So
1: yeah, I know.
4: Or sometimes you read an ending that you hate so much that you wish you didn't read it.
2: Ooh.
4: Because that's happened to me with a lot of books that I hated the way it ended. And I was like, I wish I could have come up with my own ending.
1: You know, Stephen King, my favorite author, phenomenal. His endings are never that good. I always find the books to be so great. The end is always like, you know.
2: Is it just because of that reason, though, that it's so great that it's hard to wrap it up?
1: Like It, and I know people have seen the movie, of course, now. I mean, I read It in 1987, and it was 1,000 pages, incredible. And then the last 20 pages, you're like, that's
2: it.
1: It's not. Because the clown, and I haven't seen the second movie, spoiler alert, it turns into like this spider-like figure, and then it just dies. And you're like, it wasn't good. You know, it didn't end.
2: And there's some movies that way.
1: Oh, yeah.
2: I'll tell you a movie that terrified me up until you saw it was the movie Signs with Mel Gibson.
1: Yeah.
2: That was great about building suspense.
1: Mm-hmm.
2: One of the probably the most terrifying scene I've still seen in a movie where I actually screamed in the theater was when the creature like walks by the window a little, like at the kid's birthday party.
1: Yes.
2: And then at the end, when you finally see the alien, you're like,
1: not that great.
2: It wasn't that you're like, that's not that scary.
1: I agree. So, and some endings are not very good, but to read a whole book and then leave the last.
3: Well, didn't we read people are not watching full television shows now?
4: Yeah.
3: Like they're not watching the last season or the last episode because they don't want to know how it ends.
1: Yeah, that's right. They don't want it to be an ending.
4: Because then it's over. Yeah.
1: Yeah. So you don't want, that's right. It's keep it going.
2: Yeah. I find more. Well, because Game of Thrones, people hated the end of Game of Thrones.
1: Yeah.
2: And I find that I'm no longer ever going to watch, like, if a show ends that I like and they come back and do, like, a movie.
1: You'll never do that.
2: I'm never going to do that because the movie is terrible. Breaking Bad did it.
1: But what if you hear it's really good?
2: I've never found one that's good, even if they say.
1: But if the reviews are good and it's somebody else, a friend you trust, watches it, says you'll love this.
2: I don't know. That'd be tough.
1: I feel like you just end. You know, it like Sex and the City was a mistake. The comeback.
2: Yeah, but we watched all three seasons of that, and then that did. That had a horrible ending. The update. Yeah,
1: a lot of turds. It ended with. You ever watch Sex and the City?
4: No, I've never seen it.
1: I think you're a Miranda. I'm sorry, but I do.
2: Well, just because you have red hair.
4: I'm offended. I don't know why, but.
2: Yeah, you should be, actually.
1: You're a redhead who tells it like it is. You're a Miranda.
2: She's the least likable character.
1: I'm a Charlotte.
4: All right.
1: I'm a Charlotte.
4: That tracks.
1: Okay. B.B. Shea's a Samantha. He's all up in your business and sassy, you know. Yeah. Biggie's big because he's dead. You're Mr. Big. It ended with the last episode was Thanksgiving and somebody clogged up a toilet and turds were all over the bathroom floor. And then the credits rolled and they were like, yeah, we love that ending. Right.
2: It's like, what? That's it? Yeah, that's how it ends? Like, yeah, turds.
4: Hey, I've heard Seinfeld has a terrible ending.
1: It's not good. It's unfortunate. It's not good.
2: That is a show that, I don't know, they didn't need an ending. Yeah, they could have just had been done.
1: The problem with Seinfeld was every show was... of itself. It wasn't like episodic. You know, like Friends was like, will Ross and Rachel get together?
4: It was
1: or
4: like
1: not?
4: A storyline, yeah. Right?
1: Seinfeld had none of those. They were all standalone episodes.
4: It's more like, it's more cartoonish almost in that way.
1: Yes. Yes. And they also, I heard Jerry Seinfeld said, we'll never do like a clip show. We'll never have like other characters come back for a old look back. And that's all the ending was.
2: That's what it was.
1: It was 2 hours of a throwback. But they had a tough job is like, we've got to end this, but there is no will the couple marry, or you know, will the character survive. There was none of that because it was all singular episodic episodes. Here's the America Inside the Numbers. U.S. murder rate, the lowest it's been since 1900. How about that? Surprising. Wow. Surprising. Yeah, I know. Last year homicides dropped 20% from 2024, lowest levels since 1900. Lincoln, Nebraska had the steepest drop. It dropped like 80%. It's incredible.
2: Things have gotten so expensive we can't even murder each other anymore.
4: Can't afford to murder each other. And we're also getting kind of lazy too.
1: Yeah.
4: I mean, you got to do a lot of work. You got to dig a hole if you want to hide that body.
1: These kids aren't going to do that.
4: Absolutely.
1: Sit on their couch and play video games.
2: Actually, I do blame the kids for this.
1: Do you? They're not murdering each other.
4: We don't leave the house.
1: That's right. You're going to leave the house? What are you talking about? Washington, D.C. down 41%. Los Angeles down 21%. Atlanta down 18% in murder rate. Why do you think?
2: Who knows? I mean, I
1: don't know either.
3: I think you brought up a good point, Chris Kelly, when you said, because we're always being watched.
1: Yeah,
3: it's so hard to get away with it, you know?
2: Everywhere.
1: Do you think people think that? It's like, I could be on camera here. I
3: think it's probably more in our minds now than it ever has been.
1: Do you give the president any credit for like a bigger police presence? And like, I remember he took over Washington, D.C.
2: D.C. for sure, because I mean, I think that the National Guard was put out there and people, you know, got terrified and said, this isn't, but look what it's done.
1: Well, and he would point to that
2: and,
1: probably.
2: Yeah. And the, but I don't know. All you hear about is that, you know, law enforcement has trouble meeting budgets and things. So that's why I don't know about your bigger cities like Atlanta. I don't know what the change would be. I mean, Washington, D.C., I makes sense
4: to me.
2: I think
4: populations in a lot of big cities have also gone down. People are kind of spreading out, too, so there's less of a concentration of people in those areas where there were a lot of murders.
1: Yeah, maybe so. Maybe they're moving.
2: Yeah.
1: People are moving. I'm not sure, really. Some went up, a few. Norfolk, Virginia went up. San Francisco went up. Dallas went up. But most went way down, and we have the lowest murder rate since 1900.
2: Dallas, I would almost blame on population, because this is
1: getting more.
2: More.
1: More and more people are moving into Texas. Yeah, and, you know, good tax rates.
2: That's right.
1: Low, no state income tax.
2: You had a friend visit from Texas, didn't you?
1: Did. Yeah, he told me that he loves Texas.
2: Oh, yeah.
1: And I mentioned that. He said, this is the best time of my life. I love everything about it. And I said, I will not mention that to your ex-wife.
2: And he said, do.
1: I said, I run into her from time to time. I will not tell her that you said this is the best time of your life. And he said, please do. That's the reason I'm telling you.
2: Yeah. Here, show her this picture of me on a ranch with a bull and a cowboy hat. Tell her, look how happy I look.
1: Very surprising, because I never pictured him in cowboy hat and boots. Yep. But he is. On the way next to the Two Guys Named Chris Show. America, inside the numbers. Drugs.
2: Oh, finally.
1: Just did murders, now we're doing drugs. Later, sex. What? Two Guys Named Chris Show.
0: Two guys named Chris.
5: 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Spaniards call it machismo.
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1: I'm pretty impressed with this. I guess I can compare this young man to my son. My son's 21. This kid in Florida, his name is Nathan Thomas. He set a world record in Guinness by becoming the world's youngest professor. He's 18 years old, almost 19. He'll be 19 in a month. He's broken a record that's 306 years old. He began teaching engineering at Miami-Dade College after getting a bachelor's degree and then a master's degree in electrical engineering with honors. So he is a professor at a university, and he's teaching kids that are older than him.
2: I'm walking out. I'm dropping the class.
1: You don't want to do it.

0: Yet he'll keep his professor status as long as he can, you know, as long as he can, has time for. Must be amazing to have that kind of.
1: Yeah. Well,
0: at such a young age.
2: I think his brother is similar. Like, his brother is a year or two younger, and he's doing the same kind of thing. Like, they just came from a house where.
1: Yes. Imagine if there was another brother who was just normal.
0: Yeah, just regular guy.
1: Yeah. Well, hey, guys, I'm going to go play video games because, you know, we're 10.
0: What? Why? Yeah, these other kids are just. My son is 21. We were playing Pictionary while on vacation. He was supposed to draw. And when he got the card, he's like, I can't tell what this is. I don't know what this is. I didn't see it. I was not on his team, but I said, you're 21 years old. There's a word in Pictionary. You don't know what it is. He goes, it's hors d'oeuvre.
1: Oh, what? No.
0: I said, he goes, what's hors d'oeuvre? And I said, let me see the word, please. It's hors d'oeuvre.
1: It's one of those moments later that night, you and your wife in bed. Was it us? What would you say happened? You think it was us?
0: You know, you look inside the numbers sometimes,
1: yeah.
0: And you go,
1: yeah.
0: What did we do something? With
1: now, they didn't grow up going to, you know, restaurants and probably events that had hors d'oeuvres.
2: Like appetizers.
0: Yeah. So he didn't know the word.
1: Yeah.
0: And that's fine.
1: I'm going to give him that one.
0: But when he said it's a hors d'oeuvre.
1: Yeah.
0: Said, no, I can't be. I said, it can't be hors d'oeuvre. And he goes, I don't know how I'm supposed to draw a hors d'oeuvre. That's when I took the card from him and I said, this is pronounced hors d'oeuvre.
1: We're not going to hold this against you.
0: It's a French thing. I don't know when I learned what a hors d'oeuvre was. But
1: yeah, I don't know. I think that just kind of came around. And
0: we didn't grow up saying that either.
1: No.
0: But I said, he's a senior at the University of Tennessee.
1: Well, that's the part. He's a senior in college.
0: He doesn't know what it is. Now, my friend the Diesel didn't know what a sommelier was about 3 years ago.
1: Okay.
0: You know sommelier?
3: Did he think it was like a pirate or something?
0: He didn't
3: like
0: know. We were playing a game.
1: That's a weird way to spell sommelier.
3: This is the guy who kidnapped Captain Phillips, right?
0: Yeah, I'm the captain now. That's what he did. It was a game where he had to, like, get us to say the word. So he draws it out, and he goes, I don't know. And we were like, time started, and I'm on his team, and he goes, I'm the captain now. So we're like,
1: Smolian.
0: Pirate, Tom Hanks. You know, we did all that. And at the end, he's like, I don't know what this is. Well, he turned the card towards, well, there's a ton of wine drinks.
1: Oh,
0: there.
1: God.
0: Sommelier.
1: Oh, I bet Chris Dim passed out.
0: He did. He's like, I'm going to bed. Sommelier is like a wine expert. That's where, like, if you go to Napa Valley, do they have the sommelier?
1: Mm-hmm.
0: Diesel didn't know it. And he goes, who knows this? I was like, I think people know that. I mean, Diesel was 50, he's in his 50s at the time. I was like, I think people know it.
1: You know, speaking of professors, I don't know if these two know, but at this moment, at this age, when I first met Chris Kelly, he said he was going to be a college professor at this age.
0: I did. And
1: here we are.
0: Here we are. I said at 50, I'll become a college professor to give back to the youth.
2: You still have time?
0: Yeah. 5 years too late.
1: And financials.
2: Well, I mean, you could do it a little later, but better late than never.
0: Do you know, the guy who taught radio TV at the local university retired about 5 years ago, and they called me to say, are you interested? And I said, yes. And they told me the salary, and it was like, it's not worth your time. I mean, it's like nothing. It's not a salary.
1: Yes.
0: I mean, it's just like, what? Mm-hmm. I mean, you get paid like per class.
1: Yeah.
0: And it's like nothing. And I said, are you serious? And then the private university, you know, we have a friend who is a professor there. And I said, well, what do you teach? And he goes, you know, podcasting. And I said, I'm out. Can't do it.
1: I don't know how to do that.
0: I'm teaching kids how to cut tape, like cut and splice
1: it. You're going to need this. I don't think we are, sir.
0: With a razor blade. That's what we used to do. I'd cut it with a razor blade. That's when I said, I'll teach radio. And the kids go, what is that? I'm not. So I missed my chance to be a radio TV professor. I think. I don't know. What else could I teach?
2: I don't even think like studying radio was an option where I went to school.
0: I don't think it is either.
2: I mean, you couldn't even study journalism at the school I went to.
0: Wow. You couldn't study journalism. Wow.
2: They had a journalism class that I took and I enjoyed it, but I don't think that was an option as a major.
1: Did they still offer just broadcasting?
2: Not at my school, but I think some schools still do broadcasting.
0: You know, the loss of newspapers, you know, journalists, it's like, what is that now?
1: Yeah.
0: You know, you just go on TikTok and do your journalism.
2: But it is, I mean, because I learned so much in just that one class about, and every time I read an article on, you know, the local news, they all use the same formula and I never realized it.
0: Oh, they do?
2: Yes. So.

0: you start off with, so you know, you have the headline, and then you start off very specific, and then you broaden the details as it goes down. It's instead of like an essay style where you get to the point, you start with the point.
1: Yes, they teach all that stuff, of course. I mean, there used to be broadcasting and newspaper writing class. I took a lot of them. And now newspapers, of course, are just...
2: Forget it.
1: There was a guy, when I was at Appalachian State, he was big in the radio station. He was like the station manager, but his passion was newspaper writing. And he's like, and he went to work. He got a job in West Virginia at the newspaper there. And I thought, well, he's on his way. And now I don't know what he's doing. You know, not in newspapers anymore, because they're just not... Unless he's online doing something.
2: Maybe.
1: Newspapers are just gone, of course. Here's the America Inside the Numbers. For the first time ever... Marijuana use has surpassed cigarette smoking in the U.S. Now, it does combine smoking marijuana and edibles and things.
2: Oh, like that. Don't count that.
1: You don't count the edibles?
2: No, I think it just needs to be just smoking it.
1: Well, they do say that smoking is by far the number one way people consume marijuana, which I was a little surprised by that. I thought it would be more.
3: Even so now, yeah.
1: Yeah, I would think.
2: Yeah.
1: Federal survey found that 43 million Americans regularly use marijuana last year, compared to 36 million who smoke cigarettes. First time marijuana has surpassed cigarettes. It's not that surprising, though, is it?
2: No. Well, I mean, there's been so much
1: the legalization.
2: Anti-cigarette.
1: Yes.
2: Yeah. And not as much anti-marijuana. And like you just said, legalizing it.
1: All over
2: the
1: place.
2: So, yeah. I think people think now cigarettes bad, marijuana okay.
1: Agreed. Because cigarettes have like additives and marijuana is quote unquote natural. Mm-hmm. Plus, you can eat your weed.
2: Yeah.
0: I mean, smoking anything is awful for you.
1: It really is. But do you think a cigarette is worse for you than a marijuana?
0: No, marijuana's worse.
1: You think?
0: When you smoke marijuana, there's like five times the cancer causing chemicals in smoking, like most of the whatever you smoke with. Yeah, it's more tar than what's in cigarettes.
1: What? Wait a minute. They don't say that.
0: It's worse for you. It is definitely worse for you.
3: It's from the earth, man.
1: Fake news.
0: Where do you think tobacco comes from? Yeah, tobacco's from the earth.
1: They doctor it up. Yeah. They put all the tar and the nicotine.
2: We haven't heard of what that loud from him since Chris Dem was a doctor.
1: What?
0: And it alters your brain function a lot more than nicotine does.
1: Well, definitely that.
3: Yeah, of course.
1: I mean, we know.
2: That's why we do it.
1: Yeah, that's the whole point. But geez,
0: it's awful for you.
1: It is?
0: Yes.
1: I thought it was from the earth. I thought that's what the whole argument was. When I was in college, they were like, it's from the earth, man.
0: Well, all medications and all drugs are from the earth.
1: Yeah, but then they get in the hands of big tobacco. They want to hook you on it, you know? The big selling point to me was it's not addictive and it's better for you. It's from the earth. It's natural.
2: Oh, when I was a teenager, there was still more smoking prevalent, and that was always an argument. You had your potheads versus your cigarette smokers on what was worse.
1: I do feel, though, that potheads over time, it does start to kind of really blunt your brain.
2: Oh, yeah.
1: You know what I'm saying?
2: Had some calls.
1: You know.
2: Normally, they call to defend and end up just kind of going,
1: just meandering around. That's true. I didn't realize it. So you think that's worse?
0: Well, I also, too, anytime, you know, if I bring that up, especially with people that like to smoke it, they always have something to argue back. They always have a point to make. The point is they're both awful for you.
1: Yeah.
0: And I mean, if you pick one, that's fine. I'm not judging you. Every study I've read, marijuana, smoking it. But I don't think the edibles, other than the altering your brain function, I don't think that they find as many issues with consuming it, you know.
1: Well, you know,
0: with gummies and all that.
1: I read a thing recently about like past generations versus current generation. And the current generation was being lauded for eating their weed. It's like, okay, that's better for you, you know, instead of having marijuana. Well,
2: and, you know, cigarettes down. Is a vaping. We know there's a ton of vaping too.
1: Yeah.
2: And I'm not sold on vapes.
0: I'm not sold on them either, but I use them all the time.
2: Yeah, I'm just not sold that, you know, it was pitched as, and e-cigs were pitched as a healthy way to get off smoking, but I'm still not sold on that idea.
0: It doesn't have the tar. I mean, that's the biggest difference is if you were to take a cigarette and smoke it through a paper towel and take a vape and smoke it through a paper towel, the vape's going to look cleaner.
1: Is that right?
0: Yes. Oh, yeah. But you're still getting a bunch of water in your lungs.
2: Oh, when you look at the end of a cigarette filter, I mean, it's gross.
1: That's why I've lobbied against filters.
2: Right.
1: You know, clearly.
2: He did.
1: Anonymous, you're talking about smoking weed versus smoking cigarettes. The study is, or the fact is, weed has now outpaced cigarettes first time. Go ahead, Anonymous.
4: Yeah, I just I'm a longtime user, and I like to vaporize it. And I'm not the vape time. The kind that you guys are talking about are like the little small cartridge vapes.
1: Mm-hmm.
4: Well, they make different kind of vapes now that you can put it in a little small, I don't really know what you call it, a little pack. And they call it a PAX is what I use. And you can vaporize it, and it actually is really, really clean form of smoke. I guess it still is technically not smoke. So I just wanted to kind of say that smoking can still be not as harmful as what Rachel Rubel was making it sound like, as long as we're vaporizing it and not smoking blunts, which I felt like was what she was saying.
0: That's, yeah, that's exactly what I'm talking about. I've always heard that using a bong is better than to smoke a blunt.
2: What?
0: Yes.
2: Hold on, he's got to write this stuff down.
1: Really?
0: Yeah.
1: Thank you, Anonymous. Appreciate the call. Is that true, smoking a bong?
0: That's what I've heard. I don't know that that's true.
2: A bong?
1: You ever have a bong, BB Shane?
3: Yeah. I had one before the show. How do you think I get through this?
2: I was going to say, I like how you said, did you ever, as if he still does not.
0: Did you yesterday?
3: Yes.
1: How do you think I get through this?
3: Most days.
1: It's for my Xbox. Yeah, I hear you. But let me tell you, bong. In college, they would pass around the bong. And the first time I learned how to use that, I was like, oh my God. That. The first time I ever had marijuana was with a bong. And I was blitzed, man. I was, it was crazy. And that's when I said I couldn't move my head. I said to the guy, I cannot move my head. And he's like, but you are moving your head. And I said, I don't think I am. It was really that bad. Lee, you're talking about weed now surpassing cigarettes. Go ahead.
5: Yeah, you may have touched on it, but I was just going to say that there's a filter on a cigarette that catches, you know, a lot of the tar and the nicotine in a joint. Has nothing like that. You're just hitting it straight. And also, a bong filters it through the water.
0: Mm-hmm.
5: And it catches a lot of stuff as well.
1: Aha. Uh-huh. That's the reason the bong would be better for you than the blunt.
0: So, in legalizing marijuana, like if people were to buy, like they do cigarettes at the store, mm-hmm. and they were to put a filter on it, I'd be like, okay.
1: Really?
0: You know, I mean, the filter, I think, helps with the cigarettes. Then there are additional filters some people put on their cigarettes, which I don't understand that. But I think that like the idea of legalizing it makes it safer. But if they legalize it, people will still buy it illegally and mm-hmm. still smoke it, you know, the unhealthiest form of it.
1: Thank you, Lee. Appreciate it. You've just opened my eyes to a few things. I did not know that.
0: I did a whole 30-minute presentation on, like in a debate class on being against the legalization of marijuana.
1: Get out.
0: Yeah.
1: You're fired.
0: I didn't pick my stance.
3: She's not chill, man.
0: I didn't pick my stance. What? They assigned
1: you
0: didn't. It to,
1: They gave it to you. I would hope. I would hope. Listen, we have this is probably the best. I don't know if you know this about bongs, but the best moment we ever had on this program was when the kid ordered the bong through Amazon
2: and his mom got it first.
1: Yeah, and his mom was like, "What is this?" And he's like, "I think it's a vase." And his brother is laughing so hard the video has to end.
6: I have no idea what this is.
7: Something for...
6: I have no idea.
7: Well, then give it to me. Let me see what it is.
6: I'm trying to see what it is. It looks just like a big metal, like, plastic vase.
1: It's like artistic or something. It's like a big metal vase. I don't know.
6: I think it's like a vase.
7: Well, open it then.
6: I'm opening it. Chill.
1: Chill. Oh, God. This thing is it's like some sort of artwork.
2: Careful.
1: He said he'd ordered an Xbox controller. Yeah. They sent him the wrong thing.
6: It just looks like a vase for like a bunch of like things.
7: It's a bong.
6: What the frick?
1: What the frick? A bong?
2: What?
1: The mom knows what a bong. She's like, that's a bong. What the frick? The brother.
2: Oh, God.
1: Listen, on the video, it's shaking because the brother is laughing. Dying. So the brother's like 18. The kid's like 16. And he's ordered the bong.
7: It's a bong.
6: What the heck? I didn't order that. Ordered an Xbox card. Yeah. Xbox remote.
7: This is a bong.
6: Oh, wow. I did not order that.
7: Do not take a picture.
1: That's when the video shuts off.
0: Is this kid an actor now? I mean, he's so convincing.
1: Wasn't it great? Yeah. What the frick?
2: And the videos are great because he's just kind of turning in circles as he tries to hide it and open it from his mom.
1: This is Woo's Mel's face.
0: What the heck is this?
1: What the frick? Fantastic.
2: Oh, the best.
1: Dylan, this is a bong. This is a bong.
2: What the frig?
0: This looks like some kind of vase for a lot of things.
1: Things hanging off. Yeah. It's like artistic and stuff. Yeah, that was the best bong moment perhaps ever on the internet or on this program. I'll tell you one more piece of health news here. As you know, BB Shay and I are getting shredded. Just started yesterday. It's going incredibly well. I mean, unbelievable.
2: Yeah, one of you seems to be breaking a little on day two.
1: You think?
0: Which one? I can't tell.
2: Come on. Well, when we told him there was free lunch today.
1: Oh, yeah.
2: And you said, but none of us, we don't need it.
1: His face. Yeah. We're shredding. We're not gonna have anything. There's a thing called, I'd never really heard of it, but they're saying it is real. It's called gym penis. And BB Shay will be back under the orange lights with me at the gym today. He's made that clear.
2: Gym penis.
1: Yeah, this is a real thing. Doctors say there's a viral term, gym penis, that refers to temporary shrinkage of the genitals that happens during intense workouts. I can't tell you how many times I go to the shower after a workout and I'm just like, my God,
2: man,
1: I have nothing. It just like disappears. Yeah. You know?
3: I deal with gym penis. I barely go to the gym.
1: I know. Now look at it. It's keeping a lot of American men away from the gym.
2: And we've just given them another excuse too.
1: Yeah.
0: Oh yeah.
2: Sorry, still have leftover gym penis. Yeah. I just work out so much.
1: Yeah, you're with your ladies. Like, oh, sorry, it's a really good workout today. Yeah, there's a viral term, and doctors said, yeah, it's real. Apparently, blood flow is redirected to your muscles and your lungs, so you get no blood flow to the genitals. Your body knows, okay, you're working out, so it goes to all the other parts of your body and leaves your penis and your genitals smaller, slightly, when you get ready to shower, like, you know, 20 minutes after the workout. I can't tell you how many times I've stood in the mirror going, in front of the mirror going, what in the world?
0: Where did it go?
1: What has happened?
2: Sir, this is a Hobby Lobby.
1: I'm just stunned by it. Harmless, disappears within an hour. You're back to normal. Cold weather, caffeine, dehydration can also make it way more noticeable.
2: Well, we know cold weather and cold water. Shrinkage.
1: Well, you know that.
2: Yeah.
1: You get what they call it, like winter peen.
2: Oh, yeah.
1: Because I've heard of that too. Mm-hmm. So. Man, if it's no good in summer, it's certainly not going to be good in winter.
2: Nah, worse in winter.
1: How are you feeling about today's workout, BB Shay?
3: I'm excited about it. I'm worried about this gym penis, though.
1: Well, no, I wouldn't. I wouldn't worry about that.
2: Yeah, don't put that on your membership cancellation.
1: Why'd you cancel?
2: Gym penis.
1: Just can't take it.
0: Freshmen have it so rough.
2: Well, that's a first. Yeah.
1: Men have it rough. See that? See what we get by going to the gym? It's supposed to be good for you. Look what happens at the end of it, you know? But you still have to go. He's joining me under the orange lights today.
2: That's right.
1: We're doing a lot of sprints today. I'm excited.
2: Oh,
1: I've already looked ahead.
0: You guys going to hit the showers afterwards and measure?
1: Yours is not that small. Yours either. I think it's okay.
3: Okay, next class.
1: No big deal. Guys, the new class is coming in here. Like, can you take it out of the parking lot, please? Coming up here on the Two Guys and Chris Show. Scandal at the Tour de France. Officials are asking women to show their bras. I'll tell you why here next. Two Guys and Chris Show.
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0: You're listening to the Two Guys Named Chris show. You could be doing worse things. On second thought, no, you couldn't. This is Rock 92.
1: If you missed that, that was a few months ago when CBS let go of Scott Pelley in the office in the pre-show. Yeah, CBS let go of Scott Pelley. That's terrible. I can't believe I didn't see that coming, you know. Then on the air. So they let go of Scott Pelley. I don't know anything about that.
2: That's such typical human behavior, too, isn't it?
1: I know.
2: Like, you just, when somebody says something, you're like, wow.
1: Yeah.
2: Because you don't really hear it, and then later it comes up, and you're like, oh, crap.
1: Sometimes people say stuff to me, I don't hear it, and then I have the totally wrong reaction. Like, I'll laugh at it. Like, I just said my sister died.
3: Oh, sorry.
4: I thought you were telling a joke.
1: And it happens to me in the gym a lot. It's loud in there, and someone will say something to me, and then I'll react and go like, oh, yeah. Oh, yeah. And they'll be like, well?
3: Oh, it's cancer.
5: Oh, no.
4: And it's back.
1: I know. They said the prognosis is not good. I didn't know. By the way, I got an email on the gym. We just said gym penis is a real thing. It's when you go to the gym, you work out hard. BB Shannon are doing that today. And all the blood goes to your muscles. So when you take a shower and you see yourself in the mirror, you're like, oh my God, my genitals.
3: It's gone.
1: It's gone. What happened? BJ says, P1 listener, the official term is workout wiener. I've had it for years.
3: Workout wiener.
1: Workout wiener.
3: I kind of like that.
1: I do too. It's good. Also, from something we talked about earlier, Chapel Hill, North Carolina, banned the construction of new drive-thrus for restaurants in 1996. I had no idea. So the way they did it, if you had a pre-existing restaurant with a drive-thru, like a McDonald's or a Burger King, you keep it. It's grandfathered in. But once that location's gone, no new locations can build any drive-thrus. Northern California is doing this. Cookout bought the Burger King on Elliott Road in Chapel Hill so they could keep that drive-thru. Okay. They didn't construct a new building. Okay. They had to go buy one. Isn't that something?
5: And that's before we cared about the environment. I wonder what that was about.
3: Yeah.
1: Well, Chapel Hill and San Francisco, real liberal cities.
5: Yeah.
1: So I guess they cared even back then in the 90s.
4: Ugh, dorks.
3: Makes no sense.
1: Not at all.
2: I'm always shocked when towns, which, I mean, there's a town locally that does this, where every business has to have, like, be made of brick.
4: Oh, yeah.
1: Oh, yeah.
2: And, you know, there's that always, I don't know if I'd go into those towns if I owned a
1: Well, you know, and interestingly, when I went, my brother-in-law and sister-in-law used to live in Charleston, or right outside, Mount Pleasant, South Carolina.
2: Yeah.
1: And I would go to Chick-fil-A to get something, and they'd say, you know, it's around the corner, whatever. And it's like, where? It's behind all these trees. They do a great job with that. And the signs are tiny.
2: Spent a lot of time there. My sister went to college down in Charleston.
1: It. You can't see it. Like, I would be, the directions, I wanted to go to Walmart. And it was like, you've arrived at your destination. I said,
2: no.
1: Where is it?
2: Yeah.
1: I'm impressed by that.
2: I was late to a dinner one time because I spent 30 minutes looking for the Mexican restaurant. I was in the parking lot.
1: Yeah. You cannot see it.
2: You can, yeah.
1: That was the one thing I took away from the Charleston area. And I liked it, you know, but it must take a lot to do.
2: I'm sure.
1: You like the Chick-fil-A, you can't even see it. Then you get back to the Chick-fil-A and there's 100 cars. Like, oh, okay.
2: Oh, here we are.
1: There it is. Exactly. Speaking of...
2: Speaking of them, your wife tried their new sandwich yet?
1: She loves that sandwich.
2: Does she?
1: Yeah.
2: I saw the commercial, and I know your wife likes to try the new sandwiches, and I said, I wonder if she's tried that.
1: Every new sandwich they've come out with in the last 6 months, she has tried and loved. With this one's like a spicy...
5: The pimento cheese.
1: Pimento
5: one?
1: Cheese, she loves
2: and
1: that.
2: And hot honey, I think, and jalapeno. I mean, looks spicy.
1: Great sandwich. I had a bite of it, but I can't anymore. We're shredding, so I can't do it anymore, but... It was very, very good. And she loved it.
2: Did she go spicy on spicy?
1: Yes, she did.
2: Wow.
1: She does that. I'm not a... God, she made fajitas last night. It's too spicy. I can't. I can't do this kind of thing. I cannot. A couple of notes, too. This is, I guess you'd call it sports dirt, even though he's not in the sport now. Tony Romo's body cam video. We have part of it now where Tony Romo got the DUI. He was in Wisconsin, outside Milwaukee. Cop pulled him over. Red Rachel said this yesterday. I had not seen the video as of yet. And she said, he's clearly drunk. And he is. Mm-hmm. But he went along pretty well. I mean, he wasn't combative or anything.
4: He wasn't trying to box anybody.
1: No. But she took him back to the police station. And they're in like the police station garage. And has him do a heel toe walk and stand on one foot and stuff like that. And my favorite part of it is, like, before he does, he's like, I need to limber up a little bit. So he gets down and starts doing these push-ups.
2: I mean, classic drunk behavior.
4: They were not heel-toe steps.
1: They were not.
4: They were very far off.
1: Yeah, they were.
2: In your drunk mind, you're going, this is going to show him I'm not drunk.
4: They're going to believe it.
2: Yeah. But actually what's happened is they're like, oh, this guy's loaded.
1: He said, sorry, guys, couple of back surgeries. Yeah. Let me limber up a little bit here. And
2: I also think, personally, God. I don't think he respected her at all.
1: You don't think so?
4: You don't think so?
2: I think he saw her coming and was like, I've got this little lady here.
1: I'm Tony Romo, for goodness sake. Here's a little bit of it.
6: I tell you to start, take 9 heel to toe steps on the line, turn, and take 9 heel to toe
7: what
6: steps.
7: What does that mean by turn?
6: I will demonstrate for you, okay? When you turn, keep the front lead foot on the line.
7: Sorry.
6: And turn by taking a series of small steps.
1: You hear him say, sorry, 1 second. That's when he gets down and starts like doing push-ups.
2: Oh.
1: By the way, she did them beautifully. She's like, let me demonstrate for you how to do this.
4: This is how you do it when you're sober.
1: Yeah, she was really good at it.
6: With the other foot.
7: Yep.
6: I'm going to demonstrate with 3.
7: Yes. Thank you.
6: You will do 9, okay?
7: Okay. Sounds good.
6: Okay.
7: Just sitting in there.
6: Willing to submit to a PBT?
7: What is that?
6: Machine that you blow in. It does not determine the results of
7: oh, no, we're not doing that.
6: Okay.
7: I've already heard from all the lawyers, don't ever do that.
6: Okay.
7: So
1: no, we're not doing that.
2: Damn, Tony, how often are you drunk?
8: Hypothetically speaking, if I get pulled, never
1: no, blow. Do not blow into the machine. I've heard from all my lawyers. I'm not doing that.
4: I love how his lawyers don't recommend not drinking and driving. Mm-hmm. They recommend not taking the test.
1: Right. I saw Colin Cowherd yesterday on something. It wasn't his show, but some other show. I watch the sports stuff in the afternoon sometimes. He thinks CBS is abandoning Tony Romo. They didn't talk to him for like 2 days after this happened. And he thinks it's over. He held out for a lot of money. But he makes a ton of money. And CBS, now this is Cowherd's opinion. They, like the executives there are like, we've got him over a barrel here and we're not going to come to his aid.
2: Yesterday, I thought.
1: He's coming back.
2: Yeah. Is there a chance? Today, I'm leaning more that he's not coming back.
1: Really? Because he's a big name.
2: And I agree with Cowherd that I think that CBS didn't come to his aid quick or anything.
1: No, they did not.
2: They quickly said, J.J. Watt, we're good.
1: Yeah.
2: And I think this is a way to out of that contract.
1: I never think it matters, really. As long as the guy has some expertise.
2: Of course.
4: See, I think people will like J.J. Watt better because I don't think he'll be as biased. I think Tony Romo's incredibly biased.
1: Cowboy bias?
4: No, he loves Patrick Mahomes.
1: Oh, you think he's chief bias?
4: He's constantly making out with him behind the scenes. But J.J. Watt, I mean, I love J.J. Watt, and
1: oh,
4: I feel like anything I've heard of him does sound a little bit more objective.
1: What did I say yesterday? Because of this, Jim Nantz may be forced to finish his own sentences.
2: Yeah. Oh, poor Jim. He's going to miss his partner.
1: It's possible. That's right. Yeah.
4: Yep.
1: But I do think that it really doesn't matter as long as the guy is fairly well known and has some expertise.
2: I agree with you until I read the part about the contract.
1: Oh, no, I agree. No, that's why. Yeah. And it's like, so what?
2: It's a great way to get out of $100 million.
1: Right, it makes it even more. I mean, we agree entirely because it's like we get out of this huge contract. J.J. Watt will do it for a third. And he's a known name.
2: Absolutely.
1: But now, is there something about having – I heard this before this ever happened. There's something about having a good quality cowboy quarterback in the booth. Troy Aikman for years has done it. Now Tony Romo. There's cowboys. They're the big brand. Mm-hmm. And I always said, who cares who does Monday Night Football? But I think more people do watch because it's Joe and Troy now.
2: Yeah. I feel like at least we're almost kind of just browbeaten into it needs to be a quarterback.
1: Yes, I see that. And, but there are other quarterbacks.
2: I agree.
1: Retired. Ben Roethlisberger. Are you going to go get him?
2: Yeah.
1: They tried Drew Brees. He was no good.
2: I don't think Tom Brady's good.
1: But he's the lead analyst.
2: Oh, I know. But I think they signed him way too soon.
1: Well, the other guy's better. The Panthers tight end is better.
5: Oh, Olsen?
1: Greg Olsen is fantastic. If I were CBS, I would try to steal Greg Olsen from Fox, put him there next to Jim Nantz, and call it a day.
2: Immediately.
1: And fire Roma, and say, oh, sorry, this is unbecoming of CBS. I'm 50-50 on whether he's coming back, too.
2: I could see this as being their out.
4: He'll go do something else, but I don't think he's coming back.
1: You do not?
4: Mm-mm.
1: In that case, would you hear from him much anymore? Podcast? Something like that?
4: Yeah, I think he'll do something a little less glorious.
1: Well, let's say that CBS moves on. If you're Fox or NBC, because, those got Collinsworth, they're getting older.
5: Or like Amazon or something?
1: Yeah.
5: Maybe try to pick him up.
1: Do you say, all right, I'll pick you up, pay you half what you were making, give you a second chance?
2: If I was Amazon, maybe.
1: Because his name has moved the needle. Because people either love him or hate him, and he does finish the sentences of tone of gymnast, you know, that kind of stuff. I mean, people do talk about Tony Romo.
2: Yes, you're right. They do.
1: As an analyst.
2: I don't know, though, if I'd pick him up and put him on my primetime podcast or my primetime game right away.
1: Because of this.
2: I could see CBS even just, if they do keep him, bumping him.
1: I don't know that he'd stand for that. Plus, are you going to pay him the same amount of money?
2: No, I'd probably say, if you want to stay, we're renegotiating your contract and you're down to second tier.
1: I don't know that he'd do that.
2: I don't either.
1: And if you've got first tier talent, second tier, I don't think I'd do that either. I'd probably just be either, okay, we're going to forgive you and pay you, or we're going to move on to J.J. Watt or whoever. This is sports dirt now. There is a scandal in the Tour de France, which I didn't know was going on.
2: Well, we know cycling is dirty.
1: Big time.
2: I mean, I know Chris Dem would fight me on that, but I mean, they are always cheating.
1: Well, there's no debate. I mean, Lance Armstrong is the biggest name in the sport. He was as dirty as they come.
2: Blood swapping.
1: A lot of that. Now, some women's cycling teams are accusing other female riders of wearing padded bras during the time trials to create a more aerodynamic body shape. Experts say a fuller chest reduces air resistance by up to 4%, saving a few seconds on the time trials. They're saying, I want everyone to see everyone's bras before we start here. I want to see this.
2: A fuller chest is more aerodynamic?
1: Surprising.
4: I think this is just an excuse to see their bras.
1: Maybe. I want to see what you're wearing. Is that across your heart? Give it to me. Let's take a look. The practice is prohibited under cycling rules, and some teams want post-race inspections to check for illegal padding.
4: I'm going to have to feel that.
1: Yeah. Come on. Bring your breasts over here.
5: Let me look
1: seriously. I need to see your breasts. Come on. I need to see your boobs right now.
2: This is for business reasons only.
1: I would think it'd be the opposite. That
2: exactly.
1: More of the padding would cause more drag, but apparently it helps cut through the wind or whatever it might be, and you're able to go faster in these trials. That's the most interest I've had in the Tour de France in some time. But they are looking at now putting this into play.
2: As you may recall, I shared, I guess maybe legally, my Peacock password with Chris Dem at one time. So he could watch the Tour de France, which is going on now. And I've noticed he's logging back in.
1: Oh, he's logging back in. He figured it out.
2: Yeah, because he keeps asking me. It's like, do you want to continue watching? I'm like, no.
1: I bet his wife did that for him. I bet she's like, don't we still have Biggie's thing? Let's do this. Let's get you on there. Yeah. I did a thing when we were at the beach. When I went to log into one of them, HBO Max or something, it was already some other family who had rented there before, you know? So I just used their profile.
2: Yeah.
1: So now I'm sure they got all my...
2: That's the worst.
1: Yeah, the diddling priest.
2: They're like, oh my God.
5: This freak's been watching our HBO.
2: Oh, this depressed person rented the house after us.
5: Taxi cab confessions, who was that?
1: Yeah, a lot of that.
2: This horny, depressed person.
1: Who's this awful human being that has logged into our account? Yeah, I didn't bother logging in for us.
2: Oh, he watched Real Sex, Taxi Cab Confessions, and that movie about the diddling priest.
1: What are you going to say? Sorry, Reggie. It was like, you know, Reggie, mom, dad, little sister. And we're going to see what Reggie's up to. And, of course, I judged him, too. Boss Baby. Well, what are you doing?
2: You know, that's a joke now. Is they're like, who keeps watching Boss Baby? Because it's been in the Netflix top 10 for like a month.
1: It's a good movie, by the way. That's underrated. That's an underrated movie. Coming up here on the Two Guys Named Chris Show. Man passes out in the worst possible place. I saw the video of this. He's on a jet ski. And the way he passes out is stunning. And the story of survival that follows. It's next, Two Guys Named Chris Show.
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1: I did not see this. Red Rachel did. And it was on Inside Edition. This guy, if you could pick a place to pass out, this would be the worst possible place to pass out. This guy is riding a jet ski on a lake, and his friend is filming him. And he turns and, like, is backwards on the jet ski, but only for 1 second, and then he just, like, goes to sleep. It's like, I don't know what happened. I think he may have a heart condition or something.
4: Well, I think he was trying to do a little trick.
1: He was.
4: Because he climbed on top of it to go backwards, which, I mean, I guess it could have just been the way the wind was hitting him if he had never done that before.
1: But he's out like a light in 1 second. He turns, I saw the video, he turns backwards on the jet ski. And clearly he's going to do a little trick and then turn back around. But before he can turn back around, he just goes to sleep, riding backwards. And his friend is saying, hey, you're headed right for the dock. You know, Dylan, you're headed for the dock.
19: Dylan!
20: At this point, there's nothing to do but hope for the best as the jet ski goes crashing into the dock.
19: Dylan!
20: He's thrown in the water, and by some miracle, he is alive.
19: Come here, I got you.
1: That's his friend who was filming. And you know, when he goes backwards into the dock, there are like these posts on the top, and he flies between them.
4: Right between them.
1: I mean, if he had hit him, he's dead. He's probably dead. You know, he's going full speed. I don't know how he passed out just like that. It's like narcolepsy.
4: Well, you ever see those people that get on those slingshot rides?
1: Yeah.
4: Something about the adrenaline of it. A lot of those people just out cold as soon as the ride gets up in the air. Yes.
1: Really?
4: Now, some people fake that for views, but it does happen. Some people, they just, like, as soon as they get up there, they're out.
2: And as they're coming down, they'll, like, wake back up for a minute.
4: Mm-hmm.
1: You ever do those slingshot rides?
4: I've always wanted to, but they're always expensive.
1: Scary, man.
4: Have you been on one?
1: No.
4: Oh. Get out of here.
2: I was going to say, that seemed really living on the edge for you.
5: Scary, man. That's great.
1: No, I'm terrifying. Absolutely never done that. Was that the one where the guy was like, give me a countdown?
2: They love to do that. It was like, give me a countdown.
1: And the guy's like,
2: and they hit it.
1: Yeah. And one. They go, no, I got a countdown. I was on something once at the water park here. They used to have, and they don't anymore. It looked like the St. Louis Arch, mm-hmm. and then they just pull you all the way up and drop you. Like you're attached to a cable that's hanging in the middle of the arch, and it pulls you all the way to one side, and then you go through the arch.
2: Okay. Just swing down.
1: It's a free fall for a couple of seconds. And I was on a different radio show, and we were broadcasting live out there. And the host, my mentor, said, "You're going to do the arch." And ooh. I said, "I'll pee my pants." He goes, "Even better. Go do it."
2: Please. <That's, laughs> hey, now we're definitely doing it.
1: Go do it. Pee. Yeah. And there was a girl that worked here. Great. She was great. Jennifer was her name. We're friends to this day. That's a lie. I haven't seen her in 20 years. But
2: This segment's been full of lies so far.
1: I liked her. Well, we get over there, and the guy's like, "Who's doing it?" And she goes, "Well, I am." And then I looked back at my mentor, and he goes, "He is too." And so we went. You can do it as a pair, and they got us together. And they pull you up there, and they said, "Is everybody ready?" And I was like, "No." And they dropped us, and it was the scariest thing I've ever been. Because the first couple of seconds. It's like they dropped you out of a helicopter, you know.
2: And then when you're done, the guy's like, "Oh, this one peed." Easy, man. Easy. Don't say it so loud. We got a peer over here. We have to hose down the whole harness.
1: I peed. I soiled myself. It was absolutely terrible. That's probably why Jennifer and I are no longer friends to this day. And that was, I left the radio show. They said, "Maybe you'd be better off down the hall. Maybe
4: you'll, can't handle the excitement."
2: Yeah, you and the other petite one.
1: Exactly. You're the tough one. I am.
4: I'm supposed believe to be it or tough. Not.
1: So his friend, the guy's on the jet ski, he hits the back, he reverses into this dock at a high rate of speed, and his friend finds him in the water.
0: He went through the dock.
21: He drove backwards into the dock.
0: I don't know where we are. Thankful you went between the bars.
1: That's the guy going, "I don't know where we are." He's the one that passed out. Another jet skier came over and said, "What happened?" He's like, "He went through the dock. He passed out.
0: He went through the dock.
21: He drove backwards into the dock.
0: I don't know where we are. Thankful you went between the bars."
1: Baby Shay finds out. "I don't know where we are. That guy passed out like on a dime. I don't know how he did it.
4: You pass out and then you wake up and you're just in the
1: in
4: water.
1: In the water. And he's like, And his mother told him, "You really should have been wearing a helmet." He was not wearing a helmet either. And he hit the thing. And he said, "I'm lucky.
22: In either direction, I could have been dead, you know. I could have been decapitated by that propeller."
1: It's a fact. Anything he could have hit would have killed him probably because he was going at that fast of a speed. His friend's a real hero, I think. You know, he's filming him on another jet ski, and then he goes over, keeps the camera running. I guess he's got it on his GoPro.
4: But I'm sure.
2: Yeah, I was going to say it's on his helmet.
1: That's still as popular, the GoPro, as it used to be. That used to be a really cool thing.
5: Well, now the Meta glasses have kind of taken
2: big time.
5: But yeah. People still use GoPros for, like, biking and stuff, for sure.
2: I think you're... athletes and like people who do record biking, mm-hmm. anything like that, prefer a GoPro on the helmet.
1: Yeah.
2: But I mean, Meta glasses have just changed the game, period.
1: You know, I guess we've talked about Meta glasses on here a few times, and it, like you have suggested, I wear them so people can see the screens in front of me.
2: Absolutely. I think you'd be shocked at the amount of views it would get.
1: Yeah. I'm considering, because now every time I open anything, my phone is like Meta glasses, because we've talked about it.
2: None of that, but you could just do... go into the Trading Post.
1: Mm-hmm.
2: Say, "Here, go with me while I go in and do my shopping at the Trading Post."
1: Mm-hmm.
2: Might go viral.
1: Unbelievable.
2: It's just, I find myself watching the simplest things. I watch some guy get breakfast every day.
1: Mm-hmm. You said that. The other day, I don't know how this happens, but when you post something on Facebook, which I never do, it comes to my email and says, "Your friend just posted something on Facebook." And I'm like,
2: "Let me go see what it is."
1: And I'm like, "I don't know if you'd call us friends." Yeah. And it's like, "Let's see what he's posting."
2: You didn't do anything.
1: Yeah.
2: I know all the things you say and think.
1: So while we were on vacation, Biggie had to come in here and prepare and execute the best of programming for a few days, you know. Surprisingly, he's run out of vacation and sick days.
2: Finally,
1: so
2: the haters' wish has come true.
1: So he had to come in.
2: I hope they're not paying you. Well, they're not now. So
1: I know you're all stunned, but he had to work a few on vacation
2: somehow.
1: So he's in here, and it comes to my email. You take a picture of where I sit, and you said, "I'm sitting in Chris Kelly's seat," you know. And then there are the comments, and the comments are, That lazy MF-er not there. You're there working. Good for you. It's like, let's see what that lord ass sees every day. So, yeah.
4: There was also a recommendation of flatulating in the seat.
1: Yes. Yes. Someone said, why don't you pass gas?
2: I wouldn't do that to you.
1: Thank you. I appreciate that.
2: But I think if you wore Meta glasses, mm-hmm. just call it a day with Chris Kelly.
1: Mm-hmm.
2: You'd be shocked.
1: Wouldn't that be? Oh, we'll go to the under the orange lights.
2: Do a workout. You would be shocked at how
1: that's
2: many
1: a lot.
2: Views
1: that's
2: it
1: an
2: would
1: hour.
2: Get.
1: I mean, does it take?
2: It doesn't. You could, but see,
4: you can edit. I mean, yeah, you could edit where, out the just the good parts.
2: Send it to Red Rachel. She can edit it down. What you do is you make it a 2-minute video,
1: mm-hmm.
2: and boom. But I bet even in the Trading Post, people would watch the whole thing just of you shopping,
1: getting my greens,
2: mm-hmm.
1: my yogurt, my almond butter,
4: getting called old by the staff.
1: God, they did it to me again yesterday.
2: Oh.
1: Again yesterday.
4: But they're doing this every time you go in there.
1: Every time I just played pickleball with Imaginary James. I go in, they're like, on the pickleball court again. I said, yeah,
3: this is great for a person your age. Thank you.
1: Thank you. I appreciate it. And I bought 12
2: yogurts. Which of your appendages is failing?
4: Senior discount today.
1: That. And I bought 12 yogurts and 3 almond butters. And they're like, I see you're on soft foods now.
6: Yeah. Yeah, I haven't pooped in days.
1: Yeah, apparently so. That's exactly right. I'm really, I'm considering this. We got to buy the Meta glasses and then, what, $200? Is that what you said? That's a good investment. I think it's a good investment.
4: You could return that money quickly if you were to get into a creator fund on.
1: Oh, my God.
4: Yeah, you'd get all that back quickly.
1: I don't even know. A creator fund is like foreign to me. I don't even know what that is. You'd help me?
4: We'll partner up on it, yeah. Will and then Biggie's going to run my OnlyFans. Yeah, I'll run our TikTok. Right.
1: There's an 85-year-old woman who's on OnlyFans. Donna Mills. She used to be on Dynasty. And there's one thing that's been a big surprise from OnlyFans, she says, and I'm not going to share it with you.
2: 40 years ago, this would have been tantalizing.
1: It's later on the grid. On the way next, bad song, worst national anthem, and the most disgusting hot dog video since B.B. Shea stopped doing his hot dog video. That's next. Two Guys Named Chris show.
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2: Very interesting email here. Email from Two Wheel Hardo, a P1 listener to this program, good friend of this program. And he's right wing. He has been public about that. He has said
3: he doesn't hide it.
2: He has his strong beliefs. And I was mentioning a minute ago that when we were on vacation, rented the house a week ago, that the folks had stayed logged in on their YouTube TV and their HBO and Netflix and all that. So we didn't log them out or in. We just used theirs, you know, which I guess is pretty common. Although my wife is always, if we log in, she's like, make sure we log out. Yeah. So Two Will Hardo says he went on vacation in June. This is email. He says, I went on vacation in June. I noticed that some liberal, hairy pit, blue-haired hippie chick had left her YouTube logged in on the TV in the house we rented. I woke up before everyone else one morning, spent about 2 hours filling her algorithm with most right-wing super MAGA stuff I could find and a bunch of Pantera and Slayer videos. My favorite part of vacation.
4: I respect the hustle.
5: I do, too.
6: Yeah. I was like, all
2: right.
6: Do
2: you? Well,
6: do you?
2: If you leave it logged in, it's really on you.
4: I mean, stand up for what you believe in, Biggie.
2: Standing up for it. And if you've left yourself logged in, then really you just
4: taught a lesson.
2: Yep.
4: And stood up for what you believed in at the same time.
3: Yeah. I'd like to know what the blue-haired hippie was watching. Did he say?
2: He did not say. I'm sure he may follow up. I'll tell you this, though. What if, wouldn't it be amazing if this, and I'm quoting now, liberal, hairy pit, blue-haired hippie chick.
3: There's no proof of any of that.
2: You never saw her.
4: She probably had a profile picture on YouTube.
3: She could be drop-dead gorgeous, to which you'd suddenly change your tune a little. I love non-binary. Everything. Everything should be non-binary.
2: Are you a guy? I don't identify.
3: Use whatever bathroom you please. That's what I say.
2: Wouldn't it be incredible if this liberal, hairy pit, blue-haired hippie chick saw all these things in her new YouTube now that he did it and goes, oh, I was really wrong. I'm going to change it up here. Okay. This is really working for me.
3: Hand me a razor.
2: Yeah.
4: She's in the cabinet now.
2: Yeah. Why is this dye in my hair? Get rid of this. I don't know. That's Two Wheel Hardo. I didn't do anything like that, but I did watch my show, so it's going to be popping up there.
3: One reason I'm with your wife on logging out is because this happened to me.
2: Mm-hmm.
3: I think I stayed logged in at a hotel one time, and then I noticed that I started getting emails saying you've updated your subscription to premium.
2: Family premium, too.
3: Ooh. And I was like, what the hell?
2: Oh, yeah.
3: So I had to go in and log out and log everyone out and change the password and change my... They'd already charged me, too.
2: But if I log in on a TV in a house 5 hours away, is there any for me to log out? I have to call them and say, log it out.
3: Well, you can log out before you leave.
2: You make the mistake like you did.
4: You can do it from your phone.
2: Oh, you can? Yes.
4: If you go in on your phone, you can say log out of all devices. Mm-hmm. But then you have to log back into all the ones at your house.
2: Okay. Yes. Because otherwise... Otherwise, you got to drive back down there. You know... when we got back, when we were watching YouTube TV, there was a couple of commercials from South Carolina. We were in South Carolina, and they're politics now. They're really running them hard and heavy. And the A-Train was like, what's going on here? So it took a minute for it to readjust, to where you are. I remember that time. It was my favorite. Last year is like the best 5 days of the year. My son was watching in Knoxville where goes to school. And I was getting like all the Tennessee local news. I was like, this is great. It's like a vacation I didn't have to pay for. I loved it.
3: There was a time here where one of the news stations had gone. They were going against the cable company. And we were getting news from Pennsylvania. And every morning we were fascinated by it.
2: It was wonderful. When I got it from Knoxville a year ago, it was like, what's going on at Dollywood? It took me a long time to notice. It took me like 2 days to go, why am I getting all these Knoxville?
4: A lot of Tennessee stories. Yeah, like,
3: why are they always covering Dolly?
2: Big Orange homecoming tonight. I was like, really?
3: Wow.
4: It's like you're still watching the news and staying informed, but you're also disconnected at the same time.
2: Yes, it's like you're on vacation from yourself, and I loved it. Biggie had a cable guy. Well, it was an internet guy come out. I won't give the company.
3: No, don't.
2: He just said to us that the guy came out trying to upgrade his internet, and at a certain point, how long had he been there?
3: At this point, he'd been there about an hour.
2: Okay, so he'd been there an hour trying to get the internet done, and he walked to his truck and drove away. without saying
3: without
2: a word.
3: Saying a word. Yeah. And because he said he was having some troubles, and I saw him get on his phone and walk outside. I thought, all right, well, we're going to do some diagnosing.
2: Yeah.
3: And then he left.
2: He left. Biggie told that story off the air. BB Shea said, I didn't know that was an option. He could just walk out.
3: You could just do that.
2: Did you know you could just leave?
3: I didn't know you know that that was an option. I called said company, and they didn't know that was an option.
2: Yeah, yeah, I guess that's right. The that's been done here a couple of times where people start the job and then leave on day one. You know, they just walk out. You think they're going to the bathroom, but nope.
3: I've seen it a few times in the pizza business where normally somebody will make it through their first whole night.
2: Yeah.
3: And then they'll say, you know, this isn't for me.
2: Well, I had it happen time and time again when I was working fast food. I told you that. Oh, yeah. When I was in high school, I'd train them for Monday, Tuesday, then they're supposed to work Wednesday, and they didn't show. They wouldn't even say, this is not for me. They just wouldn't show.
3: Yeah. I can remember a couple delivery drivers who I think thought they were going to make a ton of money, like even immediately. And, you know, you kind of got to work your way up to being a better delivery driver like anything else.
2: Of course.
3: And so I'd have a few that after like 2 days would come in and say, no.
4: Did you ever have one not come back from a delivery?
3: No.
2: Oh, wow.
4: We had a couple do that, and I'd have to tell them, you know, you can't get your tips until you bring back that delivery bag, buddy.
2: Oh, yeah. Okay. Right. Good for you. You held that over their head.
4: Yeah.
2: Because they're just going to go on home, I guess. My friend in high school worked at the movie theater, and he thought it was like his dream job. And he started on a Friday night, and they trained him, and he said it was absolutely awful. So on Saturday, he was supposed to work, you know, like from 3 to midnight, and he told his mom, I'm not going back. I refuse. And she said, well, you have to call them. But the only number he had was the movie information line.
3: So he had to listen to every movie.
2: And then still, there was nothing. Yeah. There was no, like, even option to. So he tried and tried, and they never, of course, picked up. It was always the Raiders of the Lost Ark is playing at 7 o'clock. So she said, well, you have to drive down there and tell the manager that you're quitting. And he did not want to do it, but he finally did because his mother made him, which I think is the honorable thing.
3: It is.
2: Instead of just not showing up. So he goes down there, and the manager said, well, I'm really short-staffed. Will you finish the night? And he said,
3: nah. And that manager hated. I bet to this day that manager remembers his face.
2: Oh, yeah. He did.
3: It's burned in his memory.
2: Years later, we'd go to the movies, and the manager would, like, make eyes at him.
3: That's the kid.
2: Like, how dare you?
4: Nobody does that anymore. Nobody tells their employer they're leaving. They just stop showing up.
2: Really?
4: 90% of people. I mean, at least my generation, yeah.
2: They just don't even.
4: As soon as somebody my age would come to work wherever I was working, I'd be like, might see them one more time.
2: And that's it.
4: And you never see them again.
2: But they have to go collect their like paycheck.
4: No, it's direct deposit.
2: Oh, that's right. It just goes in.
3: Yeah. And, you know, especially like I think I've told you, my uncle worked at Disney World briefly.
2: They don't show up.
3: And they hired him, and they said, okay, when you want to quit, just. Basically, don't show up for 3 shifts, and we take you off the schedule.
2: So they know.
3: Don't call anyone. There's no one to call here because there's so many of us. Mm-hmm. And then when you don't show up for 3 shifts, we know you're gone, and we'll send you a box for the shirts.
2: I'm very surprised by that because it really should be ingrained into someone to say in person, I'm quitting. I'm giving you 2 weeks notice.
3: Exactly.
4: You know? Well, people have the my generation has the mentality of a job doesn't warn you when they're going to fire you, so you don't have to warn the job that you're leaving.
2: Do you agree with that?
4: I don't agree with
2: that. Either.
4: Especially because you might need to go back to that job someday.
2: I don't agree with that either, but it is true. I mean, they'll fire you. Like, say goodbye. You know, give me your clicker.
3: It's always been that way, though.
2: Always.
3: Always. I would never. Gosh, I was ingrained.
2: Oh, absolutely.
3: 2 week notice. I don't even know if a 2 week notice is a thing anymore, but I was always told.
2: Absolutely.
3: You give a 2 week notice.
4: When I offered a 2 week notice at the jobs I left, usually my manager would say, when do you really want your last day to be? They didn't make me, but I always offered.
2: Mm. Yeah. Well, I think you should. I mean, that's just common courtesy. Now, the other side of it is they drop you. Like, that's it. You're done. Because what you can do is do damage to them then. You know, if they're going to fire you, they can't say, well, work the next 2 weeks.

0: the radio board by my.
1: Did he do this on purpose? Yeah. Believe it or not, it was his tears.
0: No, my tears would fall. My salty tears would fall into the board. Happy Platypus, you're talking about quitting a job. Go ahead.
2: Yeah, I used to work for the prison system. I was a trainer out there. I had this guy for about 3 days, and the first day we were in the cell block together, which was his last day, nighttime rolled around, and we locked down all the gates, and he's in there by himself, and he says, I'm in here by myself. I said, yeah. He said, he got all nervous. I said, look, buddy, I said, you don't have to worry about it, because they know they're not allowed to kill you. They just don't know they're not allowed to eat you. The next day, UPS his stuff in.
3: Yeah.
0: Well, in that case, I think that's probably why. Yeah, you got rid of him. Yeah. That was it. He was scared from the get-go. He's fresh fish. That's a Shawshank Redemption. You can't handle him. Thank you, Happy Platypus. Appreciate that. How about a guy named Happy Platypus training you to be a guard in a prison?
1: Yep. And there's always that guy who will say something, like an older person at the job, that will say something to someone new to terrify them.
0: Oh, definitely.
1: Oh, yeah.
0: Speaking of bad jobs, there's a country singer named Chase Matthew. And he's done a cover of AC/DC's Back in Black. Sounds live to me, but he's covered it. And people online are saying this is the worst rendition of a song anyone has ever done.

0: It's terrible.
1: It's terrible, but I wouldn't call it the worst. It sounds like any time a country artist tries to countrify a rock song.
0: Yeah, it's pretty bad.
2: If this is the worst you've ever heard, you've never been to karaoke night.
3: Definitely.
0: But 100%. This guy is a trained artist. I mean, he's a country music artist.
1: I just feel like it's badly recorded. Mm-hmm. It definitely sounds bad. But also, I could see that sound coming from Luke Bryan.
0: Probably. On stage.
1: Any time a country act tries to do cover a hard rock version, it never sounds right to me.
0: Did you hear the national anthem that's getting all the attention? This is from... Yes. The Women's Pro Baseball League, their opener was a couple of days ago. Motown artist Martha Reeves. Now, I know that name, Martha Reeves. Yeah,
1: Martha and the Vandellas?
0: Vandellas? Martha and the Vandellas?
1: Vandals?
0: Vandellas.
1: Vandellas.
0: So, Martha Reeves and two other singers are singing the national anthem before the Women's Pro Baseball League opener. Reeves is 85 years old, and they had her sing it. And she says she had an issue with hearing herself. Now, that can happen, you know, when you're at the ballpark and you start to sing it.
2: Yeah, you can't find your key.
1: She had two backup singers that were awful.
0: Awful. So, you know, she sang it.
4: Oh, say can you see by the dawn's early light what so proudly we hailed.

0: The ramparts we watched were so gallantly streaming.
1: Let me stop it right there. She says it was very windy.
2: Sounds like it.
1: And the field was muddy and wet, and she had problems with her earpiece.
3: Well, and their timing was off, too, which I think backs that theory that they weren't singing at the same time or anything. They couldn't hear each other. They couldn't hear themselves.
4: That's why I said they were awful, too. They were ahead of her.
1: Yeah, they were terrible.
4: They were fast.
1: They were terrible.
0: And the rocket's red glare, the bombs bursting in air, gave proof through the night that our flag was still there.
1: Oh, very artsy. She churched it up there.
4: Oh, yeah.
1: Well, okay. I bet my dog is howling right now.
4: Oh,
1: he really goes crazy.
4: Poor like Martha.
1: That. I know. I feel bad for her because she's 85.
0: Hey, does the Star-Spangled Banner yet wave o'er the land of the free and the home of the brave?
1: She said it was an incredible honor.
4: Well,

0: If I was the Women's Pro Baseball League, I'd be loving this.
1: Can't get much worse than this.
0: You can't. You're not going to get that many eyes otherwise.
2: This is the most attention they've ever had.
3: Wow. That, I didn't know there was a Women's Pro Baseball
1: League.
2: Exactly. Now you do.
3: Not since a league of their own, as I know there was a Women's Pro Baseball League. She said, what a thrill and an honor to go out there and do it. Sorry about the issue with hearing my backup singers. It was wet and windy out there. That's what can you say?
0: I hate when that happens.
3: That's all there is to it. You know, I did once like a speech or a national. I didn't do the national. I did a speech. And when you start to speak on the field, it comes out of the speaker a second later. So it's really
0: throws you off.
3: It does. It really does throw you off. You know, Pat Godwin, a Two Guys Named Chris comedy all-star, was invited to sing the national anthem. He does like guitar stuff. And he was singing the national anthem at a Phillies game because he's from Philadelphia. And he didn't know the words, but they print them on the big screen, you know. So he's standing at home plate, and they put them out there on the screen in center field. And then right before he started, the guy out there with him said, you have to turn your back toward the center field. You have to speak. You have to sing like back toward the backstop. And he's like, but I don't know the words. Oh, sorry, man.
0: Let me do it this one time.
3: He had to mum his way through it. You know, looking over his shoulder at what the words were because they were putting him on the center field camera. Speaking of baseball, Mario Lopez created a very odd video of himself and his daughter. His daughter looks to be about 20.
0: His niece.
3: Oh, it's his niece.
0: Yeah, that makes it even weirder.
3: It is so odd. He's there with her at the Dodgers game. So Mario Lopez is sitting next to his niece, who appears to be, you know, late teens, early 20s. And he says, you know, she's going to enjoy these hot dogs. Well, the hot dogs are clearly AI generated because they're enormous. And she shoves them all into her mouth at one time, and all this mustard goes out onto her face, and then she seductively rubs the mustard into her face. Very, very strange. This is the audio of it.
4: I can't take her anywhere. Oh, my God, look at you.
5: I'm so good.
4: You're a mess, the mustard.
3: It was all AI generated. There were no hot dogs, but they're sitting there. It looks like they were like cartoonishly large hot dogs that she's got mustard all over her face, and a lot of people are saying, Mario, why?
0: Yeah,
3: why
0: would you do that? He deleted the video,
3: but it got out.
0: But the screen, there's images captured from it, and it's weird.
3: I mean, I saw the video this morning.
0: Oh, did you?
3: I watched it. I mean, even after he had deleted it, it is still available. And it is the weirdest looking thing I've seen in a long time.
0: She's spilling mustard all over herself.
3: Yeah, and she's like young and his niece, and it's like, what are you doing, Mario?
2: You could post this of your friend, but no.
3: Maybe.
2: No, this is gross.
3: Weird to have a 50-something-year-old guy.
0: Yes.
3: And look, I'm a fan since Saved by the Bell, but that's a little much. Biggie peed next to him, by the way, at a NASCAR race.
0: I did.
3: Asshole.
2: Did you look at it?
0: No, well, he was in a stall.
3: You should have.
2: Oh,
3: you should have climbed up on top of the stall and said,
2: Can I just take a look?
3: Can I get a look at that?
0: He came out, and there was a line to wash your hands, but he skipped it because he's Mario Lopez.
3: Mm.
0: And then he sat there, washed his hands, took the water, ran the water through his hair,
3: mm-hmm.
0: looked over at his handler. He had a handler who turned on the water for him. And he was like, at least they gave me this hat. And he put the hat on, and he's like, what is he doing here? And then he was the starter.
3: How about that? He didn't even turn on the faucet for himself. Handler does that.
0: And I thought to myself, with this, being someone's handler, I feel like I just feel so little.
3: Mm-hmm.
0: I mean, you're in a NASCAR bathroom turning on the water for Mario.
2: Yeah. He should probably make so much money.
0: You think it's Mario Lopez's handler?
2: I bet he has a lot of money.
3: I bet his handler said to him, did you check out that guy's peen who was beside you, that big guy?
0: You see that big guy that came in?
3: Did you take a look at it?
0: He was eyeing you.
3: Like what we're saying.
0: Let me tell you, the NASCAR pit crew guys, that's the same bathroom, they were not happy that Mr. Lopez was taking up
3: a
0: stall.
3: I bet they were.
0: He was on the phone in the stall, too.
3: They had a theater. This is back to the Spider-Man, which was, it's like setting records all over the world, the Spider-Man movie. A theater in Colombia, this is South America, has the movie Spider-Man. Brand New Day, and it was the premiere of it, and someone near the end of the movie in the theater passed gas that was so noxious that people left the theater before the end of the movie.
0: Oh my gosh.
3: I just read about it. Yeah, they were saying that the screening was not officially canceled, but at the end of the movie, someone who did not take credit for it passed gas, and everybody had to leave right as the credits were getting ready to roll.
0: What did you eat in that theater?
2: If you're the person that did that, do you go to the doctor the next day?
0: Man, I mean, really? If you clear out a theater, you've
2: something's
0: got
2: wrong.
0: There's some intestinal.
3: I mean, that.